0: judgment of unrighteousness.
1: I'm sure
0: you know what that means when it says neither yield your members. It's talking about the members of our body, our hands. Our feet, our eyes, our ears, our mind, everything within, everything that acts, that is kind of active in our body.
1: It
0: says we must not yield those members of the body. You cannot be part satanic and part spiritual. You cannot yield a part of your body unto God and a part of your body unto Satan. Never do it. But yield yourselves unto God as those that are alive from the dead, and your members as instruments of righteousness unto God. Yield your members as instruments of righteousness unto God. And then it tells us, for sin shall not have dominion over you. It says that categorically, that if you're a child of God, here is something that will never, must never happen. That you will not allow sin of any kind to have dominion over you. Verse 16, know ye not that to whom ye yield yourselves servants to obey, is servants here to whom ye obey, whether of sin unto death or of obedience unto righteousness.
1: But God
0: be thanked that ye were servants of sin, but have obeyed from the heart that form of doctrine which was delivered unto you.
1: Being
0: then made free from sin, ye became the servants of righteousness. I speak after the manner of men because of the infirmity of your flesh. For as ye have yielded your members, servants to uncleanness, to iniquity and to iniquity, even so now. Now that you realize that you are bought with a price. Even so now, yield your members, servants to righteousness unto holiness.
1: I pray God will
0: help every one of us. We're looking at point number two, the absolute surrender of believers unto God. The absolute surrender of believers unto God. Where did we get that? It's in Romans chapter 12, verse 1. I beseech you therefore, brethren, by at the mercies of God that he presents your bodies a living sacrifice wholly acceptable unto God, which is your reasonable service. You need to think about that. Your tongue, your lips and your mouth, that you surrender everything. That's part of your body that you offer. You present your body a living sacrifice. It's not just we come here on Sunday and sing the songs of Zion, and then we go back home and sing the songs of Satan. No, we cannot do that. Because this tongue belongs to the Lord. We cannot speak the words of God and then go and speak the words of pride. When we get back home, because this tongue belongs to the Lord, we cannot exalt the Lord with our mouth and then degrade and destroy our neighbors with our mouth. Our hands, we absolutely surrender to the Lord. And we cannot do anything now with these hands that will not bring glory to God. Whatever we write with these hands will have to be something that will bring glory unto God. We cannot carry this holy Bible with our hands and then go and carry the books of magic of occultism with the same hand. Because these are members of the body and they all belong to the Lord. We're offering everything absolutely unto the Lord. Our eyes belong to the Lord completely, absolutely, and fully. And then our ears, the things we hear. Have you heard this? No, I cannot even hear that anymore. We have to give our ears, our eyes, our mind, everything unto the Lord. That means that all those records, all those CDs, compact discs, you cannot listen to those things anymore if they are not glorifying to the Lord. You get rid of them, you destroy them, you burn them up. Neither can you use your eyes to see those pornographic things again. You know, the people of the world, they will never understand us. If they understand us fully, they are no more of the world. You know, the people of the world, they wonder that with all these things on the television and what they see, and it excites them and they give their eyes to, they are wondering, you deeper life people, you know, you mean you cannot see this, you cannot enjoy this? We say no. Why? Oh, because you offer these eyes unto the Lord. And we cannot see all those pornographic things anymore. They don't interest us. Our eyes belong to the Lord. Our mind belongs to the Lord. If you're a real Christian, if you still enjoy them, you are part of them.

0: completely to the Lord. Our time, our possession, everything we surrender absolutely to the Lord.
1: Amo file po mi tan eyin okuna tan ogara mi tan po anu tin do mi tan lepo nulepo yin okuna tan.
0: I learned that some houses are not being made use of now, you know, for house fellowship.
1: Amo nwakse din fira ukwere la tuhare la timbo yema nzai na kwekwe kuliba.
0: If you are a real child of God, you'll cry that we say we cannot use your house for house fellowship.
1: Amo enda hi ayo vi shikwe to nungbo ana via vi do mato hotwe zana kwekwe kuli.
0: Because everything you have ought to have been surrendered to the Lord. Absolute surrender. But then your house is not qualified to be used for a house fellowship. That should make you cry.
1: Amo, we at meeting the equator and your kunoton, and you must go down hot to it. Now, quick with pretty fear, any eye of visual to Nubo, and then run away. I don't fear thee.
0: And sometimes, you know, even you yourself, they say you are not fit to work for God. You've been in the church for how many months now, for how many years now, for how many decades now.
1: Yellow suit defeat. Yet the drama jet. Another one, son of Kuno, Akotila Gumedifena, Osunemu, now Kunemu, Bagbeto, Aloja,
0: and then they say, no, you are disqualified and you can eat.
1: But do I make as I can do no?
0: And you still have appetite to eat when they say you are not qualified for the work of the kingdom. How are you going to be qualified for the kingdom itself?
1: I'm on board, but no joke, but don't do no, I'll be another do no, but I'm our jet. Another one, son to a hot woman. Now, when I was Jenna, hot girl, or sudo.
0: If you are disqualified, that you know they reject you, they reject your body, they reject your members, they reject your offering to be used in the house of God.
1: And why may you be by my jet at Bassa to a to go to my jet at Ziza to a yo ho or Kunatome?
0: But you know, if you're a real child of God, everything you have absolutely, completely, fully belongs to the Lord.
1: And you know, and I wish to visual to Nubo, Ratin de la Po, and you Kunaton.
0: The absolute surrender of believers unto God. This absolute surrender, this is what Christ did, and this is what the Lord is expecting that you will do as well.
1: Philippians
0: chapter 2, I'm reading from verse 5. Let this mind be in you, which was also in Christ Jesus. Let the mind of Christ be in you. Can you look up here for a moment? Now we're going to think together. If you know Christ, and if you know what Christ would do, if Christ were here today, if a football match was going on at the stadium, and Christ was still here on earth, will Christ have this unquenchable desire to run there and sit down there for hours looking at that rubber with air inside that people are running up and down and sweating and kicking? No.
1: But in our to Jovi Vesomo, Bonato, Wizundo Godona, Eri, Ajota, E Meneto, Afogbanabodo, Hikuevo, Tonuliene, Lalao.
0: Have this mighty, you which was also in Christ.
1: But I highly Tito Yame. Hey Tito, yes, man.
0: If the boxers were boxing themselves at the stadium, will Christ make use of money, the widow's mite that had been given to him, and go and pay for a ticket and go there and stay there and look at people destroying themselves and boxing themselves? No. If a game was going on and they put all these television boxes on the streets,
1: and I wanted to by
0: and Jesus Christ was going to preach the gospel, and then he saw that television box on the street, will Jesus stand there? I'm telling you.

0: The people of the world will never understand us. Because it says, have this mind in you, which was also in Christ Jesus. They ask me questions, journalists and people everywhere. They ask me questions, how about this? How about this? I should be telling them, you can't understand. Except you have salvation, you have the mind of Christ, you have the spirit of Christ, you'll never understand. Why should I tell you something I know you will not understand? But this is church, you understand. I said you understand. You
1: want
0: to start from Christ, take a medical doctor. All these television things they put on the side of the road. A medical doctor is rushing to the hospital to go and save a life. They called him. If that medical doctor is a real doctor that is worth his name and his salt, will he stay at that place and be watching and allow that man in the hospital to die? Give me a good answer. You have a lot of souls waiting. They're about dying. And Jesus said, get to them before they die. Go and save them. Go and talk to them. Go and preach to them. Do not allow them to die. You have time to stay by the side of the road, or to stay in your houses watching all these things? Of course,
1: no.
0: Who being in the form of God, sought it not robbery to be equal with God. But he made himself of no reputation, and he took upon him the form of a servant. He was made in the likeness of men. Being found in fashion as a man, he humbled himself and became obedient unto death, even the death of the cross.
1: See
0: what the Lord is telling us is the mind of Christ we ought to have. What's the mind of Christ? Absolute surrender. Galatians 2:20. I am crucified with Christ. Personal opinions are crucified with Christ. That's the real me. My mind, my self-will is crucified with Christ. That's the real me. My self-exaltation, all that is crucified with Christ. That's the real me. When it says, I am crucified with Christ, the man, look at Paul, there was no print of the nail in his hand. What he meant is, the me. This is where I want to be. This is what I want to do. I always want to have my way. Paul says that's crucified. Crucified with Christ. Nevertheless, I live, yet not I, but Christ lives in me.
1: Ye kwe mi do satin go hai Christi shikba nye sa tito gbe. Mwe eme nye wekba Christi tito gbe to nye mewe.
0: And the life which I now live in the flesh, I live by the face of the Son of God who loved me and he gave himself for me.
1: Ogbe nye sa tito to divye to akba salame. 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
0: He gave himself for me because of that I had to give myself unto him.
1: Amo na eyede na mi utu mo nyinasu na so ide jonega.
0: Absolute surrender of believers unto God.
1: Mende jodo brebu isenoto ra jikwere.
0: Are there people that have done that? Of course, many people have done that.
1: Be mede timbe ko wanelas mo ma mesusule ko wa mo.
0: And if they found grace from the Lord to do it, and grace is grace, is the same grace.
1: Amo eno ile se mo jomi so kuno de na do wa amo jomi wa jomi yin o jomi do pere we.
0: And God said, my grace is sufficient for you, Paul. Grace is grace. Grace is available. And that grace available for every one of us in Jesus' name. Absolute surrender. I seek was the most important thing on earth for Abraham. Greater than his very life. The possession. Who is the Isaac in your life? What's the Isaac in your life? What's the very center of your life on which your life is bound? Can you offer that to God? That's absolute surrender. And then you go to the place he laid Isaac. Isaac himself was fully surrendered unto the Lord.
1: You got
0: me from the Lord. You want to offer me back to the Lord. Praise his dear name. There was no struggle. There was no fighting. There was no resistance. And then God said, Abraham, that's all right. You've passed the test. I pray you'll pass the test. You know, many of these things, sometimes that God is even asking us, he doesn't need them, it's just to test us. It's just to know where our heart is, where our affection is. You know, sometimes the Lord will say, hey, come, can you do this? Then you begin to calculate. If I say yes to that, this will be the implication. Be on full time. Come and serve the Lord. Before I say yes, let me go and ask the people who are there already, what salary are they earning? And what benefits do they have? Before I can say yes to that, you failed the test. God doesn't really need you. He can do it without you. He's just testing you. And then Abraham brought the Isaac. And then when he stretched up the knife, God said, that's alright. I've seen what I was looking for. Then he said, Abraham, in blessing, I will bless you. He had said that before. He confirmed the blessing. And then because Isaac himself surrendered himself absolutely, through that Isaac, all the blessing I gave you, I'm going to transfer to him too. And then to Jacob.
1: Jere do brebu dogbo Isaac dali. Jere nwe ko dokpa wetle kponawe nanawe.
0: Then Ruth was another person.
1: When Luti esai mere vodega.
0: Esther, there is this judgment that is coming upon the whole of the Jews, and you are the only one that can go to the king.
1: Esther, when it that the ja enju lepo di pula gya dokpo esai mere sagai akolude.
0: And tell the king about this so that you can save our lives. You can be for the salvation of the whole nation. Go help me tell Mordecai. The king had not called me all these few days, and if anybody goes to the king uninvited, he will lose his life. Tell Mordecai I cannot go. And Mordecai sent back and said, Esther, don't think that you're going to be secure and safe where you are. Esther, do you know whether you came to the kingdom for such a time as this? Go help me tell Mordecai I'll do it.
1: Three days
0: I am. I made this well fast. If I perish, I perish. That's absolute surrender.
1: If I perish, I perish.
0: She didn't perish. You will not perish. You remember Moses? Moses could have been a kind of maybe a Pharaoh. That is a king in Egypt. But he said, no, there's another calling for me. How about you?
1: Now I don't know
0: that we're looking for leaders today and preachers today and overseers today and missionaries today.
1: And
0: evangelists today and people that will work for God today, where are they?
1: The vision I tell to be evangelist to be men was on as you are to be
0: here and there. They can even barely come to Monday Bible study. They don't have the time. Believers. They can barely come to Sunday worship. Believers. Sunday, if they come at all before we finish, they're rushing out.
1: They're rushing out this class
0: for them. They're trying to take this fake certificate.
1: That's
0: really not worth it. You know it. You know it's a worthless certificate.
1: They're
0: giving you the degree for 3 years on part time. Only on Sunday afternoon, you come to have that thing. Those of us who have real degree, we have to stay inside the college, inside the university, for money to live in for many months, for 3 sessions, 4 sessions, before we have the certificate. You go for that afternoon, Sunday thing, you say you have that certificate, that's fake. That's not certificate. And then because of that fake thing, they are rushing out of the service. What are you giving up for the Lord? What are you giving to the Lord? And just say, if Moses gave total absolute surrender, I am going to give myself to the Lord. And the Lord will surprise your blessing. Hebrews chapter 11 from verse
1: 24.
0: By faith Moses, when he was come to years, refused to be come called the son of Pharaoh's daughter. Choosing rather to suffer affliction with the people of God than to enjoy the pleasures of sin for a season. Esteeming the reproach of Christ greater riches than the treasures in Egypt.
1: But
0: he had respect unto the recompense of the reward. What the Lord is expecting is that we will devote ourselves completely unto the Lord. Point number 3, the appropriate service of believers unto the Lord. I'm going to leave a verse with you. I want you to mark it in your Bible. Hosea chapter 8, I'm reading to you from verse 12. I have written to him the great things of my law, but they were counted as a strange
1: thing.
0: There will always be those kinds of people. They don't have the mind of Christ. And when they hear things like this, they will say, this is strange. It's strange to you because you're a stranger. But the children of God, you come back to Romans chapter 12 from verse 1. I beseech you therefore, brethren, by the mercies of God, that ye present your bodies a living sacrifice, holy, acceptable unto God, which is your what? Your reasonable service. Not conformed to this world, but be ye transformed by the renewing of your mind, that ye may prove what is that good and acceptable and perfect will of God. The sacrifice to present to the Lord is not the same as the sacrifice of the worldly people present to their idols.
1: In Galatians chapter 1 verse 4,
0: who gave himself for our sins, that he might deliver us from this present evil world. According to the will of God and our Father. Galatians chapter 6 verse 14. But God forbid that I should glory save in the cross of our Lord Jesus Christ, by whom the world is crucified unto me and I unto the world.
1: I'm crucified to the world,
0: and the world is crucified to me. We're not friends. In James chapter 1 verse 27, pure religion and undefiled before God and the Father is this: to visit the fatherless and widows in their afflictions, and to keep himself unspotted from the world.
1: What
0: does that mean? Keep himself unspotted from the world. That means morally. That's not talking about something physical. You're saying you keep yourself from the moral defilement in the world.
1: There
0: are pornography.
1: Oh,
0: lifestyle, their principles, their actions, their games, their drinking, their evil, the things that were morally corrupt, that you keep yourself from the world. In James chapter 4, I'm reading from verse 4.
1: Jacob,
0: ye adulterers and adulteresses, know ye not that the friendship of the world is enmity with God? You'll be surprised what some people expect us to do as believers. Some unbelievers in your neighborhood, they are doing their sacrifices. And they are doing their satanic worship, their occultic worship. Some people who go to other churches, they give them donation because that's their festival time. You know, we cannot live in isolation as believers, as Christians. We must show these people that although we are not worshipping with them, you know, we allow them to do what they are doing, and you know, we give them that so they will know we are friends. If you're a real child of God, you cannot do that. If they're worshipping the devil, you're not going to give them donation for worshipping the devil. You're not going to send your children there to go and worship the devil of them, go and worship idols of them. You're not going to support them. You know the way people talk about get united, be loving to people. If you
1: deeper
0: like people are always talking false doctrine, false practice, false this and false that, you'll keep yourself away. The world is becoming large. And people, you know, they are also doing so. They are trying their best. Ye adulterers and adulteresses, don't you know friendship with the world is enmity with God? Therefore, it says in that verse 4, if anyone will be a friend of the world, he is the enemy of God. I will not be an enemy of God. In 1 John chapter 2, I'm reading from verse 15. Love not the world, neither the things that are in the world. If any man, any preacher, any overseer, any pastor, any coordinator, any leader, any worker, any member, any human being, if any man loves the world, the love of the Father is not in him. For all that is in the world, the lust of the flesh and the lust of the eyes and the pride of life is not of the Father but it's of the world.
1: It says,
0: and the world passes away and the lust thereof, but he that doeth the will of God abideth forever. I will abide forever.
1: In
0: Romans chapter 12, verses 1 and 2. I beseech you therefore, brethren, by the mercies of God, that you present your bodies a living sacrifice, holy, acceptable unto God, which is is your reasonable service.
1: Ene otu yen ile branch ku etunle do ve mi. Meme sure mi. 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
0: Not conform to this world.
1: Boya mi me kon do po ran ayo eblo.
0: In your wedding.
1: To alawe te me.
0: In your engagement.
1: To agbani na te me.
0: I'm surprised.
1: Amo eno blame.
0: Some of those who are becoming fathers and mothers that have children of marriageable age.
1: Amo yo me kolezu talk abi o no etin do vi eko son ado wula lole.
0: And when you look at the time go to bring all these things they bring in the engagement to them.
1: But you are poor jam ye hin we ye hin wa na do anagban ye le me.
0: Christian family.
1: Ukwedo Christianito.
0: And then they do exactly as they do in the world. And say, what's the difference? It's all the same.
1: But you know what credit they know what do to I home mo pepe you know what do
0: be not conformed unto this world. And then when it comes to you know the wedding itself. You know all these young men and young women that are dodging examination and they are dodging the investigation. Before you go there, take those dresses. If you are not doing something criminal, something sinful, you'll not be hiding. And then we cannot see them until the real wedding day. And then when they come for the wedding and see what they put on, say, what is this?
1: But me ma so kan mo nule kaka ja sa lo wo tun bo no wa wo lo wo to ana wa mo e te we ngo.
0: And then some of those leaders will say, what can we do? There is something you can do.
1: But dile to nuko to ele mi na do e te mi so kan wa nu de tin bo so kan wa.
0: What can we do? Already the people are seated, already the people are there. What can we do? It's too late. No, it's not too late.
1: E te mi na wa pe te ko se ma e ko tin gba wo e ma ko tin gba wo.
0: Call them behind there and tell them we'll do the wedding for you another time. We cannot do it today. You will not go in like this to that place.
1: And
0: when you do it for two or three of them like that, how about those who will be disappointed? Heaven is disappointed already. God is disappointed already. The angels are disappointed. I am disappointed already. The church is disappointed already.
1: Already.
0: It doesn't matter to disappoint all those other few people that came from the state to kind of participate in the that's nothing. When they have disappointed heaven already, then we'll say, well, there's no fight, no quarrel, there are our children, will do it for you next time. Next time you cannot go home now and change. Next time we'll do it for you. Then we'll be able to understand what the church is standing for. And we'll be able to understand what it says. Be not conformed to this world, but be transformed by the renewing of your mind, that ye may know and prove what is that good, acceptable will of God.
1: Well,
0: we'll do the will of God. You know, sometimes it's tough and difficult, but you know, that's a family. That's discipline in the family.
1: We'll
0: do it. And great will be the blessing of the people of God in Jesus' name. Before we pray, let's look at Mark chapter 10 in verse 28. Then Peter began to say unto him, lo, we have left all and have followed thee. People like you and like me. Jesus answered and said, "Verily I say unto you, there is no man that has left house. Some have left houses. What have you left?"
1: Jesus said,
0: "Or brethren, some have left brethren. What have you left?
1: Or sisters
0: or brothers?" You know, there are some people that will say, "Okay, if it is like this, when I come to your house, you never give me alcohol to, I will never come again." Well, some of us have lost our brothers and sisters like that.
1: They
0: say they don't want to see us. You are not alone. And that's what Jesus said. If they will not agree with you because of your faith, you will not agree with them because of their unbelief. Jesus answered and said, "Verily I say unto you, there is no man that has left house or brethren or brother or sisters or father or mother or wife or children or lands for my sake and the gospels, but he shall receive 100-fold now in this time. Great rewards are waiting for you."
1: Houses,
0: brethren, sisters, mothers, children, lands with persecution, and in the world to come, eternal life. But many that are first shall be last, and the last shall be first. You know what that means? Many that are first shall be last.
1: I can imagine
0: those who are first in this our little church.
1: Those
0: who are first in the 70s, and they were running first. And every time in every meeting you'll see them. In the workers' meeting you'll see them. But today they have not died yet. They have not backslidden either. They have not left the church either. They're no more running in front like they used to run. They are now taking the back seat.
1: They
0: are no more there. And
1: they
0: are no more on the front line. Many that are first shall be last. Not all that are first, not all that are first shall be last, but many. Because by the grace of God, I will never take a back seat.
1: The
0: zeal that manifested since the beginning, I'll keep on manifesting that zeal.
1: I
0: want you to get up and tell the Lord, "You need more grace, you need more fire, you need more zeal, you need more inspiration from the Lord." Say, "No, Lord, I want to serve you better than ever before. I want to surrender everything unto you. I give myself. I know the sacrifice of Jesus Christ. I know what Jesus Christ has done for me. And because of what Jesus Christ has done for me, I lay everything upon the altar." The believer's acceptable sacrifice
1: is
0: not so much for you. It's done so much to save you. And so much to make you get to heaven. What are you doing for the Lord? What are you laying upon the altar? What are you telling the Lord? Oh Lord, I give everything. My heart, my life, my will, my desires, my time, my energy, my training, my skill. I give everything unto the Lord. Absolute surrender unto the Lord. What have you ever sacrificed to the Lord? Are you binding that sacrifice upon the horns of the altar? And say, I'm not going to allow anything to defile that sacrifice. I surrender myself. I give myself. I surrender everything absolutely unto the Lord. Then the Lord will make use of your time and make use of your skill and bless you, make you a winner of souls into the kingdom of God. Great will be the reward of your service. In Jesus' name we pray. In Jesus' name we pray. Heavenly Father, we come to bless your name, just to glorify you. Just to worship you, just to know you have solved our problems already. You have driven the enemy away from us. You have taken our sicknesses away. You have taken our infirmities away. You have brought success unto your people. Joy unto your people. Victory unto your people. Now, Lord, we have something. We have everything that we need. Your promises are yes and amen. And we know we'll never be spiritually poor again in Jesus' name. You give us the promise of a new prosperous year. Lord, you're a faithful God, you are going to do it. Everything is changing. Darkness will turn to light. Sorrow will turn to gladness. And all the weakness will turn to strength. Impossibilities will give way. Our mountains have moved away already. Our the courage of a conqueror, we're moving on to the new year. And we know all is well in Jesus' name. Lord, I pray for every child of God, every brother, every sister here. I pray a new thing will happen. Wonders.
1: Signs.
0: Miracles.
1: Azanja ule.
0: Joy.
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0: In Jesus' name we pray. We're looking at the promise of God. And we're looking at Romans chapter 4, verse 20. He staggered not at the promise of God through unbelief, and was strong in faith, giving glory to God. Being persuaded that what he had promised, he was able also to perform. The word staggered there, is used of a drunkard. Taking a lot of alcohol. And the alcohol now affects his brain.
2: It's
0: sinking, it's energy, and then it begins to stagger. When Abraham received the promise of God, something incredible. Something seemingly unbelievable.
2: No.
0: At his old age. When the time of childbearing, child rearing had passed
2: away,
0: then God gave him this promise and said, your wife Sarah shall have a son for you. Almost unbelievable. And then unbelief could have come into him. And unbelief could intoxicate him like wine. Unbelief could have made him to stagger just thinking about it. It could have changed his vision, his concept, his understanding. And then he would have been staggering and going about saying impossible. And then he'll not be able to gather himself together.
2: Staggered
0: not at the promise of God through unbelief, but he was strong in faith. He was giving glory to God. As we go back home, you just give glory to God. Even when the enemy is showing you some symptoms, just give glory to God. Being fully persuaded, partially persuaded, that what he has said, he is able to perform. 3 points in the message. Number 1, the fullness of his promises. Number two, the faithfulness to his promises. Number three, faith in his promises. Number one, the fullness of his promises. We're looking at 2 Peter chapter 1 verse 3.
2: Peter, we thought that it for it
0: according as his divine power has given unto us all things.
2: Mi modo yewe wugun eto kona unu popo mi renyo gbe ko jori ju awe poto
0: that pertain unto life and godliness through the knowledge of him that has called us to glory and to virtue.
2: Lo renyo gbe ko jori ju awe poto mo o nyue wa yo mi ran gigo ko jori gbe po me.
0: God has not called you to disgrace. You will not be disgraced. He has called you to glory and to virtue. God has not called you to disappointment. You will not be disappointed. God has not called you to shame. You will not be ashamed in Jesus' name. Anybody that is looking for your downfall, they will look and look and look. They'll never see what they are looking for. Whereby he has given unto us exceeding great and precious promises, that by these promises ye might be partakers of the divine nature, having escaped the corruption that is in the world through lust. I want to announce to you, every trap that was set for you, you have escaped already. We're going to enjoy the abundance of the Lord in our lives in Jesus' name. In Romans chapter 8, I'm reading from verse 32. Romans chapter 8. He that spared not his own son, but delivered him up for us all, how shall he not with him also freely give us all things?
2: That
0: means then the promises of who? The promises are complete. And it says whatever you need for the soul, for the spirit, for the body, for the family, for your work, for your ministry, for effectiveness, for productivity, he has freely given us all things.
2: Now,
0: you will have them.
2: Now,
0: Romans 8:32. And then we're told now in 2 Corinthians chapter 1 verse 20.
2: You are doing to Corinthians we thought that it affect you.
0: For all the promises of God in him are yea, that means yes, are yea, and in him amen, unto the glory of God by us.
2: Now pagbe juwe ya we tonle poto ewa mewe mowe ye nendo mowe ye nyi poto ewa meni cheklan gigo juwe ya we tonbo mi me.
0: Anything you need anytime, go to the throne of grace and receive from the hands of the Lord.
2: Ene o tunde kwe de adro yesa yo fin jomi otoko bo yiswa lo gangu nuko juwe we tonme.
0: In 1 Corinthians chapter 3 verse 21. Therefore, let no man glory in men, for all things are yours.
2: Ene o tu mende tu awa gunto, beto memblo na mitonwe, onu kopo, onu lepo.
0: Can you say all things are mine?
2: Dekamu timbele onu lepo, chewe ye ye ya.
0: Can you say that again? Matthew chapter 6 verse 33.
2: Matthew tatiro kwa fo manukwato.
0: But seek ye first the kingdom of God and his righteousness, and all these things shall be added unto you.
2: Chiba mi di ahoru jiwe yawe tonpo dodo tonpo we nwele kpo we yena dogorla mi.
0: You can see the promise of God are full to the brim.
2: Yes, so gamo divedo tona pagbe juwa wetonle ye gobo gofra.
0: Point number 2, the faithfulness of God to his promises.
2: Ogwa wetoyin pagbe juwa wetonla nugun yetonla pagbe tonle.
0: If you depend on men, you'll be disappointed.
2: Endo na gbado to gbeto go na kewe jayi.
0: If you depend upon the Almighty God, you'll never be disappointed, because God is a faithful God.
2: Number
0: 23. We're looking at verse 19.
2: God
0: is not a man that he should lie, neither the son of man that he should repent. As he said, and shall he not do it? Everything you have heard, the Lord will do it.
2: You will remain better, but won't do the lalo cavi, this soon better, ton lot, ton boy, won't do the lile, or codo, or my canal, why away? We don't like Pata Patabase, Nabasi, and away.
0: Every prayer you have prayed, the answer has come already.
2: Oh, there, Hule, Pata Pata, Bronto, Tonko, and away.
0: And then it says, as he spoken, and shall he not make it good? Behold, I have received commandment to bless, and he has blessed, and I cannot reverse it.
2: Ewa drebo do kaviwa kodoko, ima kana renche we da yego, nye kubo gbedide yi, na do dona, ewa kosa o dona, nye masokan duye.
0: No man of evil power will be able to reverse the blessings of God in your life in Jesus' name. Every time a man threatens you, every time a woman threatens you, every time some people come, they come to brag and to boast.
2: They
0: say, be careful with me.
2: But by the way,
0: I will destroy you. I will destroy your family.
2: Na vakwe dotu esudo.
0: I will destroy all that kind of progressing company that you have restored. And because you have a little money in the bank, you know, your shoulders are up. I will empty everything. When they boast, remember, God has blessed you. No Balaam can reverse that blessing.
2: Now, I don't know to our front now.
0: And no man of evil power, evil intention can reverse the blessing in your life in Jesus' name. You see, that is why some Christians, that's why they compromise.
2: And
0: they want the blessing of God, they want the blessings of God, and then somebody says, do this. And they say, no, I'm a Christian, I cannot do it. You are playing with fire. Remember so and so, remember such and such, remember who and who, and remember this and remember that. And they failed to carry out my demand. Go and ask them, what has happened to them? That's not you. Whatever they say, and they pile up a kind of catalog of people they have destroyed. Check up all those people. There's no name that resembles your name there.

0: Neither I see sin perverseness in Israel. The Lord is God, is with him. The shout of a king is among them. God brought them out of Egypt. He has a seat one, the strength of an unicorn.
1: You will wear a jack bonus on AGBT men. Why what in Duazole Taddy? I feel cool.
0: Surely there is no enchantment against Jacob.
1: Numbo, numbo, Fionde, Martindo, Jacob, Uji.
0: Surely there is no enchantment against you.
1: Numbo, numbo, Fionde, Martin, Jagodo, Jue.
0: There is no enchantment against you.
1: Fionde, Martin, Dojue, Ba.
0: You know, sometimes it has happened in some cases. You went out and then you are coming back. And when you want to step in your house, you just discover, what is this?
1: And
0: you see something that looks like blood at your doorstep. And then you become afraid. Then you can't enter again. What's happening to you? There's no enchantment against you. There's no magic against you. There's no evil power against you. Whatever blood that is, the blood of a fowl, when the fowl was alive, what could it do? And the blood of a goat, when the goat was alive, what is it not that the goat is dead? That the goat is going to do something against your life. When you see that blood there, just say the blood of Jesus. I said, what do you say? I said, what are you going to say? Because the blood of Jesus speaketh better things than the blood of Abel. And the blood of Jesus speaks better things than any blood that anybody sprinkles on the ground. And then when you say the blood of Jesus, you walk over and you cancel any intention of the enemy against your life. And you'll be growing up and going up, and nobody will ever be able to bring you down in Jesus' name. Surely there is no enchantment against you. Neither is there any divination against Israel against you. According to this time, it shall be said of Jacob and of Israel, what has God wrought?
1: That
0: means what God has wrought. Behold, the people shall rise up as a great lion. I want you to picture in your mind now, here is the lion and then the rabbits. They held a conference. And these rabbits, they said, this lion.
1: Kini kini kini kini.

0: himself all.
1: Every
0: time we're trying to scratch the ground and get this and get this, he roars. And then everybody becomes afraid. I seek well to take his stand about this lion. And then they made a conference and they say, now, this is our decision. When the lion is coming, all of us, let's gather the number together. Many rats will stay before him, and then we'll make our face and front our face, because we need to stop this roaring of the lion. And they are all staying there, all those rats. And the lion has never seen a great number, multitude of rats like this in his life. And while he's coming, number one, is he afraid of all those rats? They are up to 50, they are up to 100. Is he afraid of them? They are up to 1,000 now. Is he afraid of them? No, he says, I've never seen so much food like this in my life. And then he rushes at them and he eats up as many as he can eat up. And while he's eating some, the other people are running away. The Lord is saying that you as a child of God, all those rats crawling on the ground, all those, the ones that have wings and they are flying in the air, the Lord is saying, you as a child of God, the Israel of God, it says, behold, the people shall rise up as a great lion. And lift up himself as a young lion. He shall not lie down until he eat of the prey and drink the blood of the slain.
1: You're
0: victorious already. The blessings of the Lord will never leave your life. Because of the faithfulness of God. 1 Thessalonians 5:24. Faithful is he that calleth you, who also will do it. The Lord will do it. Number 3, faith in his promises. Luke chapter 1 verse 45. Blessed is she. My sister, listen to this. This is specially for you. And blessed is she that believes, for there shall be a performance of those things which were told her from the Lord.
1: waiting finna who to.
0: Performance has come.
1: Irendikowa.
0: The promise will turn to performance in your life.
1: Magbelena lezo irendito. Bezato me.
0: Acts of the Apostles chapter 27. Reading from verse 25.
1: Walota kuatonu kwa we afeto kuatonto.
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0: Now if you yourself, if you are sorrowful and sad, and how can you tell another person is looking at your face?
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1: Ba botule ko de ba doko dobo agona gbeto egona ubla de nkoto.
0: You want to tell the other person be of good. Good cheer. Carry yourself like a person that all your bodies are gone. All your problems are gone. All the harassment of the devil, everything is gone. And then walk like the child of a king. Carry yourself like a confident person that believes in the promises of God. That joy and happiness, excitement, spiritual energy in your own heart. Then you can tell your neighbor and say, why do you look sad? Be of good
1: cheer.
0: And just believe God, it shall be even as it was told you. You will never lack in your life. In 2 Corinthians chapter 4, I'm reading verse 13.
1: We
0: having the same spirit of faith, according as it is written, I believed, therefore have I spoken. We also believe, and therefore speak.
1: Le meeting dog big boy say tondo polo di leye. Wendo nye yise ene utwe nye ndoho miule yise ga ene utwe mi do doho ga.
0: You will speak.
1: Anadoho.
0: What you speak will come to pass.
1: Nwasodo enawadidime.
0: Now before I release you, Ephesians chapter 3 verse 20.
1: Divi wakurando jomi ndo vesu taton afuetonko.
0: Now unto him that is able. I've not even finished reading the verse, and Caleb said, where did you get that? That's my verse. And then Shadrach and Meshach and Abednego, they said, hey, show me that. That's what we told Nebuchadnezzar when he was heating his furnace.
1: Shadrach and Meshach and Abednego, ah, don't hear me, we follow. Nebuchadnezzar in here,
0: and we told him our God is able. The Lord who did it for Caleb and did it for Shadrach, Meshach and Abednego will make it true in your life in Jesus' name.
1: Joede basi na Caleb, Meshach, Shadrach, Shadraki, Abednego, in our Tula Sugato Pesato women, to Jesus come.
0: Now unto him that is able to do exceeding abundantly above all that we ask or think, according to the power that worketh in heaven.
1: Benawa is a gamba sisuwe, me to bibiole, pokaviwe, me to linekeli wuglo, e to azoa to mule, to fite, to no.
0: That worketh in Israel.
1: Kali wuglo to azoa to Israeli.
0: That worketh where? In us. Victory has come for you now, he's able. Able to do everything in your life.
1: E to azoa to mule, mene to awangbakowa, awangbakowa, to gamba sinukoko, to beza,
0: able to accomplish everything in your life, let sorrow depart. Now from today till the rest of your life, because you serve a God, the God who is able.
1: My God is able.
0: My God is able. Why don't you stand up and say that like you mean it? Say that like you know it is true. Say that like you know nobody can ever contradict that. Say that like you know every day, every day, every day, every day, my God is able. I wake up in the morning, my God is able.
1: I'm
0: going during the day, my God is able.
1: Then
0: he's trying to stand in the way, my God is able. In Jesus' name we pray.
1: Jesus, come.
0: Amen.
1: Nietzsche.
0: Praise the Lord.
1: Mikpaklona.
0: Who can defeat a person like you? Who can stop the journey of a person like you? Who can kill any of the children of a person like you? Who can say you will not get married? Who can say on my dead body you will not have a child?
1: Men with Sogando Atavonku Masoganji V.
0: That's all right. If they want to die, let them die, but you are going to have your children. If they say, on my dead body, if you are going to have, I say, that's all right if you want to die. If you want to die, you can die, but I know, these people of God, you will have your own children. And then, you know, you are paying rent. So when somebody is sucking your money, and you are paying rent. And then you got land nearby. And then you went, you are laying the foundation.
1: And
0: the land. Lord, who wants to just be eating fat on your rent and is increasing it 50%, 100%? Some of them are even increasing 300%. And then they say, where did you go? Oh, I went to lay the foundation of my own house. You?
1: But dono do akwe akwe to jiko poponu bo akwe to eduka bo dojo pero vida goson padu indo kweji ayo ma ndo kweji ayo ye ga ye.
0: You want to stop paying rent unto me on my dead body?
1: Ah, ajuan dwa lote ma su kwakwe na mi ba adavo.
0: If you're going to build that house, landlord, if you want to die, die. The children of God will build their own houses.
1: Ni ajuan kbaro to ekbaro kweto kweto ajuan ku kwedu bebo ikubo ku mele elan kbaro eto.
0: They will build their own houses. I clear away every negative thing they have told you in Jesus' name. Raise up your hand, you are victorious already. Father, in the name of Jesus, I thank you, Lord, for your people today. We come on the basis of your promises.
1: Lord,
0: we know you will not fail your children. Nobody here will be disappointed in Jesus' name. And I pray that great blessings will come upon them. Abundance of your benefits will come upon them. Lord, I proclaim no sickness will stay in the body of any of the children of God here in Jesus' name. All their anxiety, all the worry of the past, they are gone in Jesus' name. And those who have been having challenges and stumbling blocks against their getting married, I remove all the roadblocks in Jesus' name. And those who have been having challenges in bearing children, O God of all possibilities, I pray miracle children will come to them in Jesus' name. Taking exam and failing, I remove that failure. And I pray that success, victory will come to your life in Jesus' name. Lord, I pray every cell in their body will receive a healing touch. Every bone, every joint, every part of their body will receive a healing touch in Jesus' name. All those negative ideas of unbelief, Lord, remove it from every mind, every brain, in Jesus' name.
1: I have got my set on lepo to menace the bezare to filiconoi. They say to Jesus' name.
0: Now your people will keep on going higher and higher, and nobody will bring them down in Jesus' name.
1: me to le na tin do nu kan to egbe plato nu kan yi plato nu kan yi plato agai o mele mara kan wa to gbe de bato jesus in come
0: confirm your blessing upon everybody. Lord, we don't want anybody here to miss a miracle. Or to miss a testimony. Confirm the miracle upon every life. Thank you, Lord, because we know you have answered. In Jesus' name we pray. Tell my brother by your side, my sister by your side, you are blessed.
1: Amen. And then
0: tell you, my brother, my sister, there I too, I am blessed. That blessing will never stop in your life. Thank you and God bless you.
1: Join in Tonami, Miwanungbau.

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1: Rise on your feet, we are praying together. Heavenly Father, we come to you at this time. And we bless your name because we know you are a mighty God. And thank you for all the people that came to know the Lord. Jesus Christ. Their personal Savior. Oh Lord, we pray all these people that came to know the Lord, you establish them in the truth of your word in Jesus' name. Lord, we pray that you design the hearts of newborn babes to go deep in the Lord. And to study the word of God and to stand on this rock of ages so that they will never be moved or they'll never be led astray. I pray you grant them, every one of them, the desire in Jesus' name. And we pray that the study of this day will really do something good in the heart of everyone. Thank you, Lord, because we know you have answered. In Jesus' name we pray. Everybody give me another amen. Thank you very much. You can be seated. Whenever we come to a Bible study like this, we have some of us who are leaders in the church. And we have some of us who are very, very young in the Lord. We have those who have just come to know the Lord. And they are bubbling with the new enthusiasm and zeal. And the joy that they have just become Christians. And when you are teaching people like that, we are all in the same class, very high in the knowledge of the word of God.
2: Other
1: people very low in the knowledge of the word of God. You understand? My approach then, I'll be saying things that just the very adults in the Christian faith will be able to grasp. Then I'll be saying some other things that are very, very necessary for the people that just came to know the Lord. I'm talking to you today and teaching you on the believer's desire for the heavenly city. The believer's desire for the heavenly city.
2: It's
1: Psalm 27 verse 4. Psalm 27 verse 4. One thing have I desired of the Lord, that will I seek after, that I may dwell in the house of the Lord all the days of my life, to behold the beauty of the Lord, and to inquire in his temple.
2: What
1: the Lord is telling us is that if you're a Christian, now you are born again, you are Christians, and you want to grow in the Lord. You must be a focused believer. And you have a desire in your heart. And you say, this one thing I desire.
2: Another onundo po ewe yen jolo.
1: And because that is what I desire, that will I seek after.
2: Do na ene wento dijulo utu ene lowe yenato monya na.
1: That I may dwell in the house of the Lord all the days of my life.
2: Na yeni duro no ho kulo tometo bezan shele pome.
1: And then, so that I will behold the beauty of the Lord and to inquire in His temple.
2: Wenenu na yeni duro po wapo kulo tometo na duro kanunse to temple yetome.
1: Whenever you come to the house of God, you're fulfilling that part of that desire.
2: Aye, wenepo ni yawa ho kulo tometo le ayi ato kinki.
1: And you want to contribute to that beauty of the Lord as to worship the Lord. The people that see you, they will be able to behold you, the beauty of the Lord in your life, and to inquire in His temple. And looking at Hebrews chapter 11 verse 16. Hebrews 11 verse 16. But now they desire a better country. You desire a better country, the very place that God lives. That is an heavenly, wherefore God is not ashamed to be called their God, for He has prepared for them a city.
2: Enewe ono tonde ene otu jikuye kwe maku unyado yeni yolo edo jikuye kwe yetongba na eko jila otode do dai na ye utu.
1: And then I come to Hebrews chapter 13 verse 14.
2: But
1: here we have no continuous city, but we seek one to come.
2: Na miule matindo to daho kena note den kakato figba shigba mito to daho rejalodin.
1: As you look at that verse of scripture, it's connected with the verses that have gone before.
2: Ni rapo we for de min hadin eru alo dren do we for de dia gane lo.
1: What verses went before? Look at it from verse 12. Wherefore Jesus also, that He might sanctify the people with His own blood, suffered without the gate.
2: That
1: is, He was crucified outside the gate. He suffered for your sin outside the gate. And He bore your punishment outside the gates of Jerusalem. Then He says, because here we have no continuing city, but we seek one to come. And then He says, let's go forth, therefore, bearing His reproach. Why are we doing that? Because we do not have any continuing city here. We must think about that connection. Because actually, study like this will be of no benefit to you if you don't know the grace of God in salvation. And it will not be of much benefit to you if you don't know the grace of God in sanctification. Those two words, think about them. Number one, salvation. Number two, sanctification. And it says, because Jesus suffered for us, we're saved. Because Jesus suffered for us, we're
3: sanctified.
2: Now, O Jesus, so Diana, me to utu ye le mi we.
3: And as a result of the sacrifice of Jesus,
2: now, O Tato, a voice inside Jesus Christ, to utu.
3: In order to sanctify us, let us with one mind.
2: Now, any more than those cigar club, me wait on utu, in a utu, me bomb in Egypt, bono.
3: Let us with one desire.
2: Ye jade, twiddling a dokoloko.
3: Let us with one ambition and passion.
2: Mirike minije gbonu ye de kodo nuya monado koroko jirodo koroko.
3: Let us go forth and be with him outside the camp.
2: Minije gbonu ye de to do to slalo godo.
3: So that what is not for us on the cross of Calvary will be ours.
2: Na nu eko wara mi to satin Calvary tonji ni do mi ton.
3: Therefore, here is the way I put it, that the Lord Jesus Christ sanctified us. And because Jesus sanctified us,
2: now Jesus let me we utu.
3: Then we can go forth unto him now. As we go forth unto him, then he sanctifies and he prepares us for the coming glory.
2: Na mi je gboru ide yede to tu ele miwe ti fi eso ga wule awu mi ton dai na ogigo de ja lo.
3: Here is the way it works. One, Jesus died on the cross of Calvary.
2: Le te ro die mo Jesus Christ ku to satin Calvary ton ji.
3: And then we respond to that death of the Lord Jesus Christ on the cross of Calvary.
2: Kwere no mi si ogran oku Jesus Christ ton ene lo to Calvary ji.
3: In our response we become saved.
2: Na mi si o yoro lo ton wu
3: He has done something within me. Those of you that just came to know the Lord, you don't just stay at the point you are saved. That's great.
2: Aye, imi me iwa na doa si ganyo okulu no le nubo amo voji mi wa ano telo temo onko tome.
3: Your sins are forgiven. That's great.
2: Nubo amo voji mo enyo kwa kwa ejo inado tuwele na we.
3: Your name is reaching down not only on the couch we passed on to you these few days.
2: Do inko tuwele kika ema indo we ma de mi mana we waka inko tuwele jile chokereji.
3: Your name is reaching down in the book of life. That's wonderful. There's an outward change. Some of the testimonies we've got during this last crusade of the people's lives were changed.
2: Aye, kunu susule mi se to kunkwela si godo yeme si gbeza ko yin didi ole.
3: I was just talking to one of our leaders and he told me that, you know, somebody came to steal at the crusade.
2: Aye, mche foko di do podo nukonto mito de po ero merewa na doa jajo to uklilo to.
3: It was actually like, you know, an armed robber. And eventually, while he was looking for the pocket to pick and the thing to steal, the word of God was coming on and he could not escape the word of God. And the word of God struck him down.
2: And he
3: said, and then when I said you want to give your life to the Lord Jesus Christ, where are you? Raise up your hand. Conviction came upon him.
2: And he
3: became to tremble under the power of the mighty word of God.
2: And he
3: came forward and then he gave his life to the Lord.
2: Now he's
3: not stealing money anymore. He has the salvation of the
2: Lord. Give me a good
3: amen. And you know, as you have come to know the Lord like that, the Lord has taken away your sin, he has cleansed your life. And no more prostitution. And no more stealing. And no more adultery. And no more smoking. And no more drinking. And no more evil. No more idolatry. But now you have come to know the Lord. That's what we call salvation. He sanctifies us when, number one, we separate ourselves. Number two, we submit ourselves.
2: Aweto mi jo mi de ne.
3: Number 3, we surrender ourselves.
2: Aweto no mi jo nule mi jo nle po ne.
3: Hebrews chapter 13 verse 12.
2: Hebrew le ka we ato afeto we aweto.
3: Wherefore Jesus also, that he might sanctify the people with his own blood, suffered without the gate.
2: Ele otu Jesus gado, eni de le gbeto le we gbon ogun ere ton me jiya to do ko godo ga.
3: And then in chapter 2 of Hebrews chapter 2 verse 11. For both he that sanctified and they who are sanctified are all of one, for which cause is not ashamed to call them brethren.
2: Na mereto merezo wiwe po mere yeto kirezo wiwe po o medopo ton we ye o mepo na ene utue e ma doku nya na do yiro ye do memesunu.
3: He the sanctifier and we the sanctified. Because of that, it's not a shame to call us brethren. In Hebrews chapter 10, in verse
2: 9.
3: Then said he, lo, I come to do thy will, O God. That's the Son talking to the Father. In verse 10, by the which will we are sanctified through the offering of the body of Jesus Christ once for all.
2: Afoye to awo to gbo ojo ke me ye ke mi zun wiwe gbon yi agbasa Jesu Kristi ton do san vo kula do kwa kandale.
3: For the people that are new, let me illustrate it to you.
2: Na gbeto itun le ge ma jile na we dole.
3: In 2 Chronicles chapter 29, I'm reading from verse 5.
2: Utanu gbo awe to tagba iwe ro po to afoye to atan.
3: It says, and said unto them, hear me, ye Levites, sanctify now yourselves.
2: Then
3: look at this, and sanctify the house of the Lord your God, the God of your fathers, and carry forth the filthiness out of the holy place.
2: And
3: carry forth the filthiness out of the holy place. Look up here. You see, when we talk about the sanctuary, actually that sanctuary or temple was divided into three parts. You have the outer court. You have the holy place. And you have the holy of holies. And then here we are told that the Levites were being challenged and commanded that they should sanctify the house of the Lord. And the interpretation is given immediately that you will carry out, you will remove the filthiness out of the holy place. We are the temple of God, and we have body, we have soul, we have spirit. And now when you are saved, the body is cleansed from sin. The hand does not steal anymore. The eyes do not lust anymore. The feet do not go into wrong places anymore. The mouth does not speak lies anymore. That's the outer court. That's the outer part of you. And the ears do not hear bad music anymore. That's
4: salvation.
2: The auto masoro se musiki luwa luwa le deba.
4: But now you come to sanctification, and we're going deeper into your personality now.
2: The fielo miwa biyo lewe me mina biyo yelo sude me na dewe todi.
4: And it says you'll carry forth the filthiness.
2: Iwa doro mina de di honu lo se.
4: And the filthy desires. And the filthy passions and the unclean thing inside, you carry it out, remove it out of the holy place.
2: The ojulo di ko tolole onuluwa ayikame tole ina de se so ofiwiwe lo me.
4: That is, your heart now should be the throne of God where God is reigning. And he wants you to carry away the filthiness out of the holy place. Look at that same chapter 29 verse 15. And he gathered their brethren and sanctified themselves and came according to the commandment of the king by the words of the Lord to cleanse the house of the Lord. And the priest went into the inner part of the house of the Lord.
2: Bokpo fo eton fo ton tolo me o tagba iwero ko tolo ton ye so pile meme sunu ye ton le bo le ye de we bo yi kho me credit gbedide a holu lo ton gbon oho okuran lo ton dale lo dale na do kro oho okuran ton lo we.
4: Did you see that the priest went into the inner part of the house of the Lord? What did they go to do in the inner part of the house of the Lord? To cleanse it. And brought out all the uncleanness that they found in the temple of the Lord. It tells us then, when we're talking about sanctification, the inner part of your being. The Lord Jesus Christ reaches down deep into that inner part, and he takes every form of filthiness away.
2: Aye, Jesus Christ lasu edega na dode onube me flu ekametole kose nunu wale kose son ekame.
4: Come back to Hebrews chapter 13. What does that interpret to be in your life? Number one, that you separate yourself from the pollutions of the world. Number two, that you submit yourself to the Prince of Peace. Number three, that you surrender yourself to the King of Kings. Actually, in Joshua chapter 3, I'm looking at verse 5. It says, and Joshua said unto the people, sanctify yourselves. For tomorrow the Lord will do wonders among you. In Ezra chapter 10, verse 11. Now therefore, make confession unto the Lord God of your fathers, and do his pleasure, and separate yourselves from the people of the land and from the strange wives. Separate yourself from all those people, because now you must live a different life. And it is as you respond to that commandment of the Lord, your new life will actually flourish. Your new life will actually grow. You say, but that is Old Testament. I knew you will say that. Now in the New Testament, in 2 Corinthians chapter 6, verse 17.
2: Wherefore,
4: come out from among them.
2: Were
4: you a prostitute before? Now come out.
2: Were you
4: a thief before with a gang? Now come out. Were you doing some evil things with other people before? Now that you know the Lord, come out. Wherefore come out from among them, and be ye separate, says the Lord, and touch not the unclean
2: thing. And
4: I will receive you, and I will be a father unto you, and ye shall be my sons, and ye shall be my daughters, says the Lord Almighty. In James, reading from verse 7,
2: Jacob,
4: you submit yourself, therefore, to God. And that's our response to what Christ has done for us. Because of what the Lord has done for us, that's why, number one, we separate ourselves from anything that is evil.
2: So,
4: number two, we submit ourselves to the Lord. Because
2: it's
4: now our Lord, it's our Savior. Number three, we surrender our heart, our life, our action, everything unto Christ the King of Kings. Come back to Hebrews chapter 13. I'm reading from verse 14.
2: From
4: here, we have no continuing city, but we seek one to come. By him, therefore, let us offer the sacrifice of praise to God continually. That is the fruit of our lips, giving thanks to his name.
2: But
4: to do good and to communicate, forget not, for with such sacrifices God is well pleased.
2: I
4: divide the study today to three parts. Number one, seeking the eternal city of God.
2: That's
4: in verse 14. For here we have no continuous city, but we seek one to come.
2: Anyway, afore we enter turn na mule matindo otoda roke na note dende siga mito ni jalo
4: the study, the sacrifice of praise to God.
2: That
4: you find in verse 15. By him, therefore, let us offer the sacrifice of praise to God continually. That is the fruit of our lips, giving thanks to his name.
2: Part 3
4: of the study today that you are going to find in verse 16. The service that pleases God. And to do good and to communicate, forget not, for with such sacrifices God is well pleased. Let's come back to number one. In number one, it says, if you look at that verse 14, for here we have no continuing city. For here we have no continuing city. Have you ever thought about that? Here, while we're in this world now, we have no continuing city.
2: Abi akoro le nu pon ro mo do de mi tin toto ai ho gbele me ti fi din fie mi ma tin do to da ho ina no te den kakade.
4: Let me ask you, where is the place where Adam and Eve lived on earth? We don't know. For here we have no continuing city. How about Noah and his three sons and the wives of the three sons? Where is the city they live? We don't know.
2: It's
4: gone. It's
2: wet
4: away. It's not up. For here we have no continuing city. What is the place that Moses lived when he was in Egypt? It's gone. For here we have no continuing city. In fact, even our forefathers in our country here, where they live, where is it now? It's wet under the floor. It's gone. Because here we have no continuous city. Where you are today, where you live today, and it seems many people are holding on today and they don't want to leave, it's going to go away one day, because here we have no continuous city. Because this place is insecure.
2: Now feel Emma do bed tende.
4: Because this place is unstable.
2: And now feel Emma not gligly.
4: That's why the Lord has promised us a better place.
2: It says in Psalm 102,
4: open your Bible, verse 25 and verse 26.
2: It means to some sing way sad day
4: approach as thou laid the foundation of the earth, and the heavens are the work of thine hand. They shall perish.
2: But
4: thou shalt endure, yea, all of them shall wax old like a garment. As a vesture shall thou change them, and they shall be changed. Isaiah chapter 51 verse
2: 6.
4: Lift up your eyes to the heavens and look upon the earth beneath, for the heavens shall vanish away like smoke, and the earth shall wax old like a garment, and they that dwell therein shall die in like manner. But my salvation shall be forever, and my righteousness shall not be abolished.
2: Matthew chapter
4: 24 verse 35.
2: When I go Matthew ton otakonukun eneto
4: heaven and earth shall pass away.
2: Olopo aigba po na juwai.
4: When it says heaven, my young brother, young sister there, it's talking about where you look up and say, see the stars in heaven.
2: Is
4: heaven you refer to the one you see?
2: Heaven
4: where God is, you don't see that one.
2: That's
4: one you read about in the Bible. But the one you see, the sky, the space, everything you see up there, the sun and the moon.
2: Aye, olode ti kwe kwe lo suno no, mi ma mwoye ne, de mi mwole, wen fi de sun, vi no ton de sun de, bo wele lo suso tinde, finewe.
4: Everything will vanish away.

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1: The earth also and the works that are therein shall be burnt up.
0: Àìhán pólónù etí tó mẹ́lẹ̀ kóná yọ gbidigbidi.
1: That is what you see here on earth will not be forever. That's why as believers now, as children of God now, you have the right attitude to the things that you find in the world.
0: You
1: will not attach your interest so much to them. Because they will soon leave. In 1 Corinthians chapter 7, verse 29. But this I say, brethren, the time is short. It remaineth that both they that have wives be as though they had none.
0: What
1: does that mean? What it means is your marriage, that's a great, wonderful experience. Just in our church here, we, you know, conduct marriages for the people that want to get married, like every month. But you know there are people that get married and then they forget Bible study. They get married and they forget fellowship. They get married, they forget evangelism. They get married and they forget the work of God. And they say, I'm married now. And if you call them to come and get involved in the work of God, he said, did you hear the news? I got married. He said, hey, pay attention.
0: Let
1: those that just got married now continue in the service of the Lord and be doing what they were doing before as if they are not married.
0: Yes,
1: you're married, but understand, all these things are passing away. Yes, enjoy your marriage, but don't allow the marriage to take the work of God away from you. On Saturday, we had family night. And the Lord inspired me, and I prophesied on the people, and I know the prophecy is coming true.
0: By this time
1: next year, you'll be lining up like this with your babies. Maybe you didn't get it at that time. Now you are getting it. You are going to have your miracle children in Jesus' name. But you know some people, they've been looking for children. Now when they get the child, if they were leading us fellowship before, they cannot lead us fellowship again. Hey, why are you not in the house fellowship? I just got a new baby.
0: Let those that have children
1: be as though they don't have any children. And then something will pray for you. I prayed for the people. And I know the blessing of God is upon you already. You know, I created a problem for them in the place I'm coming from. I told them that their church building, they will not have the place to park their cars anymore. But you know there are people have just got a new car. Therefore they cannot work for the Lord anymore. Don't allow the blessing of God to take away the work of God from your hand.

0: Look at verse 30. And they that weep as though they wept not. And they that rejoice as though they rejoice not. And they that buy as though they possessed not. The things of this world, we have them now, and we're using them now. They are not stable. That's why you will concentrate on the work of God. Verse 31, and they that use this world as not abusing it, for the fashion of this world passes
1: away.
0: That means, remember once again, here we have no continuing city. In 1 Peter chapter 4, I'm reading from verse 7.
1: Peter, we taught,
0: but the end of all things is at hand. Be ye therefore sober and watch unto prayer. Hebrews chapter 11, I'm reading from verse 9 and from verse 10. By faith is sojourned in the land of promise, as in a strange country, dwelling in tabernacles with Isaac and Jacob, the heirs with him of the same promise.
1: Bon, ise dali e wa wa si tu aigba opa kwe ton lo jidi o jono to oto me bono no goho me po Isaki po Jacob po ye.
0: For he looked for a city which has foundations, whose builder and maker is God.
1: Ye guru to opa kwe do kula ton khele na eto no kundo oto da hode ke tindo dodo ofike de.
0: Come back to Hebrews chapter 13. We're looking at verse 14. For here we have no continuing city. That's what I've been explaining to you. Look at the second part now. It says, but we seek one to come. Now, how does a new convert understand this? You approach a new convert and you say, now you are blind. You don't have any continuing city here. But now we're seeking one to come. How do I seek one to come? Do I just jump out on the road there? And then I'm walking about. And they say, what are you looking for? I'm seeking for the heavenly city.
1: Is that not
0: to see the heavenly city? No. To seek the heavenly city, let me explain to you. Actually, it has two parts. What not to seek on the one hand, and what to seek on the other hand. Let me first of all deal with what not to seek. If you are seeking for the heavenly city, there is a way you are going to take. Because there's a way that will not lead you to the heavenly city. That's why you're going to abandon some things. Amos chapter 5 verse 14. Amos chapter 5 verse 14. Seek good
2: and not evil. If
1: you're
2: seeking the heavenly city, there is something you are not going to seek. Seek not evil. That ye may live, so the Lord, the God of hosts, shall be with you, as ye have spoken. Then in John chapter 5, verse 30.
1: I can't
2: of mine own self do nothing. As I hear, I judge. And my judgment is just because I seek not my own will.
1: For
2: those who are seeking the heavenly city, number one, don't seek evil. Number two, do not seek your own will. You see, those who are seeking their own will, I want my desires to be done.
1: And
2: when we become Christians, our will is crushed.
1: And
2: then in 1 Corinthians chapter 13. 1 Corinthians chapter 13, I'm reading to you from verse 5. Does not behave itself unseemly, seeketh not her own. If you are seeking the heavenly city, you will not be a selfish person.
1: A
2: self-centered person.
1: A
2: self-willed person. Seeking his own way every time. But it says, it seeketh not her own. Jeremiah chapter 45, I'm reading verse 5. Seekest thou great things for thyself, seek them not. You see, the people who are seeking the heavenly city, there are things you don't seek. You know, there are people that have this kind of comparison in their mind. If they see how somebody has dressed, they want to dress to match that person and go beyond that person. If they see what somebody has bought, they want to go to the market and buy that same thing, or go beyond that person. If they see what somebody is doing, they want to do exactly that and go beyond that. Seekest thou great things for thyself, seek them not.
1: Isaiah
2: chapter 29, verse 15. Woe unto them that seek deep to hide their counsel from the Lord.
1: The people
2: that are hiding themselves. And they are hiding what they are doing from the Lord, as if the Lord will not see them. If you are seeking the heavenly city, you will not seek to hide your counsel from the Lord. Numbers chapter 15, verse 39. And it shall be unto you for a fringe, that ye may look upon it, and remember all the commandments of the Lord, and do them, that ye seek not after your own heart, and your own eyes, after which he used to go a warring.
1: So khale ta foto afeto kande ewero poto ebo na so tin ran mi na okeyede na mini dono pon bo do no fini gbedide okuran lo ton lepo bo no basi ye poro mi mana yi khodo aika mi ton titi blo bo ponu kun
2: you know the people that say my mind is my God.
1: Aye me lele nro aika ti wenji ku efete.
2: My heart is my God.
1: I have
2: and therefore they're seeking after their own heart. They're not listening to the word of God. And it is not enough to come to the Bible study and say you are studying the Bible. There are people that can study almost the whole Bible.
1: And then
2: you look for all the outlines of the Bible study. If you go to their house, they bring it to you from January to December of every year. They say, I was there every time.
1: And then
2: you
1: They did not seek
2: after the will of God. They are seeking after their own mind, after their own heart. What their heart suggests to them, that's what they do. And the Bible study has no impact, has no influence over them. But the Bible is saying, if you're seeking the heavenly city, you do not seek after your own heart, after your own eyes. In Leviticus chapter 19, verse 31. Regard not them that have familiar spirit, neither seek after wizards. New converts who just came to know the Lord.
1: You're
2: now at the Bible study today. And then you know what you used to do in the past. If you had little headache, you run to the witch doctor. And if you had any problem, you run to those false prophets. See vision for me. See dream for me.
1: You know,
2: but now the Lord is saying, if you're seeking the heavenly city, you will not seek after the wizards or the people that have familiar spirits anymore. That's the one part what you don't see. Now the second part of seeking, what are you to seek? In Isaiah chapter 55, I'm reading from verse
1: 6.
2: Seek ye the Lord while he may be found. Call ye upon him while
1: he is
2: near. When you come to the Bible study, we don't behave like children anymore. A lot of us have children at home, and those children, when you see children, let us pray now. Then you'll find some of those children, they put their hands on their face like this, and then they open their eyes and they're looking where the mommy is actually looking at them. And if mommy is looking at them, say, Jesus name, Jesus name, Jesus name. But you know, you're not little children. We come to seek the Lord here with all your heart, with all your soul, and with all your mind. With all the seriousness and the passion in you. You say, Lord, I've heard your word. I'm seeking the face of the Lord. But when adults who are 40 years of age, 50 years of age, they behave like 4-year-old, 5-year-old. And then they're looking at the pastor. If the pastor is looking at them, oh Lord, oh Lord, oh Jesus.
1: yeto le gbo to pon yo le gbo to to mi mo yedo le kunle yin ato pato jesu nkomo jesu nkomo jesu okluno.
2: But you know, when you come to the Bible, I didn't draw you to the Bible story. I didn't come to your house to pull you out. You came voluntarily.
1: Aye, si banjuro ndoro ndo dia wa biblu kuno dole. Eme ndo nyewe wa kwa gbo adon wa biblu kuno ne. Yesu e yo juro to gbo do kun gbo do wa fi.
2: Then after studying the Bible, the word of God, and now we're to seek the face of the Lord.
1: But to kunpon oho kuno to lo pogo do wa mi dura dinu kun me da gbo kuno to.
2: Then you pour out your heart unto the Lord.
1: But na tutu e ka to e je gboro kan ji fu e pe de.
2: Seek the Lord while it may be found, and call your pony while it's near.
1: But me di okuno kwena yeso gamu edo mi yulo kwena tinto yake.
2: Verse 7. Let the wicked forsake his way, that seeking the Lord, and your righteous man his thoughts.
1: Afo atonto me yera kani gbali kwe tonle ima ba dodono lile eton.
2: And let him return unto the Lord, and he will have mercy upon him, and to our God, for he will abundantly pardon.
1: But lile doji kwe kwe eton de kwe do okuno eton de.
2: In Hosea chapter 10, reading from verse 12.
1: Hosea tawo afoeton we are to.
2: Sow to yourselves in righteousness and reap in mercy. Break up your fallow ground, for it is time to seek the Lord till he come and rain righteousness upon you.
1: Mi donu gran mi de to dodo me mi donu gran mi de to dodo me mi so gben keredi le blarinton mi jura igbagbo gbe mi ton na eso jire na do din okun kaka iwo na do wa bona bona.
2: Colossians chapter 3 verses 1 and 2.
1: Pon dodo mi Colossians letter ton fo eton titan kwa we to po.
2: If you then be risen with Christ, seek those things which are above, where Christ is seated on the right hand of God.
1: Bemi fondo gbeke Christi mino di onu etin to agale fi eji pe esi en te to juroji to adusin lo ji fu eton me.
2: Set your affection on things above and not on things on the earth.
1: Minozo juroye ka mi toton daga do nu etin to no melego e mi do nu etin to e kon melego gba.
2: That's how to seek the Lord.
1: Le mi so ga di okuno ro ni e.
2: And in Hebrews chapter 13 verse 14 it says, for here we have no continuing city, but we seek one to come.
1: Eblo ta wo ya ton afo eton wo ene toro na mi le matin do oto da ho ke na no te den kaka to fi gba sigba mi to to ra ho e ja lo din.
2: What do we do then? Now that we're seeking the heavenly city, the one that is to come. What's to be our attitude? In verse 15, by him therefore, let us offer the sacrifice of praise to God continually, that is, the fruit of our lives, giving thanks to his name.
1: Afo eton foton to ina otu gbon ewo me mi gbo mi ninu san fo pipa ton de gran ji ku e ku kokoko ina we sin senu flo mi ton ton rebasi ogbe yi gran oyin eton.
2: It says therefore, because we're seeking the heavenly city, then it tells us that we're to offer the sacrifice of praise unto the Lord. Now what that means then is that we are to praise the Lord, and we do that with all our heart. You know, when you are giving something to God, you give it fully. You give it with great attention. You know, sometimes there's some of you children, young people, teenagers there, and sometimes you go to school. Outside the city where your parents are living. And your parents, they put you with a particular family while you are there. And then they want to give you food. And then they put the food on the table. They say, come and eat. Your papa will not give any money. Your papa will not, but eat it, because we will do good to you. You lose appetite.
1: And some of us, when
2: we were young children, some people behaved to us like
1: that.
2: They gave us food, but they gave us almost with the left hand. And when you see that, you see the look of their face. You see the servant with the left hand. And then after they have even given you the food, then they talk and insult you and insult your parents, insult everybody. You don't like to eat. You'll be crying. And there are people that come to offer to the Lord like that grudgingly. Okay, God, you want me to offer something to praise you? Well, I'm suffering in my body, I'm having this problem, and I'm not really happy. Okay, God, I praise you. God doesn't accept that kind of praise. But when you come to praise the Lord, you're happy. You are joyful. You are cheerful. And you give to the Lord, you give your time. It's like, you know, some people that say, we're going to pray. And they say, we're going to have night vigil. And then they come and maybe 10 o'clock or 11 o'clock.
1: But you are blah blah blah.
2: And at 11:30, after 30 minutes of prayer, they are already yawning and saying, when are we going to stop?
1: The
2: way I have to pray this long, why did you come? If you want to pray, offer it to the Lord and make it joyful and make it happy and say, I am happy to be here. Are you happy to be here?
1: No, when I hear the Majuran Hode, the Deromo, I tell to where I want near Juan Hode, where I saw a tolem, but you, Glen and Lovona, you queer way. Now, come to anyone who are thin to feed.
2: We offer our time to God and I invite you to come to the Bible study.
1: Behome to a thin of fee. I am, you are your gun, you tell me to have.
2: I invite you to come joyfully. Good old days, deeper life. When the members of deeper life, as you see them on the bus stop, you can tell. They are running, they are singing. When we finish the Bible study like this,
1: and they enter into the bus and they're going back home, they're singing choruses.
2: They're clapping their hands. And people in town will know those are deep life people. They are happy to be at the Bible study.
1: No, me let talking to me to come let no yere no go agun vivi profond tole niye come eto runda yeyi kuno biblu bo jahwe.
2: And they are happy. They rejoice before the Lord. And we don't trap our Bibles in newspaper and hide it somewhere.
1: Aye, mi mana raji biblu mi to bo nbu ido ragan me bo nze se do fi.
2: We open our Bible and then they know we are Bible believers.
1: Aye, mi ro ke biblu mi to ro gbangba bo e se ran yen do nu gbo mi yi se ro biblu me we.
2: Do they know you are a Bible believer?
1: You
2: offer what you have unto the Lord. Cheerfully and joyfully. Not as if somebody is actually pushing you and dragging you. And you know, sometimes when I was very young, I just told you the story now. When they serve food like that, and I see that they put it there, and they are not happy to give me the food. And they just serve the food there, and then they'll be talking some things that I will say, I wish my mommy were here to hear what these people are saying. And that my mommy, if she knew, she wouldn't have put me inside this place. And she thinks that she saw these people are actually, they love her and they're feeding her child. And then when they talk all that and they put the food there, I just leave their food for them. I don't eat that kind of food. I said I don't eat that kind of food. The kind of food I eat, the one you put on the table, and I know you love me. And I know you're smiling, and I know you're happy to give me the food. In fact, when I finish, I will lick your plate for you. Praise the Lord. The same thing with the Almighty God. As you come to the Lord and you are offering something to the Lord, be happy. We have no reason to be sad. We have no reason to be unhappy. It said Jesus Christ will die for us. He has buttered our bread, as they say, and sugared our tea. And since he has done everything, when you are offering something to the Lord, you offer that thing to the Lord joyfully, and you do that from today in Jesus' name. In Psalm 50, I'm reading from verse 14. Offer unto God thanksgiving, and pay thy vows unto the Most High. We have a lot to thank the Lord for, and that's why you are offering to the Lord. In Ephesians chapter 5, I'm reading from verse, giving thanks always. How often should we give thanks? But then ask yourself, do you give thanks always for the wife God has given you? For the husband God has given you? For the children God has given you? For the house God has built for you. For the friends he has given you. For the church you belong to. For the privilege of prayer. For the answers to your prayer. For the miracles other people receive. And for many, many things that given. It says, you give thanks to the Lord for all things unto God and the Father in the name of our Lord Jesus Christ. In Colossians chapter 1 verse 12. Colossians chapter 1 verse 12, giving thanks unto the Father which has made us meet. That is, he has made us fit to be partakers of the inheritance of the saints in light. It says we give thanks to the Father. I told you before, and I'll tell you again because of those who are joining us for the first time. And you think about what God had done for the children of Israel. He brought them out of many years of captivity. He divided the Red Sea before them and they passed over. He drowned all their enemies in the Red Sea. He gave them manna to eat every day for 40 years.
1: kana okwe kande.
2: He brought water out of the rock for them to drink.
1: Ede osizo seme na ye na donu.
2: Then he gave them a good leader, Moses, who was always praying for them.
1: Eso na ye nukoto dagwe Moses, de no du de kuna ewele binu.
2: And when they had done something wrong, Moses prayed for them, God forgave them.
1: Nino ye treso wa nu yina kande Moses no kude na ebo joe no jona ye.
2: But you see those children of Israel, I told you, there were things you see in their lives, complaining, grumbling, and murmuring every time.
1: Nudele timbo mi moto beza Israel sin viene let me wepoponu run run home marun ate wepoponu.
2: They'll murmur, they'll grumble, they'll complain. Every time they'll murmur, they'll grumble, they'll complain. And never a time that they'll keep on thanking the Lord. And do you know, that afternoon they were murmuring, they ate manna in the morning. Angels food. And even that evening, after their murmuring, they still will eat the manna. And they will not be thinking, oh Lord, thank you for what you are
1: doing.
2: A man or a woman that did not pay for any food for 40 years.
1: And
2: just raining them down, raining the food down every day. And then God will give them a cloud of a pillar of cloud during the day so that it will be a shelter over them. And the pillar of fire in the night so that all the wild animals will not come near them to hurt them. And never did they remember to say thank you. And when you point one finger at those Israelites, the other four fingers you are pointing at yourself.
1: Do
2: you always murmur and grumble and complain? Do you thank God? Are you appreciating? Look at what God has done for you. Look at the Bible study like this. That we open the Bible, we open the pages of the Bible, and the understanding you didn't have before, now you have.
1: But
2: every week. And you know, sometimes you wonder, how does your pastor have this kind of strength? I don't know whether I said it in the Mr. Conference or I said it in the crusade. That since July, I've been to America, I've been to Canada. When I came back from Canada Saturday, I had combined service on Sunday, I had Monday Bible study. Immediately after the Monday Bible study, I went to Germany. And then I came back Saturday. Sunday, I had meeting. And then some Monday, I had Bible study. And then I went to Abba for the crusade. And then I came back from Abba, and here we are sharing the word of God again. Do you ever thank God you have a pastor who is not tired, who is feeding you with the manna from heaven every day? And
1: or
2: is it they didn't put fan here? I am feeling heat.
1: The heat you are feeling
2: and the manna you are eating, which one is greater? When are they going to finish this Bagada project? When are they going to finish now? Look at where we are sitting. The things you ought to be thanking God for. You are not thanking God. And then when you see me, I say, my brother, my sister, how are you? Pastor, we have not been able to see you. Where did you go? That's what all the people are thinking about. Instead of thanking God every time, as for me, I'll be thanking God every time. I said I'll be thanking God every time. You know, murmuring and grumbling and complaining every time. But as for me, I'll be happy and joyful every time in Jesus' name. What the Lord is teaching us is that whatever your condition, whatever you are passing through, keep from praising God. If you will praise the Lord every time from the depth of your heart, more miracles will happen to you.
1: First
2: Thessalonians chapter 5, I'm reading to you from verse
1: 18.
2: In everything, give thanks, for this is the will of God in Christ Jesus concerning
1: you.
2: We'll be giving thanks in Jesus' name. And then I come to point number 3 now, the service that pleases God. In Hebrews chapter 13 verse 16,
1: for
2: to do good and to communicate, forget not, for with such sacrifices God is well pleased.
1: It
2: tells us that we ought to be thanking God and we ought to be doing good every time. You do good to your neighbors. Do good to your fellow brothers and sisters. Do good to the little children. Do good to everyone. Galatians chapter 6, looking at verse 6 and verse 7. Let him that is taught in the word communicate unto him that teacheth in all good things.
1: But make a yeto quick pronto, hold on me, Nino to me, Magla, yeketo, me pronto, unudagbe, like pome.
2: Look up here for a moment. Sometimes it's not good to talk about yourself. But you know, once in a while, we need to do that. And it says over here, let him that is taught in the word. Who is him that is taught in the word? You sitting down. You are taught in the word. And all our leaders and workers, the pastor is expending, is exercising, exerting energy, teaching you the word of God. And then it says, let him that is taught in the word of God communicate unto him that teacheth. Communicate unto him that teaches. What does that mean? It means, as I give you the word of God, you're so happy. And you're so joyful. But, and you communicate back to me in good things. That's what it means. And that's why sometimes, And I still laugh and I still smile. But you know, as a father, I have to tell my children, if my children are not doing well, if they should put this straight and put that straight, I have to tell them as their father. That's why sometimes I'm unhappy with people when I've taught you and taught you and taught you. And then when you are to communicate back to me, you don't communicate good things. And those of you over there, you will see that there's an empty space between me and the congregation. And the chairs we normally have here for our choir orchestra, we don't have. And the reason is because the orchestra did not communicate back to me in good things. Good music. That we will know the pastor is laboring on us because we're offering it to God. Let him that is taught in the word. Communicate back to him who is teaching good things. Then he says in verse 7, be not deceived, God is not much, for whatsoever a man soweth, that shall he also read. In verse 9, and let us not be weary in well doing. As we therefore have opportunity, let us do what? Let us do good to all men. You like my story? When I was very young, you know, in the place we lived, there was a lot of dust. And therefore, some of our younger people, they won't put on socks and shoes. Therefore, they have what they call jigger in their leg. And then my daddy will say, my mommy will say, I don't have time now. That's your little boy. Remove the jigger in his leg. I said, come here. And then I do it like this. I do have to do it. And then I remove the jigger.
1: But not the jigger.
2: And if I see that you're a jigger, over there. Then I remove you. I say, go and sit at the back. And then you lose your forward position. Serious now. Am I doing good to you? Am I helping you? Go back to me now. I'm serious and help the ministry. And let's work together. And let us communicate in things that are good unto other people. And actually, why sometimes I'm unhappy with you is that what you do here is what they do in the state. Because I see that we're not communicating well, but today things will change. Philippians chapter 4, from verse 15. Now, ye Philippians know also, that in the beginning of the gospel, when I departed from Macedonia, no church communicated with me as concerning giving and receiving.
1: Bemi Filipino le niyo engado to wenoto wewe wenu wera beton wenu na ye yiso Macedonia agunwe basi mareto chemi gmo ni nako yiko
2: tukalide mati. Only the Philippians did well.
1: Adavo miule kera Filipino le wadagbe.
2: For even in Thessalonica, ye sent once and again unto my necessity.
1: He
2: taught them and they were communicating back good things to him. And then in verse 17, not because I desire a gift, but I desire fruit that may abound to your account. But I have all and abound. I am full, having received of Epaphroditus the things which were sent from you.
1: Shigba, yeko yi popo, boso sudedi, aloshe so go, yeko so yi onuke yedo glami so mi de, le son Epaphroditi de.
2: An odor of a sweet smell, a sacrifice, acceptable, well pleasing to God.
1: Nunina ke de wang bling bling, avwa lo ke yi ke basi kome vivi glan di kuye fwe talala.
2: See Paul the apostle acknowledging the way they communicated back to him.
1: Paul apostle etun alopa eme ye su ahoran do
2: because of that, see the prayer he prayed for them.
1: Na ile to tu pon de re kura yebo.
2: And this is the prayer I'm praying for you.
1: There is of kura we die mo.
2: But my God shall supply all your need according to his riches in glory in Christ Jesus. Now you have told the Lord, oh Lord, whatever mistake I made in the past, please forgive. Now I'm going to communicate unto God. And I'm going to communicate unto the leadership in the church. I'm going to communicate to my fellow brothers and sisters good things. And I'm here to tell you the rest of this year will be the best part of your life. Because my God shall supply all your need according to his riches in glory by Christ Jesus. Let's rise up and pray. Let's tell the Lord that the Lord himself will help us, turn us around the way we ought to be. Just serving the Lord with all your heart, with all your soul, with all your mind. Be grateful to the Lord for what you have learned and for what the Lord is doing in your life.
3: Close eyes for prayer. Heavenly Father, we thank you for the Bible study we have tonight. Thank you because you are leading us as we look at your word and as we study. We bless your name for the revelation you have given us through the Lord Jesus Christ and through that angel and through John the Beloved. We pray, Lord, you help us to understand this revelation even here tonight in Jesus' name. We
4: praying
3: for you.
4: You
3: open our eyes to behold great wondrous things out of your word in Jesus' name.
4: We praying for you.
3: Bless your people tonight as we study together. Open eyes of understanding that we may understand what you want us to understand. And we pray that these things will not be studied in vain.
4: But
5: to make real definite mark in every one of our lives in Jesus' name. Thank you, Lord, for the answer. In Jesus' name we pray. I welcome every one of you to our Bible study tonight. Tonight, we're in the last chapter of the book of Revelation. We're looking at Revelation chapter 22. And we're looking at verses 1 through to 9. Tonight, the topic is the privilege and inheritance of the righteous. When you are a righteous person, when you come to know the Lord, you have some privileges here on earth. But then in eternity you also have some privileges. And there's an inheritance for the righteous here on earth. And there are inheritances or heritage for the children of God there in heaven when we get to heaven. Please open your Bible with me as we look at Revelation chapter 22 from verse 1. And it showed me a pure river of water of life, clear as crystal, proceeding out of the throne of God and of the Lamb. And in the midst of the street of it, and on either side of the river, was there the tree of life, which bear 12 manner of fruits, and yielded her fruit every month. And the leaves of the tree were for the healing of the nations. And there shall be no more curse, but the throne of God and of the Lamb shall be in it, and his servants shall serve him. And they shall see his face, and his name shall be in their foreheads. And there shall be no night there, and they need no candle, neither light of the sun, for the Lord God giveth them light, and they shall reign forever and ever. And he said unto me, these things are faithful and true. And the Lord God of the holy prophets sent his angel to show unto his servants the things which must shortly be done.
4: Behold,
5: I come quickly. Blessed is he that keepeth the sayings of the prophecy of this book. And I, John, saw these things and heard them. And when I had heard and seen, I fell down to worship before the feet of the angel which showed me these things. Then saith he unto me, see thou do it not, for I am thy fellow servant, and of thy brethren the prophets, and of them which keep the sayings of this book, worship God. As we look at the book of Revelation, and we look at the things that we have learned, you remember, if you've been with us for some time, that we have learned of the great prophecies that will affect both the church and the world. As the book of Revelation unfolds, there are seven things we have seen in a very broad way. Number 1
3: is the rapture of the church.
5: Number
3: 2 is a great tribulation.
5: Number 3
3: is the battle of Armageddon.
5: And then number 4,
3: the imprisonment of Satan. Number 5, Christ's second coming and his millennial reign. Number 6, the great white throne judgment. And then number 7, the new heaven and the new earth. Chapter of the church have been spoken about in 1 Thessalonians chapter 4, verse
5: 13.
3: But I would not have you to be ignorant, brethren, concerning them which are asleep, that ye sorrow not as others which have no hope. For if we believe that Jesus died and rose again, even so, them also which sleep in Jesus will God bring with him. For this we say unto you by the word of the Lord, that we which are alive and remain

0: But the hour cometh, and now is, that when the true worshippers shall worship the Father in spirit and in truth, for the Father seeketh such to worship him. God is a spirit, and they that worship him shall worship him in spirit and in truth. In Psalm 29, we're looking at verse 2. Psalm 29, verse 2. Here is how to worship God. So that your worship be acceptable to the Lord. Give unto the Lord the glory due unto his name. Worship the Lord in the beauty of holiness. Worship the Lord in the beauty of holiness. John the Beloved has revealed to us today what the Lord revealed to him. And what has he revealed to us? And he showed me a pure river of the water of life. Clear as crystal, proceeding out of the throne of God and of the Lamb. Who are the people that will partake of that water of life? The people that worship the Lord in spirit and in truth. Who are those people that are going to partake of the fruit of the tree of life? They are the people that worship God in spirit and in truth. And there shall be no more curse. And his servant shall serve him. Who are the people that will have the privilege of serving the Lord when we get over there? Those who serve the Lord here. And they shall see his face. Who are those people? Oh, the people that are holy. And his name shall be in their forehead. Who are the people that will reign with the Lord? You understand now? The people that have taken the water of life here. Who are the people that will partake of the benefit of these saints that are faithful and true? Those who are truthful here. And those who are faithful here. I believe you want to be blessed. I said you want to be blessed. If you will keep the saints of the word of the Lord. Just worship angels. Worship God and worship him in the beauty of holiness. But I want you to rise up now. And you will talk to the Lord. And say, I want to be a partaker of this. We're reading about the new Jerusalem. We're reading about the heavenly city. And we're reading about the city of God. And if you are going to be there, that means your sins have been taken away. You come to the Lord and say, Lord, here am I come to you. If you are going to be a partaker on that day, you will be holy here. You would have been forgiven your sin. And your sins shall be washed away and cleansed away by the blood of the Lamb. Are you saved?
1: Is
0: your name in the book of life? Is it gone? Fornication, is it gone? Lying, is it gone? Evil, is it gone? Wickedness, is it gone?
1: Anger,
0: bitterness, is it gone? And all the stolen money, have you made your restitution?
1: Before
0: you offer yourself to the Lord today, tell him to do it. Tell him to do it and give you the grace not to go and sin anymore. That the grace of God will be abundant in your life. When he cleanses and washes you and makes you clean and makes you pure, then he makes you to remain pure until they come.

0: mean of the Lord.
1: And
0: then for the rest of your life, for the rest of your life,
1: you are
0: not worshipping angels. You are not worshipping men.
1: You are
0: not worshipping yourself.
1: You are
0: not worshipping money. You are not worshipping idols.
1: You are
0: not worshipping any creature. You are not worshipping the sun or the moon or the stars.
1: You are
0: not worshipping anything on earth or even anything in heaven. You are worshipping only the Lord alone. Worshipping him in spirit and in truth. Worshipping him in the beauty of holiness. To be prepared and ready for the coming of the Lord. He can come at any time. Tell the Lord, make me ready. Keep me clean. Keep me pure. That I may be ready when the Lord will come.
1: Settle
0: everything with the Lord before you go. Lord, make me ready.

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1: Let's close our eyes to pray.
2: Our
1: God in heaven, we thank you very much because of this worship service today. Thank you, Lord, because of the spirit of worship. Thank you for the Holy Ghost that overshadows us, empowering us, energizing us, directing us, influencing us to know how to worship in spirit and in truth. We pray, O Lord, that today your word will penetrate every heart in the power of the Holy Ghost in Jesus' name. And we pray, Lord, that this word will do good in every life. And the power, the strength to carry out the word of God, grant to every one of us in Jesus' name. Lord, be exalted in every life. And be exalted in this church as well. We thank you because we know you have answered. In Jesus' name we pray. We're looking at 1 John chapter 5, and I'm reading verses 4 and 5. 1 John. For whatsoever is born of God overcomes the world. And this is the victory that overcomes the world, even our faith. Who is he that overcomes the world? But he that believes that Jesus is the Son of God.
2: In that
1: passage of scripture, we find the victory of the believer. And in the word of God tells us we have that victory because of our faith. And there is an enemy in particular. Have you noticed that those two verses, three times all over, the words overcomes the world, they are used. In verse 4, whosoever is born of God overcomes the world. And then the second time now overcoming the world, and this is a victory that overcomes the world, even our faith. The third time, who is he that overcomes the world? But he that believes that Jesus is the Son of God. Something comes out of that passage that we have read. The world is an enemy waging war against the church. The world is an enemy waging war against your soul. And if you are going to overcome and be an overcomer eventually and get to heaven, you must fight against the world. But if the world is an enemy, you must recognize the enemy. Number two, you must resist the enemy. Number three, you must be resolute against the enemy. That's the only way you can win the war. Recognize the enemy.
3: An enemy that is not recognized cannot be conquered. If we mistake an enemy for a friend, he will conquer us and destroy us. If somebody happens to be an enemy, but you are taking him to be a friend, and is very, very much determined to overcome you. And you thought he was a friend, is going to conquer you. Therefore, the very first thing to do is recognize that this is an enemy. And you must resist him. The enemy we're talking about, that is the world, is a great, great enemy. And if you're going to conquer that enemy called worldliness, you must fight against worldliness. That's what happened to a man called
2: Sisera.
3: Sisera took jail to be a friend. But she was a deadly enemy. In Judges chapter 4, verse 18. And Jael went out to meet Sisera and said unto him, turn in, my lord. Turn in to me, fear not. And when he had turned in unto her, into the room, into the tent, she covered him with a mantle. And he said unto her, give me, I pray thee, a little water to drink, for I am thirsty. And she opened a bottle of milk and gave him drink and covered him. What would you think about this person, a person like the jail? You think this must be a friend. But she was actually a deadly enemy. That's what happens to many Christians. They think the world or worldliness is a friend. And therefore they do not even make any attempt to fight against it. Again, he said unto her, stand in the door of the tent, and it shall be when if any man doth come and inquire of thee, saying, is there any man here? Thou shalt say no. Then Jael, Abba's wife, took a nail of the tent. And took an hammer in her hand and went softly unto him. And smote the nail into his temples and fastened it into the ground, for he was fast asleep and weary, so he died. You know why Sisera died? He even escaped Barak and Deborah chasing after him. And after he had escaped one battle, and he thought, now I am free. And he went into the tent. She thought was going to the tent of a friend. And then he went asleep in the tent of an enemy. And when he was asleep, this enemy, mistaken for a friend, went in there and killed him. A deadly enemy. That's how the world is. That's how worldliness is. If you don't recognize the world as an enemy, and you think of the world and worldliness as a friend, you're going to die in your Christian life just like that. Another man is Samson. Samson thought that Delilah was a friend.
1: Samson in letter Delilah,
3: which was a dangerous enemy. And you will think that Delilah, or the world, or worldliness, or those worldly women, that they are friends. Judges chapter 16 from verse 15. Judges chapter 16 verse 15. And she said unto him, how can thou say, I love thee, are we not friends? And are we not friendly? And how can you tell me that you're a friend, that you love me, when thy heart is not with me? That was mocked me these three times, and has not told me wherein thy great power
1: lieth.
3: And it came to pass, when she pressed him daily with her words, and urged him, so that his soul was vexed unto death, that he told her all his heart. Samson thought he was dealing with a friend. And when you deal with an enemy as if you were dealing with a friend, you're going to be destroyed. And as we look at worldliness in all this description, if you look at worldliness as a friend, and you say, you know, if we are worldly, we're going to attract the people of the world. And we're going to have some gain. If you look at worldliness as a friend, you're going to die, you're going to lose your Christian life. And you're going to miss heaven. And so here we're told that Samson told her all his heart, and said unto her, there has not come a razor upon my head. I have been a Nazarite unto God from my mother's womb. If I be shaven, then my strength will go from me, and I shall become weak and be like any other man. When Delilah saw that he had told her on his heart, she sent and called for the lords of the Philistines, saying, come up this once, for he has showed me all his heart.
1: And
3: the lords of the Philistines came up unto her and brought the money in their hand. And she made him sleep upon her knees. And she called for a man, and she caused him to shave up the seven locks of his head. And she began to afflict him as a friend. Afflicting Samson, that's not the action of a friend. But she began to afflict him, and his strength went from him. And she said, the Philistines be upon thee, Samson.
2: And
3: he awoke out of his sleep and said, I will go out as at other times before and shake myself.
2: And
3: he wist not, he knew not, that the Lord was departed from him. That's an enemy. A dangerous enemy. What I'm telling you is this, when you mistake an enemy for a friend, you're going to be defeated. The worldliness is a great enemy. And if you mistake worldliness for a friend, it's going to destroy you. And worldliness is an enemy to the Christian. It's an enemy to the soldiers of the cross. If you don't know, we're going to be defeated. Worldliness wants you to perish, but you don't know. And you'll be taking that worldliness as a friend. When in reality, it's a delegated enemy. Telling you that a whole church with their leader and all the people in the leadership and all the people in the church
2: with
3: a vote and say that worldliness is a friend. If we go near the world, we'll be able to win the world. If we are worldly, we'll be able to attract the people of the world. Worldliness is a secret agent in any church, to any Christian. And if you're mistakenly saying that worldliness is a friend, it's going to be an enemy that will kill you. Worldliness then may be disguised as a friend, but it is an enemy. Number one, a deadly enemy. Number two, a dangerous enemy. You know there are some enemies that are powerless. They can do nothing. But not worldliness. Worldliness is not important. It's a dangerous enemy. Number three, worldliness is a disguised enemy. Worldliness will not come to you and announce, I am an enemy. I want to destroy your Christian life. It will disguise itself as if it wants to do some good in your life. It will make you a better person. You'll be able to have more money. You will know what the worldly people are doing. And you will not be able to have those things as well. A disguised enemy. Therefore, worldliness is a diabolical enemy. Five is a deceptive enemy. Doesn't come straight. Number six, worldliness is a dreadful enemy. Ugly enemy.
2: Seven,
3: worldliness is a destructive enemy.
2: You
3: see, people don't understand what we're talking about. Because they feel, what can worldliness do? We're saved. We're sanctified. We're filled with the Holy Ghost. Godliness cannot do anything to us. Yes, it can do a lot to you, a deadly enemy that can do a lot. We must put on the whole armor of God to overcome the world. Influenced by the flesh and controlled by Satan.
2: Are you
3: to
2: be
3: The Lord is telling us, and if you're looking for the evidence whether somebody is born again or not, look at the area of overcoming the world. You know, there are many people you confront today and they say they are born again. You ask this one, I'm born again. I'm going to do such and such a church, I'm born again. And some of us are already beginning to contradict scriptures. And we're saying, well, you know, these people, although they are worldly, but you know they are born again. Although these people, as you look at them, their appearance, their lifestyle, their marriage, and their family, their everything, even their work, everything they do, you know they are worldly, but you know they are born again. And that's contradicting the scripture. Whosoever is born of God overcomes the world. And this is the victory that overcomes the world, even our faith. If you do not have the faith that overcomes the world, you are not born again. If the world is overcoming you, if all the things of the world are overcoming you and crushing you, you don't have any power to resist and stand according to the word of God, you are not born again. That's why I'm talking to you today on the victory of faith over the world. That's our topic for today, the victory of faith over the world. I divide the message to three parts. Number one, the filthiness and the vanity of the world. The filthiness and the vanity of the world. Number two, faith and vigilance against worldliness. Faith and vigilance against worldliness. Number three, freedom and victory over the world. Freedom and victory over the world. We come back to number one, the filthiness and the vanity of the world. When we talk about the world, we're talking about the filthiness there. We're talking about the vanity there. In Ezra chapter 9, verses 10 and 11. And now, O our God, what shall we say after this? For we are forsaking thy commandments, which thou commanded by thy servants the prophets, saying, the land unto which ye go to possess it is an unclean land. Was the filthiness of the people of the lands, with their abominations, which have filled it from one end to another with their uncleanness. As we talk about the world, it talks about the filthiness of the people. Those are the things in the land, and those are the things in the world. And when you become born again, that worldliness, you are pulled out of them. You are cleansed away from them. In 2 Kings chapter 17, I'm reading from verse 14. Notwithstanding, they would not hear, but harden their necks like to the neck of their fathers. And did not believe in the Lord their God. In verse 15, and they rejected his statutes. And his covenant that he made with their fathers. And his testimonies which he testified against them. And they followed vanity and became vain. And they went after the heathen that were round about them concerning whom the Lord had charged them. That they should not do like them. All that the pagans are doing. All that those who are not born again are doing, they refer to as vanity. At the end of verse 14, they did not believe in the Lord their God. You see, when you are involved with the filthiness and the vanity of the world, it's an evidence you do not believe in the Lord. In Deuteronomy chapter 18, from verse 9, when thou art come into the land which the Lord thy God giveth thee, thou shalt not learn to do after the abominations of those nations. And the children of Israel were going to the land of Canaan. And the Lord was telling them, you are moving out to another land. When you get to that land, there are abominations there. Just like we should be telling our young people, you are going to school, you have been with us at the headquarters here. And now you are going to university. When you get to that college, when you get to that university, you'll see the abominations of the people there.
2: You'll
3: find boys and girls in the same class with you.
2: The
3: same level with you.
2: You
3: practice abominations. Lecturers and students. And therefore you will not deal according to the abominations of the people of the land that you are going to. It's just like we're talking to, you know, some of our professional people. And their company is sending them overseas. And the company is going to make them spend 1 year there. And before they go, we're telling them,
2: you're
3: going to another land. You'll see some vanities, some filthiness and abominations there. You must not follow the abominations of the land. That now you have this conviction before you travel. When you get to that land, keep your conviction, keep to the Bible. And do not follow the abominations of the people that you are going to. It's like we're telling our people who are getting married. And we're telling them, now you are getting married. You are getting married to a believer. Yes, we understand. But then you are going to also interact with the family of that person you are getting married to. And then those members of the family, the mother-in-law, the father-in-law, and then the extended family, they'll have their peculiar ways of living. And now that you are getting married to that family, you have your conviction. And you will keep your conviction conviction.
2: And
3: the man you are marrying, let him be a man of conviction, so that he will not be swayed by the relatives of the woman. It's like when you've just finished college, you finish university and your youth service, and you're looking for work. And we're telling you that you know a Christian must be faithful. A Christian must be honest. And then you've got a work. In that place of work, they have the abominations there too. And therefore, as you are going to that place of work, all the abominations and the vanity, the bribery, the corruption that you see there, you must not join them. Because you are born again, because you are a child of God. If you go overseas and then you join the abominations, the Lord will drive you out of the kingdom. Because as a child of God, you must keep yourself away from the filthiness and the vanity of the land. Deuteronomy chapter 22 verse 5. The woman shall not wear that which pertaineth unto a man. And the Lord was telling the children of Israel, he's saying that you are going to a particular land. Their culture there. Their tradition there. Their lifestyle there is that the women will wear what pertains unto a man. Maybe some of you are traveling out.
2: And
3: you travel out on vacation. Maybe from your place of work, or you travel out to go and study. And you've got the conviction of the word of God here. When you get to those lands, it's like the women have nothing to wear except what belongs to a man. And the Lord is saying, here is the word of God. The woman shall not wear that which pertaineth unto a man. Neither shall a man put on a woman's garment. You may go to some cultures and then you see that the men are wearing earrings. Or you see that the men are plaiting their hair like a woman. And then you say, but you know that's the culture here. That's what they do here. You cannot do that if you're a child of God. You will not copy them. You will not imitate them. You will not learn from what they're doing. Why? Because we're told in that verse, for all that do so are abomination unto the Lord thy God. Or do you think that there was something that as abomination to God 5 years ago? And now, because many people are doing it, God has changed his mind. And God is saying, I didn't like that thing 5 years ago. But now, I like it. Because many people are doing it and there's nothing I can do. If that's your own kind of God, that's not the God I believe. The God I believe is, I am the Lord God, I change not. And whatever was abomination to him, Many years ago, many centuries ago, it's still abomination to the Lord now. The majority of the people of the world, of the women of the world, may be doing it. When God said, all that do so are abomination unto the Lord your God, whatever was abomination to him then is still abomination to him today. In many, many churches in this land, you'll find many Pentecostal churches and many evangelical churches, and you know, they don't worry about all these things. They're abomination to the Lord your God. There are some leaders that will say that if we keep on talking about this, this and that, the church will not grow. Or they will say, you know, the other churches, they are permissive. And they take, you know, they allow people to wear whatever they want to wear. And if we keep on emphasizing this, then we're not going to have all these members. The members will rush and run to them. That's alright. If they want to run to hell, no problem. We want to stand on the unchanging word of God. Give me a good amen. Isaiah chapter 3, I'm reading to you from verse 16. Moreover, the Lord saith, because the daughters of Zion are haughty. What does it mean to be haughty, to become arrogant? What does it mean to be haughty, to become proud? What does it mean to be haughty, to become incorrigible? To be so proud of yourself, of your beauty, that the only thing you're thinking about is your beauty. And you are not thinking about the kingdom of God. Because the daughters of Zion are haughty, and they walk with stretched forth necks. And wanton eyes, walking and mincing as they go, and making a tinkling in their feet. You know what the Lord is telling us here? It's not even talking about the destiny alone. It's talking about the style of walking. In verse 17, therefore the Lord will smite with his scab. The crown of the head of the daughters of Zion. You know, some people say, why do you concentrate on women? Well, we're reading what the Bible says, talking about the daughters of Zion. And we as Christian ladies, as Christian women, must go to present our bodies before the Lord. And say, Lord, I don't ever want to do anything or put on anything that will attract the judgment of God or that will attract the wrath of God. Then it says, and the Lord will discover their secret parts. In that day, the Lord will take away the bravery of their tinkling ornaments about their feet.
2: And
3: calls and their round tires like the moon. The chains and the bracelets and the mufflers and the bonnets and the ornaments of the legs and the headbands and the tablets and the earrings.
2: They
3: even have you know, the rings now in the toe. You know, sometimes in the past it used just to be the earring.
2: And
3: then you have the bangles. And then you have the ring. It's only on one hand. And they used to tell us it's because they are married, that is why they have the ring on one hand. Later they had the rings in two fingers. And later now, all the five fingers of one hand are covered with rings. And later, all the 10 fingers are covered with rings. And now they are going to puncture holes in their nose. So as to be able to find a place to put rings because the 10 fingers are not enough. And then they want to put rings in the toes as well. And they're not going to wear shoe because if they wear shoe, are you going to see the rings in their toes? The world is going crazy because of the pride in the heart. And then it tells us in verse 21, and the rings and the nose jewels. And the changeable suits of apparel. And the mantles and the wimples and the crisping piece. And the glasses and the fine linen and the hoods and the veils. And it shall come to pass that instead of sweet smell, there shall be stink. Instead of a godly rage, instead of well set air boldness. And instead of a stomacher, a girding of sackcloth and burning instead of beauty. And the men shall fall by the sword, and the mighty men in the war. Agate shall lament and mourn, and she being desolate shall sit upon the ground. That's talking about the judgment that will come when people remain adamant in their evil. And they do not understand that worldliness is an enemy. And they take worldliness like a friend. In Zephaniah, I'm reading from chapter 1, verse
2: 8.
3: And it shall come to pass in the day of the Lord's sacrifice that I will punish the princes and the king's children. Look up here for a moment. And you know, sometimes when you come to the church and you're teaching the word of God, some of the children, young people who are children of our leaders, it's like the word of God is not meant for them. And sometimes the children whose parents are not in the church, they show more evidence of being born again than the children whose parents are in the church. The children who are being persecuted by their parents for coming to the church deeper life, those children, they stand with conviction. And they stand with the lifestyle of the believer. But the children of the leaders, the father is a worker in the church. And the mother is a worker in the church. These are the children that prove very proud.
1: I'm
3: very stubborn. And incorrigible. And they will not take to the word of God. And their parents, the fathers and the mothers, will not correct them. Look at the children in the church who are very zealous. Many of them in the secondary school, their parents are not in the church. They're persecuting them. It's a great effort for them to come to the Bible study. When they come to the Bible study and they go back home, there's great persecution of them. And yet the following Monday they will come again. You cannot drive them, you cannot correct them, you cannot teach them. Because they are children of leaders in the church. And the Lord says he will punish them. And all such as are clothed with strange apparel. In the same day also will I punish all those that live upon the threshold. And feel their master's houses with violence and disease. I pray God will help us. Give me a good amen. Amen. Because if the Lord does not help us, where is the church going to be in a few years time? When the world comes in and the world as a great enemy destroys the church. In Luke chapter 16 verse 15, and he said unto them, ye are they with just justify yourselves before men.
1: Are there
3: people like that? And then after you finish the service, I don't know what they're talking about. This is not too bad. Mommy, look at me the way I came to church today. And the pastor said the children of leaders are the problem in the church. Mommy, am I alright? Don't mind them. No, you're alright.
1: Daddy,
3: what do you think about this?
1: Papa,
3: why are you asking me? Because the pastor said that we children of you preachers, leaders in the church, looks like we're not good examples to the other children. And Daddy will say, well, that's all right, just you see a young fellow, go your way.
1: Papa,
3: ye are they which justify yourselves before men, but God knows your hearts. For that which is highly esteemed among men is abomination in the sight of God. Those are the very words of Jesus. Those things were justifying. This is not too bad. I know I'm not doing it the way they are preaching it. I know I'm not following the way they are emphasizing it, but this is not too bad. In 1 Timothy chapter 2 verse 9, in like manner also that women adorn themselves in modest apparel. with shamefacedness and sobriety, not with broided hair or gold or pearls or costly array. Look up here. What if, you know, we have some of these women leaders? And I understand, I'm your father in the Lord. And there are times a father will talk directly to the daughter. And if you're a real daughter, you will listen to your father. When we're having wedding, and there you see all these women leaders with their hairdo. Or maybe when they are having funeral ceremony. And you have all these women. You're seeing they're strangers. You're seeing that the relatives of the people that are bereaved. And then when you check up, we find that there are women workers in the church or women leaders in the church. And yet we
1: are
3: broided ear, or gold or pearls. If the gold is not in your ear, the gold is in your dress. If the gold is not in your dress, the gold is in your wristwatch. And the gold is in your shoe. And the gold is in your bag. And the only thing is not in the ear. But you have more gold on you than the people of the world have in their ears. And what are we doing? And I'm going to challenge you. If you can go and stay in the saloon and spend 3 hours, and 2-3 women are, you know, making your hair for you. And one is holding this and the other one is holding that. And you can spend 3 hours there. You cannot spend 30 minutes with quiet time. If we are praying, by about 15 minutes we are prayed, you are tired, you are yawning. And you are doing something that can stop the prayer. And you can go and spend 3 hours in the saloon. But which becometh women professing godliness with good works. We will change. I said we will change. And the blessing of the Lord will be upon us in Jesus' name.
1: I'd
3: go to point number 2, faith and vigilance against worldliness. You see, if you're going to overcome those things of the world, you need faith and you also need to be vigilant. We're looking at Ephesians chapter 6, verse 16. Above all, taking the shield of faith, wherewith ye shall be able to quench all the fiery darts of the wicked. I told you that this enemy that is worldliness is diabolical. It's a diabolical enemy. And it is the devil that is behind worldliness. There's a spirit behind worldliness.
1: First
3: John chapter 5, verses 4 and 5. For whatsoever is born of God overcomes the world. If you're finding it very, very difficult and impossible to give up worldliness, it's an indication to you, you are not born again. When you hear the word of God, it doesn't give you joy.
1: You're
3: not happy. And you resist it. And you reject it. And it's like, why are they preaching what they are preaching? And it's like, I don't like that part of the Bible. I don't accept that part of

0: Na ani doke na dogbo dewe menuwe ewo ke gba won ayeranton adavo ewo ke yise do Jesu o viji kuye kweton.
1: On the one hand we need faith, on the other hand we need vigilance.
0: Aye to awa leji mi juro yisi awa leji mi juro ale kiko.
1: Tells us in 1 Peter chapter 5 verse 9.
0: Edo mi to Peter titata ton fo eton chiene.
1: Be sober, be vigilant.
0: Edo mi kugbadan bo soron
1: ko bi. If your life is lousy.
0: Nido ayeranto.
1: If your life is careless.
0: Edo gbezanto eto awugbo.
1: If your life is worldly, if your life is like the people of the world and you're not sober,
0: and
1: you're loud,
0: and
1: then you are attracting the people of the world to yourself, you know, with your dressing, with your appearance, with your attitude, with your action, then you're not showing evidence that you're a real child of God. Be sober, be vigilant, because your adversary, the devil, as a running lion, walketh about, seeking whom he may devour. Whom
0: receives
1: steadfast in the faith. In verse 8, it talks about vigilance. In verse 9, it talks about the faith. Two things are necessary for you to be an overcomer. Knowing that the same afflictions are accomplished in your brethren that are in the world. I pray that this thing that the Lord is telling us will help us in Jesus' name.
0: 1 Corinthians 10:12.
1: It says, wherefore, let him that thinketh this stand, take heed lest he fall. And sometimes when people hear the word of God, what they do is they'll be comparing with other people. And they'll be saying, is this too bad? After all, sister so and so is like this. After all, a women leader is like that. After all, the coordinator or overseer's wife is like this. And if it's like that, it's my too bad. You're not supposed to compare yourself with anybody. You came into this world all alone by yourself. And you came into the kingdom all alone by yourself. In 2 Corinthians 10:12. For we dare not make ourselves of the number, or compare ourselves with some that commend themselves. They're measuring themselves by themselves and comparing themselves among themselves are not wise. When we hear the word of God, it's not our part to be making comparison. I'm better than so and so. In your marriage, in your wedding, in your appearance, in everything that you do, you're going to keep yourself away from those things of the world. You will not learn how they're doing the evil they're doing. As I've told you, faith and vigilance are both essential in overcoming the spirit and the pressure of the world. We are to watch and pray. One without the other cannot win a permanent victory as an individual. Watching over one another as families. And then as a church. The pastor pastor to open his eyes and see. And the leaders have to open their eyes and see. Is the world coming in? And then if you

0: know the world is coming in.
1: Nínú àwọn ọmọ rẹ̀, àìhán tó kó gbé bí ọ.
0: And you are vigilant. What do? You talk about it.
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0: You read the Bible about it. You alert the people of God about it.
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0: And what are the things of the world we're talking about?
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0: Number one is pride and its pursuit.
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0: The pride and the pursuit of the world. Watch against them. That the pursuit of the world will not take over the church. The pride in the world will not take over the church. Number two, it's pranks and pretense. And everything the world is like hypocritical. Number three, it's perversion and pollution.
1: And
0: sometimes even the secondary school. And then they get some perversions and pollutions of the world there. If you are not watchful, you are not looking at their boxes, you are not looking at their bags. You're not looking at the photographs they're carrying about. You're not looking at the CDs they're carrying about. The perversion and the pollution from the internet, they bring it to your house and you never know. But you see, you must watch against the perversion, the pollution of the world from coming to your family and also from coming to the church.
1: And
0: sometimes you overseers, your pastors there, you coordinators there. Anytime you come to church, you always sit only at the platform. And when you have a crowd stretched before you, you don't know what they are doing, you don't know how they are living. And you never attend wedding or anything. And you just sit at the pulpit, just dishing out the word of God, the word of God. The people are not following. Mix with them. Go to them. See them the way they are. And look at them intimately. If they're bringing the perversions and the pollutions of the world into the church, then you'll be able to know. Number four, it's picnics and its plays. The drama. You see, the world, they have a lot of entertainment. And they want to go to the seaside, they want to refresh themselves. Number five, it's provocation and pugnacity.
1: You know,
0: that's of the world, and they train themselves to fight. And we must be vigilant against it. Number six, it's passion and its pleasures. Number seven, it's preferences and preoccupation. And the preference is always to minister to the flesh. Whether it is music, it's for the flesh. Whether it is wedding, it's for the flesh. Whether it is funeral, it's for the flesh. Why will they say that, you know, somebody who died about 7-8 years ago, they want to do the burial all over again now? And that's because they are preoccupied with the pleasure of the world. Number eight, it's politics and permissiveness.
1: Aye, tiens ton temps ou un wallo gelegele to hodi do ton eto le ko do na tele po pon ga file.
0: If let's say coordinator.
1: Na pa dile mi ndo lenu sinu kan to.
0: In a particular district.
1: To lenu de me.
0: Wants the people to like him, to love him.
1: Ejo agbe to le ni yin wa ne.
0: There will be plain politics.
1: Aye, era to hodi
0: do. If he sees things that are going wrong, he'll not correct them.
1: Era to hodi o si ji jole zan ni do mo nde to agoje e ma na jela do.
0: Because he feels people don't like correction. And if he wants to be in their favorable book, and if he wants to be exalted among them, he's not going to correct them. If he looks at the choir and the choir is not doing well, he's going to keep on smiling, saying, "You people of God, how nice, how great you are. You're a great Lord." That's politics. If he looks at the youth section and they're not, you know, hurrying up and coming to the Bible study, and they're not obeying the word of God, and they're like this and like that, and they're writing love letters in the church and passing to one another, the coordinator who wants to play politics will not correct it.
1: He'll
0: just say, "Children of God, raise up your hand. How great you are. How wonderful you are. I want to tell you that I'm the coordinator in this place. I'm the overseer, the pastor here. I love you.
1: And
0: God loves you. Say amen." Then they say amen. They clap for him. You know, I like our coordinator. No matter what you do, he has understanding. He's like a real father. That's politics. You're not going to take those people to heaven if you cannot correct anything. If things are wrong, get them corrected. It tells us in Jeremiah chapter 10 verse 2. Thus says the Lord, learn not the way of the heathen. Don't bring the politics of the land into the church.
1: 1
0: Thessalonians chapter 5 verse 6 all through to verse 8. Therefore, let us not sleep as do others. But let us watch and be sober. For they that sleep in the night, and they that be drunken are drunken in the night.
1: But
0: let us who are of the day be sober, putting on the breastplate of faith and love, and for an helmet the hope of salvation. In Luke chapter 21, verse 34,
1: and
0: take it to yourselves, lest at any time your hearts be overcharged with surfeiting and drunkenness and the cares of this life. That's worldliness right there. So that they come upon you unawares. For as a snare shall it come on all them that dwell on the face of the whole earth. Watch ye therefore and pray always that ye may be accounted worthy to escape all diseases that shall come to pass and to stand before the Son
2: of man.
1: Sigba mi ni oko mi de to sa le po me bo so ba si o fe fe na mi ni do yin nu gro na do ron gan san onu ke le po me ke to na wa jo ko ron na do wa si te to fi gbe totun nu kan.
2: I pray we'll stand on that day.
1: O ko do mi na no te to
2: gbe. I said we'll stand on that day.
1: Ndo mi na no te to gbe regbe.
2: I come to point number 3, freedom and victory over the world.
1: Wa ko go atan to me le kanu je ko do awon gba po to ayonji.
2: In John chapter 8, we're looking at verse 32. And you shall know the truth, and the truth shall make you free. Give me a good amen. You know, it's the truth that sets us free. And if we just gloss over it, and we patch the congregation, and we don't read the word of God, and interpret it and apply it, there will be no freedom. But now you have known the truth. I said now you have known the truth. And the truth will set you free from worldliness in Jesus' name. In verse 36, if the Son therefore shall make you free, ye shall be free indeed. Romans chapter 8, verse 29. Whom he did foreknow, he also did predestinate to be conformed to the image of his Son. Look up here. The things that were important to Christ are those things important to me. The way that Jesus honored his Father, obeyed his Father, is that the way I'm honoring the Father, obeying the Father? That he might be the firstborn among many brethren. If you're a child of God, you are one of those many brethren. Philippians chapter 2, reading from verse 5. Here it tells us, let this mind be in you, which was also in Christ Jesus. Would you say you have the mind of Christ? The attitude of
1: Christ,
2: the lifestyle of
1: Christ.
2: You're going somewhere. Will Jesus go to this place I'm going? What are you going to do there? Will Jesus go to do there what I'm going to do now? You come to church and you act in a particular way. Will Jesus act like this? You want to go to a wedding? Will Jesus attend the wedding and be like this? You put on any dress, and is it your glory you're seeking or the glory of the Lord? Is it to turn the minds of other people to your flesh, or it is to turn their mind unto the Lord? And you know, if you hear all this and you still find it impossible to obey the word of God, it's because you don't have the grace of God. You are not born again. When you are born again, the new birth will make it possible for you to be obedient to the word of God. In
1: 1
2: Samuel chapter 8, verse 5,
1: Samuel,
2: and said unto him, behold, thou art old, and thy sons walk not in thy ways. Now make us a king to judge us like all the nations.
1: Samuel, tita ta tia ton to afoye ton ton defi eki eme ho de na me bo di akol de na me ndi onko de di akota de vole.
2: That's worldliness right there. Anytime in your Christian profession, anytime in your personal life, you want to be like all the other nations, that's the world. Maybe you're in the choir, for example. And you know the choir people act in other churches. And you know the choir members in other churches, they're not under the control of any pastor. And they do whatever they want to do. They play any kind of music they want to play. And if the pastor in that church will not allow them, they will rebel. And they will carry out that rebellion in a very dramatic way. And then if you are talking to yourself, let's be like the choir, like other places. That's worldliness right there. And if there is worldliness, you are allowing the enemy to eat up the vibrance and the vitality of your Christian life. And in this church, we're not going to allow that. Or rather not have the choir. We're not going to have it here. Give me a good amen. And these people said, give us a king. Why do you want a king? You want to be like all the other nations. Our workers will not be like other churches. Our members will not be like other churches. Our choir will not be like other churches. When the new converts come in here, we want them to see that this church is not like the other churches. But because if it's like the other churches, why are they going to leave their church? Why are they coming here? But we're going to be different. In Romans chapter 8, I'm reading from verse
1: 2.
2: It says, for the law of the spirit of life in Christ Jesus has made me free from the law of sin and death. The spirit of God will make us free. I said it will make us free. When we talk about freedom, number one, freedom from the abominations of the world. Almost any place you go, the abominations are there. If you don't recognize it, they introduce it to you. They say, now you are walking in a place like this. And because you are walking here, we don't want you as a lady to walk to be walking here with a gown. Want you to be smart. And to put on the slacks. And it doesn't matter where you are. If you go to this area of work, they tell you that. If you go to the bank, they tell you that. You go there, they tell you that. Those are the abominations of the world. And this very day, the Lord has set us free from the abomination of the world. Number two, freedom from the affection of the world. Number three, freedom from association with the world. How come that some people say they are believers? If you are discussing anything, they say, this is how they do it in the Catholic Church. How do you know? How do you know? Are you going there? there.
1: This
2: is how they do it in the Anglican Church.
1: This
2: is how they do it in Seventh-day Adventists.
1: This
2: is how they do it in the Salvation Army. How do you have all this knowledge, all this information? You know, as we're looking at our wedding, as we're looking at our funeral ceremony, this is how they do it in the Redeemed. This is how they do it in First
1: Corinthians.
2: How do you know? Have you been associating with almost all the churches everywhere? When you are free, it sets you free from association from the world. Number 4, freedom from the agitation of the world. Freedom from the agitation of the world. Many years ago, when this church started as a ministry, and we all gave ourselves to the Lord, a real conversion experience. If somebody did something wrong, you say sit down, the fellow will sit down. There'll be no argument, no agitation, no aggressive action.
1: Let's
2: sit down. His friends might ask him, what is it you are not doing what you used to do? The Bible study leader, the zeal to call me then, told me to sit down. What happened? Oh, I'm the one that went wrong. I did this, I did that. Now, today, if somebody did something bad, and then will say, sit down there. He himself will say, I am sitting down physically, but inside me, I am standing
1: up.
2: Agitation. And he'll be making signals to his friend to cause trouble, to cause commotion. Did you read in the papers? And they said, if the president wants to be there beyond
1: 2007,
2: we're going to make the country ungovernable for him. What that means is, we're going to cause confusion, commotion, that he will not be able to direct the affairs of the nation. That's agitation. And when anybody in the church says, if any of the sections do anything wrong, and you discipline them, we will make the church ungovernable. That's agitation of the world coming in right there. You want to go to heaven, and there's somebody here on the pulpit saying this is the way to go to heaven. Are you fighting him? When you become a child of God, you are free from the agitation of the world, and we are free. I said we're free. Number 5, we are free from the amusements of the world. Number 6, it sets us free from the ambition of the world. And the ambition of the world is the ambition of Absalom. They want to take over from David. And they don't want to wait for their time. Number 7, you are set free from the apparel of the world. Appearance of the world, adornment of the world. Even the people of the world now, some of them are getting concerned about the dressing in the world.
1: And
2: they're writing in the papers and they're saying, this is bad, this is bad.
1: And you know, if
2: the people of the world are even talking about
1: it,
2: we church, we should demonstrate it.
1: I said
2: we should demonstrate
1: it.
2: We're going to retain our freedom.
1: I said
2: we're going to remain our freedom.
1: If
2: that is what you are asking the Lord to do for you today,
1: you
2: rise on your feet and then you will send a real fervent prayer unto the God of heaven, that the world will not eat up your Christian life. The world will not destroy your Christian life. Without holiness, no man shall see the Lord. Call upon the Lord. Don't compare yourself with other members of the church who are not born again. Leave them to themselves. Leave them to themselves. And you keep on looking unto Jesus, the author and the finisher of our faith. The leader's wife, don't worry about her.
1: She
2: has her own life to live. A leader's daughter, don't worry about her. She has her own life to live.
1: The
2: leader's husband, don't worry about him.
1: A
2: leader's son, don't worry about him.
1: Have
2: their lives to live. You live your life in obedience to the word of God. A worker in the choir, don't worry about him. You have your life to live. You came to the church not to follow anybody's example. Be free. Free from sin. Secret sin. Open sin. Open rebellion. Be free. Free from the sins of the world. Whatever others do, that's their decision. Make up your own mind. You want to serve the Lord? Serve the Lord. When you have faith in God, you have victory in Christ. The evidence that you are born again is that you are having victory over the world. And you are not acting like the people of the world anymore. Your mind, your heart, your spirit, your soul, your attitude is set on things on high. Have an experience with the Lord before you go. Be conformed to the image of Christ. The mind of Christ. The attitude of Christ. The actions of Christ. The obedience of Christ, the righteousness of Christ, the character of Christ in the believer. That's what the Lord wants to accomplish in your life. Give him a chance to walk in your life. Let that mighty change come within you and come upon you. Real faith will set you free from the world and all the pollutions of the world.

0: some time for questions on what we just learned.
1: Good
0: morning, sir. My question is from our text this morning. In our text today, sir, verse 50. Consider that it is expedient for us that one man should die for the people and that the whole nation perish not. In 1 Corinthians chapter 10, sir, in verse 8. Neither let us commit fornication, as some of them committed, and fell in one day
1: 320,000.
0: Neither let us tempt Christ, as some of them also tempted and were destroyed or sharpened. And while the flesh was yet between their teeth, ere it was shielded, the wrath of the Lord was kindled against the people, and the Lord smote the people with a very great plague. And the cloud departed from off the tabernacle, and behold, Miriam became leprous, white as snow. And Aaron looked upon Miriam, and behold, she was leprous.
1: Finally,
0: sir, 1 Chronicles chapter 21. And Satan stood up against Israel and provoked David by his strength. So the Lord sent pestilence upon Israel, and there fell of Israel 70,000
1: men.
0: And
1: in
0: verse 17, and David said unto the Lord, it is not I that commanded the people to be numbered, even I it is that was have sinned and done evil indeed. But as for this sheep, what have I done? Let thy hand, I pray thee, O Lord my God, be on me and on my father's house, but not on thy people, that she should be plagued.
1: To feel David Mondo, you know, mele by G N O to decay, Yaloni Wanya, G my mele, Napotoke, Boji.
0: Sir, my question is that from all that I've read, sir, I've seen that the soul that sinned is a die. And Jesus Christ in our text here died for us, so that as many of us as we believe in Christ will not die again. What I don't understand is this chapter 21 of 1 Chronicles. The 70,000 people that died here.
1: They are more than when you are talking about but I can't make my to feel.
0: I don't really understand. It was David, like he said in verse 14 there, it was David that numbered the people. It was David that committed that sin.
1: Now,
0: these 70,000 people that died, is it because they have committed sins before that we don't know about? Or why is it that the judgment of God came upon these 70 people instead of the leader that actually committed?
1: We're
0: looking at John chapter 11 from verse 49. And one of them named Caiaphas, being the high priest that same year, said unto them, ye know nothing at all, nor consider that it is expedient for us that one man should die for the nation, for the people, that the whole nation perish not.
1: John Tablo Poya 49, the Poto Ye, Meke, Yeroka, Fagin, Yawundakoto, Okwela, Medogla, Yedo, Mule, Manyon, Udepepe, Mimasol, and Doejena, Mindo, Medoponikuna, Betolena, Akotakpote, Manado.
0: Whenever you read the scriptures, you ought to find out
2: much who said what you have read, and to whom was that thing said, and why was it said, for what purpose it was said.
1: Wole pona kya we wiwe modona do menu e do khulo pora menu ye do na e te tu ye to do khulo me mon bo e te nu le do te nu e zon ye to do khulo mon koton me mon koton.
2: And if you do that, there will be no confusion.
1: Nya wa mo be nu manati.
2: We're told here it was Caiaphas that spoke.
1: Sile ye do mi do Caiaphas wa do khu.
2: Was Caiaphas? We're told he was the high priest that same year.
1: And what were
2: they doing? It was a council, the Sanhedrin meeting together, and they were considering about the Lord Jesus Christ and about his ministry.
1: Now
2: lay that aside. You have read 1 Corinthians chapter 10. Who said that? That's Paul the Apostle. And Paul the Apostle was a believer, a disciple of the Lord, an apostle of the Lord, a child of God, a minister.
1: Paul Apostle is bringing
2: the reference for Paul. I'm bringing it to line up with Caiaphas, obviously, they'll not work together. In 1 Corinthians, the believers were being warned that we should not commit sin. We should not murmur. We should not complain. And we should not commit fornication. Lest what happened to the people of Israel in the Old Testament will happen to us, that there will be judgment.
1: So see,
2: it's a different thing. If you've gone to Numbers, and in chapter 11, we're told about the children of Israel, that they lost it, they desired meat. Again, you are bringing something very different. Caiaphas at that time was not a believer, but these were people that were taken out of the land of Egypt and were going to the land of Canaan.
1: And
2: they were people of God, peculiar people of God, but they sinned because they lusted and desired something the Lord did not want them to desire. And therefore judgment came upon them while they were still chewing the meat in their mouth. Again, those references do not work together with John chapter 11, not just looking at Numbers chapter 12. You're talking about Miriam. Miriam was the leader in the house of God. That is, with the people of Israel. And again, you remember the story that Aaron and Miriam, they gossiped and they both kind of tail bearing against Moses, and because of that, eventually judgment came upon Miriam. Became a leper. Again, there's no connection between that and what Caiaphas did. The only thing you can say is that the children of Israel at this time in Numbers chapter 11, they committed sin, and therefore judgment came upon them. In the case of 1 Corinthians chapter 10, they murmured and they blasphemed the Lord, judgment came upon them. And then in Numbers chapter 12, the same thing, judgment came upon them. Now, 1 Chronicles chapter 21, David said, the people of Israel should be
1: numbered.
2: And Joab said, my Lord, all the people, they are your servants. Why should you do this and sin against the Lord?
1: And
2: but the word of David prevailed, and so the counting was still done, although they didn't finish. Because of that, God sent a prophet unto David and said, choose one of these three things I'll do to you. Either there will be a famine, or there will be pestilence, or you'll be running before the enemy. And then he said, let me fall in the hands of the Lord. And eventually judgment came upon the nation.
1: But David,
2: now the big question, David was the one that sinned, and the judgment came upon the nation. And your question is, why? That's a good question, but that happens every time. A driver is driving and the driver is drunk, and all the passengers in the vehicle, they are normal people, innocent people, they are not drunkards. But the driver that is driving and is drunk had an accident, and the driver did not die, and about 23 people in that vehicle died. Why? Well, because the driver was drunk.
1: And
2: an aeroplane is being flown from one place to the other. The pilot is all right, and the passengers are all right, but the person at the control tower down on the ground did not give them the normal signal they ought to give them at the right time. Because of that, that plane crashed and everybody died, and the plane was lost. There is a political kind of a turmoil because they have done election, and this person won the local government election, and this person lost.
1: And
2: the person that won stayed in his house rejoicing, celebrating with his friends. And the person that lost also stayed in his house and thinking about the loss.
1: Yeah, but
2: the people on the street, they begin to riot. Why should so and so win and so should lose? And in that riot, hundreds of people die.
1: Why?
2: It every time. That something happens over here, and the consequences felt all over. And that's what we are finding here in 1 Chronicles chapter 21, that David sinned. And when David sinned, he sinned, number one, as a person.
1: David wanyado bi betodopo.
2: Number two, as a king, as a leader.
1: Aweto wanyado di aholu di nukoto ototan.
2: And you have heard, we said it before, that a leader's sin is a leading sin.
1: Aweto se minondo wepupondo nyado nukoto ton.
2: A parent's sin is a persuasive sin. It's a kind of sin that persuades other people to do evil. And therefore judgment comes upon other people because of that leader. And it happens like that every time. A pastor sins and the church is scattered. And the people who are scattered, they go to various places. Some of them will backslide forever and never get back to the kingdom of God and go to hell forever because of the sin of that pastor. A father, a mother commits sin, maybe fornication, and then the children know about it. Some of those children will say, if daddy can do that, if mommy can do that, who am I?
1: If
2: daddy does not have the power to overcome and to resist temptation to immorality, how about me, a little teenage girl, a little teenage boy? And some of those children can become literal prostitutes because of that individual that sinned. And so that means we should be very careful in our lives that we shouldn't do anything that will make other people perish. But now, let's think about the ethics and the morals, the justice of God. Because you're saying, here is the situation, David sinned, and thousands of people died. If you follow the history of the children of Israel, you will understand that they should have died long time ago. But God just said, I'm preserving you because of David, a man after my own heart. Don't you remember, as you look at the children of Israel, a lot of times they will do something and then God will say, I'm going to destroy them. They should have died. Moses, leave me alone. Let my anger wax hot against them. I will destroy the whole nation and raise you up a mighty nation.
1: Moses, boss on go jomindo because adijeni jisodo meleji na vayesudo franzia kota devoti tenawe.
2: Moses will go to God and said, oh Lord, remember Abraham, remember Isaac, and remember Jacob, and remember what you have promised, that you'll take them to the land of promise. And God will say, that's all right.
1: Moses, now you demeto close the kunwe flee Abraham, flee Isaac, flee Jacob, flee pagoda dona yemo.
2: Not because of them, but because of Abraham and because of the intercession of Moses. I leave them, understand? They are dead people, except for grace.
1: Emma, you let out when do Abraham to go to ve mo se to toton utu me kuku cho enye jemitale we ye be po to gbe.
2: They are all dead people except for the mercy of God.
1: Ye me po enye o cho adavole blan juko ya wo ton to kada.
2: The sentence of death have been passed on them except for this intercession.
1: We da jo ton si o kuku tin to ye ji adavo ve dide cho kada.
2: The sentence of death is on them only because Moses was restraining the anger of the Lord.
1: Whether Joe or Kuton to Yeji, Moses and Allah Adi, Zogbejoto to Dote.
2: Now, they were just about to go to the land of Canaan.
1: Divialo, Yejna Biak Bagbetology, Kerakan Toji.
2: And he sent 12 spies to go there, and they all came back. And 10 of them said, we're not able to go there.
1: Yedwa me we are we don't like biology but they let go. I would have mapped go master gambio I banaji.
2: Well, I grasshoppers before them.
1: Me tell party to nukuyetome.
2: And they are like giants. And the land is eating up the people.
1: Asuka weson yebo yetun alu bo yeyin aipalotun du meyetun le.
2: And so let us go back to Egypt. And Moses fell on his face with Aaron.
1: Enu mi gbo mi le go ye Egypt. Moses wa chun ayinu kun me po to alon po.
2: And eventually, God said, Moses, this is enough. I'm going to destroy them. Because of the spies that came back and said, they are not able to go in. And the people said, we are not able to go in. God said, I'm destroying them. Only two of them, Caleb and Joshua, will get to the land of Canaan.
1: Now, amen.
2: And eventually, all those people died in the wilderness because of what those 10 spies
1: said.
2: But don't you understand? They were dead before that time. Only God said, all right, I suspend that sentence of death. But when something now happened that will make God to say, I said it before, I was going to destroy them. And Moses, see, you are the one pleading for them. When the sentence eventually came, we will be looking at the final thing. But from the beginning, the sentence of death had been on them.
1: When now local job, when but most no to joy day now there, I'm a photo when I was an hour age, and then minimum local to go to now what I mum when without to look at away, minimum.
2: Now come back to 1 Chronicles chapter 21. As we look at their history from the time of Saul. And from the things they were doing. And from the life that they lived. The sentence of death had been on them. But God said, because of David, a man after God's heart. Now, the person that was standing between the nation and death, the person that God was looking at, and the person upon whom the Lord was seeing and protecting them because of this man, that man himself now at
1: siege.
2: That man himself cannot stand to defend the people because he himself now was not a man after God's heart.
1: And
2: God said, all right, I was looking at you before and I didn't touch those people. The sentence of death had been on them. I'd been overlooking what they were doing, being patient sufficient for them because of you.
1: Jọ̀dọ̀ èèyàn, kò ẹ̀dá kútó kòtò yé jí dáàbọ̀ nfa kò mẹ́ ndó yé jí náà yẹ tuntun ó tu náà ndé wà yé tẹ́lẹ̀tọ́ ṣùgbọ́n dìbí yẹ sọ́wọ́ kó wá wà nyìnà dó dìbí.
2: Now, even you yourself now, I cannot say because of you, and I cannot allow you to stand for any man. And so since you are not standing now, the judgment as you have brought upon the nation before, I'm bringing the judgment. That's why it came upon them at this time.
1: Now, Lord, the point
2: that shows us something. You know, sometimes God is watching over us. Not because we're perfect. Not because we're as holy as we ought to be. And not because we're as righteous as we ought to be. But because of where we are.
1: Mama solo mi ndoto no deje mini yi gbana fi mi te toneto utu.
2: Because of, you know, you belong to a church like this, and God gives us an umbrella, not just because of this man and that lady and this person, because of all of us together, and because of what we stand for.
1: Na ato agulen ko to me utu na no minute na to utu mena de pe ka vina me agule to utu ka vina me de to utu sigba awa da chome ye tinto miji na nweji minute to to to utu ta agulen ko to me.
2: And because God knows I've raised up those people to honestly contend for the faith, what's delivered unto the saints.
1: Na joyin le mi ko ze mi fun ado kwa vuna isede na megule vlado poge ne iko ze mi fun na ne to utu.
2: And because God is looking at that assembly and that assembly and that assembly, and it looks like there is no other assembly that is standing for this, and God says, I need a witness.
1: Jota gun me mele pon na agule matina no te do nu gboji to tu jore mi to kun de to de di.
2: I need somebody, and at least I need these people, and since they are still standing, I'm going to do everything to protect them.
1: Jo mende na mele to te do nu gboji to tu na wa nu to adaji mele po ado da wa ti oye ji.
2: And you happen to be a member of such a church, and God gives this umbrella of protection unto that church.

0: Then something else happens. And because of the umbrella under which you abide, God says, okay, I'll overlook that.
1: As I endeavor, now
0: and his pastor is praying for him, and the workers and the leaders are praying for him. And you don't understand that. And then you see, no matter what I do, no matter where, everything is all right. And then you slip out. And you go away under that umbrella. Do something that is not even up to 10% of what you've done before, not up to 1/10 of what you've done before, and judgment strikes. Something terrible happens. And then you say, but why? Is it because I left? Yes, because you left that umbrella. What God was looking at before, when God could say, because of so and so, because of his pastor, because of David, because of Abraham, because of Moses,
1: that
0: because has been taken away.
1: And because
0: has been taken away, then judgment comes. That's why we should be careful and remain under the umbrella that God has put us, and we're going to remain in Jesus' name. And sometimes steward a great lesson for a pastor, for a leader.
1: But
0: a great lesson for an overseer. There are times that, you know, God lifts up a particular man, and then if that man is faithful, if that man is committed and consecrated to the Lord, a lot of protection, a lot of preservation, provision come upon the people in the church. And God says, that's a man after my own heart. That man is doing my will, is preaching my word, is standing, is not backsliding, is not falling, is not doing something secretly that he shouldn't have done. And then if that pastor sees that, you know, the church is progressing, a little prayer here, there's a great miracle, a little intercession here, there's answer to prayer. If that leader, like Moses, if he takes for granted, and then he goes off to do some other thing he shouldn't do, then we're surprised. We didn't know the witches were there before. We didn't know the sorcerers were there before. We didn't know that the powers of darkness were there before. But because that leader now goes up, and God can no more say, because of Abraham, because of Moses, because of David, because the man himself, who is the pastor and the leader, is gone off, although people may not know.
1: And
0: begin to see terrible things happening, and people begin to wonder, and the David that committed the sin may still be alive, may still be walking about.
1: But David,
0: and

0: Because God wanted him to see the consequence of the evil that he has done. That's why eventually he came before the Lord and said, Lord, look at all these people that are dead. And I am the one that did this terrible thing, O Lord. Don't let your judgment be upon them. Let it be upon me. And eventually he sent a prophet to him and said he should sacrifice. And the person upon whom you are the land said, you can take it free. He said, no. See the problem I caused. I'm not going to offer anything to the Lord that cost me nothing.
1: But
0: I was the problem. If I'm going to solve the problem, I'll pay the whole price. And that's what he loved about David. So he paid the price and made the sacrifice, and everything was cleared up.
1: And
0: once again, what a great lesson. The plague did not stop because one of the members made sacrifice. No, but David, God had given that honor of leadership to that David.
1: And
0: he was still the one. If anything is going to be turned around, if any judgment is going to be stopped, if all the devastation and death is going to be arrested, it was still going to be on that David. You know, sometimes we abandon a leader. We say we don't even respect him. What can happen through him? But you know, it's just that leader again that God is going to use to stop the plague.
1: And
0: to stop the problem.
1: And
0: to reverse the situation. But now we come to John chapter 11. I've shown you already that the passages you quoted, they do not relate with that John chapter 11, but I still need to explain to you so that you are not confused. Now we come to John 11. And we're looking at it from verse 47. Then gathered the chief priests and the Pharisees a council and said, what do we? For this man doeth many miracles.
1: And
0: now, what was the intention here? The intention was to stop the miracles. The intention was to stop Christ. The intention was to destroy Christ. But you need to understand, if God says something is going to be done, all efforts of men will not make the thing to be stopped, will rather increase the thing. The miracles they complained about here, which they wanted to stop, by what they did, by killing Jesus,
1: as on Jesus Christ.
0: Eventually, those miracles were multiplied in the Acts of the Apostles. And eventually, those miracles were multiplied in the 1st century, 2nd century. This is the 21st century, and the miracles are still happening by the name of Jesus. The great lesson, if God has decided to do something, let no man fight against it. Fighting against it will not stop what God has said will be done.
1: It will
0: continue. And then look at verse 48. If we let him alone, all men will believe on him. If we let him alone. They didn't let him alone. They killed him. And what was the result of killing him? The result is that he rose again. The result is that 3,000 people believed. Chapter 2. The result is in chapter 4, another 5,000 believed. The result is in chapter 6, many of the priests were beaten to the faith. The result is in chapter 8 that all in Samaria believed on the Lord. The result is all in Lydia, chapter 9, believed on the Lord. The result is that in the house of Cornelius, chapter 10, all people believed. The result is, chapter 11, everybody in that city believed. The result is in chapter 13, even for just Paulus believed. The result is in chapter 14 that Paul the apostle so spake, and a multitude of the Jews believed. The result is chapter 17, verse 6. This the whole world, they have turned the world upside down. You see, if anybody is trying to say this will not happen, this will not happen, that's exactly what is going to happen. And the result is now all over the world, in many nations, many, many people believe. It's a lesson to us that we should not fight God. We should not fight the plan of God. If we let him alone, if we don't kill him, then all people are going to believe on him. They killed him and all people still believed on him. And then they said, and the Romans shall come and take away both our place and our nation. And the Romans will come and take away both our place and our nation. Think about that. Now, when you study something in the Old Testament, never forget when you come to the New Testament. Nebuchadnezzar had a dream. And he had this dream of a great image. And the head was the head of what? Gold, representing what kingdom? Babylon. And then it's the chest area was that of brass, representing the kingdom of Medo-Persia. And then it goes on to the silver, representing Greece. And then the last one represent the iron and the tools of iron and clay, representing what? The Romans. And the final kingdom that will reign at the time of Jesus Christ will be the Roman government and will possess that land.
1: And
0: here Caiaphas said, if we let him alone, the Romans will come. They have come already. If
1: it's
0: prophesied from the time of Daniel.
1: Daniel,
0: and it's useless for anybody saying, we're going to prevent this. We're going to prevent. You cannot prevent it. It has happened. It is happening already. Look at Acts of the Apostles, chapter 22, verse 24. The chief captain commanded him to be brought into the castle and bade that he should be examined by scourging, and that he might know wherefore they cried so against him. And as they bound him with thongs, Paul said to the centurion that stood by, what did he say? Tell me. For you to scourge a man that is a Roman and uncondemned. Paul was a Jew, but he claimed to be a Roman. The Roman took over the place. And so, what Caiaphas was saying, if we let this Jesus alone, number one, all men will believe. Thank you very much, they have believed already. And then the Romans will come. Thank you very much. They came.
1: And
0: it says over here, is it lawful for you to scourge a man that's a Roman and uncondemned? When the centurion had that, he went and told the chief captain, saying, take heed what thou doest, for this man is a Roman. They were afraid of the Romans.
1: Because
0: the Romans ruled over them now. And it says, the chief captain came and said unto him, tell me, art thou a Roman? He said, yea, chief captain, and said, with a great sum, that's a great amount of money, a large amount of money I obtained attain this freedom. And Paul said, but I was free born. And straightway they departed from him, which should have examined him. And the chief captain also was afraid, after he knew that he was a Roman, because he had bound him. Well, I need a great lesson that if God wants to do something, we cannot destroy it. We cannot fight against it. The very reason he came and he said, if we let this Jesus alone, this will happen. Those things happen without any difficulty, because that was the plan of God. We're coming back to in John chapter 11 in verse 49. And one of them, named Caiaphas, being the high priest that same year, said unto them, you know nothing at all, nor consider that it is expedient for us. It is advantageous for us. That one man should die for the people. Don't you remember even in John chapter 1 verse 29? The next day Jesus Christ was coming, and when John the Baptist saw him, he pointed at him and he said, behold what? Don't you know it is profitable for us, not only for us, but for the whole nation? Not just for that nation, but for the whole world. Amen. That the Lamb of God should die, so that the whole nation will not perish. And they speak he of not of himself. He was not himself. It was the Spirit of God speaking through him. But being the high priest that year, he prophesied that Jesus should die for that nation as the Lamb of God. And not for that nation only, but that also he should gather together in one the children of God that was scattered abroad. They thought they were going to hinder Jesus. They were going to stop Jesus. Now to gather together those outside the nation and those in this nation, wasn't that exactly what Jesus said he was going to do? John chapter 10, verse 16. Another sheep I have, which are not of this fold. Them also I must gather them together, and they shall hear my voice, and there shall be one fold and one shepherd. Exactly the intention, the plan, the goal of Jesus. That's the plan of God, and that was the program of Christ. The enemy, all they did was to make sure that what God had said, that sin actually happened. Acts of the Apostles chapter 2, verse 22. Ye men of Israel, hear these words. Jesus of Nazareth, a man approved of God among you by miracles and wonders and signs, which God did by him in the midst of you, as ye yourselves also know.
1: Being delivered
0: by Pilate, by what? By the determinate counsel and foreknowledge of God. God didn't will it, Caiaphas could do nothing. Pilate could do nothing. Herod could do nothing. That was the plan of God. He
1: was
0: taken and by wicked hands have crucified and slain. God has raised up, having loosed the pains of death, because it was not possible that he should be holding of it. It gives us more confidence in the word of God, and it gives us more confidence in the Almighty God. Whatever God said will happen. If God says you'll get to heaven, whether Satan likes it or not, you'll get to heaven. If God says you'll be well, by stripes you are healed, whether Satan likes it or not, whether witches and wizards like it or not, if God says you are well, you'll be well.
1: Yeah, Jason. But Jordan and Jaganga, as they told what are you draw, a quantity of you draw, Satan in Jew, Egbeo, Jaganga Jawe.
0: If God decrees anything in your life, no matter what, whatever Satan and society bind together and they say it will not happen, exactly that thing God said will happen.
1: What
0: is written concerning your life in the Bible will be fulfilled. Rise up and talk to the Lord in prayer. Let's thank him that his word is clear, his word is plain. Bless the Lord for the truth of his word. The certainty of his word. For the fulfillment of his word. Enemies try in vain to hinder.
1: Caiaphas,
0: Pilate, Herod, Pharaoh, Satan, Antichrist, anyone, they try in vain
1: to hinder.
0: If God has said it, he will fulfill it. Jesus did not die because Caiaphas said it, but because God planned it. God cannot fail. And remember, what says, I'll keep you because of Jesus.
1: And
0: because of the word, and because of the assembly you belong to, don't get away from that umbrella. Let that because. Because of what God is looking at, don't let that because be cancelled. So you can remain under the mighty protection that the Lord has given. Abide in Him. God will fulfill His word speedily in your life.
1: Joy na kwe tondi plau to bezato we.
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3: Heavenly Father, we thank you for our Bible study tonight. We thank you because you've gathered us together. Your spirit is drawing us to yourself. And your word is inviting us and calling us. And we know that the Father who loves us is inviting us to the table so we can come and dine with Him and with our Lord Jesus Christ. Oh Lord, we pray that the bread of life coming to us today will do a great work in our lives in Jesus' name. Feed us, Lord. Satisfy us, Lord. And we pray, Lord, that the power in the word will crush everything that is negative and contrary to the will of God in our lives in Jesus' name. We're asking, O Lord, that this word of God, like water, will wash and cleanse every one of us. That, Lord, when you see us, you'll see the image of the Lord Jesus Christ in every heart and every life in Jesus' name. We're asking, O Lord, that today it will not be a wasted time, it will be a profitable time. As we look at your word, your spirit will take these words and you will make them come alive in every life in Jesus' name. Lord, we pray that those of us that might be weak, you wake us up and make us sober in your word in Jesus' name. We'll pray, oh Lord, that this word will contribute something positive. Draw us closer to yourself in Jesus' name. Thank you, Lord, because we know you have answered. In Jesus' name we pray.
4: Jesus,
3: and everybody said,
4: Amen.
3: I welcome every one of you again to the Bible study today. It's always wonderful whenever we are together like this and we're looking at the word of God. We're looking at Revelation chapter 3 and we're looking at it from verse 1. Open your Bible with me as we read together. And unto the angel of the church he said, is right. The sixth says he that has the seven spirits of God and the seven stars. I know thy works, that thou hast a name, that thou livest and art dead. Be watchful and strengthen the things which remain that are ready to die. For I have not found thy works perfect before God. Remember therefore how thou hast received and heard, and how and hold fast and repent. If therefore thou shalt not watch, I will come on thee as a thief, and thou shalt not know what hour I will come upon thee.
4: Ene oto fun le ye mo yi bo so se edogo yen ehan go gligli bo so le bojo enye ma yin mo nyina wa oju enye na so ton do juwe di ajoto ye ma na so yan oje me nyina ton do juwe te gba.
3: There was a few names even in Sardis which have not defiled their garments, and they shall walk with me in white, for they are worthy.
4: Yet in though you put it, ye do to sadime, hema hen, apo ye to play, ye not to zonis in hem to we women, na ye jeutu.
3: He that overcometh, the same shall be clothed in white raiment, and I will not blot out his name out of the book of life, but I will confess his name before my Father and before his angels.
4: Ewo hegba wanwe, ye na ye apo wewe, e chiona, do le nye gba wanto o nye etome, do nye ma asok bide o nye eton se son o we o kweton o mekba, chikba nye na de kuno eton to o nye eton no do toche nukon kodo to angeli eton le nukon.
3: He that has an ear, let him hear what the Spirit says unto the churches.
4: Ewo hetindo to gbo erise onuhe gbigbo to didohan agun lelo.
3: That's the message you are looking at today, and that message is coming from Christ to the church.
4: Ewo yaho mi to kpon to pe ohun ehe so to wiwa san Christ de han agun.
3: And we're looking at this message today on the challenge of reviving a dead church.
4: Mi so to yaho kpon to pe to afun so me na vivopon agun he kokutan.
3: We've read the message already. Christ's evaluation of this church is so different from their own evolution of themselves.
4: Miko hia o mwela tibie, men mi black man Christians talk mabona de me ila to ye de black man do.
3: There are times that when Christians talk about themselves,
4: ojela me timba mi Christian la no da hope mamide dali.
3: The Christians still talk about themselves, and the churches who blow their trumpets, they are full of self praise.
4: Christian ye na da hope mamide dali bo so agun. De so no to ye kode hodo dali ye no kun opin ye de tan e pipa ye de tan.
3: And they publicize and sing their own praise before other churches and even in the public in the media.
4: Bodo ye so no pa ye de bodo se ye de da ka to agun de bulonu kan bodo to mo e no ba sinu lila le jiga.
3: But the word of God tells us that that is not wise at all.
4: Tigba ko ti o tan do na mi do ene ma yin no nyu e so mo lala.
3: We told in Proverbs chapter 20 verse 6. Most men will proclaim everyone his own goodness, but a faithful man who can find? Many people will exalt themselves. But then it says, a faithful man who can find.
4: It's
3: very much unwise and even deceptive when we praise and flatter ourselves.
4: Because
3: then we're not able to see the way God sees. And we're not able to see the things that are to be corrected and chiseled out of our lives.
4: Mimana
3: Because You know, it doesn't matter how bad a person is. You can always find a person that is worse than yourself. It doesn't matter how prayerless somebody may be. You can always find somebody that is less prayerful than you are. And it doesn't matter how careless somebody may be. You can always find somebody who is more careless than you are. Second Corinthians chapter 10 verse 12. Measuring themselves by themselves and comparing themselves among themselves are not wise.
4: Now
3: it's a wrong attitude if we're comparing ourselves with other people. The result will be self-satisfaction. And let me show you one man. In 2 Kings chapter 10, I'm reading from verse 15 and then from verse 16. He was departed thence. He lighted on Jonadab, the son of Rechab, coming to meet him. And he saluted him and said unto him, is thine heart right as my heart is with thine heart? And Jonadab answered, it is. If it be, give me thine hand. And he gave him his hand, and he took him up unto him into the chariot.
4: And
3: he said, come with me and see my zeal for the Lord. So they made him ride in his chariot.
4: He was a domo, Hodomiwa, Bookmon, Viveno, China, Okuno, Moe, Yen Hel, Hekeke, Etome.
3: You can see the language of pride. The language of I have arrived. Can you look at verse 31? But Jehu took no heed to walk in the law of the Lord, of the God of Israel, with all his heart, for he departed not from the sins of Jeroboam, which made Israel to sin. You see then the danger of becoming so proud. I don't need any other thing. I don't need counseling. I don't need teaching. I'm alright the way I am. Very dangerous. In Luke chapter 16, I'm reading to you from verse 15. And he said unto them, ye are they which justify yourselves before men, but God knoweth your hearts.
4: That
3: which is highly esteemed among men is abomination in the sight of God. And you see the church in Sardis. That's exactly their situation, their spiritual condition. They were praising themselves and they were saying, we have a name. Everybody knows who we are. And Jesus said, you have a name naturally, but you are dead. The church in Sardis had a name of being alive, of being lively, of being dynamic. world around, and all who did not see with the eyes of Christ, they did not see any sign of spiritual sickness, any sign of spiritual death. We must not let the praise of men deceive us into thinking that we are praiseworthy. Because others say that we are spiritually alive, that's not enough. Self-praise or the praise of men will be equally deceptive. For it is not he that commendeth himself that is approved, but he whom the Lord commendeth. If there is going to be any praise at all, let it come from the Lord himself. In Proverbs chapter 21 verse 2, every way of a man is right in his own eyes, but the Lord pondereth the hearts.
4: If you look at your life,
3: are you examining yourself? Are you looking at yourself, looking at your picture? See me, what else do I need? Every way of a man and the character of a man and the so-called beauty of an individual is all right with him. But it is the Lord that evaluates and ponders the heart. We're told in Proverbs chapter 30 verse 12, there is a generation that are pure in their own eyes, and yet is not washed from their filthiness.
4: When do they think he wait on kun edetome chigba yemako klo eson diho etome?
3: There are some people, they're not even born again, but I come to deeper life.
4: Mendelatin yematrako mo voji ama chigba no wa kun deeper life tome.
3: If the rapture take place, they'll not be ready.
4: Eda se yasro mena itentivi yemako wule awo.
3: And yet they feel that everything is all right.
4: Choka yeno lendo nule kposo kwe.
3: Actually, when you look at people, maybe even the whole denomination, generally, the world will condemn who the Lord commends. When the Lord is happy with somebody, the world is unhappy with him. And when the world is happy with that individual, the Lord is unhappy with that individual. The angel to the church in Sardis, the Lord was saying, you need to do some work here. You have a challenge of reviving a dying church, a dead church. But the question is that possible to actually revive a dead church or a dying church? Yes, it is possible. In Ezekiel chapter 37, the hand of the Lord was upon me, and he carried me out in the spirit of the Lord, and set me down in the midst of the valley, which was full of bones.
4: And caused
3: me to pass by them round about, and behold, there were very many in the open valley, and lo, they were very dry.
4: Ebosa
3: And then he said unto me, Son of man, can these bones live? And I answered, O Lord God, thou knowest.
4: He was so done, Halamindo, Vison of Betoton, who else also can't go no bed. Yes, so Clambodama, who could not you away?
3: You at your local church.
4: It's a kind of mark, won't let him do it on.
3: And you pity the condition of that church.
4: Our blood will not tend them and go in a tinte.
3: And as you counsel, as you interact with members of your church, you say, what kind of church is this?
4: They are to keep on the quack, but I'm going to put to Jeremy, I want to hold my father.
3: I wish the Lord will take me out of this kind of church and plant me in another place to minister to another church. No, you stay there. Because the challenge is for you to revive that dying church.
4: Now,
3: the Lord was asking Ezekiel, and the Lord is asking you, can these bones live?
4: This
3: dying church, this dead church, this carnal church, this worldly church, can the life of Christ and the life of God and the life in the Spirit come into them and they live in the sight of God?
4: Oh
3: God, oh Lord God, that noise.
4: Must
3: for prophesy, proclaim, and preach upon these bones and say unto them, O ye dry bones, hear the word of the Lord. That's why it starts. If you want revival for a dying dead church, preach the word. Verse 5, thus says the Lord God, unto these bones, behold, I will cause bread to enter into you, and ye shall live.
4: And
3: I will lay sinews upon you, and will bring up flesh upon you, and cover you with skin, and put breath in you, and ye shall live, and ye shall know that I am the Lord. And so I prophesied as I was commanded.
4: If you're
3: going to actually face the challenge and have the duty responsibility of reviving a dying church, a dead church, you are going to do as you have been commanded. Compromise will never wake up a sleeping church.
4: Verse 7,
3: so I prophesied as I was commanded, and as I prophesied there was a noise, and behold the shaking, and the bones came together, and bone to his bone.
4: And
3: when I beheld, lo, the sinews and the flesh came up upon them, and the skin covered them above, but there was no breath in them.
4: One
3: message may not do it. One retreat may not do it. Consistency is the secret of reviving a dying or a dead church. Prophesy, son of man, and say unto the wind, thus says the Lord God, come from the four winds and breathe upon these bones that they may live.
4: Appealing
3: to God himself and talking and praying unto God, interceding that the Spirit of God, that's the breath of God, will come upon them.
4: we to German door. We got you, Benetton into so can was on Jewan Pome. Now don't know him.
3: Without the speech, there's nothing that can be done.
4: Matik, Big Bolo, no de Matin Boso can be.
3: And I were told him, but since so I prophesied as he commanded me. If the leaders will pray as the Lord has commanded, the revival will come. So I prophesied as he commanded me, and the breath came into them, and they lived, and stood up upon their feet, an exceeding great army.
4: It happened then,
3: it will happen again. And the Lord will use you and the Lord will use me, use every one of us so that of reviving the dying dead church in Jesus'
4: name.
3: We divide the message to three parts. Number one, deception and deterioration in a dead church. Number two, divine directives to a dying church. Number three, divine declaration to devoted Christians. I come to number one, deception and deterioration in a dead church. And we're looking at Revelation chapter 3 verse 1. And unto the angel of the church in Sardis write, this saith, says he, that has the seven spirits of God and the seven stars, I know thy works, that thou hast a name, that thou livest and art dead.
4: Hala angelia waiting to sadi me can we on wele we ewa waiting to big but chia we jua we ton on le post we chia we jua ton le podo in your son to we let do yet in do on yin de do yet in to bet you bow chia we here.
3: The word angel in the original simply means messenger. And the leader of the church is the messenger of God to the church. In Malachi chapter 2, I'm reading to you from verse
4: 7.
3: For the priest's lips shall keep knowledge, and they shall seek the law at his mouth. For he is the messenger of the Lord of hosts.
4: Now, Onufro, Yawino, a letter, Doctor, Ni, Nunue, Boda, Yedona, Yedosana, D, Usele, Yito, Unu, Yetome, Nalizaito, Kuran, Wakpaletawe.
3: And then we look at Isaiah chapter 44. I'm reading to you from verse 26.
4: Wakpa Isaiah Takande, Chiene, Unduhiana, we saw a poeton
3: that confirmeth the word of his servant and performeth the counsel of his messengers.
4: Apoeton kuatan no kundo po mehen. Oko debie totan lote bosan lile medak mwe.
3: That says to Jerusalem, thou shalt be inhabited. To the cities of Judah, ye shall be built. I will raise up the decayed places thereof.
4: Me dohala Jerusalem doma yena. Ayi dodo oto bodo hala oto juda to le doma yena ze mi dote yena so ze do opi eto he.
3: If the messengers of the Lord are going to be faithful and we should be faithful, then the Lord says all the decay, the signs of dying or death, the Lord says he'll turn everything around.
4: Eina lizo ito kuro tole na inugbono bo minaso inugbono wena me inugbono fie eko ing biglele po kuro na do ye wena ha ye dodo aga.
3: And then you will find that there will be revival.
4: We don't want a mother for nothing.
3: We come back to Revelation chapter 3, verse 1. And unto the angel of the church in Sardis write, these six says he that has the seven spirits of God and the seven stars.
4: Hala angelia waiting to sadi me can we on wele we ewa itidok big but chia we jia we tole posun we chia we jia we ton le podo.
3: When it says the seven spirits of God, we have explained that as we have studied Revelation, that the words, the number seven is very common in the book of Revelation.
4: When
3: in
4: that book, we got chia with you, we talk make up one when they die because of them. That anyone you tad another book pick pay no like put on.
3: And the seven just signifies completeness.
4: That
3: place when Jesus said he has the seven spirits of God simply means I have the sevenfold spirit of God.
4: In
3: Revelation chapter 5 verse 6, and I beheld and lo, in the midst of the throne and of the four beasts, that is living creatures, and in the midst of the elders stood a lamb, it had been slain.
4: Nyeso okmo boda yego to chenchen opinlo otonpo medida enelo otonpo boda to chenchen meho konukun enelo otonpo lengbobulo.
3: Having seven horns and seven stars, seven eyes, which are the seven spirits of God sent forth into all the earth. John chapter 3, I'm looking at verse 34.
4: John whom
3: God has sent speaketh the words of God, for God giveth not the spirit by measure unto him.
4: Na mehe juwea we do ngala we do oho juwea we to na ema na bigbo to jrenu mekba.
3: That is, the Lord did not measure a small portion. He just gave him the spirit without measure.
4: Ede de ta da okuno ma jre to jrenu pevide me chikba e jren e na hale to mati o jrenu me.
3: In 1 Corinthians chapter 15 verse 45. It says, and so it is written, the first man Adam was made a living soul, and the last Adam, referring to the Lord Jesus Christ, was made a quickening spirit.
4: Mowa ye wanai do ye yi Adam sonu tinta ado basic big bok bete ye so yi Adam godoto anyway alodredo Christ do basi big bok me godo beto.
3: That means he has the fullness of the spirit of God.
4: The tanado etido gigok big bok juwe
3: in Isaiah chapter 11, I'm reading to you from

0: Number 1 is the spirit of the Lord. Number 2 is a spirit of wisdom. Number 3 is a spirit of understanding. Number 4 is a spirit of counsel. Number 5 is a spirit of might. Number 6 is the spirit of knowledge. Number 7 is the spirit of the fear of the Lord. That's what the Lord Jesus meant as he introduced himself, he that has the sevenfold spirit of God. In Revelation chapter 3 verse 1. And unto the angel of the church in Sardis write, this thing says he that has the seven spirits of God and the seven stars. What does that mean? Let's look at Revelation chapter 1 verse 16. It says, and he had in his right hand seven stars. And then he tells us in verse 20 of that same chapter, that's chapter 1, the mystery of the seven stars which thou sawest in my right hand and the seven golden candlesticks. The seven stars are the seven angels of the seven churches. The seven stars are the seven angels, that is the leaders of those churches. By the way, we say that according to Revelation chapter 1 and Revelation chapter 2 verse 1, that these leaders are referred to as stars. In Genesis chapter 37, reading from verse 9.
1: Genesis dreamt
0: yet another dream, and told his brethren, and said, behold, I dreamed the dream more, and behold, the sun and the moon and the 11 stars made obeisance to me.
1: Those
0: 11 stars are the people that eventually became the leaders over 11 tribes, because Joseph himself being the 12.
1: What
0: referring to the people that are actually leading, they're leading the church. When they're leading the church, what are they doing? They're preaching the gospel. In Daniel chapter 12, we're looking at verse 3.
1: Daniel,
0: and they that be wise shall shine as the brightness of the firmament, and they that turn many to righteousness as the stars forever and ever.
1: And
0: do I tell you that if you are one of the leaders in the church, the Lord is looking at you like a star, and you are to shine. Then we come back to Revelation chapter 3. We're looking at verse 1. And unto the angel of the church in Sardis write, this thing says he that has the seven spirits of God and the seven stars. I know thy works, that thou hast a name, that thou livest and art dead. The message now came to this church that they had been deceiving themselves. They had not actually had the real life of Christ in them. He knows all things concerning the seven stars.
1: Enyo nule akpodo.

0: And all things about the leaders in all the churches. Now he says, I know. I know this one saved. I know this one mine. I know those who belong to me. I know those who are religious, but they are not righteous. I know those who are just having pain, lip service unto the things of the Lord. I know. Then he says to this particular church, I know that thou hast a name, that thou livest, but you are dead. The members in this church, that is in the church's service, they did not know themselves as much as Christ knew them. They professed that they were true people of God and they had a real spiritual life. But the majority of them, thank God, not all of them. The majority of them were spiritually dead. In Matthew chapter 23, verse 27. Woe unto you, scribes and Pharisees, hypocrites! For ye are like unto whited sepulchres, which indeed appear beautiful outside, but are within full of dead men's bones and of all uncleanness.
1: Would
0: you look up here for a moment, church? You know, sometimes when you don't know what you have, and you look at other people and you think they have more than what you have, you despise what you have, then you'll be running to those other places. There's no way you can know the inside of a church while you are just passing by. You are passing by, you hear their music. You are passing by and you see many people coming out. You are passing by and you see many people rushing in. There's no way you are going to know the spiritual level. And you know what you are getting here. You know the word of God that you are receiving. Stay where you are sure. There is spiritual life and a spiritual experience there.
1: Yes,
0: even so, ye also outwardly appear righteous unto men, but within ye are full of hypocrisy and iniquity. Wanders out of the way of understanding shall remain in the congregation of the dead. You see, there's some people they wonder about. And this was causing spiritual death. I pray God will deliver every one of us in Jesus' name. 1 Timothy chapter 5, reading from verse 6.
1: Timothy tita tato apoeto chiropoto.
0: Here the word of God is telling us, it says, but she that liveth in pleasure is dead while she liveth. And as you begin to look at your spiritual life, are you living in pleasure? And everything you are looking for, everything is of pleasure. And then you look at many churches that are rising up today. New generation churches. And the scene that they're looking, just the dancing and the drumming and the music and whatever it is, pleasure.
1: Pada nule po de to wiwa wenda nando to wedru boto nuho. Pada nule po berudu to kerek jawe.
0: And they get almost as much pleasure as you know as you get in a disco hall.
1: Yewanyi meno dukbe kwe na ebiya wedru ho yeto le menado duwe.
0: And all those things, the men and the women, the interaction.
1: Second
0: Timothy chapter 3, and then we're looking at verse 4. Traitors, heady, high-minded, lovers of pleasures more than lovers of God.
1: Timothy awita tata apoeto ene ajano tasieto koito waina chogu jiwe awita.
0: That's what kills the spiritual life. And it says from verse 1, this know also that in the last days perilous time shall come.
1: For
0: men shall be lovers of their own selves, covetous, boasters, proud, blasphemers, disobedient to parents, unthankful, unholy, without natural affection, truth breakers, false accusers, incontinent, fierce, despisers of those that are good, traitors, heady, high-minded, lovers of pleasures more than lovers of God, having a form of godliness but denying the power thereof, from such turn away.
1: Na petola na lazo wanyina yedeto nukukeno au want au awagundoto saklano nuzanto tolibeto do medito ago bodo mayon dagbeno maweno tasin mati o wanyin henumeto ale dato mesreto au majainano kanyinato mevleto medagbe ileto ajano tasineto goito.
0: These are the things that kill the church. And the Lord Jesus Christ said that this church, you have a name that you live, but you are dead.
1: How
0: you see that they were dead? Because of the presence of all these things in that church.
1: Now you see
0: in a church where you find suspicion, that one is a witch. That one is a wizard. That one is an enemy. That one wants to kill me. That one wants to injure me. In a church where you find suspicion, and
1: you're
0: dealing with one another with suspicion, there will be spiritual death. In 1 John chapter 3 verse 14, it says, we know that we are passed from death unto life because we love the brethren. He that loveth not his brother abideth in death. And where there is an attitude of I don't like him, and you manifest bitterness and hatred and malice in the heart, the spiritual death there.
1: It
0: tells us in verse 15, whosoever hateth his brother is a murderer, and ye know that no murderer has eternal life abiding in him. That's why the Lord is challenging us. What are the things that cause spiritual death in a church? What are the things that bring spiritual death upon a Christian? Number one, self-righteousness and self-satisfaction. Am I right the way I am? I don't need any improvement. Number two, carnality and fleshly lusts. Number three, interaction with the dead worldly churches. And there are people that they know all the times that the dead churches are going to have their wedding. They are going to have naming ceremony. They are going to have this ceremony and that ceremony. And they are always going there. And then number four, neglect of the word of God.
1: Number
0: 5, disregarding the spirit of life. Come, number 6, unconfessed sin and undisciplined backsliders. And this one
1: as
0: backsliding is still there working. That one as backsliding is still there ministering. That one is backsliding, still they are doing something.
1: It will
0: bring death in the church. And then number 7, worldliness and worldly pleasures. Number 8, unequal yokes and friendship of the world. You find that many people get married in a church. And you look at the people that get married in that church. And you find that out of maybe about 50 people that get married maybe in a year, about 43 of them married from outside. And they are bringing women and they are bringing men into the church. We don't even know where they are coming from. And we are not sure that those people are born again. Those things are going to cause spiritual death in a church. Number 9, seeking to win the world without feeding the church. Number 10, perpetually sensitivity to Christ's correction. Number 11, allowing persecution and ridicule to uproot us from our solid foundation.
1: But we are
0: continually taking the Lord's Supper unworthily. The Lord has told us all those things in His word so that we'll be able to take care and we'll be able to go to the Lord in prayer. And then examine our lives and then we will come back to the spiritual life that we ought to have. I come to point number 2, divine directives to a dying church. In Revelation chapter 3, I'm reading to you from verses 2 and 3. Be watchful and strengthen those the things which remain that are ready to die. For I have not found thy works perfect before God. Remember therefore how thou hast received and heard, and hold fast and repent.
1: If
0: therefore thou shalt not watch, I will come on thee as a thief, and thou shalt not know what hour I will come upon thee. Here is the Lord Jesus Christ telling this church is bad, but we can still turn around. Things are not perfect, but it's something you can still do. The church is dying, it's dying up, but life can still come back again. He gave him directives, commandments, instruction as to what he will do in that church. Pastors who are listening to me, if the condition of the church is not pleasing to Christ, you need to rise up and do something. If pastor and leader is not allowed to be weak, we need to thank God that everybody in this church had not backsliding, that is in the church in Sardis. Not all of them in the church in Sardis were spiritually dead. There were those who still remained alive, but they were ready to die. The call of Christ to everyone in the church was to be watchful. Then the Lord Jesus Christ said unto this angel, I have not found thy works perfect before God. This revelation then should stir us up to seek more grace to work and serve God acceptably.
1: So here do na inwe for me to aga. Na do ponda for me to jibo sen jua we to aloke ime.
0: And if we're going to do that, we need to know the state of the church.
1: Enda minaso why na me do na yo teme agunlotite.
0: You know, there are some pastors and leaders, they're so far removed from the church. As the pulpit is far away from the pew, so some pastors are far away from their people. They do not know the condition of their people. And it takes sometimes the community, you know, knocking on the door of the pastor and saying,
1: well,
0: come and settle between me and your member, because he's taking my land, he's taking this, he owes me money, he's not paying. Sometimes the pastors don't know members of their churches, but we need to know, and we need to be very near. Bring your pulpit near to the pew.
1: And
0: bring the pastor near to the people, that we will know the conditions of the people, because it is when we know the conditions of the people that we will be able to minister to them. Get near them, know their spiritual condition. It is when you know the condition of the people, you'll be able to minister to them. In Proverbs chapter 27, verse 23, says, be thou diligent to know the state of thy flocks, and look well to thy herds. You are a shepherd, know the state of the flock. The stage of the church. In Isaiah chapter 62, verse 6. I have set watchmen upon thy walls, O Jerusalem, which shall never hold their peace, day nor night.
1: Ye have made
0: mention of the Lord, keep not silence, and give him no rest, till he establish and till he make Jerusalem a praise in the earth.
1: You
0: keep on doing the work of the Lord. You know, if you don't know the condition of the church, every Sunday and every time you preach, you'll be preaching theory.
1: You'll
0: build up a great message.
1: As a kind of Yahoo, Dahode,
0: it will have a great structure.
1: And it will have
0: everything great in it. The only problem is, it's so theoretical. And it doesn't scratch the people where they're itching. And it doesn't really minister to the needs of the people, because you really don't know them. But when you know the people, you'll be able to apply the word of God, and it will be appropriate unto the people. In Matthew chapter 24, verse 42,
1: Matthew,
0: therefore, for ye know not what hour your Lord doth come. But know this, that if the good man of the house had known in what hour the thief would come, he would have watched.
1: chigba nyo ehedo ei memeno okwe eloto konyo ojirahe me ajoto jate enako huali emado dike ajoto
2: I would not have suffered permitted allowed his house to be broken up. Therefore, be ye also ready. At such an hour, as ye think not, the Son of Man cometh. Who then is a faithful and wise servant, whom his Lord has made ruler over his household, to give them meat in due season?
1: Blessed
2: is that servant whom his Lord, when he cometh, shall find so doing.
1: Do not know where I found many. We did not know eton owa me ena moto mowa.
2: The Lord wants us to actually do the work He has committed to us to do.
1: Okuno jodo mini wa zo eko ida lomena mena doa.
2: 2 Timothy chapter 4. I'm reading to you from verse 1.
1: Timothy, I will talk to you and do here now. It's not for it to titter.
2: I charge thee therefore before God and the Lord Jesus Christ, who shall judge the quick and the dead at His appearing and His kingdom.
1: Ina utu nye de gbe na we to jiwo ya we nukon kodo to Jesus Christ.
2: Preach the word, be in such a season, out of season, reprove, rebuke, exhort with all long suffering and doctrine.
1: For
2: the time will come when they will not endure sound doctrine, but after their own laws shall heed to themselves teachers having itching ears.
1: And they shall turn away
2: their ears from the truth and shall be turned unto fables. But watch thou in all things, endure affliction, do the work of an evangelist, make full proof of thy ministry.
1: Chigba no ho dewe to onu popo ome do akona nukubia no to azon ya hoda toton uwakwe no to no wa
2: azon. That's what the Lord is calling us to.
1: Amen. Kuna to yira mido.
2: In Job chapter 4 verse 4.
1: Job utayne apoeto ene.
2: Thy words have upheld, upholding him that was falling, and thou hast strengthened the feeble knees.
1: Oho to ela kohen ewa heto aije dratrote hiye koso hen kligo he de le.
2: You strengthened others in the past, and the Lord is calling us to eat again. In Isaiah chapter 35, I'm looking at verse
1: 3.
2: In this verse, it says, strengthen ye the weak hands and confirm the feeble knees.
1: Don't gossip
2: with members of a church. You are above that. You are higher than that. A woman leader that you come to the other women members of the church and then you are gossiping with them. What are you to do with that? You are a leader, you are a coordinator, and you are jesting and joking with members of the church. What's the matter with you? You are not supposed to be weakening them. You are to challenge them and strengthen them. Every opportunity a leader has with his people is to strengthen them with the word of God. It tells us in Ephesians chapter 5 from verse 11. Have no fellowship with the fruitful works of darkness, but rather reprove them.
1: For
2: it is a shame even to speak of those things which are done of them in secret. But all things that are reproved are made manifest by the light. For whatsoever does make manifest is light.
1: Wherefore,
2: he says, awake, thou that sleepest, and arise from the dead, and Christ shall give thee light. The Lord will give us light. That's what the Lord is demanding. But he wants us, if we do not repent and come back to the place we ought to be, he says that will attract divine wrath and severe judgment.
1: That
2: comes to point number 3, divine declaration to devoted Christians. We're looking at Revelation now chapter 3. We're looking at it from verse 4. Thou hast a few names, even in Sardis, which have not defiled their garments.
1: Yet,
2: and they shall walk with me white, for they are worthy.
1: Here
2: the Lord encourages the pastor here.
1: He
2: says, don't be so sad as if to say, where will I start? If everybody is backsliding, what am I going to do? The Lord Jesus said, no, not everybody is backsliding. You have a few names in Sardis. They have not defiled their garments. They walk with me in white. I'm happy with them. In that dying church where the spiritual life was declining, there were still a few believers who had not defiled themselves. It was a great challenge to remain in a church like that because there was no other church in town. The few people there, they kept themselves free from the general contamination. And I want to encourage you. You know, in the first church, you may have some people there, you say, this one, I don't think this one is born again. And you may visit them, you know, suddenly, you're a member of the house first, and then you visit another one, and you see the way they are living. Never say, okay, if these people are behaving like this, why not me? Why am I punishing myself? You are not punishing yourself by being holy. Without holiness, no man shall see the Lord. Even everybody has gone astray, don't go astray with them. You should be part of the field. You see these people that Jesus Christ recommended to the pastor? He said they maintained holiness and purity in the midst of sinful, backsliding people. They kept their garment, their robe of righteousness clean, white, unsoiled, with all the worldly fields around them. If they could do it, we can do it. I said we can do it. When you say they should keep their garments white, it's talking about the garment of salvation, the robe of righteousness. If you look at Revelation chapter 16, verse 15. Behold, I come as a thief. Blessed is he, and keepeth his garments, lest he walk naked, and he see shame. The Lord is telling us we ought to watch. When you have other people that are maybe backsliding, and you're trying to reach out to them, you must be careful that even though you are reaching out to them, you do not allow yourself to be swayed or to be turned aside by their evil.
1: In Jude verse 20, Judah, afoeto koto.
2: Beloved, building up yourselves on your most holy faith, praying in the Holy Ghost, keep yourselves in the love of God.
1: Chigba mila mei wana emi. Hehe, minde, mea minde do teto yise wiwe, ye mito ame. Bosato deho to
2: kuba wime. Looking for the mercy of our Lord Jesus Christ unto eternal life. On some have compassion, making a difference.
1: Mini hula minde to unwain jiweya wetome boto todo leblanu Jesu Christi ukuno mito to
2: that is the people that have defiled themselves. You want to have compassion on them? Yes, you ought to.
1: But in verse 23
2: it says others save with fear,
1: pulling
2: them out of the fire and hating even the garment spotted by the flesh.
1: As we're
2: trying to reach out to those people, make sure that you are not swallowed up in the error of their way also.
1: As you
2: look at Revelation chapter 3, verse 5,
1: he that
2: overcometh shall be clothed in white raiment, and I will not blot out his name out of the book of life, but I will confess his name before my Father and before his angels. Serious matter here. It says, if you overcome only on that condition, I will not blot out your name out of the book of life. The question is, what if you don't overcome temptation? What if you are falling into temptation? Look at the Bible in Exodus chapter 32, reading there verses 32 and
1: 33.
2: Yet now, if thou wilt forgive their sin, if not, blot me, I pray thee, out of thy book which thou hast written.
1: Gacho devi eh here na jona nyina to ye to podo eh lala soso mi so ni so fe we so we ye ko wona me.
2: Look at verse 33. And the Lord said unto Moses, whosoever hath sinned against me, him will I blot out of my book. If you are going back into sin and you don't live the overcoming life, even though you have been born again and your name had been written in the book of life, when you go back to sin, you backslide, your name will be taken out of the book of life.
1: Revelation chapter 22.
2: We're looking at verse 19.
1: So he had a any
2: man shall take away from the words of the book of this prophecy, God shall take away his part out of the book of life.
1: You were
2: in the book of life before because you were born again. You became careless in your life. Then the Lord says, okay, you are joking with my word.
1: By your action,
2: you are leading them into sin. Because you have taken away from the word of God, your part, your inheritance, your name will be taken out of the book of
1: life.
2: In 1 Chronicles chapter 28, reading verse
1: 9.
2: Here it says, and thou Solomon my son, know thou the God of thy father, and serve him with a perfect heart, and with a willing mind, for the Lord searches all hearts, and understanding all the imaginations of the souls, if thou seek him, he'll be found of thee. If thou forsake him, he will cast thee off. How long? Forever.
1: Here Solomon of Visonoche, here Nino, Jueya, we Utato, Bosa, Bonoyi, I have Pippe, Edo Saint, Po, Utu Jidro, De Tompo, now Kuno, to I have like Pome, Dickman, Bosato, Bosato, Wachaba, Linle, Tonle, eh, here Ding, Yena Moe, Sotewe, Chiba, Edo, here Bedai, he wanna draw in her, then Sona Gunon, Kakado, do you when I say with Nasroy, Kakado,
2: you know Solomon. He went to marry many wives. And he went into even building temples for the idols of those pagan women. And the father said, according to the word of God, you know the Lord today, if you forsake the Lord, he'll cast you off forever. And you need to understand, you have been born again, you are a child of God. If you go back to sin, and you go back to evil, he'll blot out your name out of the book of life.
1: It will take you tears
2: of repentance, and you will have to come back. If you don't come back and you die in that condition, you'll be forever lost in hellfire. It tells us in Ezekiel chapter 18. I'm reading to you from verse 24. But when the righteous turneth away from his righteousness and committeth iniquity and doeth according to all the abominations that the wicked man doeth, shall he live?
1: Chigba, we're not dodo no Allah lesson dodo eto ome boso wa nyina wa boso wa kredi osunu he ome nyina ka loko wa lepo be ewa nano be ma.
2: All his righteousness that he has done shall not be remembered, shall not be mentioned in his trespass that he has trespassed in his sin that he has sinned in them shall he die.
1: Tepe pe to wa lo dodo no eto he eko wa le me mana anyi fifunigba ato osemeje etome he ewoko do jeseme bodo to nyirado etome ewoko do wa nyirado we.
2: When you have been born again and you are righteous, and then after some time temptation came at time of marriage,
1: at
2: time of looking for job, at the time when the flesh is demanding something, and you go back into sin, you backslide, you are not a child of God anymore.
1: And
2: if you really know what you ought to do, if you are a worker, you drop the work and you go and settle your life, because if not, you go from that platform of working for God and go to hell if you die in that condition. Ezekiel chapter 3, we're looking at verses 20 and 21. Again, when a righteous man does turn from his righteousness and commit iniquity, and at least stumbling blow before him, he shall die. Because thou hast not given him warning, he shall die in his sin, and his righteousness which he has done shall not be remembered, but his blood will not require thine hand.
1: Bodo, when we now omit dodo no de lesson, shon dodo etome, boso wa unyina wa, bo nye so yo, zano akbali de do nuko one, ewa na ku, na yema na nuko na me, ewa utu, ewa na kuto, nyina do etome, bodo uwalo dodo, ono, okay, ewa kodo wa, lewe yema to
2: na. Nevertheless, if thou warn the righteous man that the righteous sin not, he shall surely live, because he is warned, and also thou hast delivered thy soul.
1: Adabu eni, hie konu na ume dodo no lo, bo, dodo no lo, do wa nyina do oblobo ewo ma so wa nyina do gba ewo na nokpe nugbonugbo na ewo ko yi okoko na
2: mewo Ezekiel chapter 33. In Ezekiel chapter 33, I'm reading from verse 13. When I shall say to the righteous that he shall surely live if he trusts in his own righteousness and commit iniquity, all his righteousnesses shall not be remembered, but if for his iniquity that he has committed, he shall die in it.
1: Shakmanu kwato afueto wiato, wenwe na nyendo, ohla dodo nodo, ewa na kunu bonubo, enye ewa dotu dodo etogo, bosa wa nyina wa, dekpekpe son uwalo dodo no, eto eleme, mananyi pepulik batikba, ena na nyina wa eto, he ewa kodo wa nyina, ena kune.
2: And that's what the Lord is telling us in John chapter 15. We're looking at verse 6.
1: Ena utu asamba kuna do didana mito joano ta afueto,
2: if a man abide not in me, he is cast forth as a branch and is withered, and men gather them and cast them into the fire, and they are
1: burned.
2: We're told in 2 Peter chapter 2, reading from verse 20. For if after they have escaped the pollutions of the world through the knowledge of the Lord and Savior Jesus Christ,
1: those are
2: born again people, they are again entangled therein and overcome. The latter end is worse with them than the beginning.
1: Yes, of what ye desecla ademember, yes, of Pawan, yet a good man, yet a two, none yan who no cotton.
2: For it had been better for them not to have known the way of righteousness than after they have known it to turn from the holy commandment delivered unto them.
1: Na ekmote na yedo ye matre ekonyo aliho dodoto lala wudo ekodo ye konyo evo na yeniso dia oso osen wiwehe ye yina ye me.
2: But it has happened unto them according to the true Proverbs, the dog is returned to his own vomit again, and the soul that was washed to a wallowing in the mire.
1: Eko johana ye kredi homiwe nubone abunso godo sureto titiko bodo ohansido.
2: Hebrews chapter 10, reading from verse 26. For if we sin willfully after that we have received the knowledge of the truth, there remains no more sacrifice for sin.
1: Na eyin mede nyo eda mi nyo egambo so wa onyira kwenu na mi ule ko nyo onyo nugbolobo abo na nyira to de masotinba.
2: But a certain fearful looking for of judgment and fiery indignation which shall devour the adversaries.
1: He
2: that despised Moses' law died without mercy under two or three witnesses, how much sorer punishment, suppose he, shall he be such worthy who has trodden underfoot the Son of God and has counted the blood of the covenant wherewith he was sanctified.
1: Leblanu to kunu de to awe kabiaton anglo menemunemu owe miulele edo enale edehe na oya yaibe meyi afodosin obi duwe weton da yi.
2: This man was sanctified. He was a child of God. His name was in the book of life. But then he became careless. And he will not receive the warning of the word of God, the Spirit of God. And then he says he begins to despise the Spirit of God and the blood of the Lamb wherewith he was sanctified. What does the Bible say concerning him? He has done despite to the Spirit of grace. For we know him that has said, vengeance belongeth unto me, I will recompense, says the Lord.
1: Na edo bo so wa ofle Hala kwikba ujomi otoko. Na miwile nyo ewa kidoma akosu iweche. Na nyina suako. Bodo okuno. 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
2: And again the Lord shall judge his people. It is a fearful sin to fall into the hands of the living God.
1: Bodo okuno na dakwe na umeto le. Unuto buwe na do jayi. Je alo juwe okbeno tome.
2: In verse 38. Now the judge shall leave my faith. But if any man draw back, my soul shall have no pleasure in him.
1: Apoeto kande huya we ome dodo no na no gbegbo yi se dari chigba e mede pepe jo ko igodo ayache mana ti doko me hun do egogba.
2: If the soul of the Lord does not have pleasure in you and you die in that condition, can you go to heaven? That's hellfire.
1: E no ayha ko me jo to ma hun do ko igba ku do tem mo nkan tan be anaso kan yo ran me gbede
2: unlo so so kan yin. But we are not of them who draw back unto perdition. We are of them that believe to the saving of the soul.
1: Ene o tu aso bo jodo ti gba mi wule ma ti to yere to agojo igodo hala didan ole me gba adabo yere yi se hala wonle gan ayato le.
2: In Genesis chapter 19 verse 15
1: Genesis ta poton ku ene afoeto poton
2: to. It says, and when the morning arose, then the angels hastened lodge, saying, arise, take thy wife and thy two daughters which are here, lest thou be consumed in the iniquity of the city.
1: Era kwere na afonu wa kwere nu we angeli le do mizomizo na loti bodomo fon yi yi asito epo binyonu to awila epo heti to fi yeni ka suwe do oto nyina ka oto loto me.
2: And while he lingered, the men laid hold upon his hand and upon the hand of his wife and upon the hand of the two daughters.
1: Chigba ekwere awu suna ewule eso dren alo alo bohen alo etopo alo asieton topopo alo binyonu eto awila topopo.
2: The Lord made no sequel unto him, and they brought him forth and set him without the city.
1: Ero kuno ni leblano onhane yeso hen je gbono je oje otolo godo.
2: And it came to pass when they had brought them forth abroad that he said, escape for thy life, look not behind thee, neither stay thou in all the plain, escape to the mountain, lest thou be consumed.
1: Eso wajo kwere na ye ko de ye ton je doko godo bowe edoma hon igana opeto aleko pon godo oto eblo mo aso not to dababa nele de pepe jiblo hon yo soji yeni ka suwe.
2: That's what the Lord is telling us now. The world is about coming to an end. And the Lord is telling us, escape for your life. Are you born again? Remain saved.
1: Then
2: in verse 26, but his wife looked back from behind him, and she became a pillar of salt. Maybe there's somebody over there that say, but that's Old Testament. Is that so? In Luke chapter 17, verse 32. Remember Lot's wife.
1: Mipuni asi lotito.
2: Says it's coming again. Only the people that hold on to the end, those are the people that will be saved.
1: Okunondo emi leko ja to podo yo mehe go grigri ka je opodo le yo le chokere na ma wonega.
2: He that overcometh, the same shall be clothed in white raiment, and I will not blot out his name out of the book of life, but I will confess his name before my Father and before his angels.
1: Edo ewo he gba wa we na ti we yin na ya fo we chona bonye ma so gbidi ni ko eton se so ni ko we pe to me pa.
2: He that has an ear, do you have an ear to hear? I said you have an ear to ear. Touch your ear and let me see you. You have heard the word of God. And if you don't have ears to hear and you neglect this eternity, you'll put your hand not in your ear but in your mouth. You'll be biting your finger. Had I known.
1: Eindo atindo to na do se bawa su o to to bo win atindo me ba ma se to dire me eindo je ma do podo me ana zia lo donu e ma yin o to me ba ana zia lo donu bo
2: si na to san ear. Let him hear what the Spirit says unto the churches.
1: Ewa atindo to na do se bo eni se nu e pipa do didon ha akunle lo.
2: We're going to rush out and be rushing here and there. We're going to pray. We're going to seek the face of the Lord.
1: Stand
2: up and close your eyes and open your mouth and say, Lord, I don't want to perish. I want to endure to the very end. That's the reason we came to the Bible study. Are you dying? Come alive. Are you already backsliding? Come back to the Lord. If you are not born again yet, you will repent of your sin. The soul that sinneth, it shall die. But if you come upon the Lord and you say, Lord, I am sorry. The Lord has given you this opportunity so that you repent. And say, I hold on to Jesus. I believe in the Lord Jesus Christ. He died for me. He shed his blood for me. I don't want to perish in my sin. I believe he is my Savior. Oh Lord, cleanse me. Oh Lord, forgive me. Oh Lord, change my life. The Lord will do it. If you are a backslider, come back to yourself. Where are you going to spend eternity? Call upon the name of the Lord. You don't want to perish in sin. You don't want to die in your backsliding. Call upon the name of the Lord. Oh Lord, have mercy upon me. I don't want to die in sin. The Lord is calling you. If any man draws back, my soul shall have no pleasure in him. I will be with my Lord and my Lord alone. Tell the Lord
3: right now,
2: and settle it with the Lord before you go. So in case the rapture happens anytime, and you'll be able to go with the saints of God. And then it will be a happy, happy reunion with the people of God all through eternity. But if you become careless, when you forsake the Lord, and you die in that condition, the Lord will cast you off forever.

0: Romans chapter 12, that's what we'll look at today. I beseech you therefore, brethren, by the mercies of God, that ye present your bodies a living sacrifice, holy, acceptable unto God,
1: reasonable service.
0: Help all the apostle by the inspiration of the Spirit of God. It's reminding us that if we are children of God, members of the family of God, then we are brethren. And because of the grace the Lord has given us, and because of the goodness of God in our lives, and because he has implanted within us this godliness by that grace. It says we have received, then we need to give. It's giving us Jesus Christ, and he has given us salvation, he has given us eternal life, he has given us the hope of heaven, and he gave us without reservation. And he wants us to look at what he has given us, and because of that he says, therefore, you've got something, and the Lord has showered upon you the greatest of gifts from heaven, Jesus Christ, and everything that he means to us.
1: And
0: he says, therefore, you present your body a living sacrifice unto God. Many people do not understand we have to present our bodies as living sacrifice to God. Your eyes, what can you do even in the service of God without your eyes? Your hands, your legs, your mind, your understanding, your brain, your intellect, everything you've got, your skill, your ability. What can we do? If you have the Holy Ghost, you are saved and sanctified and filled with the Holy Ghost, but you don't present your body.
1: And
0: all the faculties that you have, you don't present that to God, what can you do? And it says when you present that, you present it as a living sacrifice.

0: I'm not going to do I have to do.
1: He just said, I want to sacrifice everything I've got for the service of the Lord.
0: And on John was now come like this, and I'm going to go my with the
1: must be holy so that you'll be acceptable unto God, which is your reasonable service.
0: And we will okay, you're going to send me to be born.
1: Now he tells us in verse 2, and be not conformed to this world. We know what the people of the world do, and we know how the people of the world render service. And sometimes they give money, and sometimes they give their skills. Sometimes they say they are patriotic and they want to serve the country. And we know sometimes the people of the world, they serve you, but we know they have their own reason for service.
0: We know that they have their own goals
1: and dreams and desires, and we know that they are doing this so that they can get that. And it says, don't serve like that. Don't be conformed to the world.
0: And we know sometimes,
1: some people will say they are serving their community, and then when they serve that little community, they have to almost destroy the nation in trying to serve.
0: You sometimes
1: find in a country or in other countries too, there are times when you find that you have this local government, and the local government says, we're defending our people.
0: We're
1: standing for people, and we're going to serve our people. And some of those people, they don't even care they died. And they say, for the service of this community, we're going to do whatever it takes. Sometimes you see those pictures in the newspapers, how they carry ammunition and all that, and in trying to serve that little community, they want to destroy the whole nation.
0: And
1: they can kill, and they can destroy. And it doesn't matter to them. The lives of other people in the nation will not matter to them because of defending a cause. That's the world, and he says, don't be like that. Here you are in a little part and ministry in the church, in the body of Christ, and in defending the rights of that little community, we can destroy the whole church, scatter the whole church. It says that's the world.
0: That's
1: how they try to serve in the world. And their people will say, yes, so and so actually is serving us. But we're not the whole world, we're not the whole nation. What will become of that community if they succeed in destroying the whole nation? If the rest of us die and only that community remains, how will they enjoy the victory in warfare? You think about that. If your little section succeeds and the rest of us were paralyzed,

0: Christ and impotence.
1: Yewanle po divie ni azonde me atata gume na woni watun tadura gbe na azonde peta gume pepo ni kuchio.
0: The rest of us, we have nothing, but your little group and your little section is successful.
1: Mi me pole ma so do le pepe ba sigba be to po gbe clean de me ate ne si azonu yetonu kon ito wa so ta itan le me.
0: Are you going to enjoy that result and that success without the rest of us?
1: Now we are not dugbe ta tun agbe ne ton do mati me pole to agume do.
0: That's why it says we know the serve in the world, we know what conformity to the world is.
1: Mi yo le no wa do to agun ayi ho me no do ete ni mi yo kon to po ye to to ayi ho me.
0: Just talking about, you know, some people when they read that, they're thinking of jewelry, they're thinking of, you know, the way the women make their hair, they're thinking of the way the men dress. Hey, that's not it.
1: In the media way for a mess, let alone Lundogmo, you said to men, Tumenundito, Dali Cavi, Dami Mayeton Cavi, soon less in Lucisso Cavi, Capayeton, Lala, Madonna, at the Ville.
0: Whatever it is they do in the world, the way they serve. It says, be not conformed to this world, but be transformed by the renewing of your mind.
1: You
0: have to renew our mind. Is that renewed mind, having the mind of Christ, that makes us to serve?
1: Be
0: not conformed to the world, be ye transformed by the renewing of your mind, that ye may prove what is that good and acceptable and perfect will of God.
1: Why
0: say, through the grace given unto me to every man. How many times we just rush ahead, I'm serving God, and we do not remember what the Lord is saying to every man. How many times you come to church, and then while you are there, you are not thinking of what God is saying by Spirit to every man. And then we just go ahead and serve. No principle in service. And there is no purpose in service. But why don't you sit back and think about it? What is he saying to me as I serve? But I say, through the grace given to me to every man that is among you, not to think of himself more highly than he ought to think.
1: But
0: you should think soberly. And you know, sometimes we're talking about, you know, serving the Lord, and we're frivolous. Were flippant.
1: Were
0: superficial. We almost become like clowns. And it's almost like we're just dramatizing something. The sobriety, the seriousness, the spirituality is not there.
1: And
0: we think, I'm rendering service to God. And here it says that every man, as you come to serve, and you live everything upon the altar, it says that we are not to think too high about ourselves. The local church we want to serve, and you know, somebody thinks I am the greatest shot of them all.
2: It's like, you know, the mouth is speaking now, and the mouth, the speaker, the preacher is thinking, I am the greatest of all the members of the body. But mouth, what can you say if the eyes will not cooperate to reach the text? And eyes, what can you do if the legs will not carry your weight? And legs, what will you do if your heart stops breathing? And heart, what can you do if what you say, the ears will not hear the re-echo of what you say? That's why it's saying, as you come to serve, you understand, we depend upon the other people, on upon everybody else. And so you will not think so much high about yourself. That self-centeredness is service. And just thinking, here I am. I'm so central. I'm so important. I'm so great. Without me, the church will not make progress. How do you know that? You are not there when God took the children of Israel out of Egypt without us. He took them out of Egypt. And Moses was not there when God brought the children of Israel into Canaan. Joshua was there.
1: LGBT ne Mose e ma so tin to fine wona yojo okun ayo po le ton so aya igba kenani ton ji Joshua tin to fine jo de yetun mati mi ole.
2: And Saul the king could not handle Goliath, but David was available. Do you think God is so impotent and powerless he cannot do everything he wants to do without me, without you?
1: David Tito Yake,
2: It is past a week. Some, you know, the journalists did a great job in, you know, reporting everything that happened in our church here.
1: To say why it didn't matter, you are son Daho, now don't read your talk, going to the fill to Madame, Ele Tonjabunu.
2: And, you know, the rest of it, we cheer the church, we did such a great thing. All of us together. But something struck me as I read in the papers, and then they said, hey, deep alive, they think they are trying to counsel us. And they said, now, we're seeing the going home to glory of the wife of your general superintendent. Then they flipped it around the other side. They said, what if what happened to his wife had happened to him? Where will the church be? The church will still be where God wants the church to be. And you know those people, the way they are writing, and they are asking, what if it wasn't his wife that died? What if it was himself that died? They're thinking I'm indispensable. They're thinking I'm the reason for the growth of this church. They're thinking I am the central soul figure that makes the church to be.
1: nara nyowe nyi me klogbao bozuba gundo tito imedo le
2: but no
1: la la o my mo
2: it is God
1: jiwe yawe we
2: I said it is God
1: no jiwe yawe we
2: God without me can do everything he wants to do
1: je matin yeso ka wande kupende ejire nado wa
2: and God without you can do everything he wants to do
1: for je matin yeso ka wande kupende ejire nado wa
2: the other side is that me without God we can do nothing
1: adawetori nyelo matin juwe maga wande pepe
2: and you without God we can do nothing
1: but yeso ga matin ye matin juwe maga wande pepe
2: feel so indispensable and think he is the only one that can carry the church and so you know sometimes when you read all these newspapers and they say this and say you have to read that with biblical understanding because they write from their own perspective some of the stories they write you know some of the things they say are not even correct we don't argue with them we just leave them alone and we just say we know what God has called us to do and we're going to do it to the end in Jesus name
1: let na do le so ma khia khia da gbra gbo do le do te bible ton pa ninu e minyu ma minyu no ma yete le yelo yinu won do gbo do bu nanu yete le dali minyu ro nido yete le ku ma ra inu gbo jiwa mi jo edo na aso etun wa yete na mi le ton lo jo na go gwa na mi le to feel le to jesus in come
2: but the point is that nobody will ever think that without you without us without this chief without these people without this section we cannot do it we'll make it
1: okolodie do mede mado matin beto po mele ton matin azon leto agume matin ye matin miule azoma na yinukon azona yinukon to jesu come
2: I said we'll make it
1: naguna yinukon
2: you know sometimes when you look at our church and look at the people that have, you know, left us, like, you know, during this time of bereavement and, you know, the people came and some have left the church and eventually as they came and is look around
1: amo njore jowa ibo mesusu de o tosa gumenele ye go jago e godo le ye wa susu ye tonle ye wa mesunu le wa gale ye wa popon le to popon nji jole bo
2: some of them are true they have chance to speak to me
1: let we me lo joje na to do popon yen po
2: and a chance to you know touch base with them
1: yesun lo joje na to do alo nde go popo ye po
2: and I thought if they had been here if at stage and all these that we see now everything is there
1: one to dem no yo no fi ko ngura ye o makoyi nwele po pata pata de jobe nwele nwende nwele po po nati do ye
2: they would have thought pastor you are lucky we stayed because without us what can you do
1: yes o kan ra le gbo go to enter agbe no do mati mi ole ete we aso gan wa
2: but they left and look at what remains
1: siba yeyi wa ponu ekoto ayime
2: God is at work
1: God has let on
2: that's the reason why let's be sober
1: ene to mireke mini hwi hwe no
2: let's be humble
1: mini hwe mi de
2: whatever think that's only if I am there only if I cooperate that's when the church can move forward
1: gbede ale to de me blode ezugune tin to fine ezugune yesa do pakoto yen po e poto aguna do yinu kan
2: Pharaoh did not cooperate but Israel still got out of Egypt
1: palo master do pakoto Israel leko gan cho ye ton je gbon boyi
2: the Philistines did not cooperate but David still reigned as king
1: Philistine ma kon do po sigba David gbedu akoto ye ji jawe
2: and the Jews did not cooperate when Jesus came but Jesus still went to the cross
1: jule masin popo to jesus popo no jesus wa kan cho jesus gba isatiji
2: and Paul the apostle he fought against the church but even that fighting against the church it spread the gospel until God arrested him
1: Paul wa bo wa popo to agun po ko me kere to agun e to sun ba agun so fu fu pe ko e po to jo do adu alo wo so go
2: I pray God will arrest you.
1: Amen. That you know Jonathan Dwalo go away.
2: According as God has dealt to every man the measure of faith.
1: Ele Joe Basi, o jeito do ngla me do podo.
2: For as we have many members in one body, and all members have not one the same office, so we, being many, are one body in Christ, and every one members one of another.
1: Now let me let you know to go no so soon to a baza, the poor member out to go no le, po, Martin Duazon, the poor more, mule, Kesuni, a baza, the poto, Clissy, meo, medoclo, so ye, how to go no, the poor, our top, a tata.
2: For six have been then gives differing according to the grace that is given to us, whether prophecy, let's prophesy according to the proportion of our faith.
1: Afo chiro ko ene o tu le mi o le tin do nuna ome ome ti le o jo mi o re ye yi na mi te nye nyi do dai mi gbo mi no no do dai ke di o jire yi se tan.
2: You have a part to play that proportion, and when you're through, leave, let others come in.
1: Ni atin do nu iwa atin do asan to na do wa wa dagbe dagbe ni aso tun fi ne me me de wa ye tan.
2: Of ministry, let us wait on our ministry.
1: Kavi division mi gbo mi ni jo mi de ran division mi tan.
2: Concentrate on your part.
1: Ze nu kuntu edo azonto eji.
2: Let others concentrate on their part.
1: Odike meneva ni ze nu ku eto ndo azon yeton leji.
2: And it is that concentration on your part, without trying to intrude into the part of another one, that's what will give you the joy of really serving the Lord selflessly.
1: To nu kuzinda zoto ejine ma don medevo si azon me ere mena nawe kome wapo ya jiepo rato azon wana juko ya we mati godo ma na konde pepe kmo.
2: Of he that teacheth on teaching, he that exhorteth, let him concentrate on exhortation. He that giveth, let him do it with what? With simplicity.
1: Kaviwa eto mekplon to mekpikplon kon. Kaviwa re romen romen jadu na to romen jadu kon omen. To mena gboni yi romen do poto pati. Kwa edede.
2: We are simple people here.
1: Mila ime ba ukba to file.
2: When we're told to rise up, we just rise up.
1: Kone ero mi fona afonu ye mila fona for mito leji.
2: When we're told to sit down, we just sit down. We're not manipulate here.
1: Ni ero minisya emisona siya imi imlo swa.
2: And everything we do, we just do with simplicity.
1: Don't
2: try to get anybody's attention, distract anybody's attention. We just want to simply offer our services to the Lord. And whatever you do, that's how God is going to bless the service. It's not just the activity, it's the simplicity. And it says, he that ruleth with diligence. You're ruling in leadership.
1: I
2: don't know if a coward down become a coward. And then it's like, playing a service. You know that's the right thing to do, but you know they've taken away your heart. You do it with diligence. And then it says, see that showest mercy with cheerfulness. Let love be without dissimulation. Don't pretend. Let's just, if you want to love, just love and sell your heart out. Love, without, you know, having to calculate, having to strategize, having to plan, having to measure. If I say this way, they will love me. If I say this way, I'll get into trouble. Don't talk about that. Just love.
1: And
2: then it says, abhor that which is evil and cleave to that which is good. Be kindly affection one to another with brotherly love in honor preferring what? Tell me again.
1: yinwana minozo di domase lodraga di mesunu.
2: Think about that. That will cancel all the competition in our district.
1: Yena epuna le po dande nu di dole potaso agumitole metule numitole.
2: Men and women struggling. What are we struggling about?
1: Sunle po nyule po tonu doete kule miti la gulome.
2: The youths and the adults struggling. What are we struggling about?
1: Yonde po mekule po tonu kule moto adondo ite adondo miti to agulome.
2: When you prefer other people and you are not thinking about your advantage.
1: When that to many lutonlepon,
2: and all you can think about is the profit of the other person. The advantage of the other person, the joy of the other person. The fulfillment of the other person. It's not just me. Every time, me. That everything has to be around you, circle around you. But when you just forget yourself in remembrance of other people, in the service of other people, that is service.
1: And
2: then it says you are not slothful in business but fervent in spirit serving the Lord. Rejoicing in hope, patient in tribulation, continuing instant in prayer,
1: distributing
2: to the necessity of the saints, giving to hospitality. Bless them which persecute you. And sometimes it's not even persecution, it's just that maybe you feel that brother so and so should give me this privilege, opportunity. He didn't give me, that's no persecution. Maybe that's what you're thinking about. And because of that, we get into this warfare, conflict, and battle. Psychological battle. Or sometimes physical battle.
1: Insults.
2: But it says, if you're a real Christian, all you want to do is just to serve the Lord.
1: And
2: you're not thinking you're so important, the rest of us will be worshipping you. You just know that, you know, I'm here, and if the opportunity is there, minister, if the opportunity is not there, praise the Lord, it will come another time.
1: If
2: you're just like that, and you're not going to, you know, be abusing people, insulting people, and oppressing people, and belittling people, and reacting to people, and disturbing, and, you know, distracting attention everywhere, just because you're not happy. Is happiness the greatest thing? Has happiness become greater than holiness? Are we exalting happiness above holiness? I'm not happy, so if I'm not happy, everything must scatter.
1: Why
2: is it like that? I thought the Bible says without holiness no man shall see the Lord. The Bible does not say without happiness no man shall see the Lord. Happiness, if it comes, comes okay, if he doesn't come okay, what's important is holiness, not
1: happiness.
2: But some people, if they are not happy, then they forget their calling. It says over here, you bless them that persecute you. You bless and curse not. Rejoice with them that do watch, that do rejoice. And you know, sometimes I have chance to come for a wedding here. I see that although we have about 25 new couples wedding, the whole place is
1: country.
2: Then as I move around, I say, look at this report. 25 people wedding, sometimes 40 people wedding, and you have those country people there. I say, where is the understanding of the scripture? Those people wedding, they are rejoicing. And you had the announcement in your district. But you know, that's none of your business, that's none of your concern. They are rejoicing, let them go and share their joy. They don't buy themselves. Rejoice with them that do rejoice, and weep with them that weep. Be of the same mind one to another. Mind not high things, but condescend to men of low estate. Be not wise in your own conceit. Recompense to no man. What? Tell me out loud. How does that happen in the district? A group coordinator just, you know, they did all this interview. And after they did the interview, I thought I should, you know, I've been selected to maybe be in that new district, to be the coordinator there.
1: But
2: from the people that did the interview, I overheard that my group coordinator was very vocal against me, and he said he prefers another zonal leader to take up this new district.
1: I
2: don't know why he's, you know, against me, and why he will not even recommend with all that I do in this group. Alright, know what to do. When the group coordinator then comes to that district to preach, then you find somebody there while that group coordinator is preaching, and he's doing some funny things.
1: And the
2: group audience does not know that this one is a plot, that this is strategy, that because you discredit that zonal leader,
1: and
2: the leader is not involved. He's, you know, somewhere there folding his hand. Already has organized the people that will show that group coordinator that he cannot succeed in this group, because He didn't choose me to lead this new district.
1: Oh, de me na do huya huya tenele o de ye do tebo so esin la na fide na do le nsinu ko le yema yimi aduba si le nsinu ko toto le nu yoyo na ji utu.
2: He stays somewhere there just watching the people in putting place. And that group of angels that day will struggle through his message, and then after struggling and struggling, if God helps him not to open his mouth to recognize those people that are doing those things, then he goes away. Then he asks himself, why am I bothering myself to go to that district? The 5 districts or 7 districts in my group. Why do I go there to make a fool of myself? And so he never goes to that district again. But that doesn't stop that designer. The designer says, I know I'll drive him away from this group, from this place. He cannot come to this place again, because any time he comes, we're going to show him we don't want. They won't talk, but they'll do it.
1: Hey, man, I feel it.
2: But how is that? Is that Christianity? Or is this the world coming in? You don't use jewelry. You don't pop. You don't do all these things they call the world. You don't use the mini skirt. You don't go to nightclub. You don't drink. You don't smoke. Those things you think of the world you don't do. How about this one? How about this strategy? How about this manipulation? Is that one from heaven? Recompense to no man evil for evil, provide things honest in the sight of all men. If it be possible, as much as lies in you, live peaceably with how many men? With all men. You want to go to heaven? Follow peace with all men. Don't let them take heaven away from you because of, you know, ministry, because of preaching, because of, you know, singing, because of administration, because of whatever it is. You can give up those things.
1: Because
2: those things are not as important as getting to heaven. Anything that people will struggle with, and you know that if you get involved in that struggle, it will take heaven away from you. Give it all. God wants you to have it. God has a way of bringing it back to you. You don't struggle about anything. Heaven is closer than you thought. Today is what day of the month? Tell me out loud.
1: One month
2: ago, I didn't know that a mother in the Lord, Mommy Kumuyi, would not be here today.
1: But
2: she's not here now. Heaven is closer than you think. You know, you think you are alive today, and tomorrow you are gone. Because of that, just leave those things. Don't struggle. Give up even success. in ministry. If God wants you to have it, it will come.
1: Amo nunyuna to devizome to vona ni jojo ni wa enawa.
2: If it doesn't come normally and naturally and smoothly and simply, if it doesn't flow to you, just sit back, let it go on, because heaven is important. Nothing will take heaven away from you. You know, before mommy left, a brother walking in the woman mirror told me, he said, maybe mommy need, because all the debts they owed a woman mirror, buying machine, buying paper, mommy will say, Ramonde, come on here. Have we paid this woman? Go and pay her.
1: Amo, wepo do ya mito do yukwe, meme sune no azona mito, nyole se azona wakwe denyi, ume miro, edo bia mama o nyole minaku, yura mi Ramonde wafile, mele kule kule mbo su akoye, lala su ye, machin ekpo ekpo mbo su akoye ton, la mausu, mi su ye.
2: 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Go and pay him. And mommy cleared all those debts of women miro, and then after that, she was ready to go.
1: Mama wa de kwa yesu a khode mu ume miro dule kwa kpata kpata ene godo. 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
2: Why do you struggle about anything? Why is it you are not wise?
1: Ete ta ma yinu ama jonu yu eto ba tonu kwen bo tonu don.
2: I know that the reason you came to this place is so we can show you the way to heaven. And when you come in here, you're not struggling about this and that.
1: What
2: do you forget yourself and understand? Anything that will take heaven from you, you will not struggle with it anymore. And you know, as I live through that, I love, you know, that's my, you know, dear sister and wife very much, and I say, she's made it, I must make it. I know, you know, I'm just kind of looking at the whole of things that surround me. And there's anything that I know that if I, you know, dabble into that, it might take the precious thing away from me, and I want to see her, and I'm going to see her one day. So I just said, take it and go. Take it and I'm going to give up that, because I love that place and I love her more than any other thing. And I can, anything you want to struggle with, I just give it up. Or even for her, I give it up for her. I say, you know, mommy, because I want to see you and because I want to be with you just a few days, a few years to come. Therefore, I'm giving up this because of you.
1: No, no, mommy, are you in one away? For some of my demetivias, I'm quite a good of the Minak Penazo Munukranuku, now get on to the way.
2: The things I would, you know, my right as a pastor, my right as a GS, and I said, this is my right. I have no right anymore.
1: The
2: things I say, no, this must be done this way, this is what I like. If you don't do it the way I like, then I'm going to do this. I don't do anything now. Whatever you want to do, just do, because I want to see somebody. And if you want to get to heaven, you don't want to struggle or fight for anything anymore. Live peaceably with all men. Dearly beloved, avenge not yourselves, but rather give place to wrath. For it is written, vengeance is mine, I will repay, says the Lord. If therefore, if an enemy hunger, do what? Make fun of him. What do you do? If he thirst, give him drink. so doing, thou shalt heap coals of fire on his head. You'll melt him then. Be not overcome of evil, but what? Overcome evil with good. I pray God will help us.
1: Rise
2: up and pray together. You want to talk to the Lord, that the Lord will help you. That your service to the Lord will be what he wants. Not fighting over anything. Struggling over anything. You're not doing it like the people of the world. Be not conformed to this world. But be ye transformed by the renewing of your mind. That you may prove what is that good and acceptable, the perfect will of God.
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2: Praise the Lord. I said, praise the Lord. I'm so happy to be with you today.
4: For
2: today, I'm going to make a fool of the devil. In your life, whatever the problem, whatever the sickness, and whatever the oppression, today, we're going to make the devil a fool in your life. And you are going to make a fool of the devil. You will march on the devil. You will stand up in the victory of the Lord. You'll never be the same again. Raise up your hand. I say, today, I make a fool of the devil. I stand in my victory. I have my miracle. Father, in the name of Jesus, we thank you today. What a glorious day. And what a great opportunity. That today we come. And we're going to make a fool of the devil. In every life. Spiritually. Physically, in every family, Lord, we pray you give your victory to every one of us. Confirm it right now. Thank you, Lord. In Jesus' name we pray. And everybody said, God bless you. You can sit down. Today, I have a message for you. The title is The Touch of Jesus. You see, when Jesus touches you, heaven will come down. The power of the Lord will come down. Everything the devil has done in your life will be totally erased. The touch of Jesus removes the curse of the enemy. The touch of Jesus removes the sickness in your body. The touch of Jesus takes away every bad sin in your life.
4: The touch of Jesus. In Matthew chapter 8, I'm reading from verse 1. When he was come down from the mountain, great multitudes followed him. Just you are today, a great multitude following after Jesus. Why did they follow Jesus? They needed a touch of Jesus. Why are you here today? Because you need a touch of Jesus. This is the day when the Lord Jesus in his power, in his supernatural contact, will touch your life, will touch your body, will touch your children, will touch your family. The touch of Jesus. See, there are many people, they do not know why multitudes follow after Jesus, and so they do not have any touch. But you see, it's the touch coming from Jesus that actually performs and works a miracle in your life. The touch of Jesus. In this Matthew chapter 8, you have seen that Jesus came down from the mountain. He had been teaching them on the mountain. On the mountain, he was a teacher, and he gave them a message, and he gave them a sermon. I will refer to that as a sermon on the mount. And that sermon on the mount, when he finished, then he came down from the mountain. What was he to do now? He now came from teaching to miracle. See, there's a time of teaching. We come to the mountain top, and we give the message of Christ. And then after the message of Christ, it's time to come down from the mountain of teaching and come to touch your life and touch your body and touch your family and touch your business, and then a miracle comes unto you. In verse 2, and behold, there came a leper and worshipped him, saying, Lord, if thou wilt, thou canst make me clean. You can take away my leprosy. You can take away my sickness. And in verse 3, and Jesus put forth his hand and touched him. Jesus put forth his hand and touched him. That's why I'm talking to you today on the touch of Jesus. When he touched him, what happened? Saying, I will be thou clean. And immediately his leprosy was cleansed. When Jesus touches you, at that very moment, at that very minute, a miracle will come to you. Jesus touched him, and immediately the leprosy was cleansed.
5: as I talk about the touch of Jesus.
6: There are
5: three aspects of the touch.
6: Number one,
5: the touch of cleansing. When the hand of the Lord touches you today, as you come to the Lord, you present yourself before the Lord, and the hand of the Lord touches you. Number two, the touch of healing. You see, many sick people came to the Lord. Maybe you don't know this, that the hand of Jesus is the hand of power. The hand of Jesus is the hand of pardon. The hand of Jesus is the hand of purification. The hand of Jesus. The hand of Jesus is the hand of provision. Five fingers on the hand. And Jesus, when he touches you, is the hand of power. And then he says, I cast out devils by the finger of God. And one of those fingers is the finger of power. And today, the hand of Jesus will touch you. There will be power manifested in your life in Jesus' name. The finger of pardon. When the hand of Jesus touches you, one of the things that Jesus will pass to you is a pardon, because your hand has five fingers. Jesus has also five fingers. The hand of purification. And it purifies you. And the hand of Jesus is the hand that protects us. It protects us from evil. It protects us from all the works of the devil. For this purpose, the Son of God was manifested, that he might destroy the works of the devil. And the hand of provision, that my God will supply all my needs according to his riches in glory. When the hand of Jesus touches you, poverty will go away from your life. Prosperity will come into your life. Need and want and scarcity and famine will go away from your life. Provision and prosperity will come unto you, because in the touch of the hand of Jesus, miracle. And it's coming your way. You will have it in Jesus' name. Number three, the touch of deliverance. Let me ask you a question. When will you allow Jesus to touch you? When will you allow Jesus to touch you? Now. And when Jesus touches you right now, deliverance will come to your life. All those demonic spirits will flee away from your life. All those works of the devil will be totally crushed and cancelled from your life. The touch of deliverance. Let me pick them up one by one. And everything is yours. When I talk of number one, it is yours. When I talk of number two, it is yours. When I talk of number three, it is yours. You will have your miracle in Jesus' name.
7: What's number one? A
8: touch of cleansing. Come back again to Matthew chapter
7: 8.
8: When Jesus was come down from the mountain. You know, every time God wants to do something great, he comes down to us. The children of Israel had been in Egypt for a long time. It was a time of oppression. It was a time of affliction. And God told Moses, I am come down to deliver my people. Every time God wants to do something special in your life. Every time the Lord wants to give you something you have never seen. He comes down unto you. Jesus said, I am come down from heaven to do my Father's will. And the will of the Father is that every yoke in your life is broken. Every problem in your life taken away. And Jesus came down from the mountain. There was somebody waiting for him. Are you waiting for him today? How many of you are waiting for Jesus?

0: to come to the congregation of worshippers. He could not worship. A leper in Israel was not allowed to live in the community. He could not fellowship. A leper in Israel was not allowed to have any intimate friendship, familiarity with anybody. He was taken to a faraway place, a colony, a place where you will not see him. What does the Bible say? Your sin has separated between you and your God. Our sins make us like lepers. We cannot offer acceptable worship. Our sins separate us from God. We do not have fellowship with God and the holy people of God. Our sins make us to be without association. No association with God, with Christ, with the Holy Spirit, with the people of God. That's why the leper is an illustration for you. But at this time now, because of Jesus,
1: it's
0: Jesus that brings you into fellowship with God. It is Jesus that brings in association with the church. It is Jesus that brings you into real worship of the Lord. And the leper had information. Jesus has come. I do not need to stay in the colony anymore. Jesus has come. I do not need to stay far away anymore. Because Jesus has come.
1: It
0: gets you away from the far place where you have been. Now you can come. And so this leper came in verse 2. And he worshipped him. Another passage in Mark says, and he kneeled down before him. What was he saying? I surrender. I bow my knee. I bow my personality before you. I give myself unto you. As you come for cleansing, you come away from the colony of lepers. You come away from the place where you have been abandoned and isolated and separated. And there you come to Christ. Can I just remind you that Peter was there? The leper did not come to Peter. You see, Peter cannot cleanse you. And Mary might have been there, but she did not come to Mary. Virgin Mary cannot cleanse you. Saint John might have been there. Saint John cannot cleanse you. He came to Jesus. Who are you coming to today? Who are you coming to today? You come unto Jesus. Because it is Jesus, the Savior. It is Jesus, the one that died for us. It is Jesus, the one who was crucified. It is Jesus, the one who was hanging on the cross, that comes to cleanse you from your sin. But first of all, you

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1: Anatoso nuglo kupo tone pro nyina do tone.
0: You bend.
1: Anada.
0: You surrender yourself unto the Lord.
1: Anajo de do na kuna.
0: And today, as many as will bend before the Lord. No more my will, but thy will be done. No more my way, but I take your way. No more my word, but I surrender to your word. As many as will come to the Lord today and say, yes, Lord, I surrender. I give myself to you. I come unto you. And I want a new life from you. Then you will see the hand of cleansing. He said, if you will, you can make me clean. And Jesus put forth his hand and touched him, saying, I will be thou clean. And immediately his leprosy was cleansed. Will you be clean? How many of you want to be clean? When you come to Jesus this day and the Lord touches you, hand of power, hand of a pardon, hand of purification, hand of protection, hand of provision, when the Lord touches you today, it will cleanse you from all your sins. What do you do? So you will have this touch of cleansing. 1 John chapter 1 verse
1: 9.
0: 1 John chapter 1 verse 9. If we confess our sins, He is faithful and just to forgive us and to cleanse us from all unrighteousness. When Jesus cleanses you, all unrighteousness is taken away. And what do we do? We confess our sins. We tell the Lord, I am a sinner. And then you tell the Lord what sins you have committed. And you want the forgiveness and the cleansing, the pardon of the Lord. And then the hand of Christ will touch you. And it is the hand and the touch of cleansing. You say, preacher, can you tell me one man that the Lord touched like that and all the sins were cleansed away? Psalm 51. I'm reading from verse 2. Wash me thoroughly from mine iniquity and cleanse me from my sin. You see that? That's the touch of cleansing. David said, cleanse me.
1: David, cleanse
0: me. You know something, some will come like this. There are some people who are so high, they don't know that they need cleansing. Oh, they say, I am a great man.
1: Ah,
0: I am a rich man. I am a leader. Don't you know that David was a leader in Israel?
1: David,
0: don't you know David was a king in Israel? Don't you know David was rich? Don't you know David was a controller? He controlled many institutions.
1: He
0: controlled many people. But he sinned. As you look at your life, you will know that you are a sinner. Between you and God, the Lord is telling you, look at your sin, look at your sin, look at your sin. And then you do like David, a mighty warrior soldier. You do like David. You say, oh Lord, wash me thoroughly from my iniquity. And cleanse me from my sin. And when you pray like that, the Lord will cleanse you. Just like he cleansed the leper. And he said, I will be thou clean. Number two, the touch of healing. This is the day for the Lord to touch you and to take your sickness away. How many of you know that the Lord is going to touch you and heal you? The Lord will do it. In Matthew chapter 8, verse 14 and verse 15.
1: Matthew chapter 8,
0: and when Jesus was come into Peter's house, he saw his wife's mother laid and sick of a fever. And he touched her hand. And the fever left her. And she arose and ministered unto them. That's the touch of Jesus. Do you see in verse 14? When Jesus was come, Jesus has come here. Would you write there where you are? Jesus is there. And the touch of healing is coming your way. You will be healed. Jesus came to that house. Anywhere Jesus comes, he makes sure that all the works of the devil there, they're taken away. All the activities of demons, they're taken away. Because the touch of Jesus will always bring healing to your body. And he touched her hand, and the fever left her. Your problem will leave you. Your sickness will leave you. Immediately as I begin to pray, the touch of the Lord will come upon you. And she arose, you will rise up. I said you will rise up. If you are blind, you will see. If you are oppressed, you'll be totally, completely delivered. Matthew chapter 9, verse 27. And when Jesus departed thence, two blind men followed him, crying and saying, thou son of David, have mercy on us. And when he was come, I don't want you to miss that word, come. He came. Yes, he came to the world. He came. Yes, he came to Bethlehem. He came. Yes, he came to Jerusalem. He came. Yes, he came to Peter's house. And when he comes, he will come to your house. He will come to your place. He will come to the place where you are sitting. And the moment he comes to you, I thank God Christ has come to me. Christ has come to me. No more problem. Christ has come to me. No more sickness. Christ has come to me. No more oppression. Christ has come to me. No more witchcraft.
1: Christ
0: has come to me. Because Christ has come, He will touch you today. And when He touches you, your blind eyes will open. Your sicknesses will go. And your oppression will depart. Because Christ comes to you today to touch you. The touch of healing. In verse 28, and when Jesus was coming to the house, the blind man came unto him. And Jesus says unto them, believe ye that I'm able to do this? And the Lord is asking you a question. The sickness you have in your body now, do you believe the Lord is able to heal you? Answer. Today, do you believe that Jesus is able to heal you? And that He will touch you. And that your sickness will be taken away. Jesus said, believe ye that I'm able to do this? And He said, Yes, Lord. Everybody say, yes, Lord. The moment you say yes to the Lord, you are saying no to the devil. The moment you say yes to the Lord, you are saying no to demon oppression. The moment you say yes to the Lord, you are saying no to your sickness. Say yes, Lord. That yes, Lord, says no to your oppression today. Your oppression will go. Your demonic affliction will go. Your sickness will go. Because you say, yes, Lord. In verse 29, then touch ye their eyes. Saying, according to your faith, be it unto you. And their eyes were open. Today is your day. He will touch you. And when He touches you, all your sicknesses are gone. You will never be the same again. Mark chapter 7, verse 32. And they bring unto Him one was deaf and had an impaired image in his speech. And they beseech him, they beg him, they prayed that him to put his signs upon them. And he took him aside from the multitude and put his fingers in his ears. I told you, the hand of Jesus has fingers. He put his fingers in his ears. It's a finger of power. It's a finger of pardon. It's a finger of purification. It's a finger of protection. It's a finger of provision.
1: I love you, Nuninatan.
0: He put his fingers of power in his ears.
1: I love you, Huretan. Let the Ototan Lemon.
0: That's the touch of the Lord.
1: Anyway, I love them ago, Okunatan.
0: If there's anybody you have brought,
1: and I could make power
0: deaf in one ear,
1: but Ekuto, Doko,
0: or deaf in both ears.
1: Have you sweated with a cool?
0: Dumb cannot talk. Today, the touch of Christ will come on him. He will speak and he will hear. here. In verse 33, he had taken him aside from the multitude. He put his fingers in his ears. He spit and he touched his tongue. He touched his tongue. You see what I'm telling you? Whether the malady, the sickness is on your tongue, it will touch your tongue. In your eyes, it will touch your eyes. In your ears, it will touch your ears. In your spine, it will touch your spine. In your elbow, in your joints, in your legs, it will touch your leg. And the moment Jesus touches you, you are well. I said you are well. And then look at verse 37. And they were beyond measure astonished, saying, he has done all things well. Why did they say he has done all things well? Because over here he touched them. Everywhere he touched them. And when they were looking around, anybody still sick? No. Anybody still oppressed? No. He touched everybody. And he said he has done all things well. All is well. I said all is well. He has done all things well. He maketh both the deaf to hear and the dumb to speak. Number 3, the touch of deliverance. The Lord is touching you right now. And you are delivered in Jesus' name. Give me a good amen. Luke chapter 13. I'm reading from verse 11. Behold, there was a woman which had a spirit of infirmity. You see, that is evil spirit. A spirit of infirmity is under the control of Satan. It's a demonic spirit. 18 years and was bowed together. And could not wise lift up herself. When Jesus saw her, he called her to him. In verse 12, and said unto her, woman, thou art loosed from thine infirmity. And he put his hands on her. That's the touch of deliverance. And the moment the touch of Jesus came on that woman, the spirit of infirmity said, I cannot stay here anymore. The hand of Jesus is coming on you right now. All those demonic spirits in your life and your family, they're going away. I said they're going away. We're told in verse 13. And he laid his hands on her. And immediately, that means that at that very moment, when are you going to receive your healing? When are you going to receive your deliverance? Now, immediately.
1: It says in that
0: verse 13, she was made straight and glorified God. Look at verse 16. Ought not this woman, being a daughter of Abraham, whom Satan has bound, lo, these 18 years, be loosed from her bound? On the Sabbath day, deliverance has come. The hand of the Lord is touching you. And the hand of Jesus is touching you. The hand of power. The hand of pardon. The hand of purification. The hand of protection. And the hand of provision. The hand of the Lord is touching right now. And you are free in Jesus' name. I am free. I said I am free. Because the hand of Jesus touches you now. Luke chapter 11, verse 20. But if with the finger, if I with the finger of God cast out devils. The finger of God cast out devils. It's the finger of power. And that finger of God will cast away the devil in your life. The finger of God brings anointing. And it is the anointing in that hand of the Lord touching you that breaks every yoke. But if I with the finger of God cast out devils, no doubt the kingdom of God is come upon you. Before I round up, before I pray for you, there is one verse you must not miss. When I read this verse of scripture, in my heart I was very happy. In my heart I was very, very joyful. Why? I discovered a secret. I discovered one secret. And that secret I want to show you now. I want to pass that secret unto you. It is wonderful. And it is great. You see, when the hand of Jesus touches you, there is another hand that will never touch you again. When the hand of Jesus touches you, you know, that's why your miracle will be permanent. That's why your healing will be permanent. That's why the provision, the abundance, the prosperity in your life will be permanent. That's why the blessing of God in your life will be permanent. When the hand of Jesus touches you, that's why I'm saying, oh Lord, touch me again. I woke up in the morning, I said, Jesus, touch me. Because I know when the hand of Jesus touches you, there is another hand that will never, never, never, never touch you again. Do you want to know the secret? I said, you want to know the secret? 1 John chapter 5, verse 18. We know that whosoever is born of God sinneth not. But he that is begotten of God keepeth himself. And that wicked one touches him not. Now you know that the devil is the wicked one. That wicked one, the devil Satan, touches him not. And you know that the demons are the wicked ones. Once the hand of Jesus touches you, that wicked one touches him not. The Lord is touching you today. As the Lord touches you today, then the touch of Christ is on you. The touch of cleansing on you. The touch of healing on you. The touch of deliverance on you. And that's the end for the touch of the devil. No more satanic touch in your life. Witchcraft cannot touch you anymore. And which doctors cannot touch you anymore. All evil people cannot touch you anymore. When you allow the touch of Jesus to come to you, all the others, evil, every evil power, they now go on vacation. They cannot touch you anymore. How many of you want the touch of Jesus? The touch of Jesus. Heads bowed and eyes closed. Close your eyes. You know the touch of Jesus will bring cleansing into your life. He will take away all your sins. The touch of Jesus. And you are telling the Lord, I confess my sin. I turn away from my sin. Touch me, Lord, and cleanse me from all my sin. And if you are ready now, just raise up your hand where you are. God bless you. That means you have not been born again. Those who are raising their hands, you will stand up. And then the blood of Jesus will cleanse you. When the blood of Jesus cleanses you, you make up your mind. You will not go back into those sins anymore. When the hand of Christ touches you, you will not go back into those sins anymore. While you're standing up, just say Jesus. Say it aloud, Jesus.
1: We not to take Jesus.
0: I am like the leper. I am unclean. I am far away from God. But I know you shed your blood so I can be cleansed. Jesus, I come to you.
1: Jesus,
0: touch me. Cleanse me. Now. I believe your touch is on me. My sins are cleansed. I am free. I have the touch of Christ on me. And Satan cannot touch me again. In Jesus' name, amen. Father, we thank you this day. I thank you for my brothers and sisters. I thank you because they want the touch of Jesus. They are coming away from the leper colony. And they come to God through Christ. Lord Jesus, touch them. Cleanse them. Forgive them. Save them. Thank you, Lord. We know you've done it. In Jesus' name we pray.
1: To Jesus, come
0: and everybody said,
1: "Omele
0: Amen." Nisha. Keep on standing.
1: Tote.
0: Praise the Lord.
1: Mipa okuna.
0: I said, praise the Lord.
1: Mipa okuna.
0: If you're expecting the touch of the Lord, what do you send
1: up?
0: And then, as you identify the sickness in your body, you lay one hand where you have the problem. You lay one hand where you have the sickness. Where you have the oppression. If you have a demonic oppression, put it on your head or on your chest. If you brought anybody blind, just put your hand on their face. If you brought anybody there, put your hands in their ears. You have anybody just lie down, just bend down, lay your hand on them. Jesus is using your hand as a point of contact. And immediately I mentioned the name of Jesus. The touch will come to you. Today you are healed. Today you are delivered. Raise up one hand. Touch the other place. The touch of healing and deliverance. Father, in the name of Jesus, we come to you today for the touch of Jesus. And Lord, I pray, as all these people are standing up and you're using their hand as the point of contact, Lord, I pray, touch everyone now in Jesus' name. And I command the swell in your body, come out in Jesus' name. The sickness in any part of your body, internal or visible, I command right now, come out in Jesus' name. The malady in their head, I command right now, get out in Jesus' name. The blindness in the eyes, I pray, O Lord, that the hand of Jesus will touch their eyes right now. Those blind eyes, I command you, be opened and begin to see. Those who are deaf, I pray, Lord, you touch their ears. Make them hear now in Jesus' name. Those who are dumb, I pray you touch their tongue. Make them to speak clear in Jesus' name. Those who have HIV AIDS, I pray you touch them now. Heal them, Lord. Deliver them, Lord. I pray they will sense and feel and know the healing in their body right now. Everywhere now. Left, right, center, at the back, in the front. I pray the touch of the Lord will come upon you. Be healed in Jesus' name. Be delivered in Jesus' name. Receive your miracle in Jesus' name. Thank you, Lord, because I know you have answered. In Jesus' name we pray. Amen.
2: nature.
0: The Lord has touched you. That's right. Put your hands together for Jesus.
2: Are you awake? I said, praise the Lord.
3: Where
2: I saw as we pray together in preparation for the message. I want you to commit yourself to the Lord.
3: The
2: wonderful God, a great things he has done since the year began. Just remember, recount your blessings and see the great things he has done. And give glory to the God of gods and the King of kings, the Lord of lords. Great God, good God, gracious God, wonderful God. For the great things he has done.
3: Preserved
2: our lives.
3: He
2: saved sinners.
3: He
2: restored backsliders. He brought righteousness into the lives of the people of God. Makes us appreciate the word of God has led us and guided us every step of the way this year. What a great gift he has given us in Christ.
3: Oh, nunina jao to
2: find a place in your heart, in your life, to praise, to glorify the Lord. Praise and glory be to Christ Jesus the King. In Jesus' name we pray. Heavenly Father, we thank you for bringing us to this service. What a special time for your people. I thank you, Lord, because you've granted us the joy, the liberty, the happiness to live, the joy to live in your presence. Lord, we pray that this day, once again, as we remember Christ, our Savior, Redeemer, Lord, and King, Lord, we pray our lives will be surrendered more and more unto him in Jesus' name. I will pray that every time, every moment, every day, all the years of our lives, Christ will be exalted in our lives in Jesus' name. We pray, Lord, you make us to see the beauty of your word again. The glory that you have preserved for us in Christ. Lord, we pray that this word will ever be in our hearts, in our mind, on our mouths, and it will be played out without any contradiction in our lives in Jesus' name. Fulfill your will and fulfill your word in every one of our lives in Jesus'
3: name.
2: We thank you because we know you have answered. In Jesus' name we pray.

0: meet you, be together.
1: Praise the Lord.
0: You know, you'll never miss the blessing of God. This coming year, abundance of blessing. And the riches of glory in Christ will be yours in Jesus' name. And I'm telling you, this is going to be the edge of something in your life. And the beginning of another thing. A new page, a new story, a new testimony, a new abundance, a new glory. The Lord is going to put your life in Jesus'
1: name.
0: Something good has come your way already. In John chapter 12, we're looking at verse 14, verse 15, verse 16. And Jesus, when he had found a young ass, sat thereon as it is written. Hold on to those four words. As it is written. You're going to find those words very important. Number one, in the life of Jesus Christ. Number two, in the life of the whole church. Number three, in the life of the children of Israel as a nation. Number four, in the life of the nations of the world. Number five, in your own life. As it is reaching. Why people are surprised. You know why people are overwhelmed with sorrow. You know why people are just completely drowned in their tears. Because they do not know as it is reaching. You know why Jesus was never surprised? His conception, as it is reaching. And his birth, as it is reaching. And the killing of the young people, of the children, by Herod, as it is reaching. The attitude of the Pharisees and the Sadducees against him as it is written. His crucifixion as it is written. His betrayal as it is written. His burial for 3 days in the grave as it is written. And then his resurrection as it is risen. In ascending to heaven as it is written. And then you'll be coming back again as King of Kings and Lord of Lords as it is written. That's why nothing ever surprised Jesus Christ. Because he knew everything that was written concerning him will be fulfilled. If you look at the nation of Israel, they're calling as it is written. You're going to find out you're going through the wilderness as it is reaching. Possessing the land, filled with milk and honey, it is as it is reaching. And everything you see happening to those nations now as it is written. That's why nothing ever surprises God. Can come to this one thing today, that anything that happens to you, the major things, the private things, and the public things, and the general things, as it is reaching. And what a wonderful thing for us to know, that when God calls a man into salvation, your life from then on, God takes over your life. And as he takes over your life and he rules your life and guides your life day after day and month after month and year after year, everything happening to you as it is reaching. That's why the Bible says all things work together for good. For those who are the called of God and for those who love him, they are called according to his purpose. If you just change your mind and turn everything around and you stop weeping and you stop regretting and you stop being overwhelmed by problems, by challenges of life, and just understand that whatever comes, whatever goes, that the Lord's hand is on everything. And the history of your life, at the end of the day, when we eventually come to the final day, you'll find everything that happened to you in life as it is, tell me out loud, as it is written. Therefore, there's no surprise again. There's no overwhelming problem anymore, because whatever happens to Christ, to the church,
1: and
0: to every member of the body of Christ, it is as it is reaching.
1: Back
0: to John chapter 2:14. And Jesus, when he had found a young ass, sat thereon as it is reaching.
1: But Jesus Christ,
0: verse 15, fear not, but of Zion, behold, thy king cometh, sitting on an ass's colt.
1: These
0: things understood not his disciples at first.
1: You
0: see that sometimes you don't understand, and that's why many things surprise you. But when Jesus was glorified, then remember they that these things are what? Tell me out loud. Reaching of him. That all these things had been reaching of him, and that they had done these things unto him.
1: Yeah.
0: Zechariah, I'm looking at chapter 9, verse 9.
1: Zechariah, ta chien a fwa ton chien eto.
0: Rejoice greatly, O daughter of Zion. Shout, O daughter of Jerusalem. Behold, thy king cometh unto thee.
1: Zioni, zioni, to ejaya, da bo, daho, da bobo, gevinu, Jerusalem, oton, e da yego, aholu, to ejadewe.
0: Those were the words it had been written about 500 years before Jesus came into this world. Think about that. That hundreds of years, just the event of one day, and that Jesus Christ will ride that ass into that royal city, Jerusalem.
1: And that
0: had been written about 500 to 600 years before he did it.
1: It was
0: the event of one day. Which tells you then nothing is strange to God. And then it says he is just, having salvation, lowly and riding upon an ass, and upon a colt, the fowl of an ass.
1: You are driving on Nungbo no way, but in the Hulanga, we went no, Wokakata Kata Deji, Yokata Kata Siwe Deji, of Wokata Kata Deta.
0: I'm coming back to the New Testament in Luke chapter 24, from verse 44.
1: Ngwala Nyoyame, look at Konukwene, Afoto Konukweneta.
0: It says, and he said unto them, these are the words which I spake unto you while I was yet with you. That's how many things? Tell me out loud. I'm emphasizing to make you rest secured. Not to just come to church, and then after you come to church, some things happen in your life, and then you are blown apart. You're destroyed. You're crushed.
1: But you say,
0: why this? Why me? The crucifixion is not the end. Resurrection will come after crucifixion. The crushing, the pressure, the pain, the problem is not the end. Something glorious, something beautiful will come at the end of the whole thing in Jesus' name. The suffering of 3 days, it will end with resurrection. And 3 days of problem, 3 days are nothing in comparison of the life of a man. In comparison with eternity, in comparison with this, with the life of the eternal King of Kings and the Lord of Lords. And so he said, the third day I will rise again. Take sorrow away from your heart. Cheer up and understand crucifixion is not the end of the life of Christ. And he knew that before. And when he rose from the dead, he came to them. He said, these are the words which I spake unto you, that all things must be fulfilled, which were written in the law of Moses and in the prophets and in the Psalms concerning who? Concerning me.
1: Now
0: That's what Christ said. That's what I say. That's what you are saying. The promises of God will be fulfilled for you. And then you'll be able to tell your friends and your family and everybody, and I told you that all things that are written concerning Christ will be fulfilled. All things that are written concerning the Christian, me, will be fulfilled as well. Today I'm talking to you on the fulfillment of the written word. The fulfillment of the written word. We're looking at it under three subtitles. Number one, his crucifixion fulfilled as it was written. Number two, his coronation fulfilled as it was written. Number three, our conversion fulfilled as it was written. We're looking at number one, his crucifixion fulfilled as it was written. At Luke chapter 18, from then he took unto him the 12 and said unto him, behold, we go up to Jerusalem, and all things that are written by the prophets concerning the Son of Man shall be accomplished. In verse 32, for he shall be delivered unto the Gentiles, and shall be mocked and spitefully entreated, and

0: That this information we have, and this is confirmed, that when you get over there, 15 minutes you'll wait and then you'll get your vehicle. When you get there, you're not being patient. You're not being in a hurry. You look at your time, say 15 minutes and it will be through. Because you knew that ahead of time. And then whatever you need to do, you're not be wasting time and sweating and bothering yourself and asking questions and getting bothered. Oh, say 15 minutes, so all will be well. The same thing, Christ knew he was going to Jerusalem, and he knew that when he got there, just in a few days' time, this is what will happen. According to the word that was written, because of that, he was prepared ahead of time, because he knew that all things written concerning the Son of Man shall be accomplished, shall be fulfilled. And then in verse 33, and they shall scorch him. It didn't come to him as a surprise, was prepared for that, and put him to death. And the third day, what will happen? Shall rise again. Always look at the sunshine after the rain, the light after the darkness.
1: In verse
0: 21, you understood none of these things. Verse 34, and you understood none of these things, and this saying was hidden from them, neither knew they the things which were spoken. I pray God will help us.
1: In
0: Acts of the Apostles chapter 13 verse 29, and when they had fulfilled all that was written of him, see that Herod, Pilate,
1: Judas,
0: the Jews, the people that Christ crucified him, what did they do? They couldn't do anything beyond what had been written. All the malicious hatred of the Jews couldn't go beyond what had been written. When they had fulfilled all that was written of him, they took him down from the tree and laid him in a sepulchre. But God did what? Raised him from the dead. I'm just trying to remind you, because we focus on the pain, we focus on the problem. We focus on the crucifixion, we focus on what we're going through, but look up, something better is coming
1: your way.
0: God raised him from the dead, and he was seen many days of them, and which came up with him from Galilee to Jerusalem, who are his witnesses unto the people. Let's not go back to what had been written.
1: We're
0: looking at Psalm 22 from verse 16. Here it tells us, for dogs have compassed me. The assembly of wicked men have enclosed me. Now you see, when you read the scriptures, you

0: very carefully, for dogs have compassed me.
1: Ní àtọ̀wéwé híà, kí ẹ kúta ipa nùgò pé àvúlẹ̀ yé lẹ́gbà mi.
0: What does that mean? The very next sentence is telling us who those dogs are.
1: Ètẹ̀dọ̀ ètè.
0: And you understand, when Jesus Christ was in his earthly ministry, and then somebody came and somebody said, Lord, help me. And then he said, it is not right, it is not me to give the bread of children to give unto dogs. Are those the literal dogs you see on your street? No, it's talking about the Gentiles. For the Gentiles are compassed about me. The dogs are compassed about me. And then it says, those dogs is talking about the assembly of the wicked that are thirsty for blood. Like dogs are thirsty for their prey. He said, they have enclosed me. They pierced my hands and my feet. He knew how he was going to die by crucifixion. And then he tells us in verse 18, they patch my garments among them and cast lots upon my vesture. Look up here for a moment. Have you ever seen an old man dying?
1: Then
0: the people around him, they begin to fight for base and fight for land. And the man puts his finger in the mouth and is regretting life. He says, look at these people. I am dying. I am in pain. And these people, all they are fighting for is my property. And he pains him. And the pain he has goes beyond even what he's going through.
1: But then as that
0: But you know, Jesus Christ, he was dying. And while he was dying, he saw the soldiers and they were patching his garments. Didn't bother him. He knew that had been written. And all things that are written concerning me must be fulfilled. I pray as God gets you into the word of promise, and you know what is written concerning you, all these things will never give you hypertension anymore. In Isaiah chapter 53, verse 3, he is despised and rejected of men. A man of sorrows and acquainted with grief, and we hid as it were our faces from him. He was despised and we esteemed him not. Was belittled, he was humiliated, and all that did not surprise him, because Isaiah had spoken about that.
1: Ye vle, ye wan le eto ya le ni e. Nu e le ma pa te na za kododo da ye da ye ton utu.
0: Surely he has borne our griefs and carried our sorrows, and yet we did esteem him stricken, smitten of God, and afflicted.
1: But
0: he was wounded for our transgression, he was bruised for iniquities. The chastisement of our peace was upon him, and with his stripes, I want you to say that aloud, we are healed. If you know that that's what is written already concerning you. Anytime sickness comes, you say, well, I know this sickness will go. Because by his stripes, with his stripes, we are healed. In verse 6, all we like sheep have gone astray. We have turned everyone to his own way. And the Lord has laid what? The iniquity of us all on him. That's why we have confidence. You know that you are not going to be judged by your past sins anymore. That's why you are not praying for forgiveness every day, every week, every Sunday. You know, people who go to church and they don't understand what is written concerning them. That all their sins have been laid upon the sacrificial lamb, upon Christ. They'll go to church on Sunday and then they'll confess their sins. They come the following Sunday, they confess again. They come the following Sunday, they confess again, because they do not know what has been written concerning them. But we know and you know. That what is written concerning me has been fulfilled. By looking at verse 7, he was oppressed and he was afflicted, yet he opened not his mouth. He is brought as a lamb to the slaughter, and as a sheep before a shearer is dumb, so he openeth not his mouth. Do you know Herod was surprised? Herod questioned him this way and that way and that way, and he opened not his mouth. And Herod had never seen anything like that. He was surprised. Why was he surprised? He didn't know what was written concerning him. Is the Pilate and the Herod and the Judas and the Peter and the rest of them that got surprised because they didn't understand the things that have been written concerning him. We're told in verse 9, and he made his grave with the wicked. Remember, there were two men, thieves, that were crucified alongside with him. And with the rich in his death. You remember, he was buried in the grave of a rich man. And
1: those
0: says, because he had done no violence, neither was any deceit in his mouth, yet it pleased the Lord to bruise him. He has put him to grief. When thou shalt make a soul an offering for sin, he shall see a seed. He shall prolong his days, and the pleasure of the Lord shall prosper in his hand. He shall see the travail of his soul and shall be satisfied. By his knowledge shall my righteous servant justify many.
1: ena mo si saint to kla iha eton meto ena so pe kone egbon nuyu eton daliwe david je dodo nona suwe na o meso suna ewo na ganyado
0: that justification being justified by grace through faith we have peace with god
1: ena to mi kala yi wa suna me mi tona igo suwe na mi yin wa suna gbon yi se dal gbojo mi o dali mi ndo jo ko do jiwo ya we bo
0: believe that we're justified nothing negative nothing sinful reckoned onto our account because it was written
1: na mi agbon do yin re do nu yin kan de ma so tin bo e kan la jago do mi go ba na ye ko renda yi o tu we
0: then it says therefore when he shall divide the spoil of the strong because he has poured out his soul unto death
1: ene o tu enye na ma atade ne po me gangan le po wo e wo na so mo ogbana ke ugro to le na ko kongugo e ton je gbonu ogla oku ye ya to ko nyina wa
0: to le and he was numbered of the transgressors and he bear the sin of many and made intercession for the transgressors
1: ye ke to ko nyina wa to le e so kan nyina do me susu ton bo so to avungbo ba si na nyina wa to le
0: Matthew chapter 26 I'm reading from verse 24
1: Matthew 26:24
0: the son of man goeth how as it was written of him
1: edo Matthew 26:24 of him but that one did lay your hand
0: I just want you to understand as we emphasize this over and over again that you will be able to say
1: do any modona ke de mi to lose de ji pe ponu do do any yes any modon to pe gogo do mu lo
0: child of god I mean member of the body of christ
1: obi jawe to yin bo so how to go no clean titan
0: therefore you also know that what have been written concerning the church and every member of that church will be fulfilled
1: en eta lu anyo le wan dogun agun dali le wan dogun agun via gulekun da dogun gere sogo na wa didi me
0: but warned to that man by whom the son of man is betrayed it had been good for that man if he had not been born
1: sipati dogla dawe gla dawe lo me ke me ye de ofi gbe to ton ki agbon dagbe eyin na dawe ne e ma ko yi jiji
0: you know when I was a young Christian I used to wonder a lot that Judas Iscariot was the betrayer.
1: Lembodo do David to vu eno pacha mi do Judas do na gbon do yin mesreto do ewo yin mesreto da ko do le.
0: You see he was taking something out of the bag.
1: Ajoto eno finde so eno fi akosa po me.
0: And then I used to wonder that and then it will say when he gives the list of the disciples that 1, 2, 3, 4, 5, 6, 7, 8, 9, 10, 11 always number 12 will be Judas Iscariot and then it will say and that's the one that will betray him
1: eso no pacha mi we pe neto nu ponto kan se nko ya ode awe atan ni atan awo woropo bo we le poru Judas no mi gbon gudo eso n tan lo de wo na sre emi
0: and I used to think with myself that if I knew anybody and I knew that this Judas Iscariot is the one that will do this to me I'll get rid of him
1: but when you know land le do ah inyo me de pepe ta de juda ka de juda se do we jina me na ku mi mla gbla una mi na wa nle po do muro de ton dali che ton da che me pata pata
0: I said no you cannot be there
1: no do la la o ba se ka no fine
0: until I began to see that in the Old Testament it had been written that somebody will do this and it will not be a stranger it will be somebody that looks friendly
1: kakabo wole wa je ngwaji wa je do mona jido ah ah yoko won lo tale no go me do me do pole timbe ko wa do pon dale to bo me lo matuna yin jono me se po ti eso na me de na sre
0: then I began to understand that Jesus did not touch Judas Iscariot he left him there that it had been written and because it had been written it will be fulfilled
1: wa je do mona jino eso jesus jo juda do fine na te tu eyin e ko renda na je ko renda yu tu don't know why di me jawe
0: do you know the lot of people that all their lives what they're doing is they're fighting against an enemy destroy my enemy because what do they think they feel that the enemy is more powerful than what had been reaching
1: aye mendele to be to mele po avun ko ke to de ke to je va esudo wa de ton ayun yeti yeto mawa yeto mawa na yele do kento etundo kuloku ga yewesi.
0: But not Jesus. He knew that everything that had been written concerning him, even Judas Iscariot, will be part of the fulfillment.
1: Shikbakuno Jesus nyo nwe wado bandali eto lekuna ekigendi ilo Judas Iscariot yosu etindo nwe wanda ileme.
0: And the Pilate and the Herod and the Gentiles and the evil people, all they could do will be to speed on the progress of Christ unto the destination of what had been written. If you understand that, there's no worry about any enemy anymore.
1: Pilate yelo di jule we so gawa le po pata pata we inwe ima gawa ndese nwe go randa elego nike yuere nde matimba na jetukla naba.
0: Because those enemies, they cannot do anything beyond what had been written.
1: Na kentere masoka wande zenwe yekola da ile go utu.
0: I said nobody can do more than what had been written.
1: But me masoka wande zenwe yekola da ile go utu.
0: Look at somebody in your life, a mother-in-law, a father-in-law, a daughter-in-law.
1: Ndiye wa ko medekla e beta to me nyonwe to ele aso to kavia aso no aso to kavia aso no ka to biye ti ati.
0: Choi controller an enemy or anybody and so well, do this and do this, relax and sit down and say, I know one thing today. No enemy, no man in the sky, on the land, in the sea, and underneath the earth, no man can do anything beyond what had been written.
1: Kavio gande kogoya nutonde to azonpade me. Boy, that matter no go vando jero eh. 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Mina gbla una we atoni gbo we. Mele ma ti ta yoko me file. To aigba eji okuglo kuzame atinji do jaro me. Because God will end this, we go run down and we let go. And now to Adoni go, he body and end it from below.
0: Because God is great.
1: Now joy is close to.
0: Because God is powerful.
1: Now joy will run out to.
0: Because God controls everything that happens in life.
1: Now joy to call God and wait to joy to better to when let go out to.
0: That's why you are confident, and whatever God wants you to do, go ahead and do it, because you know there's no enemy that can stop your way.
1: Let to you to the car bunny power going to doctor.
0: Don't fight Judas Iscariot anymore, and don't fight this and fight that anymore, because whatever they do, they'll never go beyond what had been written.
1: Verse 25,
0: don't miss this. Then Judas, which betrayed him, can you imagine this, answered and said, Master, is it I? You know, sometimes if your enemy is afraid and intimidated, you're happy. You see, you know, he's even afraid. Now he knows that I know. But after your enemy knows that you know, he's still bold and courageous, and then he looks at your eyeball to eyeball and he said, are you talking about me? Is it I? And he said unto him, thou hast said. Christ was not jilted because he knew what he knew, and you know what you know.
1: Christmas
0: that all things written concerning you as well as Christ, everything is going to be fulfilled. That's the reason why if an enemy looks at you in the face and he says, he's suspecting me, he's thinking I'm the one, then just answer with courage and confidence and patience and poise that yes, you have said.
1: Hey, kento to wan nyu la konyu ago motone mi divie. Beso gbado ba pon ba pon kuto na be awo motone mi. Nyokoda te la wa do gbi gbopodo ni do akodo e.
0: In verse 26, and as they were eating, Jesus took bread and blessed it and broke it and gave it to the disciples and said, take it, this is my body. And he took the cup and gave thanks and gave each of them, saying, drink ye all of it, for this is my blood of the New Testament, which is shed for many. For what? For the remission, the forgiveness, the removal of our sins. We're saved, we thank God, because Jesus died for you and died for me. And he said, when you believe on the Lord Jesus Christ, all your sins he will take away. As it is written, your sins have been taken away. Point number two now is coronation fulfilled as it was written. John chapter 12. We're looking at it from verse 14. And Jesus, when he had found a young ass, sat thereon, as it is written.
1: Oh, Jesus,
0: would you look up for a moment? Couldn't you have got a horse instead of an ass? Yes. The people, the warriors of old, the great men of old, Alexander the Great lived more than 400-500 years before
1: Christ.
0: And he rode on horses to show that he was a great emperor. If Jesus Christ is king, should he be less than Alexander the Great and many of these other people? Jesus didn't bother about that. They have their horses and he had his ass. Why was he not bothered about that kind of humble way? Because of what had been written.
1: Yes, my friend, I'm a doy. Yet in those sight, what the catacateto, it is a crazy people who are going to do bole, nine you never want to bondali, toilet break and the O2.
0: You know, in your life, you'll stop the carnal comparison when you know what had been written concerning you.
1: So, but that to me, I knew the rather bondali toy, when you don't go patalantone, and do a loetote.
0: So and so has this, so and so has that.
1: Mendeto tindo lepo lepo.
0: And you have just this. I'm a child of God. He is not even born again. Alexander the Great, that's a sinner. And he has this, and I have this.
1: But
0: you see, you're making the canal comparison in your mind is because you don't know what had been reaching concerning you. If you know what I've been reading concerning you, all that comparison will stop. And so you understand that in the case of Christ, what I've been reading concerning him is that he will ride upon an ass at that time. And then we are told in verse 15, fear not, daughter of Zion, behold thy king cometh, sitting where? On an ass's colt. See what happens there. Wait, you are here, you are not there, as it was written.
1: You are not aware. sile we atebato damo kedile ye wanda ido.
0: By the way, it's some time to ride the horse or come. Your own time will come.
1: Jireto adoke osoje ja jireto eja.
0: I said your own time will come.
1: No jireto eja.
0: In Revelation chapter 19, I'm reading from verse 11.
1: So ke atakwe wo ko besan foton wo ko to.
0: And I saw heaven opened, and behold, what? A white horse, and he that sat upon him was called Faithful and True.
1: Yes, I'm rondo nouveau, bokmo etamo, osa wewe de mere diwe, you know, you're nubona dodona.
0: And in righteousness, he does judge and make war. His eyes were as a flame of fire, and on his head were many crowns, and he had a name written that no man knew but himself.
1: Dodo mewe, esa to awe date bo so to awa fonte nukwe to tade zode, to tae tanwe, jengba konso so ti te, so ti ndo nyin, ke ye wande remende manyu adavo, e ulosu.
0: And he was clothed with a vesture dipped in blood, and his name is called the Word of God.
1: Esa to avore ye nyon do rumende nebo so no yura onye tondo, oho
0: and the armies which were in heaven followed him upon white horses.
1: Clothed
0: in fine linen and white, white and clean. And out of his mouth goeth a sharp sword, that with it he shall smite the nations, and he shall rule them with a rod of iron, and he treadeth the winepress of the fierceness and the wrath of the Almighty God.
1: Son onu eto mewe ogi di dale ton son je gbonundo ewowe ina ido kwa kota lebu na so ye opo gatan dedo enye sin eso zia handa no ko mepule di wo ya ko ka kunu po ton ton ton e ronzo.
0: And he has on his vesture and his tie a name written, tell me the rest.
1: Eto tin do to avo eto go po ta sapada eto ji nika ye wlande ki ade ko na dewe.
0: King of kings and Lord of lords, remember, as it is written.
1: Ahola holo leto kulo kulo leto flimo dile ye wlande ido.
0: Be patient, it's coming.
1: You come fano eja.
0: I said it's coming.
1: No eja.
0: When you ride an ass today, and other people are looking at you, huh? Deeper life, this, that. They don't understand. They don't know what I've been reading concerning you, but now you know.
1: They are to kete kete jide mot kete egbe me manuela no point. 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
0: The grace is here. The glory is coming. Goodness will never vanish, will never be decreased in your life in Jesus'
1: name.
0: And if you take the ass today, if you reject the ass today, you can miss the horse tomorrow. But if you accept the ass today, then tomorrow you are going to have the horse in Jesus' name.
1: Ipana kalabo ye kete kete tu egbe so eja osona wato Jesu inkome.
0: First the grace and then the glory, and I pray that you'll come upon your life in Jesus' name.
1: Sita jomi onwebote go enyi gigo gejendo mundo jore niko anawe adono teka wiko na wato Jesu inkome.
0: Looking at Psalm 84 verse 11.
1: Psalm kawe wye ni afoeto ulo koto.
0: For the Lord God is a sun and a shield. The Lord will give them grace and glory. No good thing will he withhold from them that walk uprightly.
1: Now, kuno jiwe we we we de kwa wa inu de kpo kuno na na ojomye kpo gigo kpo me emato na ukule unda kbede do yege ye to zonle zinjojo zile.
0: I'm rejoicing with you because I know that God has decided that something great will come in your life.
1: So ya je kpo do kye kpo na nyo jwe ko magbe na nda kbede na do wa beza to eji.
0: In Ezekiel 37, looking at it from verse 21.
1: Ezekiel itagba tonuku awon ebe so afoto konuku lokoto.
0: And say unto them, thus says the Lord God, behold, I will take the children of Israel from among the heathen, whither they be gone, and will gather them on every side and bring them into their own land, and I will make them one nation in the land upon the mountains of Israel, and one king shall be king over them all. He's talking about Christ, Jesus shall be king. Daniel chapter 7, I'm reading from verse 13. I saw in the night visions, and behold, one like who? The Son of Man.
1: Yes,
0: came with the clouds of heaven and came to the Ancient of Days, and they brought him near before him, and there was given to him dominion and glory and a kingdom. People, nations, languages should serve him. His dominion is an everlasting dominion which shall not pass away. His kingdom that which shall not be destroyed. In Luke chapter 1, verse 28, an angel came in unto her and said, hail, thou that art highly favored, the Lord is with thee. Blessed art thou among women. And when she saw him, she was troubled at his saying, and cast in her mind what manner of salutation this should be. And the angel said unto her, fear not, Mary, for thou hast found favor with God.
1: Behold,
0: thou shalt conceive in thy womb and bring forth a son. What's his name? And shall call his name, everybody, Jesus. Look at it now in verse 32. He shall be great and shall be called the Son of the Highest. And the Lord God shall give unto him the throne of his father David. And he shall reign over the house of Jacob forever. Of his kingdom there shall be no end.
1: And
0: that's why Jesus Christ just relaxed and he said, crucifixion is not the end, coronation must
1: follow.
0: Point number 3, our conversion fulfilled as it was written.
1: One of us
0: much younger when I just became a Christian. Because of the environment in which I was, the people in that environment, teachers and students alike, you don't understand this thing. You've gone to take the religion of the white people. people. That when you believe on the Lord Jesus Christ, and then as a black man, as an African, then you're going to do something strange. That is not our religion. And it is a misnomer, it's a strange thing to get converted into the religion of the Jews. We are Gentiles. And I didn't understand. All I understood was my sins were taken away. And the joy of salvation bubbling in my soul that I received. And then the presence of the Lord with me, and then the light of the gospel that shone in my heart.
1: And
0: I said, Lord, I cannot answer their arguments that this is just for the Jews. And my pastor was he didn't even finish standard 6, so I couldn't bother him or some of the questions that, you know, the very educated people bothered me with. I just left him alone and just carried on in the joy of salvation. But then as I began to grow, and then I saw that this, the conversion of the Gentile and the conversion of the African son of us who are here, it had been prophesied, and that it is happening according to what was written. And I come here to rejoice with you that your conversion is not an accident. It is as it was written. Acts of the Apostles chapter 15 from verse
1: 3.
0: And being brought on their way by the church, they passed through Phoenicia and Samaria, declaring the conversion of the Gentiles. And they caused great joy unto all the brethren. Let's look at verse 14. Simeon has declared how God at the first did visit the Gentiles to take out of them a people for his name. And to this agree the words of the prophets as it is written. In verse 16, after this, I will return. I will build again the tabernacle of David, which is falling down. I will build again the ruins thereof. I will set it up, that the residue of men might seek after the Lord, and all the Gentiles upon whom my name is called, says the Lord, who doeth all these things.
1: Verse
0: 17.
1: do nyina so bo eze do te na pipo to gbe to le to ni do to klu no di po ko si le po ro po ko si le po me ego ye to yin che yiro do we klu no do me ke wa nu ke yin yin nyu e ke le po
0: Verse 18, known unto God are all his works, since when? From the beginning of the world. In Matthew chapter 12, number 17, that it might be fulfilled, which was spoken by Isaiah the prophet, saying, Behold, my servant, whom I have chosen, my beloved, in whom my soul is well pleased, I will put my spirit upon him, and he shall show judgment to the Gentiles.
1: Yahweh got on many do did on me upon the vich mere nyako de may wanache may me wali do chete dagbe dagbe in a yik big boche do eji wana sola we did ko sile.
0: He shall not strive nor cry, neither shall any man hear his voice in the streets.
1: Ema to avuna ko ema to awana do mo mebe mato beto na se to ali ho
0: street shall he not break, and smoking flax shall he not quench, till he sent forth judgment unto victory, and in his name shall the Gentiles trust.
1: Ofan gbigba we wo ma to na won ese kan re to azoti we wo ma to na si kaka edo we di da ran gbonu je afan gba me oyin eto me we ko sile iro ko sile na do to di do te
0: that now people can get saved as it is written.
1: Dile me leso kan mo kule kan dile ye ko nle da yi do
0: chapter 2 verse 26. And it was revealed unto him by the Holy Ghost that he should not see death before he had seen the Lord's Christ. And he came by the Spirit into the temple, and when the parents brought in the child Jesus to due for him after the custom of the law.
1: Tu so gbogbo bo me wa temple me we na meji to le so ze ovilo Jesu wa na ye ni do wa gbon ewo ton dali credit o wa lo o sento.
0: Then took he him up in his arms and blessed God and said, Lord, now lettest thou thy servant depart in peace according to thy word, for mine eyes have seen thy salvation. My eyes have seen the gracious salvation given free, that you have given not only to the Jews but to the Gentiles as well. Mine eyes have seen, I pray your eyes will see that salvation of the Lord which thou hast prepared before the face of how many people? All people, all nations. Then it says, a light to lighten who? The Gentiles on the glory of thy people Israel. In 2 Corinthians chapter 1, I'm reading verse 10. Say, this is mine. Say it, this is mine. Who delivered us? That's in the past. From so great a death.
1: Me when me jewa imeni mo so ku dako mongton kome.
0: And doth deliver. That's in the present.
1: Kusato me when ene lo to alalalon divie.
0: And in whom we trust, he will yet deliver us.
1: Me go mindo tudlo do ena sato me when zami.
0: He delivered you in the past. We glorify God today. Whatever the challenge, he delivers. bless you. Tomorrow, whatever comes, nothing will come to your life beyond the grace of God. Beyond the power of God, beyond that which is written. Your wife, your husband, your children, your family, your business, and your extended family, father and mother, your trade, everything that you touch, something good has been written. All enemies, past, present, and future, thank God you are free. Because it is written. Every day you wake up like this and say, Lord, I'm looking at the past. You delivered me. I continue till this day. Today you are going to deliver me. I will continue till this night. And tomorrow, whatever holds, you will deliver me and I will continue. We shall all continue. The Lord has done it again. Rise up and let us pray. Yes, now is a victory. The joy, the dominion. Christ has brought you near unto himself. And the promises of God reaching concerning you will be fulfilled. In Jesus' name we pray. The faithful people of God said, the people who believe we're going to continue to the New Year said, you will continue. I will continue. The grace of God will continue. The power of God will continue. Sorrow will not continue. Tears will not continue. Defeat will not continue. When we see again in the new year, you'll be able to say, praise the Lord, I received help from the Lord, and because of that, I continue. Child will continue. Your wife will continue. Your husband will continue. And our children, they can go into life with joy, with confidence, they will continue. Praise the Lord. How many of us are continuing? Let those hands remain up, up, up, because now you continue to go up. Father, in the name of Jesus, We bless your name because our ignorance is gone. Our darkness is gone. Our doubt is gone. Our confusion is gone. No enemy can overpower us. No enemy can overpower you. Anything that happens, you already have a solution for every problem. And therefore, Lord, I bring all my brothers and sisters and our children, the youth, everybody. I bring everyone before you now, and I pray, oh Lord, your promises will continue in Jesus' name. Lord, I pray as we fulfill your word on our Savior, on our Lord, on our Redeemer, King of Kings and Lord of Lords. We are his followers. Members of the body of Christ, as your word that goes out from you cannot come back void until it is fulfilled, we claim the fulfillment. On all my brothers and sisters said today, we proclaim that your word will happen as it is written for us in Jesus' name. Backsliders have returned as it is written. Sinners are forgiven as it is written. Believers are made strong and holy as it is written. The sick, they are healed as it is written. They are oppressed, they are delivered as it is written. Your prosperity will flow into every life as it is written. Your promises, yes and amen, as it is written. Your work will prosper in our hand as it is written. And you have promised us riches and glory. The abundance of the Lord, as it is written, it will come in Jesus'
1: name.
0: Lord, I pray you dry the tears. You take the sorrows away. All the problems of the past year, of this year that is going to an end, take everything away. Let them flee away like water under the bridge. New year, new day. New year, new era. New year, new joy. New year, new happiness. New year, new inheritance. New year, new confidence. New year, new promotion. Lord, I pray it will be so in Jesus' name. As your people go out, they go in victory.
1: Let me tell you,
0: the dominion. They go in power. They go in assurance. No havoc will happen to you. No unexpected evil will happen to you. The promises of God are following you. Anything that happens will be only as it is written.
1: We'll
0: come back again, we'll see one another face to face. And the joy of the Lord will never stop in our lives. Because our lives will enjoy everything that is written concerning us. Thank you, Lord, because we know your answer. In Jesus' name we pray.
1: Amen.
0: Amen. Will I see you again? As it is.
1: Delay.
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3: Praise the Lord. Let's pray. Father, I thank you for our worship service.
4: O
3: bless your name because of your word that reaches out to every heart, every time. Thank you for the purpose of bringing us together, the purpose of revealing your mind, your word to everyone. I will pray that your eternal purpose will be fulfilled in every life in Jesus' name. Sent us to this world to fulfill a particular assignment.
4: I pray, Lord,
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1: To pa voluna mi no ati sentale mi to n gbe tan to Jesu yin come.
0: We're considering something special this morning. We're looking at Matthew chapter 10. We're looking at verse 1 and then verse 7 and 8.
1: Mi to nu egbon vo de pon ta fun nu egbe be so Matthew to ta wa for tita for sha we for sha tan.
0: And when he had called unto him his 12 disciples, he gave them power against unclean spirits to cast them out and to heal all manner of sickness and all manner of disease.
1: Eyo nu proto eton wi awele bo na cheye to gbigbo ma wele jina do nyaye je gbongbona do re okuzon le po pa tutun le po gbo.
0: I want you to notice in that verse 1, he called his 12 disciples together.
1: Yo ni pa ya fo titan egoro eyo nu proto eton le wi awe do po.
0: These were the disciples that became apostles.
1: Nu proto elewe me lezon apostle le.
0: Please take note of that, verse 7. And as ye go, preach, saying, the kingdom of heaven is at hand.
1: Chale pa ye go, pa fo shan we to le mito yi yi minito, ye ho do do mo a ho do lo ton se po.
0: Heal the sick.
1: Inga zo bo na zon to le.
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1: 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Mino nya o vile je gbonu vona mi mo yi vonu e mi ni na o
0: le Jesus Christ when us on earth.
1: Kuro mi to Jesu le tin to igba ji.
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1: E na ko ko egbon vode.
0: Special authority.
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0: A special anointing to his apostles.
1: Kula mi sa egbon vode po na apostle ye ton le.
0: Later, he called the 70 and he gave the 70 a commission to go and preach the word.
1: Po do lo so yo me kan de gbande vole odo yo su ye ni la ko ko won da gbe ton lo.
0: We're looking at Luke chapter 10, verse 1.
1: Mi to loko ta o pon afo titan.
0: After these things, the Lord appointed over 70 also.
1: To lo ele go do kuno so de o me kan de gbande vo ga.
0: Which means that these were different from the original set of preachers, evangelists, and proclaimers of the gospel.
1: Eno ato ki amino mele ye bonvo na ugbe titan de eko denele evangelisti. 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
0: These 70, and he sent them two and two before his face into every city and place whither he himself will come.
1: Me kande gba ele bo sodo ye gla we awe jenu konne yi. To da koko fike wo lo suna je le po me.
0: Therefore said he unto them, the harvest really is great, but the laborers are few. Pray ye therefore the Lord of the harvest, that he would send forth laborers into his harvest.
1: Ene utu dogla ye do jije lo yin susu no sigba azun atole we vude ne utu mi ho de gla okulo jije ton ne ni do azun ato kan jije eton me.
0: Look at verse 9. And heal the sick that are therein, and say unto them, the kingdom of God is come nice unto you.
1: A fo sin eto din vie bonu ya san bona utu no etito emele bo sono do gla ye do a holu do jiwe yawe toto si sepo jemide.
0: They're going to find out that these 70, their own commission, yes, preach the word.
1: Numbo tonde mekande gbaile azo yo zon yandu ila hologa.
0: But heal the sick.
1: Shiba ki azon pona azon tono le.
0: You'll find something missing here. The apostles, the 12, are the more elaborate, the more detailed kind of commission.
1: And I'm running bonvo file na tell to the apostle we are well see the vision a glow bodrawa uga mele ton.
0: They were to heal the sick.
1: Mele don't have to go now.
0: They were to raise the dead and they were to also cleanse the lepers.
1: You don't have to chole do bebuna and put on less than we were.
0: In the case of these 70 people, it just says heal the sick.
1: Me kane gbale si wa ko me ero mi kan so bona utu no le kede.
0: And he left out the raising of the dead.
1: Bo bo fon tra to gbene ene wa ma tu e me de so me.
0: Jesus rose from the dead. He now

0: gave the commission not just to the 12.
1: Timbia lo de crazy person your domelo. Why the visual men and we are like a podiamo.
0: Mark chapter 16, verse 15. And I said unto them, go into all the world and preach the gospel to every creature. He that believeth and is baptized shall be saved, but he that believeth not shall be damned.
1: Mark uta photo no kuru pa photo photo to eso doglan ye domo mi. I want le ko me mi to ya be ko wona gbe ton doglan gbe to le ko eri se ba ye baptize ye na hlenga shiba me ma yi se we ye na gble we do.
0: And these signs shall follow them that do what? That believe. In my name they shall cast out devils, they shall speak with new tongues, and they shall take up serpents, and if they drink any deadly thing, it shall not hurt them. They shall lay their hands on the sick, and they shall recover. As you examine the commission given to the apostles, number one, given to the 70, number two, and given to the whole church, number three.
1: Let me talk quick on the division is alamena, me connect by ele, me we are willing to put a gumpo to
0: find some kind of omissions and some kind of fullness in the one giving to the apostles.
1: Mina monwe bonvode, nungi gode, tonwe na apostle me kogame pole.
0: That's what I want to talk to you, an apostolic power to raise the dead.
1: Wazo kogrado yi kogla apostle le tonado fo ochi odo be.
0: Apostolic power to raise the dead.
1: Kogla apostle ki tonado fo ochi odo be.
0: Many times when people just take the promises of the scriptures, they do not really examine what is it the Lord has called us to do.
1: Blasus when the mele yo pagwe joto do alo ye ton me ye mro gbeje pon pon di do na nu e kon yo mi na do wa wa loton we.
0: And because they mumble and join everything together, they get into the field and they have some disappointments.
1: Na ile be ye be le ko unu do po u tu wa ja igba lo ji division lo ji ton ade wa zon agbo pon na.
0: When they have this disappointment, they're wondering why they say I'm saying the promise of God.
1: Ye ma gbagbo e ba e pa cha mi mo nu ti pa gbe ji we we ton ji.
0: God is standing on the promise of God.
1: O pa jora nu ti do pa gbe ji we ya we ton ji.
0: But you need to understand what promises were given unto the apostles.
1: Ji ba ja ni mo don e ja ni mo don pa gbe na apostle ile we.
0: What promises were given to the whole church?
1: Wa ko pa pa gbe yin agun lo blebu.
0: Apostolic power to raise the dead.
1: O ko apostolic le ton ado fun ti odo gbe.
0: This power in particular was peculiarly and specially given to the apostles.
1: Who wanted to meet it to Egbe and Regbon Vodemano? Apostle Chokara Yeda Lomena.
0: John chapter 14, verse 12.
1: John Tawiawe, Tawiana Foton, Wiawe.
0: Verily, verily, I say unto you, he that believeth on me, the works that I do, shall he do also. And greater works than these shall he do, because I go unto my Father.
1: Nungbo nungbo enyendo rami me yi mi si azon re nyen wawe. Ewa na waga azon e so klowe elewe. E na wana nyen yoto che de utu.
0: That's there, but you still need to understand all apostles, the answer is no.
1: Ala mo file be, nwele yeti na apostle.
0: All prophets, the answer is no.
1: Na ya wikale lolo
0: eno. All teachers, the answer is no.
1: Ye kwe mekwoto lala o.
0: All workers of miracles, the answer is no. And yet it says, he that believes in me, the works I do shall do. Apostolic power to raise the dead. I
1: divide
0: the message to three parts. Number one, a powerful restoration in raising the dead. Number two, a practical responsibility after raising the dead. Number three, a purposeful revelation in restraining death.
1: Lendote sokia lendote tonto. Idwalo tina ukume.
0: The purpose for restoration is restraining death.
1: Lendote sokia tonto. Idwalo tina ukume.
0: Number one, the purpose restoration is releasing the dead.
1: Itande ngengodo temen dako to fifun chodo gbeme.
0: Looking at Acts of the Apostles chapter 9, verse 40 and verse 41.
1: Wala apostle to tashien afo kande kande nukulupo.
0: But Peter put them all forth and kneeled down and prayed, and turning him to the body said, "For Peter, arise, Dorcas, arise."
1: Shiba Peter, the yo me po jek bonu bo jek lo bo kode bo lek pan kotio, bo damo tabi ta tite, Dorcas tite.
0: And she opened her eyes. And when she saw Peter, she sat up.
1: Eso runukwe ton runene mo Peter etite siyanyi.
0: You notice as you look at the cases of raising the dead in the Bible, Old Testament and New Testament.
1: People,
0: they prayed unto the Lord.
1: People, we go fi funcho do beton me toale yoko me. Kwale yoyo me po minamodo. Yoko daklan jiwe yewe.
0: Two, they spoke directly unto for the dead to come back.
1: I wait for you know the hot thing with the clown chill. I don't can go on no bay.
0: And you see that when you think about Elijah, did he have to pray for 10 hours and 24 hours and one whole day and 3 days? He didn't have to rub anything on them. He had to pour anything on them. It was the word of authority because they were given the power.
1: People were really chatting me. I'm on a Yema, who they're not going to go at all.
0: In the case of Elisha, the same thing you're going to find. Elisha died, and Elisha was buried. And when they were going to bury a dead man, then they spied, they saw the people, some kind of people went after them. Very quickly, they dropped the dead man.
1: And
0: again, the moment that dead man touched the bone of Elisha, the man raised to life. So you're going to find it's not a protracted, prolonged, commanding and pulling and dragging and touching and, you know, pouring water, pouring anything. It's the authority.
1: Divina Modrana may hold it up, Sisa, to start doing.
0: Peter here said, "Arise," and we're told that immediately that he said that she arose.
1: File Peter don't need it, but teji cloud de the money, chiola efan.
0: Verse 41, and he gave her his arm and lifted her up. And when she had called the saints and the widows, presented her alive.
1: Afokande nukulo koto wa sodina lo etongla mboze dote. Yo mewewe lekwa sushansi lekwo ede jagbonuto ogbe.
0: Acts chapter 20, reading from verse 9.
1: Waloktako afetoshene.
0: And there sat in a window a certain young man named Eutychus, been falling into a deep sleep, and as Peter was long preaching, he sunk down with sleep and fell down from the third loft and was taken up of the word dead.
1: Visun de pedere ye no yo do uti kusie to verse nu amlon bio la mene le pol te to ya we rodo me e fleto amlon membo jai so aga atoto wa odo ye so ze te ze do ze otio.
0: To start with, I want to ask you, this Eutychus, should he have died? The answer is no.
1: Na to kase we we iti kwe be di ni ku bodo en do la la o.
0: He could have avoided the death. Very simple. Somebody standing nearby, sitting nearby, could say, "Hey man, you're sleeping. Come on down. Don't sit on that window." That little thing could have prevented the man dying.
1: And
0: that's why I'm saying that instead of waiting for somebody to die, die.
1: Instead
0: of waiting for somebody to have accident, instead of waiting for somebody to break his bones before we do anything, any patient. Sometimes some of the things that happen to people, and they will begin to pray and pray, is out of carelessness. I pray you will not be careless with your life. Then we are told that Paul went down and fell on him, and embracing him said, trouble not yourselves, for his life is in him. When he therefore was come up again, and had broken bread and eating, and talked a long while, even till break of day, so he departed, and they brought the young man alive. That's raising the dead. That's power there. That's authority there. But remember again, it's not any of the people there that went to raise Eutychus up. It was Paul, an apostle. That's what we're talking about, the apostolic power, authority given to them to raise the dead. Mark 5:39. And when he was come in, he says unto them, why make ye this ado and weep? The damsel is not dead, but sleepeth. And they left him to scorn.
1: When I be on quick, bread or line, ye do it out to me to a quado. What's what to a vivi of vignon lo macuba? She bam loedo, yes, what to vivleco.
0: But when he had put them all out, he taketh the father and the mother of the damsel and them that were with him and entered in where the damsel was lying.
1: She bam of one eye, and yo me project bonue, you talk on of.
0: And he took the damsel by the hand and said unto her, Talita Kumai, which is being interpreted, damsel, I say unto thee, what's the word? Arise, and straightway. And you can tell that that is power. His power was not manifested after a kind of, you know, jumping and running up and down and taking the dead up and smashing the floor and this and that. All that will not be necessary when the authority has been given to that apostle.
1: When
0: the authority has been given to the very Son of God,
1: when I could not tell of you, so better to the polar Jesu.
0: We were told straightway the damsel arose and walked, and she was of the age of 12 years, and they were astonished for great astonishment. Looking at Luke chapter 7, I'm reading here from verse 11.
1: Luke.
0: It says, and it came to pass the day after that he went into a city called Nain, and many of his disciples went with him, and much people.
1: And
0: now when he came nigh to the gate of the city, behold, there was a dead dead man carried out the only son of his mother. And she was a widow, and much people of the city was with her. And when the Lord saw her, he had compassion on her, and said unto her, weep not.
1: When I saw those people, I go to the whole lot and do a yego yeze, mekuku de jebonu njavisu nopo no, eto, to eso basia sucio, si beto susu, oto da rola meto soti to e de. When we now kuno mwe, lebranweton wa, eso do glendo mo, aso via viblo.
0: And he came and touched the bear, and they that bear him stood still. And he said, young man, I say unto thee, what's the word?
1: Eso wa bodua la, putin jan lo gomezele, soti te chududu, eso do mo vi, o visunu, nyendo glawe, kubute bote go.
0: It is that the first time for Talita now that little girl arrives. Have you noticed over here again? Arise. Have you noticed in time of Peter where Dorcas arrives? It's a simple word, not even a sentence, just a word. And then the dead came alive. And he that was dead sat up and began to speak, and he delivered him to his mother. Powerful. Number one, P, perception in the spirit. How is it that Jesus Christ raised these ones from the dead? Because he perceived in the spirit. What I see the Father do, that is what I do. That's the reason why many people go out and they make a fool of ministry, a fool of themselves. Because they do not have any perception of the spirit. The old there is obedience to the spirit. Then W is wisdom in the spirit. Look at Ecclesiastes chapter 9, verse 16. Then said I, wisdom is better than strength. There are some people, they think they have power, they have authority, they have anointing, they have baptism, the Holy Ghost. No, wisdom. And then in verse 18, wisdom is better than weapons of war. Endearment by the Spirit. There's no point you trying to do what you know you are not endued for, endowed for. Our revelation from the Spirit. They knew this was what to do to this man. And because they had the revelation, that is why they were not beating about the bush. The Spirit revealed unto them. By the Spirit. You understanding in the Spirit. Listening to the Spirit. Luke chapter 7, verse 19. And John calling unto him two of his disciples sent there to Jesus, saying, I thought he that should come, but look we for another.
1: Banso yra ome, I will to look at it on la membodo yoran Jesu de Damabekewe, may the Kavi mini to look to Mendevo.
0: When the men were come unto him, they said, John the Baptist has sent us unto thee, saying, I thought he that should come, but look we for another.
1: When I mele lawai de yedomo John Baptiziwe, no migla de we dogewe, may the Kavi mini to Lukundo Mendevo.
0: And in that hour he cured many of their infirmities and plagues, and of evil spirits, And unto many that were blind, he gave sight.
1: To jirene me yansan gba na ome susun. A utu jele me kuro san gbigbo nyina kan le si. Eso na nukunu mi mo nukutono susu.
0: Then Jesus answered and said unto them, go away, tell John what ye have seen and heard, how that the blind see.
1: When we Jesus glum bodogla yedo mi yi, bodogonu e mi mo, po e mi se, bodogla juwa nukutono leto numa.
0: And the lame walk.
1: And
0: the lepers are cleansed. And the dead hear. Tell me the next thing.
1: But
0: and the dead are raised.
1: Yet
0: the poor, the gospel in speech.
1: Blessed
0: is he whosoever shall not be offended in me. And among those great miracles, the dead are raised.
1: To as on down to Swale, Pome, is all the telephone bear.
0: Also, to look at Matthew chapter 14. I'm reading from verses 1 and 2.
1: Rather, Poma to Tawien. I was like, before we talk.
0: At that time, Herod the Tetrarch heard of the fame of Jesus and said unto his servants, this is John the Baptist. He is risen from the dead. Therefore, mighty works do show forth themselves in him.
1: To jane me wa elo di o to ga se lile Jesu ton. Bo so do gla de vie ton le do mo. E we John Baptist e fon so si o me e ne o tu e. Ku won ile to azon wa to e wo me.
0: Between the one I read to you on this account in Matthew now, Herod killed John.
1: Fie ke na we to lu ku po Matthew e po me di vie to si cheche. Amo no elo di ku jo anu.
0: And Herod said, it is this John that I killed that was dead that is working these miracles because he's risen from the dead. That's what he thought.
1: Ela di wan lendo. John de mi hulo e wofon. Le de se te ne wesu asan jawle to jijo. De wa to lule boni e.
0: But the point I want to make here is that in this, in Matthew chapter 14 verse 12, his disciples came and took up his body, that's the body of John, and buried it, and they went. What did they do? They told Jesus.
1: We are talking about the field to feel when the Lord and the Father we have told me. You point to it on less of what was the choice to body, but so he bought on a menu, not Jesus.
0: And what did Jesus do now?
1: Divier, it's just not divier.
0: And we as disciples will come to tell you, John is dead, and we're going to bury him.
1: Merely no point of me, what about the John Coco, Muso D, Eteminawadi.
0: Verse 13, when Jesus had a feast, he departed thence by sheep into a desert. That place apart, and when the people had thereof, they followed him on foot out of the cities.
1: For we are tonto divé wona Jesus say, eja gosso fine to vatre de meje, zumbo de temeto la, wona betole se yeho de guafo.
0: And Jesus went forth and saw a great multitude, and was moved with compassion toward them, and he healed their sick.
1: E wato ton jagbo nuwa bo ma gunda hode lebla nu yeton wa.
0: Who did he go and raise John from the dead? Think about that. You see, many people, they just think that everybody that dies just go there and raise them up.
1: And
0: when John died, when they told Jesus, they just left that place, went to another way. Why? Well, because of perception in the spirit.
1: When I John died, when Jesus
0: it was revealed to him that John's time to go was like that. Look at Acts of the Apostles chapter 13. I'm reading from verse 25. And as John fulfilled his course, which is that word fulfilled.
1: So
0: when he told Jesus that John had died, he said that's alright, he went another way. He didn't try to go and raise up John because he had fulfilled his course.
1: When I don't know John who edo eyo bo ifilevo e ma te pon do fun jo an do gbe ne na yo jo an go ke a lo tun je po do utu e
0: many people don't understand that
1: me sulaiman modona he
0: and because of that lack of understanding they go about trying to do this and trying to do that and when it doesn't work they say well we don't know the promises of God are not working anymore the promises of God are working
1: ne ma to utu to e zuba yo to bible ko to bible no ko bo hunde ye pe ko da agbagbogbo and maza modura leba papo je to ma da zuwa papo tun ta zuwa ke ma to utu to etan
0: but God has a purpose and you need to have perception in the spirit
1: yo tin do le do tere so ja ni ani tin do lu modura ko gbigbo lo da le
0: Corinthians chapter 11 I'm reading verse 30
1: Corinthians ti ta ta wo pa fo etan gban
0: for this cause many are weak and sickly among you and many sleep
1: now no e utu me so so mi cheche yin ma do kan lo bo ye so yan zo to ko me so so sa da mo lo
0: why don't you go and raise them up not everybody
1: paul nigba ma bo fun ye to gbe me gbe tele ku ba
0: you must need to have perception in the spirit
1: I'd not in do numbo kan do gbigbo me
0: first of all you need to perform from the starting
1: te da na ta wi eni afo eto wi ato
0: but I will not have you to be ignorant brethren concerning them which are asleep
1: cause that te da na ta eni afo eto wi ato to e ma jo mi ni wo do gbo
0: but you sorrow not even as others which have no hope
1: ma jo mi ni do mi ni bla u blo ye do di o me ni le ma to to di do
0: why the apostle did not say that everyone that died in that church in Thessalonica bring them here we're going to raise them up you must have perception you must have endowment by the spirit
1: wala apostle ma do me tam me ku to ti sa ka da gumele po mi be ra mi na ma fun e to gbe la la o aduna mo lo kan gbigbo me we aduna to wutu to gbon gbigbo lo dali we
0: by the way when the believers die they go to rest
1: botonde iso na yeku yenu igbo je we
0: looking at Revelation chapter 14 verse 13
1: so kia ta wi na foto wi atan
0: and I had a voice from heaven saying unto me write blessed are the dead which die in the Lord from henceforth yea says the spirit that they may rest from their labors and their works do follow them.
1: Yes, I so gbere so lo me to di dogla mi do mo. Wa we to na no wa o chua eku to kuno me le so di vi eyi. Mo we gbigbodo na ye ni to gbo Jesu to kla ye to le me. Azo ye to so to ki rodo ye.
0: Except you have real prompting of the spirit, you have no business going to get the believers that have gone to their rest.
1: Adava tindo ko gora me gbigbo me ton ma do nde na wa podo isinu eko bio bo je me kuna do ken go anu be
0: point number 2 now looking at practical responsibility after raising the dead
1: ko gwa we to din vi alo nu iwa da ko gran ba si me to fofo cho wa gbe godo
0: we coming back to Acts of the Apostles chapter 9 verses 40 and 41 again
1: mi go wa wa lo ta sina fo kan de kan lu ku lu podo go
0: but Peter put them all forth and kneeled down and prayed and turning him to the body said to Peter arise
1: sigba Peter de yo me po je gbonu bo je klo bo ho de bo le panuko ochi obodo mo tabita tite
0: and she opened her eyes and when she saw Peter she sat up and he gave her his hand and lifted her up
1: eso kunu ku eto wonu na ebo Peter e tite si ayin e wa so dran lo eto klan bo ze dote
0: when he had called the saints and widows tell me the next scene he presented her alive
1: why you me we like pass us your sile po ete bode godo mi ma se ede jagbonu to ogbe
0: we just you wanted her back I present her unto you
1: mi asu cho sile mi jure ba ni go an ogbe ko ede na mi divye to ogbe
0: present her unto the saints and the widows what does that imply
1: you me we like pass asu cho sile po bojo ene te do ete
0: I'm presenting her to you that whatever she needs now is in your hand. I've raised her up from the dead.
1: God de jagboro to gbe di lebo yi na mi. De pe de mi jo wa le die mi we go he go anu gbe.
0: She's gone to heaven.
1: Oh your lome.
0: And if we leave her she'll remain forever in heaven.
1: Well I made you a drag but you'll make a do do
0: I'm presenting her now unto you. Take care that when she be eventually dies, she gets back to heaven. After the day that they raised, how did they spend the rest of their lives? Saints give her fellowship. Saints give her the watch of life. Saints give her support. Saints and widows, instead of just depending upon her, that she will begin to make another coat for you and another dress for you, help her so that as she's gone to heaven and you bring her back, make sure that as I present her to you, eventually she still gets to heaven. Colossians chapter 1, verse 28. When we preach, warning every man and teaching every man in all wisdom, that we may present every man perfect in Christ Jesus. Pray for the sick, and after the sick are healed, they just leave them like that. And the sick, they are jobless, they live them like that. The sick, they are not sick there, they live them like that. I present the healed man unto you. Now you have the responsibility to present her unto Christ eventually, so that she will get to heaven, he will get to heaven eventually. And if you cannot give that guarantee, then she's gone to heaven, leave her where she is. Ephesians chapter 5, I'm reading from verse 25. Husbands, love your wives, even as Christ also loved the church and gave himself for it.
1: That
0: he might sanctify and cleanse it with the washing of water by the word, that he might, what's the next word, present it to himself a glorious church, not having spot or wrinkle or any such thing, but that it should be holy and without blemish. Now, readers, you wanted Dorcas back, she's back. And I present her unto you. I hope you are not going to be telling her this is your enemy that killed you. That's your enemy that didn't want you to live after you died when got the information. I hope you are not going to pollute her mind. And be telling her things that will give her root of bitterness in her heart, so that she'll remain without sin, without spot, without wrinkle, for being part of the glorious church. That's what
1: you're
0: learning, that after you bring somebody back from the dead,
1: is she
0: still going to die eventually? But, and you're still going to die eventually. And without holiness, he will not see the Lord. Without holiness, she will not see the Lord.
1: But,
0: after you bring her back from the dead, make sure that you keep her in that holiness and righteousness without blemish, without blame, so that she'll see the Lord.
1: When I can go out, Ben, Modrano, I can. Now, we wear my rock, but I don't do the quote. I go to Mark chapter 5,
0: I'm reading from verse 41.
1: Mark, Taton, I fought, and then look what can look at.
0: Says, and he took the damsel by the hand and said unto her, that little coma, which has been interpreted, damsel, I say unto thee, arise. And straightway the damsel arose.
1: Etokan lov, na vinyo lobo dok len do, tali takumi, etadi na eto yo vinyo nunye dok lan we, fan, ta fado kone jo vinyo lo sofon wuto solezi, na yo vinyo kubya we, utu.
0: For she was of the age of 12 years, and they were astonished with a great astonishment.
1: Na yo vinyo kubya we, twa vosa voye talala.
0: That's not the end. Look at verse 43 now, and he charged them straightly, that no man should know it. And he commanded them that what? Something should be given to her to eat. Parents, now that your child is raised from the dead, your responsibility continues. Many people do not understand that she know they are commanded to do that after you raise her from the dead, after she comes back from the grave.
1: Acts
0: of the Apostles chapter 20, and I'm reading from verse 28. Take it therefore unto yourselves and to all the flock over the which the Holy Ghost has made you overseers to feed the church of God.
1: You
0: know what people do if they have any case of somebody coming back from the dead? What they do is, they don't have any food in their hand for her. They don't have any clothes in their hand for her. You know what they do? They go to her. Who did you see?
1: And you know what? You know you do. It's a good
0: one. Tell us, when you were over there, you were away for 3 hours. Do you know you died for one whole day? Do you know before Peter came?
1: Yeah, you. I could not believe what Bible came. Peter do what?
0: Before Jesus came,
1: come on, Jesus do what?
0: Did you see Moses and journalists will go to her and people will be going to her? They won't even allow her to rest or to sleep.
1: That Moses do don. But in the way Cantona.
0: All they want revelation and vision. What did you hear? What kind of song did you sing there? Did you see my wife that died over there? Is she in heaven? Did you see my mother? Did you see my father? But you know that all these people that were raised, when they came back, they never told any story. Go back to the Old Testament when Elijah raised that boy up, the story. And go back to the Old Testament, Elisha raised him up when he died and then he dropped that man. He came back, no story. When Dorcas came back, no story. And they are reading a book and they dispute in the book. You don't find that in the New Testament.
1: You know, I'm to
0: well, I mean that, you know, our confidence is not somebody that rose out of the grave. Doctrine is not built on somebody who rose from the grave. A doctrine is built on the word of God. And we're not to add anything or subtract anything. We're not to add the words of the dead, only the words of Christ. So, as they have come back from the dead, give them something to eat. Feed them with the word of truth. Feed the church of God, which he has purchased with his own blood. For I know this, that after my departing shall grievous wars enter in among you, not sparing the flock. And also of your own self shall men arise, speaking perverse things to draw away disciples after them.
1: Therefore,
0: watch and remember that by the space of 3 years, I cease not to warn everyone night and day with tears.
1: Ene to me pai bo sono friend of we away at onko enye ma gbapuna do to dasi yi do to kokona mi mere popo to samepo o klepo.
0: Now brethren, I commend you to God and to the word of his grace.
1: Bet vil mesuru emi yen jo mi do ala juwe awe ton me poro do ho jomio e ton ton me.
0: If they come back from the grave, commit them to the word of his grace.
1: Emi le poso ya do me jewe juwe do ala jomio juwe awe ton me.
0: Which is able to build you up and to give you an inheritance among all which are what? Sanctified.
1: Yes, o gan remi do te boso na ogumi to mere ye rezu. We will po me.
0: John chapter 12, we're looking at verse 10 and verse 11.
1: John ta we are afawo afawolopo.
0: But the chief priests consulted that they might put Lazarus also to death.
1: Shigba okan ye wono leto yi khona mena endo khu Lazarus ga.
0: Because that by reason of him, many of the Jews went away and believed on Jesus.
1: Na e wo ton u tu we Jesus sudo yi se ko so Jesus se.
0: So after somebody has been raised from the dead, is it that everybody is going to be happy about him? Not necessarily so.
1: We na me de fonso chio mi wa gbe pe me le poti ko me na ru to me nko ton go ya la la o.
0: If you bring him back from the dead, there must be protection for that man.
1: Ni a ken go ano gbe if not dawa chio me nko ton ji.
0: It's not just what the chief priests are talking about.
1: E me no no ya kan te chokere we gba.
0: Because of that raising from the dead, the adversary, the devil, and the demons, and the evil spirits, and the people that do not like the gospel, and the power, and the penetration of the gospel, they're going to be against that man.
1: And
0: I'm going to say because of him, that's why many people are believing on the Lord now, and they're going to be enemies of this man, raised from the dead.
1: Ye na wa do na wa to tu divia meleto yi se divia lo ina bla nu do memo kono kono do hui.
0: You are going to have to protect that man spiritually.
1: Memo kono mi na da to to gbigbo me.
0: First Peter chapter 5 verse 8.
1: Peter titan ta to fo shatan.
0: So be vigilant because your adversary the devil as a roaring lion walketh about seeking whom he may devour.
1: Mi ye wi wa no bo so no ko mi de na le gba me gla to mi to ni kini kini eto lili eto zo
0: whom steadfastly in the faith, knowing that the same afflictions are accomplished in your brethren that are in the world. Anyone that has been raised from the dead, as the people are coming with their cameras to take photographs,
1: and
0: journalists are coming to you, get words out of him, out of her.
1: But journalists
0: are as magazines are being sold every as the feather becomes popular all over, just because he was raised from the dead, even becomes more popular than Peter that raised her from the dead.
1: But you never can photo to be in the me to magazine me to see and that's why the you can Peter the person
0: the fellow is not going to study the Bible again, only telling stories, I died and I spent one day there, I spent 3 days there, and then I was raised up and I came up. It's not going to give even the glory to God.
1: Responsibility
0: of the church for people who have received miracles, whether they are raised from the dead or they are just healed, is that we help them never to fall.
1: And you have some to know when they may come.
0: Facing the dead is a great exploit of a single moment. It's an exploit of just less than 1 hour. After that restoration to life, what follows is more than 1 hour. I'm using the word practical because I told you about practical responsibility, practical peace. They must be protected from the adversity of their soul. How have renewed in holiness daily.
1: Faith
0: is to be attentive to the voice of the Lord.
1: See,
0: consecrated to cleave unto God.
1: See,
0: train them to walk in the narrow way. I instructed in the whole counsel of God.
1: And cease
0: to continue in grace, godliness, and goodness.
1: He
0: is to be armed fully to withstand in the evil day. Look at Ephesians chapter 6 from verse 13. Wherefore, take unto you the whole armor of God, that she may be able to withstand in the evil day, and having done all to stand. Do you realize that when a saint dies, that saint is taken away from the evil to come? Isaiah chapter 57 from verse
1: 1.
0: The righteous perisheth, and no man taketh it to heart. Merciful people like Dorcas are taken away, and none considering that the righteous is taken away from the evil to come. Brethren, if you bring Dorcas back, then you must understand, you must make her armed fully of a lifetime. Is to live constantly under the lordship of Christ our Lord. Coming to point number 3 now, a purposeful revelation in restraining death. Have you heard this before? Prevention is better than cure. Prevent the sickness. That's better than making the person suffer so much and then looking for a cure. I'm thinking about a lot of people that died in the Bible, and if somebody has spoken to them, the death could have been avoided. Think about Abimelech.
1: Abimelech
0: would have died, but it was prevented. How was it prevented? The Lord spoke to him. And we can do that with our neighbors, we can do that with believers, and prevent them from dying, so that we can avoid the death.
1: Achan,
0: don't take that thing. It's a cursed thing. And by just removing your hand from that thing, you can avoid the death. Rather than after you are dead, somebody is trying to pray. Avoidable death, untimely death. I pray you will not die prematurely.
1: Akani, I don't know the goblomo, and I go matonaku, but amaku, and I couldn't allego. Ye do to hook bene makoku, a gentleman do to hook on a me, prahonako, my jamineku to Jesu, we come.
0: And I'm saying, church, look at your Bible, and then have the wisdom of God, and live a life, and your life will be long.
1: I go, tonde drami, mi pon biblu mi, ton lam, and dagbe, when mi hodon we can die, but to land it, I
0: will kill you. You will not die prematurely. And let me tell you something. Now, we're told Ananias, when he fell down, and the wife, not knowing what had happened, came to Peter. How many hours later? 3 hours later.
1: And
0: I'm saying, if she wasn't a latecomer, she wouldn't have died. night.
1: And
0: then Peter said, now tell me, Sapphira, is it for so much I surrender?
1: Peter canceled Sapphira. Dami, be hojo hoya. Akwa imtare elo moe.
0: You told a lie.
1: Adu lalo.
0: I am sorry. I don't want to die. I repent. Will she have died? No.
1: Ni eko igbero me moe ba. Let me sadodi. Jare tsunami. Me na kukule kule.
0: There's simple things you can do so that your life will not just be wasted like that.
1: No flipping letting banana work. Better to banagu. Eme gugu pongba.
0: And I pray that your life will not be wasted in Jesus'
1: name.
0: Let me show you the New Testament, Acts of the Apostles, chapter 21. And I'm reading there from verse
1: 10.
0: And as we tarried there many days, there came down from Judea a certain prophet named Agabus. And when he was come unto us, he took Paul's girdle and bound his own hands and feet, and said, thus says the Holy Ghost, so shall the Jews at Jerusalem bind the man that owneth this girdle, and shall deliver him into the hands of the Gentiles. And when we heard these things, both we and they of that place besought him not to go up to Jerusalem.
1: Look
0: at verse 13. Then Paul answered, what mean ye, to weep and to break mine heart? I am ready not to be bound only, but also to die at Jerusalem for the name of the Lord Jesus.
1: And
0: when he would not be persuaded, we see saying, the will of the Lord be done.
1: Now
0: as you look at that story, I'm willing to die. Chapter 23 now, verse 11. And the night following, the Lord stood by him and said, be of good cheer, Paul, for as thou hast testified of me, where? In Jerusalem, so must thou bear witness also at Rome.
1: And
0: Verse 12. And when it was day, certain of the Jews binded themselves together and bound themselves under a curse, saying that they would neither eat nor drink till they had killed all.
1: Oh, we are talking now. You want Judele? No, let me eat. The whole day was in here. The more Yemato, no, then I do more Yemato, no, no, Kaka, Yado, Paulu.
0: Verse 13. And there were more than 40 which had made this conspiracy.
1: We are talking now. Let me hook better. Kande.
0: And they came to the chief priests and the elders and said, we have bound ourselves under a great curse, that we will eat nothing until we have slain Paul.
1: So wa okan ya gun let on de bodo ko me hole ko de do mo mi o le ko simile to de ko do da ko de glo mo na to du mo na to nu ka me to ru Paulu.
0: Ye not therefore ye with the council signifying to the chief captain that he bring him down unto you tomorrow, and as though ye would inquire something more perfectly concerning him.
1: And
0: we or ever he come near are ready to kill him.
1: And
0: when Paul's sister's son heard of the line in which he went and entered into the castle, what he do? And told Paul.
1: When I was in the yonu, Paul to se utito yeto, eibo biosimbome, etawewa, bodona Paulu.
0: What did Paul say? The Paul tell the young man, don't worry.
1: Eta Paulo, me Paulo na vila Paulo, adia tu klablo.
0: Ready to die.
1: Mula wana to kupo.
0: And I will die.
1: Wana to ku.
0: Did he say that? When God gives us revelation, even though you are consecrated, when revelation comes to you as to how to preserve your life for a greater ministry, you do that.
1: But
0: the next thing he says, Paul called one of the centurions of Rome and said, bring this young man unto the chief captain, for he has a certain thing to tell him. Look at wisdom.
1: And then
0: eventually, so he took him and brought him to the chief captain and said, Paul, the

0: And he said, the Jews have agreed to desire thee that thou wouldest bring them Paul tomorrow into the council, as though they would inquire some words of him more perfectly. But do not thou yield to them, for there lie a wait for him of them more than 40 men, which have bound themselves with an oath, that they will neither eat nor drink till they have killed him. And now, are they ready, looking for a promise from thee? So the chief captain then let the young man depart and charged him, see thou tell no man that thou hast showed these things to me. That's security again.
1: And
0: he called unto him two centurions, saying, make ready 200 soldiers to go to Caesarea, and horsemen, and 70 and spearmen 200 at the third hour of the night, and provide them beers that they may set Paul on and bring him safe, secure, sound, protected unto Felix the governor.
1: You
0: can see here, death to be avoided. When you see danger in front, you're not just going to go and say, I don't care. After all, if I die, somebody is there that will pray for me, I will get up. Avoid untimely death. Jeremiah chapter 40 verse 13. Johanan the son of Kareah and all the captain of the forces that were in the field came to get a liar to Mizpah. And said unto him, dost thou certainly know that Bealis, the king of the Ammonites, have sent Ishmael, the son of Nethaniah, to slay
1: thee?
0: But Gedaliah, the son of Ahikam, believed them not. Then Johanan, the son of Kareah, spake to Gedaliah in Mizpah secretly, saying, let me go, I pray you, and I will slay Ishmael, the son of Nethaniah, and no man shall know it. Wherefore shall he slay thee?
1: Johanan, Visunu Kalea to Dorokla, Gedaliah to Mizpah, to Nuglodomo, ye very.
0: But all the Jews which are gathered unto thee shall be scattered, and the remnant of Judah perish. But Gedaliah, the son of Ahikam, said unto Johanan, the son of Kareah, thou shalt not do this thing, for thou speakest falsely of Ishmael. Look at chapter 41 from verse 1.
1: It
0: came to pass in the seventh month that Ishmael, the son of Nethaniah, the son of Elishama, of the seed royal, and the princes of the king, even 10 men with him, came.

0: him unto Gedaliah, the son of Ahikam, to
1: Mizpeh.
0: And there they did eat bread together in Mizpeh. This is the man they warned him about. Look at verse 2. Then arose Ishmael, the son of Nathaniah, and the 10 men that were with him, and what did they do? Smote Gedaliah, the son of Ahikam, the son of Shaphan, with the sword, and slew him, whom the king of Babylon had made governor over the land. And Ishmael also slew the Jews that were with him. And says Ishmael also slew all the Jews that were with him, even with Gedaliah at Mizpeh, and Chaldeans that were found there, and the men of war.
1: Ishmael
0: came to pass the second day after he had slain Gedaliah, and no man knew it.
1: That
0: there came certain from Shechem and from Shiloh and from Samaria, even firstborn men, having their beards shaven and their clothes rent, and having caught themselves with offerings and incense in their hands, to bring them to the house of the Lord. And Ishmael the son of Nathaniah went forth from Mizpeh to meet them, weeping all along as he went.
1: Look
0: at this murderous fellow. And it came to pass as he met them, he said unto them, come to Gedaliah, the son of Ahikam. And it was so when they came into the midst of the city that Ishmael, the son of Nathaniah, did what? Look at verse 9. Now the pit wherein Ishmael had cast all the dead bodies of the men whom he had slain because of
1: Gedaliah.
0: All those other people died also because they were associated with Gedaliah.
1: Don't
0: be associated with somebody who is careless. Because when you do, anything that happens to them might happen to you.
1: We
0: want you to remain alive, you are going to remain alive. In Proverbs chapter 22, verse 3. The prudent man foreseeth the evil and hideth himself, but the simple pass on and are punished. I pray that God has given us this or preserve us in Jesus' name. Proverbs chapter 10, verse 2. Treasures of wickedness profit nothing, but righteousness delivereth from death.
1: You know,
0: riches profit not in the day of wrath, but righteousness delivers from death.
1: Do
0: you In verse 19, as righteousness tendeth to life, so he that pursueth evil pursueth it unto his own death. Chapter 12, verse 28, in the way of righteousness is life, in the path thereof there is no death. Remain righteous and death will be shielded away from you in Jesus' name.
1: Let's
0: rise up and talk to the Lord in prayer. The Lord has spoken much to us and has given us wisdom.
1: He's
0: shown us how to remain alive. Remain alive. Pray on what you have heard.
2: Father, we thank you for our Bible study tonight. We thank you because impart your word and the power in that word to every heart tonight. And therefore, Lord, we pray our hearts will be open to your word tonight in Jesus' name. I will pray that your word enrich our lives. Make us more useful in the church of the living God. Help us, Lord, that tonight this study, a practical study indeed, will be very suitable for every one of us as we look at the word and will do what you want us to do in Jesus' name. Then we pray that your power, your unction, your anointing will be upon every life. We pray that you enrich every life so that, Lord, our lives will be a blessing to all the people. In Jesus' name we pray. Tonight we come to our Bible study again, and I praise the Lord for you have come. And it's wonderful to see those of you are very faithful, coming to study the word of God every time. I pray that the purpose of this study will be seen, revealed, and fulfilled in your life in Jesus' name. We're studying the greatest sermon that was ever preached in the Bible. In the whole world. Up to this time, in every generation,
1: given
2: by the Lord Jesus Christ himself. And it is called the Sermon on the Mount. You have that in Matthew chapter 5, chapter 6, and chapter 7. In chapter 6, we come to a section. It's a section on prayer and also fasting. Now the Lord comes to another dimension, something that accompanies prayer. Something that is associated with prayer. Something that when prayer and DC, when they are joined together, it makes prayer irresistible.
1: Powerful.
2: In its unction and function and its operation.
1: And it's
2: the subject of fasting, prayer and fasting. We knew that
0: the first part of the study last week.
1: Esayo pọlọgbọ o da epo numbi bra po dali mi ko pọ wa patita to se wa ime.
0: And now this week we're looking at Christ teaching on prayer and fasting.
1: Pe to se me mi to pipo nu pipo nu pipo Christ ton to da ko mi da ko ji.
0: Matthew chapter 6, look at verse 16.
1: Umbi bi to epo epo in Matthew 3 kilo pa fa to lukuro po.
0: Moreover, when ye fast, be not as the hypocrites of a sad countenance, for they disfigure their faces, that they may appear unto men to fast. Verily, certainly, I say unto you, they have their reward.
1: But I will not be blanu, midi yanu atre to nukun yi me blo. Na yehe nukume yeton ble. Na yehe nido swa yak betre do yeton nubla. Nukwa yehe dokrami. Yeko mo yito gigame ale yeton.
0: But thou, when thou fastest, anoint thine head, and wash thy face, that thou appear not unto men to fast, but unto thy Father, which is in secret. And thy Father, which seeth in secret, shall reward thee openly.
1: Shibariya we na ye blanu, ya misi sado tatwe, boklanu kumetwe, na ye swa ya betero ye tonu blablo, adavo na utatwe tito nugla, utatwe samanu nugla, na swa ha etoe.
0: Your prayer will be answered. And your fasting will be rewarded in Jesus' name. Turn with me to Matthew chapter 17 and join those two passages together. Verse
1: 19.
0: The disciples to Jesus apart. There are some revelations you'll never have until you come to Jesus voluntarily by yourself. And then he said, why could not we cast him out? In your private life, in your private studies, you must be asking some personal questions from the Lord. You must be patient enough for the Lord to give you the answer. You must be willing to see your shortcoming. And you must be willing to see the reason for your failure. It says in verse 20, and Jesus said unto them, because of your unbelief. For verily I say unto you, if you have faith as a grain of mustard seed, ye shall say unto this mountain, remove hence to yonder place, and it shall remove, and listen to these words, and nothing shall be impossible unto you.
1: Na nugbo yen dogan mi emi le tin do yi se di okun muta di tan mi le na dogan o se ro certain so fi o dole ena so certain yi so o fi na yi don ena so certain bodo to di fiaro po ro nu de pepe mana so gbe mi gba.
0: These are the words of the Lord Jesus Christ.
1: He
0: has introduced us to fasting in Matthew chapter 6. And now he tells us the power, the authority that resides in the people that will make use of this great promise of God.
1: And
0: he says, nothing shall be possible unto you. And then he says, how be it? In any case, is this kind of stubborn evil spirit. This kind of mountain of a problem. This kind of great challenge goeth not out but by prayer and fasting. Fasting is not new, neither is it peculiar to the New Testament. It has an abundant record in both the Old Testament and the New Testament.
2: It has actually had a great and a long history that spans thousands of years. From the time of Moses to the time of Paul. From the time of the Exodus of the children of Israel out of Egypt to the present day, fasting has been part of the believer's communion with the Almighty God.
1: So Exodus of Israel to the Egypt, me kaka ya
2: the record of God's word shows that many great intercessors in different dispensations have sought God's face with fasting, with prayer as well. Leaders, prophets, kings, queens, people, and even nations together, and cities like the city of Nineveh for their
1: king.
2: All these people together, they are prayed with earnestness. Fervency and fasting in times of great difficulty and danger. You think about people like Moses or David or Esther or Ezra or Nehemiah or Daniel or Paul. They are among the great intercessors in the Bible.
1: And
2: these people, they prayed and fasted, thereby experiencing great supernatural breakthroughs for themselves and for others.
1: About
2: John the Baptist and his disciples. They fasted often. And Lord Jesus Christ began his ministry of fasting, waiting on God without eating or drinking. And no one has equaled his influence or power on the world. Paul the Apostle, he started his Christian journey and ministerial duty with prayer and fasting as well. The world is yet to see another man exactly like Paul the Apostle. You see, all these examples of prayer and fasting in the Bible, they show us that great things can happen if we will dedicate ourselves to prayer with fasting. And then great will be the opportunities we have in ministry.
1: You
2: look at what Jesus said as he introduces us to this great important subject of fasting
1: or
2: prayer. It tells us, number one, a prayer should not be, a fasting should not be like the Pharisees. We should have a great purpose, a great intention, a great desire in our hearts. And that desire should lead us to do the right thing in the wrong way. I'm sure you understand. Doing the right thing in the wrong way will not yield the expected results.
1: Those
2: Pharisees and those Sadducees and those scribes and those religious people of those days, they did the right thing in the wrong way. And there are many people like that today doing the right thing, they fast, and that's commendable.
1: And
2: for any religious man to push all the food and the drink aside and wait on the Lord and fast, a great, great thing.
1: You
2: see, pity for many of them, and many of us perhaps, is that we're doing the right thing in the wrong way.
1: Amon, we brown na susu etule kavina susu bravo mitule wendo ye wanu dagbeto aliwonyaji.
2: Matthew chapter 6 verse 16, moreover, when ye fast, be not as the hypocrites are, of a sad countenance, for they disfigure their faces, that they may appear unto men to fast.
1: But I will not be blind, me dear, and who are threat on Kunyam and blow. Now you know, come here, don't play, and those who are better, yet to no blind.
2: That's the problem.
1: To Kanya
2: is go to fast, do it right.
1: And you're not the blind, which is about whether that would be.
2: It carries a lot of spiritual power to fast, but do it the right way.
1: And do it
2: for sure. Thou, when thou fastest, anoint the head,
1: and
2: wash the face. There's nothing to be gained by being dirty. There's nothing to be gained by being untidy. Wash yourself, clean up. Wash your mouth and wash your face. And present a neat appearance. So that you will not appear unto men to fast, but you appear unto God, Father, who sees in secret that you are fasting.
1: But I'm an assuaya better at the nubla, at the moment I'll talk to a number with the nubla.
2: And then it says, your Father, who sees in secret, will reward you openly.
1: Hello, we'll talk to a number with the nubla. Now,
2: he'll reward you.
1: And
2: we're going to divide the study into three parts. Number one, scriptural pattern of personal prayer and fasting.
1: Number
2: two, supernatural power through purposeful prayer and fasting. Number three, surpassing possibilities. Significant possibilities of prevailing prayer of faith. Let's come to number one, scriptural pattern of personal prayer and fasting. Matthew chapter 6, verse 17. But thou, when thou fastest, that what thou makes it personal. Anoint thine head. That what thine, thine head. Only one head. That means it's personal. It's you and just you.
1: And
2: wash thy face. It's you. Then a personal prayer and fasting. Look at verse 18. That thou appear not unto men to fast. But unto thy Father, you'll see all those that we call them pronouns. Thy Father.
1: Amon, we mean your hope, no tenak betole, utatue, tue.
2: Thy Father, just your Father, personal.
1: Amon, utatue, utatue, tona de.
2: Which is in secret, and thy Father, which seeth in secret, shall reward thee, personal, singular, reward thee openly.
1: Now, utatue, utatue, samonu, nugla, nasu, ahoy, towe, we, yeah, wait to hold on.
2: You will see that those same words are used for almsgiving if you look at verse 3.
1: Amo hope, nuniname, wafet, waton, matita, chiloko.
2: But when thou doest arms, this personal.
1: Chiba, we not yet, yeah, what lebra, nunina, nunina, amo,
2: it's not about church giving charity, yes. There are times that the whole church may decide to give charity.
1: Amo, eto, ema, the whole of Agundaidi, more, we don't see Agundaidi, Nadona, nunina, waitome.
2: This is personal. When thou doest thine arms,
0: Let not thy left hand, this is not the hand of the church, this is your own hand, know what thy right hand doeth. Personal.
1: Adike amiolo tue, eme ya alo agunto amiolo agunto di, alo tue, nyon we alo amiolo tue, so nyon we adusito, we
0: ablo. Verse 5, and when thou prayest, the word thou is personal. When thou prayest, thou shalt not be as the hypocrites are.
1: Personal.
0: For the Lord to pray standing in the synagogues and in the corners of the streets, that they may be seen of men. Verily I say unto you, they have their reward.
1: Amo na ye wana na do chite to do hode to synagogue men. Kwa to ali okaji na do imo na betela utu nubo anye do.
0: But when thou prayest, enter into thy closet. You'll see the language there. It's personal. What I'm emphasizing here is that it's not every time that, you know, pastor has to come like an announcement in the church. There are times you just use your own voluntary will, and then you make up your mind and you say you want to wait upon the Lord, you want to fast.
1: I'm
0: And when it comes to that personal time of praying and fasting, there's some things you need to look at. Fasting has been a constant feature in the believer's communion with God.
1: And
0: many God have fasted when they were burdened with some spiritual and physical problems. The challenges of life for you and me and for other people, they're different. At times when you are in the valley, other people are in the mountaintop. At times when you are having sorrow and deep distress, other people are the mountain of joy and cheerfulness.
1: I'm a winner and winner, your title. I'll blame it, but I'll back for me. I'm a battery man, but let it go. So I get
0: to you. They don't have the need to fast and to pray at that time.
1: You might even know what another brand who hold that gentleman.
0: You, because of your peculiar position and your peculiar problem, at that time you need to wait upon the Lord.
1: She was here now. Lord, you have to put a time at it and whether you go to German.
0: It's not to be done to make a good impression upon people. You're not being to attention or to win the praise of men. You're driven by prevailing need in your life, or you are led by the Spirit of God when you are confronted with overwhelming challenges of life, and then you are seeking the face of the Lord with prayer, with fasting, and then you are laying your petition before the Almighty God. Why fast? To be beneficial. It must be done in a spirit of reverence towards God.
1: We acknowledge
0: our dependence upon the Lord and we worship Him as a covenant keeping redeemer. It means we're doing without food. For a specified designated period of time. Times of fasting are special times of prayer. In times of personal distress when we humble ourselves before God as we seek divine intervention.
1: Amo je nu biblaton e yo je odeton ko o je me mi to jira u blaton de me e mi na wiwa mi de to jiwa nu kon abe di e yi a wo sofia o loto.
0: Examples of effective prayer and fasting in the scriptures.
1: E mi po apa je e yi o nu bibla o de po hun zo to wewe me.
0: I'm reading to you from verse 4.
1: Nemi atatita fene.
0: And it came to pass when I heard these words that I sat down and wept and mourned certain days and fasted and prayed before the God of heaven.
1: So I joined when you say, Hola, when you see him, Viavi, Bosa Blau, as Zanso Ade, Yablanbo, so that the Blanu or not on the phone.
0: And that information just blew his mind.
1: Amo, Ese Wende, Bonwene, Ehoi Gaito, Yai.
0: And because of that information that he had, and then this great burden came upon him, then he said, I sat down.
1: Amo na when e said no to Amo Wellade Beme Edo Nyesia.
0: I couldn't even continue my normal work, my normal activity.
1: Matters of glass don't look to as much to Niwache
0: and Kurwaleme. And you know there are some times when people hear some kind of information from home.
1: Amo Wedel to a media is gonna say when then call somewhere
0: or something has happened in the family. It weakens your mind, it weakens your nerves.
1: Amo Kavin never got jado quedome.
0: Even the light so cannot carry.
1: Amo, unwete fuale osu amasogante na madogante.
0: This one is not a kind of hypocritical weeping. Sometimes the problem has happened. And somebody is just, you know, relating. You go to visit him or her, and she's trying to relate the problem to you, and tears are coming out.
1: Amo, This one is
0: like the fountain in the heart has been broken.
1: And
0: while the person is talking about the problem, the fountain of tears and the fountain of sorrow broken out in the heart, and then he's weeping. And therefore he said, I sat down and I wept and I mourned certain days. You know, some problems that come and then you're not able to shake it off in 1 hour. You're not able to shake it off in 1 day. Even if you wanted to eat, you cannot. That's what brings the praying and the fasting in a personal way. And then he said, I'm fasted, I'm prayed. It's not just fasting. It's not hunger strike. You know, this is not just, okay, I'm not going to eat. This is prayer with fasting, fasting with prayer before the God of heaven. Now, what did he do? When he said, I fasted and I prayed, what are the components of that fasting? What are the components of that prayer?
1: Amo,
0: look at verse 5 and said, I beseech thee, O Lord God of heaven, the great and terrible God that keepeth covenant and mercy for them that love him and observe his commandments. Let thine ear now be attentive and thine eyes open, that thou mayest hear the prayer of thy servant, which I pray before thee now day and night for the children of Israel, thy servants, and confess the sins
2: of the children of Israel.
1: Amo, shiwe odaho edobu, shiwe odaho edobu, no he no paya lenu, po lebranu, po goto ye, ni wane, bo tono, pa igbedide, eto le gonye vewe, ba oto tue, divye ni hun tutu a yi, po nukun tue le, po hun na, ye ni tutu a yi la ode, meme si tue ton, le he nye to hi oto, nukon tue to jay, heme to kre, po zanko na o vize ton, meme si tue le, we na nye to,
2: be yi na nga to vize
1: tue ton, amo, ndila nye bado, nubi bia
2: yago. At the time of passing this, personal examination.
1: I'm to join the Bible to me. O do di na mende no tin.
2: What have I done to bring all this upon myself?
1: Eten ko abokolo henwe lepo adeji.
2: Why is it happening to me and not happening to others? Then you examine yourself.
1: Eten to eto jigado gube ma to jigado mende vlego. When we anate do anate do na de.
2: Confession comes, repentance and the restitution. Oh Lord, I'm sorry about that.
1: The
2: latter part of that verse says, which we have sinned against thee, both I and my father's house have sinned.
1: I'm a fear going to a fortune of Pueblo, where Miko, do and Yado, Nubo, Niko, who touch it,
2: and make personal prayer and fasting very, very effective and very, very powerful.
1: I'm a resident who deponed me back, Tindo, when a Tindo, so
2: it says in verse 7, we have dealt very corruptly against thee, and have not kept the command, thy commandments, and not the statutes, not the judgments which thou commandest thyself. Servant Moses, remember, I pray thee the word that thou commandest thy servant Moses, that saying, if ye transgress, I will scatter you abroad among the nations.
1: Mi ule koyi gbigbe susudo saha we bo ma ko pa igbedide le lo go pa kavi o sendu ayi le kavi wadida le ye de gbena mose meme sito yen very flin o ho ye de gbena mose meme sito tamo e mi ule wa yin do yen na fufu mi peto akotale cheche.
2: Said Lord, we see in your hand, we see the fulfillment of your word.
1: Era okuna mi ko ma lo to mi ko mo yen di o ho to tan.
2: The promises of God, the word of God, has two edges. One edge positive, the other edge negative. We have not done right. Therefore, the negative edge of the word has taken effect in our lives. This is because of our own sin, our own fault. Then in verse 9, but if ye turn unto me and keep my commandments and do them, though there were of you cast out unto the uttermost part of the heaven, yet I will gather them from the place that I have chosen, and set my name there.
1: Chigba e mi so di okorun de bo so pa igbedide chele go bo so no ba si e ze igbe mi ton le treyin to opodo patapata ada olotan ton ji da to yen na tian ye so fine bo na so han ye wa je o te lome eyen ko na ko de na go
2: he
1: oni ke
2: no no fine
1: amoto ni biblia mere ton me adura go si ku e de na de
2: o the promises of God. You look at where you've gone wrong, and then you repent, you make restitution, and then you're willing to offer obedience and absolute dependence upon God, and your prayers will be answered.
1: So nubi bla mede tome ana god jukwe de bebu moe ana so gode da lokun to pro ato gbigbo ojidi de so jukwe go na de moe gwenen we o de to epo nubi bla to epo o de to na so insisio.
2: Jeremiah chapter 36 verses 6 and 7.
1: Jeremiah tagban ton nukun lo po afa chiro popo chan we po.
2: Therefore go thou and reach in the roll which thou hast written from my mouth. The roll which thou hast written from my mouth, the words of the Lord in the ears of the people in the Lord's house upon the fasting day.
1: Eneutu yani yibo sokya to di olame he ya kongla son onuchi onuchime oho okuno ton do oto betole ton meto oho okuno ton meto azan nubibla ton debe.
2: You see, there are people that fast and they don't treat the word of God at all.
1: Amo medida timba yano blanu yemo telongya don't
2: examine the word of God and see the warnings of the word.
1: And
2: also thou shalt reach them in the ears of all Judah that come out of their cities.
1: It
2: may be they will present their supplication before the Lord and will return everyone from his evil way.
1: So you hear the
2: words from your evil way. And
1: now
2: here is where you need to become wise, my brother, my sister. If you have a great problem, and this problem is so great to lead you to fasting and to praying, and then the Lord shows you a little sin, shows you something to do, and then you have to repent of that sin and to make restitution. Sometimes some people, they shake their heads and say, no, I'm not ready for that now, God, just answer my prayer. So God will give you this mighty sin.
1: What
2: are you going to do like Naaman? That he had leprosy coming all over his body. And then he came to the man of God. And the man of God said a little thing, a simple thing. Go dip yourself in Jordan 7 times and your flesh will come back again. And then he became angry. Didn't you come to Elisha so that you'll have solution to this great problem that is bringing national shame upon
1: you?
2: You know, there are people that will not even do that little thing. Let's do what the Lord wants us to do. Great blessings are coming on your way. Daniel chapter 9, verse 3.
1: Daniel,
2: and I set my face unto the Lord God to seek by prayer and supplication with fasting and sackcloth and ashes.
1: About
2: the nation of Israel. We ought to be the head, and now we're even worse than the tail. Everybody, they're trampling over us. This should not be. But they've spent 70 years already in the captivity, and Daniel became concerned. Are you not concerned what's happening in your family? You're not concerned the premature death taking place there? Are you not concerned the curse and the yoke and the body and the mountain?
1: Are
2: you not concerned the barrenness there? Are you not concerned all those problems there? This one is out of school and, you know, he's got certificate, but there's no job. It's like, you know, the whole problems of the whole nation is upon that single family. Are you not concerned like Daniel? And then he said, I set my face unto the Lord God to seek by prayer and supplication with fasting and sackcloth and ashes. And I prayed unto the Lord my God and made my confession and said, O Lord, a great and dreadful God, keeping the covenant and mercy to them that love him, to them and to them that keep his commandments, we have sinned.
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2: 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God will answer our prayer.
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2: We're looking at Acts of the Apostles chapter 9 verse 8.
1: O wa lọ ta tiẹ̀rẹ̀ afọ́chàtàn.
2: And Saul arose from the earth. When his eyes were opened, he saw no man, but they led him by the hand and brought him into Damascus, and was there 3 days without sight, neither did he eat nor drink.
1: So you said Tite son Aigba Wena ye unukweta Emma mo o mende shiba ye alone bosa hewa Damascus E no nukuma mo azaton Emma du mo emma nu.
2: This is what these people did, and God honored their sincerity. And God honored their dedication, their fasting, and their prayer. I'm sure our God has not changed. Jesus Christ is the same yesterday, today, and forever. And if we will do the same thing today, the Lord will bless us in Jesus' name.
1: Jesus Christ is the
2: Point number 2. Supernatural power through purposeful prayer. Let's come back to Matthew 17:19. Then came the disciples to Jesus apart and said, why could not we cast him out?
1: When
2: maybe you don't understand the full import or the full implication of that question.
1: If
2: you see why they came to ask the Lord this question is, please turn your Bible to Matthew chapter 10, verse 1.
1: And
2: when he had called unto him his 12 disciples, he gave them power against unclean spirits to cast them out and to heal all manner of sickness and all manner of disease.
1: When
2: you look up here for a moment, you know, sometimes as children of God, as students, we need to learn. Before that final exam, you read, you prepared yourself. And then at the end of you wrote that exam, that was great, and then you had a great kind of success. Like you had distinction. Now you stop reading. Finally at that time.
1: But now Jack Pedro,
2: exam is over.
1: Now take poco for exam.
2: And then you've had your results.
1: But our tindo can die to
2: a little bit. Read a newspaper and just have a nice time.
1: Now if you were called 2 months after that exam
2: to write that same exam, you'll not be able to make it.
1: Anyway, you don't swear godo, Nadu Muna Basi, a tepo exam pro, I'm also basi was okay that was no janukum.
2: The reason is because for these 2 months now you stopped reading.
1: Now swell at the akodo alot.
2: That's what happened to the disciples. In chapter 10, they were successful. And now from chapter 10, after they came back from that missionary trip, well, there was nothing again.
1: That's
2: Christ, and Christ was doing everything now. Casting out the devils and healing the sick and preaching the word, and they were just following the Lord Jesus Christ.
1: mo wa eta o fi eyan je gbonu to azun re gbo gbo to enu kokolewa bo yo le ka do fi to okuro jesu kristo
2: chapter 10 and chapter 17 something had happened to them
1: to ta o ka ye ta fotonu ko awon itome nune ko jado ego
2: and they wouldn't have known if this test did not come
1: ye ma ko yu e endo take mo e ma ko wa ye nu kan
2: are you looking at your life when you are much younger as a christian
1: de gbe lo gbese to pon we ra yin christian yo po
2: and at that time when you prayed you know the answer came immediately
1: and then after
2: became a Christian for you know some time now and now persecution is over. Nobody is persecuting you like they used to persecute you. Now you relax. And when a challenge comes now and you pray, you wonder why is God not answering?
1: Even
2: those years, in a very few days, you solve those problems. That's what happened to them.
1: And
2: that's why they now came to us and they said, Jesus, Lord, Master, why couldn't we cast him out? And Jesus said unto them, because of your unbelief.
1: Moi wa Jesus Christ do e kuno e te to mi le baso kan yin jegbonu e do yi se wiwe mi tan utu e
2: unbelief are taking place of faith.
1: O ma yi se e ko yi oten yi se tan.
2: For verily I say unto you,
1: na nu bo yin do fami.
2: For certainly I say unto you,
1: bo ato wi bo yin do fami,
2: that if ye have faith as a grain of mustard seed, ye shall say unto this mountain, remove hence to yonder place, and it shall remove, and nothing shall be impossible unto you.
1: Na nu po yin do fami e mi le tin do yi se di okun muta di ton do po mi le na do fa o so da se te so fi done e na so se te bro onu de pe pe ma na so glo mi gba.
2: Nothing shall be impossible unto you.
1: Onu de pe pe ma na so glo mi gba.
2: I want you to think about that now.
1: Nju ali le pe logun ni da di fi e
2: your life
1: to gbe so to mo
2: the things that face you
1: we no panu kan we le
2: future that you have, the great possibilities in your life, what this life, single life, could become, what you could achieve if you just woke up to the realization nothing shall be impossible unto you. And then you ask, how can that be? Then Jesus said in verse 21, how be it this kind goeth not out by the prayer and fasting. This kind goeth not out but by prayer and fasting. Now disciples, and we need to think together here now. Let's put the balances together. On this side, you have miracle. You have
1: anointing.
2: You have casting out devils. You have the gifts of the Spirit. On this side, you have prayer and fasting. Which one is greater? Can you deny yourself of food and drink for such a short time? All these great things. That's what the Lord was saying.
1: It's
2: saying nothing goes for nothing.
1: It's
2: saying you cannot have gain without pain. Can you deny yourself of one day, 2 days, 3 days of food so as to have 3 years and 10 years of victory?
1: Ere bi asoga mo dere na ndudu azandopo azawe ka bi azatonton na do atindo eyin otato ache o amisa hwe aton ka bi pe awo ton
2: of one day of food and wait upon the Lord so as to overcome this roaring lion.
1: Bi asoga mo ndudu asoga gbe ndudu azandopo ton na do gba won kinikin eto lili po to didape ton.
2: That is going about with you.
1: Eto ipo ye popo re.
2: Hearing voices from behind, hearing voices from within, and all this harassment of the devil.
1: But together
2: and see if you are going to have this power. Can you pay this little price?
1: But I put the fear and the year came across.
2: Can you deny yourself? Because this kind goes not out but by prayer and fasting.
1: And
2: the Lord was telling all of them,
1: if you deny
2: yourself, and then you can have great breakthrough. It's coming your way.
1: Luke chapter 4,
2: we're looking at it from verse
1: 1
2: and verse
1: 2.
2: And Jesus, being full of the Holy Ghost, returned from Jordan and was led by the Spirit into the wilderness, being 40 days tempted of the devil. And in those days he did eat nothing. When they were ended, he afterward hungered.
1: Yes,
2: you get,
1: Mima mo mele kpo to nbi

0: to ya me big button Amazon fuck my don't run brand was second
1: day. 1 day, 2 days, 3 days, and you know, before you even finish it, 2-3 days, the answer will come.
0: Amo asando kwa azawi azato amo ekwa ngofu azawi dia we ato amo siola na kwa.
1: I said the answer will come.
0: Nda siola na kwa.
1: A God is not just a master, it's a father.
0: Amo juwa mayo gao na mi ezo yo ta mi tonga.
1: He doesn't want us to fast and become a skeleton before our problems are solved.
0: E magio mini planu kaba lezo ku we ku tu kama tena ndi desa.
1: He wants to just say, I'm going to wait upon the Lord, and the Lord sees your desire and he sees what you want.
0: I'm had a polado, you are not take no clue, but clue jotwe, or close them and wait there.
1: Before you go 2-3 days, I believe miracle will happen.
0: Verse 14,
1: and Jesus returned in the power of the Spirit into Galilee.
0: After we are yes, you said let God to who we what Galilee.
1: Verse 18, the Spirit of the Lord is upon me. This after the fasting. Because he has anointed me to preach the gospel to the poor. He has sent me to heal the brokenhearted. To proclaim deliverance to the captives and recovering of sight to the blind, and to set at liberty them that are
0: bruised.
1: And it says in verse 21, and he began to say to them, this day is this scripture fulfilled in your ears.
0: We're
1: told in verse 32, and they were astonished at his doctrine, for his word was with power. Power is coming upon your life. And you know, if we're going to have this kind of power, this kind of authority, the Lord is saying we need to wait upon him. As you look at what we have, we have power. What kind of power? Number one, that is the power to prevail with God on men. In Genesis chapter 32, in verse 28. And he said, thy name shall be called no more Jacob, but Israel. For as a prince hast thou power with God and with men, and thou hast prevailed.
0: Number
1: 2, power to do exploits in difficult and dangerous times. In Daniel chapter 11 verse 32, and such as do wickedly against the covenant shall be corrupt by flatteries. That's a dangerous time, a terrible time, but the people that do know their God shall be strong and do exploits.
0: And
1: so then, if we wait upon the Lord, we have power with God. Number 3, power to remove obstacles and to move mountains.
0: Every
1: mountain in your life can move away. Matthew chapter 17 again, in verse 20. It says, and Jesus said unto them, because of your unbelief, for verily I say unto you, if ye have faith as a grain of mustard seed, ye shall say unto this mountain.
0: You know what?
1: Before the fasting and the prayer, we're talking to other people about our problems. We say unto people about

0: the mountain.
1: Mikko do hori na gbetere dogbon osura dale.
0: But when you pray and fast and you wait upon the Lord, suddenly you realize there's no point talking to people about my mountain. I need to talk to the mountain itself.
1: She back when I at one mother, when I to down with the bra, mato, hold on, better, but to class, the diver. Yes, not the whole house, thrown a day.
0: Remove hands to yonder place, and it shall remove. I said it shall remove.
1: Certain so feed done in a certain no in a certain.
0: But remember now how be this kind goes not out but by prayer and fasting.
1: She back feed the fear in common jagbony at Davogo Dekbon we black.
0: Number 4, we have power over all the power of the enemy.
1: And let us be meeting the wuro to wuro ketaton like poji.
0: Luke chapter 10, verse 19.
1: Lukuta Ao Abogoton.
0: I give unto you power to tread on serpents and scorpions.
1: How many times
0: have you know some people complain? I don't know why. I see scorpions everywhere.
1: I'm running back, but that's the whole planet. My new week has been a click click out of fear.
0: Serpents everywhere.
1: I'm called Damo,
0: I don't know why I feel they're walking all over my body.
1: My new week has been a click click out of fear.
0: Why don't you just wait upon the Lord? And those things will get out of your life, out of your family, out of your body, in Jesus' name.
1: But we are talking about so what to me to Jesus.
0: And you will tread on serpents and scorpions and over all the power of the enemy, and nothing shall by any means hurt you.
1: Whether
0: in the dream or in the daytime, whether you are with people or you are all alone, how many times we just cheat ourselves? And we eat and eat until we're weak. When if you just deny yourself a little and wait upon the Lord and push the plates aside just for a day or 2 days or 3 days and just wait upon the Lord.
1: But I not take kuna, bokoda blanu, boke bendu panu lado fidewa, but not take kuna, bokoda.
0: Except you have ulcer. If you have ulcer, you have to be very careful.
1: At davo in that in that pahometo,
0: so that you don't say, well, I want to fast and then you kill yourself.
1: I'm under blanu,
0: but
1: another good day.
0: But if there is no ulcer and there's no small problem, then you wait upon the Lord, and within a day or two, I'm telling you, you know, the devil running after you before you run after them.
1: Amo enda no te pokuno na sando poka bia sawe amo legba to yinyawo ni lelai dai amo yesu ra cheli wesu do ra che legba ni lenya to Jesus tama.
0: You chase them like David chased Goliath and all the followers of Goliath and say, where are they? They will all be gone.
1: Amo ananya ye di re David ya Goliath ro po yo me do Goliath go do po fitan ye de amo yo me poko yi.
0: And then he'll give you power over all the power of the enemy. And as I look at you, I see that power is coming already.
1: Amo, and I said, now who to work at Tato, let put your mother to quick away.
0: Number 5 is power over the persecutors and oppressors.
1: I thought I would have a metal, women's metal,
0: and then number 6 is power to heal sicknesses. There'll be no sickness on your body. Fasting, it has a way of purging your whole system.
1: Amo, numbi blight in the alure, and I don't claw a
0: year. When you fast and you pray and you wait upon the Lord, you know that when you eat, all these other organs of the body, they go to work.
1: And
0: you give them vacation at the time you are fasting,
1: so that
0: your system is purified. And then you are drinking water. You ought to drink water a lot if you are going to go beyond, you know, a few days.
1: Amo, but I'm not a yekura, we gonu awu titun na to ko ananu osin susu endo azan susu adojan blan
2: lo. And when you drink that water, your whole system is purified, you become light, and many of those sicknesses disturbing the cells of your body, they are gone.
1: Pora eyi onu ele gonu awu tu go etonu en pora nu dela e ti do lame na we ni labo tu ka do en amo yo mepo na ba tepo mepo na yi.
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1: Ena ko agbasa to bona de do na agbasa to le po bona di da kanu le po se.
2: You talk about sickness, never.
1: What does the word sundari pede?
2: I said never.
1: No pede.
2: I have to declare and welcome truth to all categories of sinners.
1: Ugo na do da po na do la e inu gbo.
2: Adding sinners, I'm part to work miracles and accomplish the impossible.
1: Ugo na do so to webo dia e na do no e ka sinu lo. Ugo na do wa
2: so ja wule. And to conquer the sorcerers and the possessors of power of darkness. You'll not complain about witches and wizards anymore. Acts chapter 13, I'm reading from verse 1. Now, there were in the church certain prophets and teachers, as Barnabas and Simeon. As a minister to the Lord and fasted, the Holy Ghost said, separate me, Barnabas and Saul, for the work whereunto I have called them.
1: Verse 3,
2: and when they had fasted and prayed and laid their hands on them, they sent them away.
1: Apuaton, we na ye blanu bo saure ye zalo ye tondo ye jimbo
2: do ye na. Now, and when they had gone through the Isle of Paphos, and they found a certain sorcerer, a false prophet, a Jew whose name was not Jesus, which was the deputy of the country, such as Paulus.
1: Wena yeza lopo lago je papo yemo motade yawega lalono ju te yeno ya ba Jesu me kotito sojo palu otoga otulaton de gbeto zizitare me odonwe yira pala ba koso lopo bojiro ko jukwe oton nando se.
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1: Ero gbeto zizitare me odonwe yira pala ba koso lopo bojiro ko jukwe oton nando se.
2: Sorcerer for soul is his name by interpretation, was to them seeking to turn away the deputy from the faith.
1: She ba elima wantala mo etadina unye tonton e glalina ye moto didina dole ayika na utogala son yiseme.
2: A sorcerer was huge then.
1: Amo azeta wantale panpepo
2: oto. Sometimes there are some sorcerers, some witches and some wizards, occultic people, and they try to withstand you.
1: Amo wilenu azeta de la akuna nondele yeno jiro na pepo yakpo.
2: And they know that yours is the progress, because the promise of God for you is that you'll be the head and you will not be the tail.
1: Yes, I know to a wagba, na yoro, anayota, osimagba.
2: And then they want to withstand you and cancel the promise of God from being fulfilled in your life.
1: But ye jo susu pago juato, but my other yet to bezatome.
2: After this night, we overcome them. Then Saul also is called Paul, filled with the Holy Ghost, set his eyes on him. And all mischief, thou child of the devil, thou enemy of all righteousness. The right ways of the Lord. And now behold, the hand of the Lord is upon thee. Not seeing the sun for a season, and immediately there fell on him a mist and a darkness, and he went about seeking some to lead him by the hand.
1: And
2: then the deputy, when he saw what was done, believed, being astonished at the doctrine of the Lord. That's power. That power is coming upon you. When you have that kind of power, nothing shall be impossible. And those sorcerers, they'll be afraid of you in Jesus' name. Now we come to the third point, surpassing possibilities through prevailing prayer of faith.
1: As we wait upon the
2: Lord, we need to realize that we also need to manifest faith. Mark chapter 11. I'm going to read from verse 22. Jesus answering says unto them, have faith in God, for very well said unto you, that whosoever shall say,
1: Jesus,
2: remember that whosoever, who is the whosoever? It's you now.
1: Yama.
2: I said it's you. And as you go back home, this fire is following you.
1: Yes,
2: authority and anointing is following you. Whosoever shall say unto this mountain, be thou removed and be thou cast into the sea, and shall not doubt in his heart, but shall believe that those things which he says shall come to pass, he shall have whatsoever he says.
1: Whatever
2: you say tonight, you'll have whatsoever you say. Therefore, I say unto you, what things soever ye desire when ye pray, believe that ye receive them, and ye shall have them. Faith in God makes believers mightier, makes believers more powerful than natural people.
1: Prophecies
2: provide for all our needs, and all your needs will be supplied by God in Christ Jesus. All that God has promised the believer in his word can be received by an act of faith.
1: This
2: is concerning our salvation, say by grace through faith. And our deliverance, the provision of material requirements, or whatsoever our particular needs and problems might be. By faith we are justified. By faith we are sanctified. By faith we are filled and baptized in the Holy Ghost. By faith we are set free. By faith we stand and we walk by faith. We
1: carry
2: the promises by faith. The central importance of faith in the life of the child of God is clearly revealed in the word of God. Hebrews chapter 11 verse 6, but without faith it's impossible to please him. For he that cometh to God must believe. Tonight, as you come to the Lord, you believe. Must believe that he is, and that he is a rewarder of them that diligently seek him. You're seeking the Lord tonight, and the Lord is answering your prayer.
1: Amen.
2: John chapter 14, verse 12. Very lesson to you. He that believeth on me. Who are those people? That's you.
1: Yeah,
2: the Lord is speaking to you. Don't compare yourself with the people of the the world, you are a believer, you are not a doubter.
1: As ya de pomi ayo tole pomlo ya yiseno amaya yawe no.
2: He that believeth on me, the works that I do, he shall do.
1: Me yi mi se azo enwa we enwa.
2: That time must now come.
1: Ndo jere ko wa.
2: Weakness is gone.
1: Mado gako yi.
2: Complaining is gone.
1: Po pada la ko yi.
2: Oppression of the devil is gone.
1: Merci,
2: he that believeth on me, the works I do shall do, and greater works than this shall he do, because I go unto my Father.
1: Mark chapter 9, verse 23.
2: Jesus said unto him, if thou canst believe, all things are possible to him that believeth.
1: Jesus said, "The hand of man, and he is against it. We were now made easy.
2: All things are possible for you.
1: Onulekpo, we were now.
2: Forget the past. A new day has come.
1: What do you make? Why let go? Say
2: a day of power."
1: Asa wulatan.
2: A day of authority.
1: Asa achetane.
2: A day of anointing.
1: Asa misatan.
2: Wait on the Lord and you'll see the power will flow through your life in Jesus' name.
1: No take kuna na mora kuna na sa. Dogun beza to me wa yi to Jesus. Amen.
2: In Isaiah chapter 40, verse 28.
1: Isa takande afokwatonu kwaton.
2: Has thou not known, has thou not heard that the everlasting God, the Lord, the creator of the ends of the earth, fainteth not, neither is weary. There's no searching of his understanding.
1: Yama koye, yama kose ro jikwe, mado kodo kuna nudata, aigba kodo lefton po momro yo.
2: Power to the faith. If your problem, your mountain, the challenges of your life are making you to faith tonight, power will be given to you.
1: And to clap to that, that's something to let go. I can reach you to them.
2: And to them that have no might, increases strength. Even the youth shall faint and be weary, and the young men shall utterly fall.
1: But
2: they that wait upon the Lord shall renew their strength. And they shall mount up with wings as eagles, and they shall run and not be weary, they shall walk and they shall not
1: faint.
2: God has given us tonight revelation. The kind of revelation that will take weakness out of our lives. That will take impossibilities away from our families. That literally every problem of our lives will be solved. And the Lord has given us an answer to that question. Why couldn't we cast him out? And the Lord has said to us tonight, because of your unbelief, for verily I say unto you, if ye have faith as a grain of mustard seed, ye shall say unto this mountain, remove to yonder place, and it shall remove, and nothing shall be impossible unto you.
1: Howbeit
2: this kind goeth not out but by prayer and fasting. If that's what it will take, yes, that's what we'll do.
1: Wait
2: upon the Lord, and this week alone, all over in our church, mountains are moving away. Problems are getting solved. The Lord has given us a secret. We have the secret, we are not going to lose it. All powers of darkness will bow away from your family. Let us rise up and begin to do it right now. Do it right now. With God, all things are possible. You are a child of God. He has given you a lot of promises. And those promises to bring possibilities into your life. Power into your life. Authority into your life. If you have failed in the past, don't worry about that, that's gone. If you have been crossed by mountains in the past, don't worry about that, all that is gone. I know to love the devil, just run rampant in your life. And control him and stop him in his track.
1: Call
2: upon the Lord and his face shall show you great and mighty things that you have never known.
1: Yes, Lord.
2: Yes, Lord.
1: Yes, Lord.
2: Hold on to the promises of the Lord. Those promises are yes and amen in Christ. And if you decide to fast, why not?
1: In prayer and fasting.
2: There's no excuse now for the devil to be tormenting you and oppressing you. Now you have all the liberty to be victorious, to be successful, to be more than a conqueror in your life now. In Jesus' name we pray. Church, I said in Jesus' name we pray.
1: Agunda to Jesus come me odate.
2: Believers who believe in the power of God, I said in Jesus' name.
1: Yes,
2: say this after me. I don't have an excuse to be saved. I don't have an excuse to entertain mountains. I don't have an excuse to allow enemy to run over me. I don't have an excuse to be a failure. Mine is success. Mine is victory. Mine is healing. Mine is deliverance. No more tears.
1: That's Matimba.
2: No more sorrow.
1: Aubla Matimba.
2: No more yoke.
1: Zega Matimba.
2: Now say this. Look at me.
1: Come in.
2: Tell the devil, look at me.
1: Then I let that up. Come in.
2: Tell your friends, look at me.
1: Then I hope to let come in.
2: I'm a demon chaser.
1: You may know that. I will be.
2: I'm a problem solver.
1: You may not get to
2: anywhere I go. Mountains will move away. I am going back home now. I'm going with the power of God. Mountains, get out of my way. Demons, get out of my way. I see them running. May this day. Victory has come in your life in Jesus' name.
1: Where
2: are those anointed hands?
1: Raise
2: them up. You lay those hands on the sick and they shall recover. And if after this time, if you're trying to fast, even just one day, there'll be a pipe running from heaven. And that pipe will be connected into your life. Power will flow into your life in Jesus' name. In every house fellowship, I declare deliverance. In every zone, I declare deliverance. In every district, I declare victory. And when these people are raising up their hands now, when you pray, the rain of miracle will fall from them.
1: When I met a lot of Gala, when I meet Kore, Azonja, Jikutana, Jason Loa,
2: Father, in the name of Jesus.
1: Oh, Father, we got Jesus.
2: We thank you tonight because you have shown us the secret. The devil cannot overcome us anymore. Mountains will not stand in front of us anymore. Demons will not stand anymore. Sorcerers, witches will not stand anymore. Powers of darkness will not confront us anymore. I pray, oh Lord, your power, your victory will come to our lives in Jesus'
1: name.
2: Anoint the hands and the tongue and the lives of all these your children. And everywhere they go from today, victory will go with them. All the problems will clear out of their ways in Jesus' name. Barrenness, you don't have any right to be there anymore. I cancel that barrenness in Jesus' name. Lord, all the mountains confronting your people, I say unto their mountains. Come out in Jesus' name. Lord, I pray you wipe away their tears. Take away their sorrow. Take away their shame. And the victory that comes to the children of God will come to them in Jesus' name. Your failure is gone. Your defeat is gone. Your enemies are conquered. You go back home in the joy of the Lord in Jesus'
1: name.
2: From this day, success, victory, healing, deliverance, the goodness of the Lord will keep on following you in Jesus' name.
1: Oh Lord,
2: perform miracle in every life. Thank you because we know you have answered. In Jesus' name we pray.
1: Jesus, come and you that day.

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1: Shall we arise up, please?
2: I want you to talk to the Lord tonight and tell him why you are here.
3: Holding
2: fast to the promises of God.
3: Meet
2: your needs, sir. In Jesus' name we pray. Our God and our Father, we thank you this day. Would you bless your name because of your goodness? We thank you because of the many people you have been blessing. We thank you because your power remains the same today. We have come today so we can receive blessings from you. Father, we are praying that as many as are here today, your blessings will come upon them in Jesus' name. We're praying, O Lord, that whatever changes need to be made in people's lives, whatever healing, whatever deliverance, whatever miracles they have come for, Father, I pray, you will grant them all their requests in Jesus' name. We're asking that you open our ears, help us to understand your word, that we may be able to stand upon your promises in Jesus' name. Speak to our hearts today. In Jesus' name we pray. Matthew chapter 7, reading from verse 7. Ask and it shall be given you. Seek and ye shall find. Knock and it shall be opened unto you. For everyone that asketh, receiveth, and he that seeketh, findeth, and to him that knocketh, it shall be opened. Or what man is there of you whom if his son ask bread, will he give him a stone? Or if he ask a fish, will he give him a serpent? If he then being evil know how to give good gifts unto your children, how much more shall your Father which is in heaven give good things to them that ask him? Tonight we're looking at the message Christ's promise to those who pray. Christ's promise to those who pray. You will see very clearly in this passage I've read to you that Jesus expects us to pray. And he promises that if we pray, we'll receive answers to our prayer. This will show you that there are a lot of people that do not take the great privilege we have been given. Because they do not pray. And because they do not ask, they do not receive. But Jesus said, ask, seek, knock. Only then will you be given. Only then will you find. Only then will the door of mercy be opened unto you. This promise is given to those who are believers. But then we must understand that before the promise can be fulfilled, we must ask the Lord. The people who don't pray cheat themselves. Because they do not have the things that they should have. Who are the kinds of people that the Lord was talking to? He was talking to true believers. Because in the previous verse, he had
4: thought about some people that will not receive. He talked about hypocrites in verse 5. Look at verse 5. Thou hypocrite, first cast out the beam out of thine own eye, and then shalt thou see clearly to cast out the mote of thy brother's eye. So then, if we're going to ask, first we must leave the place or the position of the hypocrite. You must see yourself as you are. See that because of the sin in your life, you cannot correct other people's lives. You cannot point the way to other people. You repent of the evil in your life. You believe on the Lord Jesus Christ. As you come into relationship with the Lord, then you can ask, you can seek, and you can know. In verse 6, keep not that which is holy unto the dogs, neither cast ye your pearls before swine.
3: Lest
4: they trample them under their feet and turn again and rend you. That is, the Lord himself will not give that which is righteous unto the dogs, which means if you have been a dog. There are some things that hinder people from asking. And because they are hindered from asking, they are also hindered from receiving. If you look at some people in the Bible, these people did not pray. They could not pray. Yeah. Because sin silenced them. If you think about Cain that we read about in the Old Testament, we're not told he could pray to the Lord to receive because he was a murderer. There are many people like that today because their hands are full of blood. Because they commit abortion. Because they do things that are evil. And the Lord sees them that their hands and their lives are full of evil. They cannot pray. We're told in Psalm 66, verse
3: 18.
4: If I regard iniquity in my heart, the Lord will not hear me. Not only that, you will not even be able to ask with faith. Your guilt or your condemnation will silence you. Another man that we see could not pray much in the Bible was the king of Israel. There were problems in his life. But he couldn't pray. When demonic oppression came upon him, even though he was a king sitting upon the throne of Israel, he could not pray.
3: So
4: the oppression overcame him, overpowered him. There are many people like that today. They have oppression in their lives. They cannot pray. They cannot ask the Lord because their sins silences them. If you look at the characters of the New Testament, you will see that Judas Iscariot didn't pray much. He was even what you call today a worker, an officer. He was a person that was carrying the bag, and yet his sin silenced him. Not only that, he was stealing from the bag. And the word of God points it out very clearly to us that
2: He went away from the Lord. Even when it appeared that he was still with the disciples, he was not one with the people of God. Neither did he have the love of God in his heart at that time. He couldn't pray. And many people like that who are betraying the Lord today, who are living in secret sin. Those people will not be able to pray. Their guilt or their condemnation will silence them. Matthew chapter 7, verse 7. Ask and it shall be given you. Seek and ye shall find. Knock and it shall be opened unto you. The Lord here said, the promise is given to those who ask. That it's only when you ask and seek and knock that the blessings of God will come upon your life. If you are going to be able to ask, to seek, to knock, you have to check up your life. If you have been a sinner, you'll need to come to the Lord and confess your sin. If you cover your sin, you will not be able to pray. Even if you tried to pray, the Lord will not answer you. In Proverbs chapter 28, verse 13, he that covereth his sins shall not prosper, but whoso confesseth and forsaketh them shall have mercy.
3: There
2: are many people that cover up their sins. They cover up with religious activity. If you cover your sin, you cannot prosper. There are people that cover their sins with a kind of beautiful exterior. That is, outwardly, they may smile, they may say things that appear right, or they may appear that to other people that they too they are religious or they are righteous. But your sin will be known unto God. Even though you may cover it from your wife, you may cover it from your husband, you may cover it from your neighbors. He that covereth his sins will not prosper, because God can see. And your sin will silence you before the throne of God. There's only one thing you will do. You will turn away from the sin. It is only on that condition, when you completely, totally turn away from your sin. And you know that even though men may not see you, even though men may not see what you do in the dark, but God sees you. And you know that he knows everything about you. Then you come to the Lord. You stop making all those excuses. You stop justifying yourselves before men and before people around you. You call upon the name of the Lord, and you have all those sins taken away. Only then will the Lord answer your prayer. Isaiah chapter 1, from verse 12. When ye come to appear before me, who has required this at your hand, to tread my courts. Bring no more vain oblations. Incense is an abomination unto me. The new moons, the Sabbaths, the calling of assemblies, I cannot away
3: with.
2: It is iniquity. Even your solemn meeting. You see a lot of these Israelites at the time of Isaiah. They were acting as if they were people of God. But God knew them. And God knows you today. You see, there are people that will come to the church today as if they were Christians, but then they cheat. These are the people that will go late to the place of work and they will write another time. They lie. These are people that will falsify accounts or take bribe. These are people that live in secret sin of adultery or fornication, and yet they come in the presence of the Lord as if they were the people of God. And God said, who has told you to come and appear in my presence? There are people that look gentle. And you will think that they are Christian people. The way they talk, they can barely raise their voice. They'll be talking as if they don't have any voice at all. They'll be walking as if they were innocent people. God says, I know them all. They are all hypocrites. And you see, the hypocrisy of these people will not allow God to answer their prayers. In verse 14, the new moon, your appointed feast, my soul hated. Trouble unto me. I'm weary to bear them. And when ye spread your hands, I will hide mine eyes from you. Yea, when ye make many prayers, I will not hear. Your hands are full of blood. You see, there are people that they've made maybe some ladies living with them to be pregnant. And yet, in a way to hide it, they will go and shed blood and commit abortion.
3: Wife
2: may not know. Neighbors may not know. The people who are living nearby may not know. But God knows you. And it may be that you come to a crisis in the night. In your home, in your family. And then you remember that, well, they teach us we ought to pray. Ask and it shall be given you. Seek and ye shall find. Knock and it shall be opened unto you. And then you begin to pray. God says, God will say, who is talking there? And the angels will say, is that man whose hand is full of blood? And God will say, I cannot hear him. Close the door against him. Do you know there are many people that come to church, whenever they pray, God closes the door against them? Because their hands are full of blood. And when they come to a church like this, even though they are hearing the word of God regularly, and the Spirit of God is convicting them, because they say, well, pastor does not know about what I do.
3: And the
2: other workers do not know about what I do. They hide their sins.
3: You know,
2: they are still pretending to be solemn. They're still pretending to be children of God. But when you come in your crisis in the night and you pray, God will not hear. You may justify yourself. You may excuse yourself. You may even tell your neighbors, I'm a good fellow. I'm a righteous fellow. I'm one of the best people in the church. But God knows you. He says, I will not hear. Because your hands are full of blood. Maybe you are a backslider. And you know that sin has silenced your mouth. That you really cannot pray. And even when you try to pray, you know that you do not have any confidence in the prayer that you are praying. Because sin silences a backslider. And it says in verse 16, wash you, make you clean, put away the evil of your doings from before mine eyes. Cease to do evil.
3: Wash
2: yourself in the blood of the Lamb. Come to the Lord Jesus Christ and confess how dirty you are. Because right now, we're sin in your life, sin in your heart. You cannot approach the throne of grace. Wash you, make you clean. If there is sin in your life, there's one thing you need to do. Come to the Lord, wash you, and make you clean. Nobody can be living like a dog, like a public dog or a private dog, and still be saying, I want to pray, I want to pray. Your praying on the mountain is a waste of time. Your fasting will be a waste of time. Your calling upon the Lord will be a waste of time if you are a public or a private dog. That means you are living in morality, maybe right in your own home where you are living. There are people that are messing up with you. They are committing the sins of the flesh with you. Or maybe somebody takes you into an hotel somewhere. Or takes you into an uncompleted building somewhere. And you are messing up your life. You are living like a dog. And when you are like a dog like that, the Bible says, Jesus said, give not that which is holy unto the dog. What will you do? You will wash you and make you clean. And if you have been taking bribes, you've been doing evil, and you're one of the people that is destroying society, destroying the nation, and you're saying, I'm going to deeper life, I'm a child of God, I'm coming to church. The Lord says, don't pretend.
3: Lose
2: your life. What do you do in secret that God will not see? What do you take in the secret that God will not see? He says, wash you and make you clean. Wash you, make you clean. Put away the evil of your doing from before mine eyes. Cease
5: or stop to do evil. Learn to do well. What does that mean? Learn to do well. In your family is where you need to begin to learn to do well. As the wife, when you're obedient to your husband, you're doing well. As the husband, when you are caring and loving to your wife, you are doing well. Some people have not started doing well in their family. And their children are afraid of them. The wife is afraid of him. The husband is also afraid of her. Learn to do well. That he is turned away from sin. Call upon the name of the Lord. Seek judgment. Relieve the oppressed. If there are people living with you, like maybe they are working in your company, a company that you have put down, that you have started on your own, and these people you will never pay them. You will not know that they can be hungry. You will not know that they have any needs in their lives. Seek judgment and then relieve the oppressed. Then it says, judge the fatherless. Plead for the widows. All the controversies that God has against your life, you remove everything from your life. Only then will you be able to pray unto the Lord, and the Lord will answer.

0: Instead of just avoiding the pastor, avoiding the other leaders and workers in the church, hiding will not do the same. And going about and justifying yourself will not do the same. What will help is to come. It is when you are forgiven, then you will be able to pray. Matthew chapter 7, reading from verse 7. Ask and it shall be given you. You see, all that you need is of the Lord. There is nothing you need that you cannot receive from the Lord. If you have sin in your life, you want forgiveness, forgiveness is available. If you do not have peace in your mind because of the condemnation and the conviction of your sin, forgiveness is available with the Lord. Or if you are sick, and you want to be healed, and you are wondering, I'm not 30 years of age yet, will my life be cut off with sickness like this? I'm not 40 years of age yet, will I become old like this? I am not 50 years of age yet, and will I die at the middle age? I'm not 60 years of age yet, will I die and go to the grave at this time like this? If you need healing, healing is available from the Lord. The people that are asking for deliverance, you want the Lord to deliver you. You say you are born again. You say you've been coming to church for a long time. And yet you don't sleep in the night. All these oppressions will be coming over you. Why? The Bible says, when I see the blood, I will pass over you. If somebody is genuinely saved, the blood of Jesus Christ is fresh on that individual. Even when you do not say, I'm pleading the blood of Jesus, the blood of Jesus will ever be fresh on the genuine believer. And when the blood of Jesus is like on the doorpost of your heart, on the lintel of your heart, the evil oppressions will not be coming every time I'm pressing you down, pressing you down. Therefore, if you say you are saved, and yet all these oppressions are there, maybe it is because you are a careless fellow. You talk too much. And you do not know when your talking too much degenerates into lying. Or it may be that you don't talk enough. Maybe that's why you have all these things upon you. What I mean by that is that you know that evil is going on around you. And you need to open up and report that evil that is going on around you. You never talk. You see evil, you see sin being committed, and you are in the position to be able to say, this one is evil, that one is evil, so that you will not be partakers of other people's sin. Because you see it and you never talk about it, because you see it and you never reveal it, that's why the Lord leaves you alone and you pray, he doesn't answer. And then oppression comes upon you. Evil spirits and evil powers do not allow you to sleep at night. The moment you try to close your eyes like this, those personalities will come and they will be pressing you on the bed.
1: You say,
0: I am saved. Yes, you say you are saved, but

0: there's a controversy God has with you. And that is why the blood of Jesus is not being efficacious in your life. That is why all those things are coming and pressing you down. It is only when you open up and you say, I will not be partakers with the evil of other people. It is only then that the Lord will have mercy upon you. Look at 1 Timothy chapter 5, verse 22. Lay hands suddenly on no man, neither be partaker of other men's sins. Keep thyself pure. Do you know that if you see somebody committing abortion and the person says that he's part of this church and you close your mouth, you never talk about it, you are guilty in the sight of God? You see how the husband near you will fight and break one another's head? And after you have seen all that, and then the people come to church, and over here they may be acting as an usher, acting or maybe singing in the choir, or doing this or that, you never talk. In your heart, you'll just be saying, and I know those people, they used to fight. They used to break one another's head and do that. Now you will want the Lord, the way the Lord is looking at you is that you yourself, you are a sinner. Because you are partakers with other men's sins. You are not pure. If you are going to be pure, to keep yourself pure, you will not cover any sin. Because you know there was a time that God told one of the prophets in the Old Testament, he said, don't even pray for those people because I will not answer their prayer. And there are times God will hinder the people who want to pray for you that they will not have the chance to pray for you. And the crisis will be terrible in your life. You know why? Because you are partakers with other people's sins. You have your own sins you are covering. You have the sins of other people you are covering. If you want God to answer your prayer, you must confess every sin that you have committed unto the Lord. And you must seek reconciliation with God. And if you are covering other people that are living in sin, you must bring everything out so that the sin of other people will not be counted on you.
1: Matthew
0: chapter 7. I'm reading from verse 7. Ask and it shall be given you. Seek and ye shall find. Knock and it shall be opened unto you. For everyone that asketh, receiveth. That means the people that God doesn't mark as a vagabond. Like Cain. Because you see, when God puts a mark upon you, that you are a murderer. It's not reckoned with you. He gives notice to all of heaven. You must understand spiritual things. Whenever somebody becomes like Cain, God sets a mark upon that individual so that all the angels of heaven will know that individual. They will know that that person is not for blessing, that person is for a curse. That's why sometimes you hear testimony. Some people will say, before they came to this church,
1: or before somebody prayed for them, or because their problem was mentioned, everywhere they went, it was like they had given their name to that, to the people there, they would just hate them. The very first day they get to a place of work, they will hate them in that place. If
2: they're
1: students and they go to a particular school, other people may be able to have friends, but this fellow will not be able to have any friends because there is a mark on that individual. When your hand is full of blood, you think that that sin has been forgotten. You think that sin does not matter. God puts a mark upon you, like he puts upon Cain. It is only when that mark has been removed out of your life that God doesn't look at you like vagabond Cain.
2: But divyalo, Jo ma akpowe tadi, ovi gbletot.
1: For everyone that asketh receiveth, he that seeketh findeth, and to him that knocketh it shall be opened.
2: Na mede bio emo mehuhon yehuren medin ezomo.
1: Now what the Lord is saying here is this: if you will totally concentrate on the Lord your God, you do not have any other idol. Because you see, if you have idol, the Lord will not hear. The Lord is taking for granted here you have repented of all the idols in your life. You do not depend on any juju power. You do not depend upon any magical power. You do not depend upon any secret society. You do not depend upon any talisman. It is only then the Lord will answer your prayer. In Ezekiel chapter 14, from verse 3. Son of man, these men have set up their idols in their hearts and put the stumbling block of their iniquity before their face. Should I be inquired of at all by them?
2: He said,
1: judge between me and the children of Israel.
2: Ezekiel,
1: these people are talking to me. Are they the right kind of people to talk to me? They do not put me before them always. And yet they come to ask me I should do something for them. So you can see what the Lord is expecting. The Lord is expecting that you should be free from every idol in your life. And it is when you are free of all those idols in your life, then you will come to ask the Lord. Then he will do it for you. You see, if you have idol in your hand, you come to church during the day, and in the night you go to burn candle with those who are calling the names of angels. You go to burn candle with those who are committing fornication and adultery. You go to burn candle with all these people that call themselves prophets. And they have three wives and four wives. You go to burn candle and drink what they call holy water. Then you have an idol. And because you have an idol like that, the Lord cannot hear you. But if you are free from all that idol, then you come to the Lord and then you come to us. And while you're asking, your heart is clear, your hand is clean.
2: And
1: in your life, there is no skeleton in your cupboard. Angels know you, that you are a real child of God. Yes, he belongs to me, or she belongs to me.
2: It's
1: only then you can come and ask, and it shall be given unto you. For everyone that asketh, receiveth. He that seeketh, findeth. To him that knocketh, it shall be opened. Or what man is there of you, if his son shall ask bread, will he give him a stone? Or notice what Jesus is saying there. He says, what man is there of you if his son shall ask bread? Not if the enemy will ask bread. If you are an enemy of God, then you are not a child of God. Not if the rebellious, stubborn fellow will ask bread. If a son shall ask bread. If you are a child of God, he corrects your life and you take to the correction. If a son shall ask bread, will he give him a stone? Or if he ask a fish, if the son will ask a fish, will he give him a serpent? If ye then, being evil, know how to give good gifts to your own children, how much more shall your Father which is in heaven? Remember the condition there, if he is your Father in heaven. And if he knows you as his own son or his own daughter, your Father which is in heaven, give good things to them that ask him. Give good things to them that ask him. After you have become a child of God, you will ask him for whatever you need in your life. And it is only when you ask that the Lord will give unto you. Matthew chapter 21, from verse 20. And when the disciples saw it, they marveled, saying, how soon is the fig tree withered
2: away?
1: If you mark the life of the Lord Jesus Christ, he did everything he did by depending on God. And you remember when he was going to pray by the grave of Lazarus? He lifted up his eyes and he said, Father, I know that you hear me always. Father, I know that you hear me always. He had not even prayed. He had not even spoken to the Father about what he wanted the Father to do in the case of Lazarus, but he said, I know that you hear me always. He is a perfect example. Do you know that in the life of Jesus Christ, his needs were not supplied from Caiaphas or from Pilate or from Herod or from any of the people of the world? Everything he needed, he got in a supernatural way. And it's an example for every child of God. But you know, in the life of Jesus Christ, he was the express image of the Father. He said, if you are looking for the Father, once you have seen me, you have seen the Father. Because everything that my Father wants done, I do it exactly as he wants it done. You know why your prayer is delayed? Because you are not living like Jesus Christ lived. Jesus Christ had that promise of God fulfilled unto him that before he called, God will answer. While he was yet speaking, that the Father will give it unto him. You know why? Because he challenged all his enemies. He says, which of you convinces me of sin? Now, can you talk like that? Can you talk to your wife and say, do you convince me or convict me of sin? Can you talk to your children and say, children, since you came into this world, and since you know me that I gave my life to the Lord Jesus Christ, and you have been hearing the Bible read in the children's church, which of you children can convince me of sin? Or can you talk to all the other fellow believers and fellow Christians and say, well, here is coordinator, here is zonal leader, here is woman representative, here are all the workers, here are the co-tenants, here are the co-workers, and then you say, now which of you convinces me of sin? Is your life clean? You see, it is because the life of Jesus Christ was pure. Anywhere he was, he knew that heaven will respond to him. You know, our lives are not perfect. We'll be afraid of death. We'll be afraid of the storm. We'll be afraid of what is coming up on the wave. But then he rose up.
2: And
1: now, can you wake up like that? You have been sleeping soundly asleep, and then there is a storm, and people rush to you, and they woke you up hurriedly. You are likely to become agitated and, you know, saying, what is that? What is that? And become afraid. And become so excited. But Jesus said, he just woke up and said, peace be still. Instantaneously, that was the end of it. Because you see, the devil could not hinder the prayer of the Lord Jesus Christ. You know, the disciples sometimes they'll be wondering, a demon possessed fellow, and will cast out. There'll be no answer. Then they bring the fellow to the Lord Jesus Christ. And Jesus will just say, since what time has this been happening to the child? And they will say, well, since such and such a time. Then he will say, you devil, get out and never come back again. That will be the end. And then the disciples will wonder and say, we spent 3 hours, 6 hours on that problem, and the thing was not solved. They will say, Jesus, why were we not able to do it? You know why? All the arguments, who shall be the greatest? All the arguments, who will sit on this side and sit on that side? Guilt and condemnation will not allow their faith to be as powerful as it it ought to be. And when he spoke to this tree, then the tree withered away presently. And then they came to him and said, how soon is the fig tree withered away? Jesus answered and said unto them, verily I say unto you, if you have
2: faith,
1: if nothing hinders your faith, the secret sin does not chop your faith and swallow your faith and get rid of your faith, if ye have faith and doubt not, ye shall not only do this which is done to the fig tree, but also, if ye shall say to this mountain, be thou removed, be thou cast into the sea, it shall be done. You know, when your life is like the life of the Lord Jesus Christ, and you can look straight at the devil and say, you devil, you have nothing in me. The prince of this world cometh and he has nothing in me. Now then you can look at all the believers you have been living with, you have been going on with, and you can say that you have seen my life, everything that I've been doing, how I live, how I speak, how I dress, how I do this, how I do that. And I've laid a good example before you that ye should do as I have done. When you can talk like Jesus Christ like that, nothing will hinder your faith. Then you can get up, and then if there is any mountain of sickness, it doesn't matter that they say that that person is almost dying. It doesn't matter that they say that individual is about giving up. It's a mountain of sickness. The moment you rise up and you say, this person will not die, heaven will honor your word. Even the devil will flee out of that place. The moment you become involved with that situation, say, be thou removed and be cast into the sea, it shall be done. You see, there are some people that have mountains in their families. And instead of settling down to examine their lives, to say, why is this mountain here? There are people that have some mountains that are crushing them in their families. And they'll just be writing prayer requests, instead of sitting down and saying, something must be wrong somewhere. Why? I know that in the Old Testament, even far back as the time of Moses, that Moses, if he just stretches out the rod like this without talking at all, then the sea will part. If he just strikes the mountain like this with the rod without even talking at all, water will come out. If this is a better covenant, if this is a better period, if the sacrifice of Jesus on the cross of Calvary is a better sacrifice than the Old Testament sacrifices, why do people who say they are Christians pray today and there is no answer? You know why? They gossip too much. They don't read the Bible. Even people that we call Christian workers or Christian preachers, and maybe in Nigeria, outside Nigeria, wherever they are, they gossip too much, they talk too much. And they do not have a clear conscience. But if your conscience is as clear as the conscience of the Lord Jesus Christ, No sin in your life. You know that by the grace of God, it is holiness unto the Lord. And there is any mountain in your family, any mountain in your life, you will say unto this mountain, be thou removed. Jesus said, now Matthew, listen, you will say to the mountain yourself, Peter will not have to do it for you. If you have faith, your talkativeness does not eat up your faith, you remove it and be cast into the sea, and it shall be done. All things whatsoever ye shall ask in prayer, believing, ye shall receive. Today, we need to get all the masks out of our eyes, our faces. We need to get all the hypocrisies and the pretense out of the way. And come to the Lord and challenge ourselves and say, I say I've been a Christian now for the last 6 months. Why is it my prayer life is still like this? And if you will bring yourself to that position where you will say, oh Lord, I know that the privilege of prayer is a great privilege. And your promises are made to those who pray. Whatever is hindering the effectiveness of the power of prayer in my life, I must get it solved tonight. I believe things will change your life. I believe mountains will move away in your life. I believe sicknesses will depart in your life. But you know, Jesus Christ really prayed. We will wake up early in the morning and he will pray. Not like the kind of prayer we pray, many of us, that you know, you're looking at your wristwatch, you know, this is the time now, we're soon going out. They cannot pray for 5 minutes, and immediately I just say in the name of Jesus, and then after I close with the final prayer, then immediately they begin to rush out, whether they have confidence or assurance within themselves or not, whether there are still things to settle or not, and there is still time. Look, this is just, it's not up to closing time yet. And yet, people, there's still time ahead of us. And people will not, even after we have said in the name of Jesus, they'll be rushing home. Why are you rushing home? Have you got all your blessings? The healing you ought to get, have you got it? And God is saying, when is this man coming to claim his pastor? When is this man coming to claim her pastor? How many of you have prayed before? You want to be like Paul? You want to be like those in the Old Testament and New Testament? But you're not like that yet. Why didn't you take time? Why didn't you spend time and say, today I'm going to begin to pray? And since God has promised the people that pray, I will have answers to my prayer. And if you take this prayer serious tonight, you'll never be the same again in Jesus' name. Let's rise up. And you talk and forget everybody around you. If you will spend time, how many of you want to be strong in faith? How many of you really want to pray? And all the mountains of your life to be removed. Do you believe that God can remove mountains today? Do you believe that God can remove sicknesses today? Do you believe that impossibilities can become possible today? Only if we pray. Only if we pray. Forget other people and say, Lord,
0: weakness of my life.
2: Mando kan pesati
0: this in my life.
2: Yando to pesati meleko.
0: The backsliding in my life.
2: Yando kuto to pesati meleko.
0: Everything must be corrected.
2: Meleko no evo jaro tuwe.

0: Let us pray.
1: Heavenly Father, we thank you for our Bible study. Thank you because we always come together. And your spirit has always been with us, teaching us your word. We're praying that as we come together tonight, once again, teach every one of us in Jesus' name. We pray, Lord, you give us a right attitude to your word. That as we hear and you apply the word to our lives, we pray, O Lord, the application of the word will do good in every life in Jesus' name. Thank you, Lord, for the understanding that you have given us already. In Jesus' name, we pray. Tonight, when Revelation chapter 22, I'm reading from verse 10. I was studying the last part of the chapter, of the last chapter of Revelation tonight. Revelation chapter 22 verse 10. And he says unto me, seal not the sayings of the prophecy of this book, for the time is at hand. He that is unjust, let him be unjust still. And he that is filthy, let him be filthy still. And he that is righteous, let him be righteous still. And he that is holy, let him be holy still. Behold, I come quickly, and my reward is with me to give every man according to his work shall be. Blessed, I am Alpha and Omega, the beginning and the end, the first and the last.
2: Alpha, Omega,
0: blessed are they that do his commandments, that they may have right to the tree of life, and may enter in through the gates into the city. For without are dogs, and sorcerers, and whoremongers, and murderers, and idolaters, and whosoever loveth and maketh a lie. And Jesus have sent mine angel to testify unto you these things in the churches. I am the root and the offspring of David, and the bright and morning star.
2: Jesus do angel chihla na do de kuno nuele tohla mito agunle menye we adov.
0: And the spirit and the bride say, come. And let him that heareth say, come. And let him that is athirst come. And whosoever will, let him take the water of life freely. For I testify unto every man that heareth the words of the prophecy of this book. If any man shall add unto these things, God shall add unto him the plagues that are written in this book. And if any man shall take away from the words of the book of this prophecy, God shall take away his part out of the book of life. And out of the holy city, and from the things which are written in this book, he who testifies these things saith, surely I come quickly. Amen. Even so, come, Lord Jesus. The grace of our Lord Jesus Christ be with you all. Amen. That's what we're looking at today, and it's the concluding passage or the concluding study in the revelation of Jesus Christ. And as we've looked at the revelation from chapter 1 now to the last chapter, what a revelation this is.

0: And the Lord Jesus Christ said, he is the one that sent his angel to testify all these things.
1: Jesus Christ
0: Let's look at verse 16. I, Jesus, have sent my angel to testify unto you these things in the churches.
1: He's
0: been talking about the glorified Christ and also the message of the church. And then the glories of heaven in chapters 4 and 5. And then the great revelation in chapter 6 to chapter 19. Then the binding of the devil and thrown into the bottomless pit in chapter 20. And then you have the great white throne judgment. And now we come to chapter 21, which is the New Jerusalem. And chapter 22 continues the description of that New Jerusalem, the holy city, the heavenly city, which cometh down from the presence of God, even as a bride unto the bridegroom.
1: And
0: now we're looking at this last part, and the Lord is telling us all these things we have learned. That the Lord has revealed unto us, he wants all the people in the churches to understand this revelation. I want to point your attention to the fact that the angel said, I am thy fellow servant. We cannot pass by that without noticing something. The angel was very, very faithful. Describing Christ, he was faithful. Sending the message to the various churches, he was very faithful. And then revealing the glories of heaven and the honor of God and the exaltation of the Lamb and the Lion of the tribe of Judah. He was very faithful. And then when it comes to revealing the great tribulation, he was faithful as well. Positive messages that enlighten us and that gladden our hearts, he was faithful. And then revealing messages that will make us sad because of the coming judgment at the time of the great tribulation, he was very, very faithful as well. We're learning something from that. That as their servant, the angel was very faithful in delivering the message, so are we to be in delivering the message that the Lord has given us. Because we too were servants of the Lord. Revelation chapter 1 verse 1. Revelation chapter 1 verse 1, the revelation of Jesus Christ, which God gave unto him to show unto his servants the things which must shortly come to pass.
1: And
0: he sent and signified it by his angel unto his servant John. That angel actually belonged to the Lord. And he couldn't do just what he wanted. He had to do what the Lord wanted. And as you think about the message you are preaching, how do you think about the message of salvation? It's the revelation of Jesus Christ, which God gave unto him. Any message we're preaching from the Bible is the revelation of Jesus Christ and in which God gave unto him. Now he's revealing that to us, and we are to be faithful as servants of God, as that angel was faithful in revealing everything unto John. And John now wrote everything down without subtracting, without adding.
1: Can I
0: just show you that everyone that is serving the Lord, we are referred to as the servants of the Lord. And as the servants of the Lord, we are to be as faithful as that angel delivering the message without subtraction, without addition. In Romans chapter 1, I'm reading from verse 1. Paul, a servant of Jesus Christ.
1: Paul, memeglo Jesus Christ.
0: Was that angel a servant of Jesus?
1: Yes.
0: But Paul the apostle, a servant of Jesus Christ.
1: Paul apostle memeglo Jesus Okrunoto.
0: In Philippians chapter 1, I'm reading from verse 1.
1: Philippita tita for tita.
0: Paul and Timotheus, the servants of Jesus Christ.
1: Paul upo Timothy po memeglo Jesus Christo.
0: A younger minister, who are we? We're still servants of Jesus Christ.
1: Division wato yokpovu ayin ayam memeglo Jesuito.
0: And the revelation that God gives us, it may be tall, it may be simple, it may be loving. It may be talking about the glory of God and the provision of God and the promises of God. Or it may be talking about the judgment of God. We are to be as faithful as that angel, revealing everything to the people he has sent us to. In 2 Peter chapter 1, I'm reading from verse 1.
1: Peter, we thought that tita after tita.
0: Simon Peter, a servant and an apostle of Jesus Christ.
1: Simon Peter, a fanumende pura apostle of Jesus Christ.
0: Do you see how everyone, they recognize the fact that they belong to the Lord? And they were not just to preach whatever they wanted to preach. Or say whatever they wanted to say. And if God reveals a message to you, like Revelation chapter 1, tell it to the people. Whatever message he has given, give it as he has given it. That's what we're learning here. All these pastors, they knew themselves as the servants of the Lord. And they revealed the message exactly as he had given unto them. In Jude, verse 1, Jude, the servant of Jesus Christ.
1: Judah tatita. Judah afanme Jesus Christ.
0: Is there any overseer there listening to me? Is there any pastor there studying with us here tonight?
1: Ben legbo authority to fine. Ben division authority mo to nuklo to fiza emeya.
0: And is there any coordinator there, any preacher there, any woman leader there, any house fellowship leader there? We're servants of God and servants of Christ.
1: Ben yaho authority to fine. Coordinator de kavin legbo authority kaviko ekpli planta nyonu nukota kavin mekplanta de pepe.
0: And we do not take away from the message when it is sweet, give it out. And when it is the bitter pill of the warning of coming judgment, give it out.
1: In
0: Colossians chapter 4, I'm reading verse 12. Epaphras, who is one of you, a servant of Christ. Ephesians chapter 6, verse 6. Not with eye service as men pleases, but as the servants of Christ doing the will of God. from the heart.
1: Emaye mo menu kuta digbe tori to menu kuta dagbe dingba shigba di meme si Christiton mino wa ojrojo to ai amen.
0: When you think about this angel that the Lord Jesus Christ sent,
1: when they are nupongba angele Jesus dohlan dali,
0: what could the angel do more than this servant of Christ doing the will of God from the heart?
1: Eto ina wa hugai na do nya fanu me joto to ojrojo to wa sai amen.
0: As you think about Paul the apostle,
1: emi nebo Paul ton dali.
0: As you think about Timothy,
1: Timothy dali.
0: As you think about the servants of God in Bible days, what else could they do? Servants of Christ doing the will of God from the heart. And that's the reason why the Lord is bringing us together, studying the Bible every time. That every time you approach the word of God, you say, Lord, help me. Every time you have chance to preach, Lord, help me. I'm standing here as servant of Christ, doing the will of God from the heart. God will help us with His grace in Jesus' name. A good amen.
1: Amen.
0: The message is the imminent return of Christ. Imminent return of Christ. Revelation chapter 22, latter part of verse 10, for the time is at hand. And if you look at verse 12, behold, I come quickly. And verse 20, he that testified these things saith, surely I come quickly. The message is divided to three parts. Number one, proclamation of Christ's second coming. Number two, preparation for Christ's second coming. And then number three, preservation of the complete scriptural canon. We come back to number one, the proclamation of Christ's second coming. Let's look at verse 10. In verse 10 it says, and he says unto me, seal not the sayings of the prophecy of this book, for the time is at hand.
1: Afo awoto e wo sodo hla mi do mo ye hi adun to tre o hodo da ye to etin to we eme blue now tre to si se po.
0: What's the meaning of this?
1: Ite we ne ditana.
0: Actually the apostle was instructed not to close the book, but to leave it open to the understanding of the church. Why? Because the time of its fulfillment is very near. In the case of Daniel, when Daniel had his own vision, in Daniel chapter 8, verse 26,
1: Daniel
0: and the vision of the evening and the morning, which was told, is true. Wherefore, shut thou up the vision, seal it up. People will not understand, wherefore shut thou up the vision. Why? For it shall be for many days. The time is not yet, but in the case of Revelation, because I come quickly, and because the time is at hand, therefore keep it open. Let the church read it. Let the church study it. Give them the key to understand it, so that they will be able to see from the warnings and from the promises that the coming of the Lord is very near at hand. In Daniel chapter 10, verse 14. Now, I am come to make thee understand what shall befall thy people in the latter days, for yet the vision is for many days.
1: devie yehemi wana do tun nu na jodo meto le go tasan agogmo etan le me.
0: Daniel was being told every time the time is still far away. Daniel
1: we do not pon jire logbe den ma de den akanu bobo e.
0: It will not happen in your own lifetime.
1: E man jire pe hun to tan na jo.
0: But in the case of the book of Revelation, the time is at hand.
1: Igba to so ki asin we me etin ta loji.
0: Therefore, John, don't seal it up, don't close it up, don't shut it up, open it and reveal it to the people so that they will understand and get prepared.
1: In Daniel chapter 12,
0: I'm reading from verse
1: 9
0: and verse
1: 10.
0: And he said, go thy way, Daniel, for the words are closed up and sealed till the time of the end.
1: It was a dumb Daniel to yina de we now who eleko sunu do bo so yin yi o kia donu do teleje o jere podo ton lo ton me.
0: Many shall be purified and made white and tried, but the wicked shall do wickedly, and none of the wicked shall understand, but the wise shall understand.
1: Mesusule na le de we bonaso yin bonaso sun we bonaso yin ki klo we sigba me yin kan le na to yin na to wa yi ton
0: the wicked shall not understand. It's written in such a way that the people who are wicked, they will not understand the revelation. But as the time draws very near, God's persecuted people will draw much comfort from the prophecies of Christ's second coming. The prophecies also serve as warning, and they call us to change and transformation while there is still time.
1: So yala lo su en notina o hokona medina mimbo to dido mi se po we na jregbe po to tekre di hokona me.
0: After death and after judgment, the eternal state will be fixed forever and will be unchangeable.
1: To kugodo to maro podo mitona indide bonaso in we do ayido e mono diodeji.
0: Did you see that? Revelation chapter 22 verse 11.
1: Ewe mimbo to so yata konukwa ya fa we do puto me.
0: He that is unjust, let him be unjust still. He which is filthy, let him be filthy still. He that is righteous, let him be righteous still. He that is holy, let him be holy still.
1: He's
0: telling us that after death has come, that the final end, there is no repentance in the grave. If you are going to repent today, that's the time of repentance. It's a kind of unscriptural prayer and foolish prayer. When somebody has died and then they say, may his soul rest in peace, it's too late. If he's going to have the peace of God, if he's going to reconcile with God, it's before he dies. And then they get to the grave and then they are praying and they say, this person that has died now, whatever sin he has committed, whatever wrong he has done, oh Lord, may you forgive him your mercy and may you accept him into your paradise. It's too late. Because where the tree falls, that's where the tree will remain.
1: Now, Ophia, Tinhoje, Fine, we are Tilona. No.
0: Ecclesiastes chapter 11, verse 3.
1: Yehudo Tata, we do Quafuaton.
0: If the clouds be full of rain, they empty themselves upon the earth. And if the tree fall toward the south or toward the north, in the place where the tree falls, there it shall remain.
1: Eya so gona jikun, you know, tutun kondo aigba ji. Eya tinhoje, huwaji dali, kavia gwaji dali. Ophia, tinho.
0: Talking about human beings there. And it's using the picture of a tree. That is, before you died, if you were righteous, then you are righteous and then you go to heaven. And if you were filthy or you are unjust, you remain filthy and then you go to hell. Because where the tree falls, there It will remain there, it will lie. In this book of Revelation, we're looking at chapter 22, verse
1: 12.
0: And behold, I come quickly, and my reward is with me to give every man according as his work shall be. That's the Lord Jesus Christ making the announcement, the proclamation. I'm coming again. And my coming is very, very soon. First Peter chapter 4 verse 7. But the end of all things is at hand. Be ye therefore

0: against him, and all kindreds of the earth shall wail because of him. Even so, amen.
1: So here that Titan for Chan with Diego, it's a pastor of Punukula, and I'm going to say, so when I let Puga or Henry Hunt, I got on left when I blow to AG Moe, you don't know a niche.
0: That means, even so, let it be.
1: Edo mowe niche.
0: Revelation chapter 22, verse 20.
1: So here ta kunu kwa we for ko.
0: It says, he would testify this thing, saith, surely I come quickly. Amen. Even so, come, Lord Jesus.
1: Ewa sa kunu nwele ton domo mowe nyeja yaya niche wa Jesu kluno.
0: James chapter 5, reading there from verse 8.
1: Takabutaton afoeton chianton.
0: Be ye also patient, establish your hearts, for the coming of the Lord draweth near.
1: When he
0: says, I come quickly, these are the unalterable words of Christ, who is faithful and true. He tells us himself, heaven and earth shall pass away, but my word shall never pass away unfulfilled.
1: Christ lost the name of the Lord, but not joy. She bad do put to whom it on a joy to my demon.
0: Certainly and assuredly, suddenly and very soon, Christ will come.
1: Nubo, nubo, po, matia, ya, we po, Christ, lekoja.
0: Then each man that ever lived on earth will receive his just reward.
1: Many people say, no, I bad, you know, my little, I jawe.
0: And recompense, or either will receive a crown or will receive a curse.
1: Boya, men, and I'm a jagbakui, abim.
0: Either heaven or hell, either reward or recompense. The rewards of the righteous will be in heaven. And then that recompense of the sinners will be in hellfire. But the rewards of the people of God will vary according to their works.
1: But ale azomejo ton leton ati incredi azon yeton.
0: How do you prepare as you see that the Lord is coming?
1: Now here ta wule da ido de mi modo kruno leko jadin.
0: Let's look at Romans chapter 13 verse 12.
1: But minipo Roman lesson we ta wia ton for wia we.
0: The night is fast spent. The day is at hand. Let us therefore cast off the works of darkness and let us put on the armor of light.
1: Ozako jua isusu okles sekpo ene otumi gbo minize asan sivlo ton drambo sokpo minize ogbaja heron ton bladogo.
0: It says the time is very near, and as a result that the Lord is coming, then cast off the works of darkness.
1: Edo jreto si sekpo de mi somodo wa okluno ton sekpo mi dike minize asan sivlo ton.
0: What are those things? It tells us in verse 13, let us walk honestly as in the day, not in rioting and drunkenness, not in chambering or wantonness, not in strife and envying, but put ye on the Lord Jesus Christ and make not provision for the flesh to fulfill the lusts thereof.
1: Vita yodide kavi baduduk ema into afun kavi po nuve unpo shiba minize Jesu Christo kuno do gomi wula unado akbasana do hen watu ton di blow.
0: You cannot just say about the coming of the Lord and not make some preparation. You have to be prepared.
1: Imaso kando nuku wa kuno tombo mana wula udai yado na wula udai.
0: In Job chapter 17 verse 9.
1: Job utafatan kwa we afo
0: the righteous person keep on being righteous.
1: Todo nukbochi todo itame.
0: And you are holy, keep on being holy.
1: Ayi wewe nukbochi wewe me.
0: You love the Lord, you're cleaving to the Lord, keep on in cleaving to the Lord.
1: In Job chapter 17 verse
0: 9, the righteous also shall hold on his way. Temptations will come, hold on your way. And then the storms will come, and the winds will blow, but you hold on to your conviction. The righteous also shall hold on his way, and he that has clean hands shall be stronger and stronger.
1: gancho dodro na halie tongo podo ewo etindo alo wiwe na honweso hulome je hulome.
0: In Revelation chapter 22, reading there from verse 12 again. Behold, I come quickly. My reward is with me. It says, I

0: coming, and when I come, I'll not be coming empty-handed.
1: Dear
0: people that are winning souls, my reward is with me.
1: Dear
0: people that are restoring the backsliders, my reward is with me. I will reward them.
1: Dear
0: people that are encouraging other people to be righteous, to be holy. Are there people that are encouraging those who are weak and those who are wanting to give up the faith and you're saying, hold on. Don't allow anything to draw you back. My reward is with me and I will give every man according as his work shall
1: be.
0: What work are you doing in the church? How faithful are you? The Lord is looking at the way you are doing the work. And the Lord is looking at the glory of God that you are defending every time. And he says, I'm watching. And I'm soon coming. And I'm going to reward everyone according as his work shall be. And then he announces to us, he says, I am Alpha and Omega, the beginning and the end, the first and the last. When he said, I am Alpha and Omega, the first and the last, the beginning and the end. Actually, four times in the book of Revelation, we read those words, I am Alpha and Omega. Revelation chapter 1 verse 8. I am Alpha and Omega, the beginning and the ending, says the Lord, which is and which was and which is to come, the Almighty. And then he tells us in verse 11, saying the same thing, saying, I am Alpha and Omega, the first and the last. What thou seest, write in a book, and send it unto the seven churches, which are in Asia, unto Ephesus, and unto Smyrna, and unto Pergamos, and unto Thyatira, and unto Sardis, and unto Philadelphia, and unto Laodicea, saying that he is Alpha and Omega. Chapter 21 verse 6, and he says unto me, it is done. I am Alpha and Omega, the beginning and the end. I will give unto him that is a thirst of the fountain of the water of life freely. And then you come to this verse we have read already, which is Revelation chapter 22 verse 13. I am Alpha and Omega, the beginning and the end, the first and the last. Do you understand that Christ is the Alpha and the
1: Omega?
0: Alpha is the first letter of the Greek alphabet.
1: Alpha wein bibe a dile minondo dota bidime.
0: And Omega is the last letter of the Greek alphabet.
1: Omega wein wekun wekun godoto Greek sing bime.
0: That means Christ is the beginning and Christ is the ending of the all-inclusive revelation of God.
1: Ene do hiyalo Christu e bibe po okpodo po gonsokya jiwe otonle po po dali.
0: Is the Lord of time, is the Lord of history, and is the Lord of eternity. When he says, I am Alpha and Omega, I'm the beginning and the end, I am the first and the last, is a lot of time. And
1: it's
0: a lot of history. And
1: it's
0: a lot of eternity. The expression Alpha and Omega affirms Christ's deity.
1: Dokia Alpha po megaton po ko doho do mo Christ sim maro podo dali.
0: That means is God Himself.
1: Ene dokia do injihuya winaide.
0: All the qualities of God, all the attributes of God, all the perfections of Almighty God are also in Christ our Lord and Savior.
1: Jijo jihuya witon le po kugono jihuya witon po kiklo jihuya witon le po etinto Christ menaide.
0: He is the complete and the full manifestation of God in the flesh. He is also the Alpha and the Omega of the Holy Scriptures. From Genesis to Revelation, from the first to the last, from the beginning to the end, you find Christ there. Everywhere you look in the book of God, in the Old Testament, Christ is there.
1: Is
0: the Alpha and the Omega of the entire Bible. Is the Alpha and the Omega of our salvation. The plan of our salvation is the beginning and the end. And the giving of the salvation is the beginning and the end. And keeping us in that salvation is the beginning and the end. He is the only Savior and He saves to the uttermost. He is the root and the offspring of David. What does that mean? Well, when you look at a tree, what comes first? Is it the root or the trunk? Of course, it's the root. Therefore, the tree grows from its root. The root is false. Afterward, you have the sprout and the trunk. When it says, I am the root of David, what does that mean? That means I came before David. I existed before him. He existed from all eternity. The offspring of David. What does that mean? That means the son of David. That he is in his deity. He is the Lord of David. But in his humanity, he is the very son of David. He existed before David. And before all things, he is divine and he is God. All the attributes of deity of the Almighty God are also found in him. I come to point number two. The preparation for Christ's second coming. Preparation for Christ's second coming. In Revelation chapter 22 verse 14. Blessed are they that do his commandments, that they may have right to the tree of life, and may enter in through the gates into the city. For without are dogs and sorcerers and all mongers and murderers and idolaters, and who ever loves and makes a lie. Jesus have sent my angel unto you, and to testify these things in the churches. I am the root and the offspring of David, the bright and the morning star. And the spirit and the bride say, come. And let him that heareth say, come. And let him that is thirst come. And whosoever will, let him take the water of life freely.
1: Ye Jesu ko do angel chele hla na do de kunu nu ele ton hla agunle ta agunle me iye we ado vi David ton podo so wule bu hiwa fonu ton lo gbogbo pasi ye podo mo wa ewo eto sise ni do mo wa podo ewo nu plato gbo gbo ni wa ewo ni juro ewo ejuro gbo ni wa sin gbe ton lo kon vonu.
0: It tells us in that verse 14, it says, blessed are they that do his commandments, that they may have right, that they may have the privilege to the tree of life.
1: to afo wi ene to e dona mi lo dona no e ye nya awugbo ye ton le na ni do tin do jiroje na do wa tin ogbe ton lokan
0: and that day me enter in through the gate into the city
1: na ye ndo gbon ho gbo lo ji bi o to da ho lo me
0: we receive many blessings from the Lord
1: mi mo dona su su son okuru no si
0: the blessing of salvation
1: dona hun le ka ton
0: the blessing of healing
1: dona so he gbo ton
0: the blessing of provision
1: dona wure da itan
0: the blessing of getting married
1: dona na do da su da si ton
0: the blessing of having children
1: na do ji o vi ton
0: the blessing of getting a job
1: dona na do mo azan
0: and the blessing of having our enemies submit to us
1: dona do keto mi tole ni lita ina mi
0: and the blessing of eventually getting to heaven
1: o dona na do je ona to podo
0: but the greatest of all these blessings is the blessing of entering heaven
1: igba dona e klo gba to dona le me ndo na gbeto ni do bi olon me
0: and the right of the privilege to partake of the tree of life freely and fully
1: na do tin do jroje na do du ta tin ogbeto no be vonu
0: a great blessing indeed the question is how will this long awaited blessing be yours be mine be ours it tells us in that verse 14 blessed are they that do his commandments blessed are they that do his commandments there's a difference between knowing the commandments and doing the commandments it's not the people that know it's not the people that hear the people that do it and as you ask yourself of course you know a lot of the commandments of God we know it the commandments of God but blessed are they that do his commandments that they may have right to the tree of life and may enter in through the gates into to the city.
1: Dona no eye yan ugbo ye ton le na ni do tin do jroje na do bi o da do du atin ogbe ton lo me na ni do tin do en do gbon tonu bi o to da ho lo me
0: in Psalm 119 verses 1 and 2
1: Psalm ta kan de kan we ka ton e we do po
0: blessed are the undefiled in the way who walk in the law of the Lord
1: afa ton tita dona no eye ma si zonle to ogbe da ye le ton me
0: in verse 2 blessed are they that keep his testimonies and that seek him with the whole heart.
1: Afa we to duna no ye to acheda eto yin le bo so ya ihai ton to dede.
0: You are not absent-minded.
1: Am I in better demand?
0: With all your heart, with all your soul, you concentrate.
1: Anote to ai hato me po juro to le popo an le nupo.
0: Then it tells us in Proverbs chapter 8 verse 32.
1: Ohun we ta chi atan fo gbanupo we to mi mo nde to fine.
0: For hearken unto me, O ye children, for blessed are they that keep my ways. The word keep there is to obey. You are following the word of God.
1: You
0: are not following your own selfish way. You are following the way of the Lord. In Luke chapter 11 verse 28. But he said, ye rather blessed are they that hear the word of God and keep it.
1: Era shigba eni domo yeni kuku domo donano eye se hojo tombosa tuli erolale.
0: That's a blessedness.
1: Donalo lenye.
0: You see, when the Lord convicts you of sin,
1: when na kuno jira inado toe,
0: and then you fall on your knees or you stand up, and with all your heart, you send a burning heart, a message from a burning heart unto God.
1: But ahoja ayibo afon to kolitoji anado we sinye we to miyo jidehla kuno toe.
0: Oh Lord, I'm sorry. I'm repenting of my sin. I will not do that again. I'm sorry I went astray. I repent in dust and ashes. I will never do that again. That's a blessedness. Because you hear the word of God and do it. Or maybe you are owing somebody a particular amount of money and then you hear the word of it strikes you and be dead. Or suppose the Lord shall come now and I don't have the money. Oh Lord, I'm going to do my best.
1: And
0: you go to that person that very night or the second day. You know, I remember I'm owing you. I was at the Bible study yesterday. And I had the word of God. It struck me anew as if I'm the dirtiest person in that Bible study. My brother, please forgive me. I'm going to pay you. Even though you don't have the money yet, the blessedness is that you tremble at the word of God. The blessedness is that you are willing to be obedient to the word of God. But you know, there are other people that come to the Bible study. And it's like they're not coming to the Bible study. At the end of the Bible study, there's no change of attitude. There's no change of conduct. There's no change of character. They just jest with the word of God. They laugh at the word of God. And then we finish the Bible study. Even at the time that the other people are seriously praying and they say, "Oh Lord, touch my heart." As the other people are praying with seriousness, some of them even weeping with tears in their eyes. This fellow will just be, you know, playing and making fun of everything. Although he's at the Bible study every time, he's hearing but he's not doing it. But the blessedness is for the people that hear the word of God and do that word of God. And that's why we're here today, so that once again, as you are hearing the word of God, then the Lord himself by his spirit will bring conviction upon your heart. And you'll be among the blessed people in Jesus' name. Revelation chapter 16, reading from verse 15. Behold, I come as a thief. Blessed, this isn't again as a word blessed. Blessed is he that watcheth and keepeth his garments, lest they walk naked and they see his shame. Revelation chapter 22 and in verse
1: 7.
0: Behold, I come quickly. Blessed is he that keepeth the sayings of the prophecy of this book. Do you see in all the blessedness that we have read? It doesn't promise any blessedness to the people who are careless, to the people who are sinful, to the people who are backsliding. It's only the saved and the separated and the sanctified that have the blessings of God upon their lives. Where are you? On what side are you? In Matthew chapter 5, reading there from verse
1: 8.
0: Blessed are the pure in heart, for they shall see God. And who are the people that will be able to see the Lord on that final day? This desired eternal blessedness will not be granted or given to the immoral. Because they have not been cleansed and purged from their sin. You see the reason why people tell lies? It's because they are afraid to bear the consequence of what they have done. It's happened. If you have done something wrong, just go to them and say, "Lord, I'm sorry." And the Lord will forgive you. And once the Lord has forgiven you, you're on your way to heaven. If anybody asks you, just come out plain. Yes, I'm sorry. I've repented of it, but I did it.
1: Yes,
0: I was wrong. Thank God, I'm okay now. I'm all right now. The blood of Jesus Christ has cleansed me now.
1: And
0: You don't have to tell a lie. Even if somebody has to, you know, look down on you and even punish you. Even discipline you, doesn't matter at all. There's no need to tell lies. What are we telling lies for? They are not the final judge. They are not the judge in heaven. They are just a, you know, human judge. You see, and tell them the truth. And after telling the truth, stand and bear the consequence and don't worry about it at all. And then you live a life. You don't have to be covering up any sin at all. And if you desire this heaven and this blessedness, you must come out clean. Let's look at 1 John chapter 2 verse 28. And now little children, abide in him. When he shall appear, ye may have confidence and not be ashamed before him at his coming. If you know that he is righteous, you know that everyone that doeth righteousness is born of him. Those are the people that are going to get to heaven. They do righteousness. If you are not coming to Bible study, just like attending a club. If you are not coming to church, just like a society. If you are not coming because daddy is coming, mommy is coming. If you are not coming just because friends are coming. If you are not coming just because, well, there's nowhere to go tonight. Let me go to that their Bible study. If that's not your purpose. And every man that has this soap in him purifies himself even as he is pure. Psalm 119, I'm reading from verse 1 again. It tells us, blessed are the undefiled in the way who walk in the law of the Lord. Blessed are they that keep his testimonies and that seek him with the whole heart. They also do no iniquity. They walk in his ways.
1: Ye allo yeto pete doto dindin nubo yele manowa mawa dodo de pepe puro yeto zonli sito ali hueto men.
0: Those are the people going to heaven.
1: Meje ulo le niye mo.
0: They do know iniquity, whether privately or publicly.
1: Yena wade matin to yeme to nuglo kavito bangba.
0: In their own houses or away from their houses.
1: To kho yeto nuglo kavito bonu kho yeto ton.
0: You are not partial in the commandment of the Lord.
1: Amono kho gbedi de kyo tokpon.
0: You have respect, you have honor for all the commandments of the Lord.
1: Atin
0: in Luke chapter 12, reading from verse 37 and verse 38. Luke chapter 12, verse 37. Blessed are those servants whom the Lord, when he cometh, shall find watching. We're not to be careless anytime. We're not to stop watching every time. There's a devil that is vigilant. Therefore, we're to be watching every time. Blessed are those servants whom the Lord, when he cometh, shall find watching. Verily I say unto you, that he shall gird himself and make them sit down to meat, and will come forth and serve them. And if he shall come in the second watch, or come in the third watch, and find them so, blessed are those servants. And you'll not allow anything to touch your redemption. In 1 John chapter 2 verse 3. And hereby do we know that we know him, if we keep his commandments.
1: Amen.
0: Thereby we know we're children of God if we keep his commandments. In verse 4, he that saith, I know him, and keepeth not his commandment, is a liar, and the truth is not in him.
1: I'm
0: born again, and is not keeping the commandment of God, is a liar. And a child of God, and is not keeping the commandments of God, is a liar. I'm even one of their workers, one of their leaders, and is not keeping the commandments of God, is a liar. But whoso keepeth his word, in him verily is the love of God perfected. Hereby know we that we are in him. And those are the people that will meet him when he comes. We shall see him and then we shall be like him as he is. Revelation chapter 2 verse 7. Revelation chapter 2 verse 7. He that has an ear, let him hear what the Spirit it says unto the churches. And you see, it says the same thing to all the churches. Whether the church is in, at the capital here, or the church is over there with you where you are listening to me now, you know, our church is in the village. Therefore, because our church is in the village, we are not going to receive the same message. Our church is in the interior. Therefore, we don't need to follow the same sanctification and holiness. Our church is, you know, in a corner somewhere, but it's the same message. And the same qualification to get to heaven. To him that overcometh, I will give to eat of the tree of life, which is in the midst of the paradise of God. Those are the people that will have right to eat of that tree. Revelation chapter 21, reading from verse
1: 8.
0: But the fearful and unbelieving and abominable and murderers and all mongers and sorcerers and idolaters and all liars. You know the people that give excuse. I only told lie to my daddy. It's my daddy now. I can tell him anything, all lies. I only told lie to my wife. She is my wife. And I can talk to her the way I can talk to her. I only told lie to my wife, but that's all liars. I only told lie to my husband, all liars. I only told lie to my children, they are my children. Daddy, daddy, as you are going, please buy this for me. Don't worry, I will go with you, and the child starts crying. And while the child is crying, you just want to silence the child. And you say you are a Christian. My boy, don't worry. I'm going out. When I come, I'll buy this for you. You hear? Okay, daddy, goodbye. I'm waiting for you. And then the child will stop crying. Then you come back. After you come back, the child is waiting at the door. Daddy, where is the thing you said you'll buy for me? My boy, you know, as I wanted to go and buy it like this, then one car blocked another place like this, and when it blocked, I wanted to go another way, and the ghost law was so much, my boy, I'll buy it tomorrow.
1: You
0: know you told a lie. Telling like your children is part of it. All liars. Why would a Christian tell lie to his own children? Why would a Christian tell lie to our own husband? Why would a Christian tell lie to his own wife? All liars shall have their part in the lake that burneth with fire and brimstone. We go back to correct those lies. My boy, although you are a teenager, I told you a lie. I've heard the word of God, I'm correcting my ways. We make restitution to children. We make restitution to our parents. We make restitution to our wives. We make restitution to our husbands. We make restitution to anybody that we have offended. If you have told lies, you set right your way. Whatever the consequence, don't worry about that. We want to get to heaven. That's why we're doing that. In Revelation chapter 21, verse 27. And there shall he know why sent her into it. Anything that defileth, neither whatsoever walketh abomination or maketh a lie, but they which are written in the Lamb's book of life.
1: Now
0: Revelation chapter 22 verse 16. To testify these things in the churches, I am the root and the offspring of David, the bright and the morning star. And the spirit and the bride say, come. And let him that heareth say, come. And let him that is athirst come. And whosoever will, let him take of the water of life freely. In Matthew chapter 11 verse 28, come unto me, all ye that labor and are heavy laden, and I will give you rest. And you're struggling and striving to overcome sin. You won't make it by yourself. It takes the grace of God and the mercy of God. Take the yoke upon you and learn of me. And when you learn of the Lord, your character will change, your behavior will change. Take my yoke upon you. Learn of me, for I am meek and lowly in heart, and you shall find rest unto your souls. For my yoke is easy and my burden is light. In John chapter 6 verse 37. John chapter 6 verse 37. It says, and all that the Father giveth me shall come to me, and him that cometh to me I will in no wise cast out. If you come, he'll forgive
1: you.
0: He'll change your life. He'll turn everything around. I'm a child of God and I know it. And if the trumpet shall sound any time, by the grace of God, keeping me in holiness and righteousness for the rest of my life, I know I will be and I will be with the Lord forever. We come to point number 3, the preservation of the complete scriptural canon. The preservation of the complete scriptural canon. Revelation chapter 22, reading from verse 18 and verse 19. For I testify unto every man that heareth the words of the prophecy of this book. Every man that heareth of the words of the prophecy of this book. As we look at your outline, we are on the study 52.
1: And
0: coming from chapter 1, and you have been hearing, what have you done with what you have heard? And when you got back home, as you had the seriousness of the word of God, what did you discuss with your wife and your husband at home? Already today, we've read in so many parts of the Bible, Old Testament, New Testament. And as we have studied all these 52 studies, how many books of the Bible have we referred to? How many doctrines have we referred
1: to?
0: How much of our lifestyle have we referred
1: to?
0: And when you got back home, talking to your friend, talking to your husband, talking to your wife, how did you discuss the word of God? Any man, I testify unto you, every man that heareth the words of the prophecy of this book. If any man shall add unto these things, God shall add unto him the plagues that are written therein. After hearing the word of God, you come to the study or you come to the Sunday worship, you come to the revival, and we read the word of God plain, simple, and clear, applicable to you. And because the sin convicted you, and because there was something to correct, and because there was something to turn away from, and because there was something to extract out of your life, change in your life, transform in your life, then you got back home, you began to twist what you heard. For I testify unto every man that heareth the words of the prophecy of this book, if any man shall add unto these things, God shall add unto him the plagues that are written therein in this book. In verse 19, and if any man shall take away from the words of the book of this prophecy, if any man shall take away, maybe you are here, look up here. You are here when we are studying Matthew. And then maybe you are not gone. You are no more here. Maybe you are here when we are studying Colossians.
1: We are
0: studying James.
1: We are
0: studying Jude. You are here when we are studying the Philippians. You are here when we are studying in Daniel. Or you are here when we studied in the Psalms.
1: When I met with Daniel, you
0: were here when we studied in the parables of Jesus Christ. And then after some time, you felt, well, I don't want to stay in this local assembly anymore.
1: But
0: and then you have gone away. Since you left, if you have left, and since those people, your friends, since they have left, what are they preaching now? Are they taken away from the word of God?
1: The
0: application that Jesus Christ himself mentioned. Now you're taking that away. And if anybody challenges you, I'm not in deeper life anymore. And so what, you are not in deeper life? Are you not in the Bible? And didn't you read Revelation chapter 22 verse 19? And then there are people that they have changed your marriage. They have changed on many doctrines of the Bible. They believed it before. If you challenge them now, why are you not preaching this anymore? You know, when we're in deeper life, if you make a mistake and you preach anything different, you know you are going to be
1: doing the same.
0: But now I'm by myself. I am the bishop here now. I am the overseer here now. I can do anything I want. I can preach anything I want. I can omit anything I don't want to preach. No, you cannot. That you are not in deeper life does not mean that you will tamper with the word of God. If any man shall take away from the words of the book of this prophecy, God shall take away his part out of the book of life. How serious that is. You know, somebody tells you, and he says, every time I go to church, I feel unhappy. There's a little problem in my life. And they're always knocking at that problem. And then you advise that person, you say, okay, if you're feeling inconvenient, just to make you yourself feel at ease, why don't you go to the church over there? Maybe they will not be mentioning things that will convict you anymore. And then even though you yourself, you're still in deeper life,
1: to
0: encourage another person to go to a place where they will be taken away from the word of God and there will be no conviction anymore. When judgment comes upon those people, judgment will come upon you too. If any man shall take away from the words of the book of this prophecy, God shall take away his part out of the book of life. Out of the holy city. The Lord will not allow your foot to step on the holy city and from the things that are written in this book. The Lord is telling us, don't take anything away and don't add anything to the word of God. In Deuteronomy chapter 4 verse 2, ye shall not add unto the word which I command you, neither shall thou diminish aught from it, that ye may keep the commandments of the Lord your God which I command you.
1: Deuteronomy
0: you will not subtract, you will not add any little thing to the word of God. The doctrines of the word of God as were given. We just keep everything like that and then ask for the grace of God to help us so we can be doers of the word. Deuteronomy chapter 12 verse 32. Whatsoever I command, observe to do it. Thou shalt not add thereto, nor diminish from it. You see what the Lord is telling us? He's telling us, just, are you going to be wiser than God? Are you going to be more knowledgeable than God? Are you going to correct the word of God? Are you going to tell the Almighty God, Almighty God, you made a mistake. And wiser than you are, let me correct you. Man cannot be holy. Man cannot be sanctified. The world is too dirty and the world is too difficult and Satan is too terrible. You should know Satan, Almighty God. Satan will not allow us to be sanctified. There's no sanctification. Are you going to correct God? Are you going to correct the word of God? Are you going to be wiser than the Almighty? Are you going to be wiser than a creator? How can you correct God? As the Lord has given us the word, we receive the word and we retain the word. In Jeremiah chapter 26 verse 2.
1: Jeremiah
0: says the Lord, stand in the court of the Lord's house and speak unto all the cities of Judah which come to worship in the Lord's house all the words that I command thee to speak unto them. Diminish not a word.
1: Actually,
0: that's what ran Jeremiah into trouble. Because when Jeremiah preached to the people, they said, what kind of a word are you preaching? This is too hard. Take it away. Subtract it. Dilute it. Lower it. Make it simpler. And then they said, if you don't, we'll deal with you. You know there are people that will threaten you. Maybe we'll give you a chance to preach in the retreat. And we give you a topic that you have to be faithful. And then after finishing the preaching, and then we're going to the cafeteria, we leaders. And then one of your friends will, you know, just get near and pinch you. Huh. Great preacher. What kind of thing is it you are talking to that time? You are according to when you want to preach, or you're making that kind of illustration. And then pointing at us. You may be a coordinator there. Are you general superintendent? Are you pastor? You are a coordinator. And then you have the audacity and the boldness of making illustration concerning us. If you do that again, you know, we the rest people will deal with you. You are shutting up his mouth. And you're saying, don't preach like that again. What right do you have to tell a preacher, even if he's junior to you in the church, in the ministry, to tell him, how can you preach like that? You
1: can't
0: be afraid of people that you cannot tell the truth and what the Lord has given you to preach. In Proverbs chapter 30, verses 5 and 6,
1: hear
0: the word of God tells us once again, every word of God is pure. He is a shield unto them that put their trust in him.
1: Add
0: thou not unto his words, lest he reprove thee and thou be found a liar. Don't add, don't subtract. Matthew chapter 28 verse 20. Teaching them to observe all things whatsoever I have commanded you, and lo, I am with you always, even unto the end of the world. In Galatians chapter 1 verses 8 and 9.
1: Though we
0: or an angel angel from heaven preach any other gospel unto you than that which were preached unto you, let him be accursed. When it says we, means we apostles. We taught you the truth before. If we came back and we told you, well, nobody can live above sin anymore. Nobody can be sanctified anymore. There's no power of the Holy Ghost anymore. And nobody can be healed anymore. Everything that we have been saying before, those things are not true anymore. As we said before, so say I now again, if any man preach any other gospel unto you than that ye have received, let him be accursed. Because of God remains upon the people that are not standing on the word of God. If any man shall take away from the words of the book of this prophecy, God shall take away his part out of the book of life. In Exodus chapter 32, verse 33.
1: Exodus
0: and the Lord said unto Moses, whosoever have sinned against me, him will I blot out of my book. You know, there are people that say, once you are saved, you are forever saved. You may take away from the word of God, you are forever saved. You may add to the word of God, you are forever saved. And the Lord said unto Moses, whosoever have sinned against me, him will I blot out of my book. We're not going to allow God to blot out our name.
1: We
0: remain in the Lord. Because the Lord is coming very soon. And I've made up my mind, I'm going to be ready.
1: Come with
0: me, whatever may happen, whatever may not happen, I'll be ready. How about you? I said, how about you? In Revelation chapter 22, verse 20, it says, he will testify these things, say, surely, and the apostle says, surely, I come quickly, amen. Even so, come, Lord Jesus. There's no sin in your life. You'll be happy to say, come, Lord Jesus. If you are saved and sanctified, you will be able to say, come, Lord Jesus. If there is no guilt, there is no condemnation, if there is no restitution not yet made, you will be able to say, come, Lord Jesus. If you are not fighting with your wife at home, not fighting with your husband at home, you will be able to say, even so, come, Lord Jesus.
1: If
0: you have not stolen church money that you have not confessed, you'll be able to happily say, come, Lord Jesus.
1: If you are not
0: living in adultery, secret adultery, fornication, you'll be able to happily say, come, Lord Jesus. And if you are not tampering with those girls and ladies in your yard, in your house, you'll be able to say, even so, come, Lord Jesus. And then the Lord says, while you are getting ready, the grace of our Lord Jesus Christ be with you all. Grace for salvation. And grace for sanctification. And grace for service. That grace available today. If you will come to the Lord, you need salvation, grace be unto you. Let's go therefore before the Lord, seeking the grace of God, it will help us. I said it will help us. If with all your heart, without any pretense, you just open your heart before the Lord.
1: And you
0: pray to the Lord, the grace of our Lord Jesus Christ will be with you. Let's rise up and talk to the Lord.
1: Here's
0: the grace we need. We need His grace so that we live the life He wants us to live. We'll be prepared for the coming of the Lord.
1: We
0: take the word of God serious with all our heart, with all our soul, with all our mind.
1: We're
0: telling the Lord, oh Lord, here I am. I need your grace. I need your grace. I want to stand. Stand in righteousness and stand in holiness. I want to be standing when you come. I want to be praying when you come. I want to be serious when you come. I want to be winning souls when you come. I want to be serving you when you come. I need your grace today. Lord, help me. The Lord will help you. Are you pure in your heart? Are you pure in your soul? Are you pure in your spirit? Are you pure through and through? Morning and evening and night, every time, at home and outside. Are you pure through and through? That's what the Lord is expecting, and those are the people will be coming for. Yes, Lord, I want to be ready. Yes, Lord, I want to be ready. I want you to purify me and cleanse me and keep me holy and keep me clean. So that when you come, I will be ready. Because this is very, very important. That you will be ready when the Lord shall come. Behold, I come quickly. And blessed are those people who are watching, so that their garments will not be defiled.

0: Praying that as many of us have come into the kingdom of God, we'll continue with you to the end in Jesus' name. In a time of problem, in a time of difficulty, in a time of temptation, we pray that your grace will see us through in Jesus' name. And we're asking that every one of us that have come into the kingdom, none of us will be missing on that final day in Jesus' name. Keep us on the decision we have taken, O Lord. Help us to stay through and to go through with you. In Jesus' name we pray. We are very grateful to the Lord for our coming to this service. There are a lot of us that the Lord called into renewal of our faith, renewal of our commitment unto the Lord. There have been those of us who came to know the Lord for the first time. We turned away from sin, we turned away from the works of the flesh, and we came to know the Lord as our Lord and personal Savior. And we decided at that time we now want to live for the Lord. And here we are together today. We need to encourage one another in the Lord. And that's the reason I'm bringing this message to you, following the Lord till the end. Following the Lord till the end. It's a wonderful thing to rise up and say we are following the Lord. He himself has called us to follow him. He says, follow me and I will make you fishers of men. But he doesn't want that to be a temporary decision. He doesn't want it to be a decision of a moment. He wants that decision to be a decision of following him till the very end. He wants us to just look at him as he's going before us, the captain of our salvation, and to follow through and to go on until the very time of the end. It will mean that we follow up that decision with a determination, a dedication, a consecration to the Lord, a yielding, a surrender to the Lord, leaning upon the Lord, depending upon the grace of God, trusting his unchanging promises, sitting or depending upon the power of the Lord, having a fixed purpose of heart, that we have started with the Lord, we want to continue with the Lord, following the Lord till the end. Psalm 57, reading from verse 5 to verse 11. The psalmist here reflects the condition and the decision of every heart present here in the service today. First of all, he's exalting the name of the Lord. He's giving glory to God because of the goodness, because of the great thing he has done. Then he looks at the past and he looks at what the enemy of his soul had determined they wanted to do, but the Lord had delivered him. Then he makes mention of the fixed purpose of heart to continue to follow the Lord. Then he calls upon himself to awake and to begin to glorify and praise the name of the Lord. He reminds himself, he testifies to other people that the mercy of the Lord is great. He goes back to where he started to exalt the name of the Lord. Let's look at it together, Psalm 57, verse 5.
1: Psalm 57, verse 5.
0: Be thou exalted, O God, above the heavens, let thy glory be above all the earth.

0: It says they have prepared a net for my steps. My soul is bowed down. They have digged a pit before me, into the midst whereof they are falling themselves. My heart speaks to God. My heart speaks, I will sing and give praise.
1: Awake
0: of my glory, awake subtly and up. I myself will awake early. I will praise thee, O Lord, among the people. I will sing unto thee among the nations. For thy mercy is great unto the heavens, and thy truth unto the clouds. What is said in verse 5, he wants to say it in verse 11 again. Be thou exalted, O God, above the heavens, let thy glory be above all the earth. You can see that the psalmist here is coming with praise. Number 2, he talked about the problem of the past. 3, he talked about the protection of the Lord. But then the climax of it, number 4, he talked about the purpose of us to follow the Lord till the very end. About the praise of the Lord, he said, be thou exalted, O God, above the heavens. He looked at the wonderful things the Lord had done. He looked at the miracle that the Lord had performed. He looked at the great deliverances the Lord had given. He looked at the majesty of the glory of God. He looked at the power of God that will never fail. He surveyed all the heavens and all the earth, and he saw the creative power of a living God. He looked at all the kings and all the exalted people on earth, and he saw that our God is greater. That made him to burst out in praise.
1: He said,
0: be thou exalted, O God, above all the heavens. He said, your glory, they are above all the earth. You can see that in verse 9, he's saying, I will praise thee, O Lord, among the people. Verse 10 is praising the Lord because the mercy of the Lord is great unto the
1: heavens.
0: He cannot forget the necessity of exalting the Lord. Be thou exalted, O God, above the heavens. And while he was praising the Lord, remember the problem that people tried to create for him. They wanted to destroy his life. Why it not for the power of God? Why it not for the goodness of God? He said in verse 6, they have prepared a net for my steps. He said, my soul was bowed down. He looked at the activities of the messengers of Satan. He said, they have digged a pit before me. But then he now sees the protection of the Lord, the preservation in the Lord. He said, into that same pit that they dug for me, they themselves are falling therein. And now he comes to the purpose of heart. He said, my heart is fixed to God. My heart is fixed. He said, I've decided to follow you, and I'm repeating that decision and dedication and consecration. My heart is fixed to God. My heart is fixed. He said, when I look at all the things you've done for me, my heart is fixed to God. My heart is fixed. When I see the way you have dealt with my enemy, my heart is fixed to God. My heart is fixed. When I look at the manifestation of your power, when I see what you have done, when I see that power as of old, when I see that you are the unchanging God, that move moves me to come to you to tell you, my God, my heart speaks to God, my heart is filled. When I see the things you have done for me recently, when I see my relatives you have saved, when I see my invitees that you have converted, when I see the people I'm following up, and I see the joy of salvation in them, and I see them bubbling with the heart to follow the Lord, even myself, an old convert, my heart speaks to God, my heart is filled. And now I will sing, I will give glory. The psalmist never left that fixation of the soul and of the heart. Always he was reminding the Lord. After some psalms again, he will say, Lord, you remember what I said before? My heart speaks to God, my heart is filled. Is reminding us that as you come to another chapter of your life, you come to another week of your life, you come to another moment, another era of your life. What you have said before and what you are saying today
1: is
0: what you will still tell the Lord, saying that your heart speaks to follow him to the very end. Look at it again in Psalm 108, Psalm 108 verse 1. He said, oh God, my heart is fixed, I will sing and give praise, even with my glory.
1: He said,
0: oh Lord, I'm still repeating the dedication, the consecration, the absolute yieldedness, the surrender, the purpose of what I manifested before. I'm still repeating everything, oh God, my heart is peace. He said, I even bring my glory. I bring my beauty. I bring my talent. I bring the good things of my life. I bring the joy of my life. The possession of my life. The things that people see in my life, and they look at me as a privileged man, a privileged woman. The things I used to brag with when I was in the world. My physical beauty. My talent. My gift. And the things I have. That the people refer to me as a glorious fellow. He said, I will sing and I will give praise, even with my glory. He said, all that I have now is for the glory of the Lord, for the praise of the Lord, for the exaltation of the Lord. I'm now going to be praising the Lord. I'm going to be serving the Lord with everything I have, with everything I am. I told you the psalmist never stopped telling the Lord that his heart was very fixed on the Lord. In Psalm 112. And we're reading from verses 6 and 7. Surely he shall not be moved forever. The righteous shall be in everlasting remembrance. In verse 7, he shall not be afraid of evil tidings. His heart is fixed, trusting in the Lord. There will be people that will come and tell you negative things. And they will tell you what's the matter with you. A new church. A living church. A Bible church. A holiness church. And then they begin to tell some lies lies from the devil. They know that the other members are not there with you to defend the church. Or to defend the word of God. They know that you are a newcomer. They know you know you are a new convert. They know you don't know anything about the place you have come. And so they'll begin to tell us some evil tidings. Ah, they say that new place you have come. Ah, if you know what you are getting to, you will never go there. And if you begin to tell them testimony, they say, I don't believe all that you are talking about. And they begin to tell some funny, funny things you have never heard. And it's a lie of the devil. But as you look at verse 7, it says, he shall not be afraid of evil tidings. All the bad stories that the messengers of Satan may tell, telling the lie of the devil, you new convert, you child of God, and you old timer, you know that that's the devil talking. You'll brush them aside, you'll say, my heart speaks, I'm still trusting in the Lord. You can see this man saying it three times over. Three different times and three different chapters. His heart speaks to follow the Lord till the very end. And I believe that is a very purpose and decision of your heart and life. You want to follow the Lord till the very end. God will give you the grace. God will support you. He will meet all the need of your life. Now, to make that a possibility, there are three things you are going to think about. A very, very simple thing. And these three things are very essential for your life and for my life. Number one, living by faith. You see, that's how we're going to follow the Lord till the end. You got saved by faith. You will remain in that salvation by faith. You came in by faith. You will continue by faith. You belong to the Lord now by faith. You will remain in the Lord by faith. Number one is living by faith. The Christian life will be very, very simple and easy for you. If you will not live by your own strength, if you will not struggle by yourself, if you will not try to overcome your difficulties in your own strength, if you will not reason that I will try, I will struggle, I will endeavor, if you just leave yourself in the arms of the Lord, get into the boat of the Lord, and rest in the arms of Jesus, and just live by faith.
1: Number
0: two, learning of Christ. You see, when you come to the kingdom of God, it's like you have come to a school. And there are a lot of things to learn. And the greatest thing you can learn is by looking at Jesus Christ. Every time in your Christian life, look at Jesus Christ. When you open the Bible, you look for Jesus Christ. When there is anything happening around you, you look look at Christ and see what Christ has done in that same situation, and you line up what Christ will do, and you follow after Christ, what Christ is doing. And so as we are now in the kingdom of God, and you want to follow the Lord till the very end, the secret of following the Lord till the very end is learning of Christ. Number 3, it's simple, loving the Lord. You know, if you are going to really follow until the very end, the first love, the first affection, the embracing that you gave to the Lord, that's how you are to continue with the Lord. Just loving the Lord anytime, anywhere in your life, any place you find yourself, just find time to love the Lord. Don't allow the programs of the world to go on for a long time without going back to your closet and just saying, Lord Jesus, I just love you. Don't allow the up and downs in the world. You need to go to the market. You need to go and work. You need to go and get money so you can eat. You need to visit your family members. You need to do this, you need to do that. Because in the midst of it all, before you leave your house, just remember to tell the Lord, I love you so much. And while you are going out, just say, Lord, you are the greatest thing in my life. The salvation you have given me. The joy of the Lord that I have. The goodness of the Lord in my life. It's the greatest thing that ever happens to me. You are the lover of my soul. I love you. All my heart, all my soul, all my mind. And I love everything that is coming from you. 3 points on how to follow the Lord till the end. Living by faith. Learning of Christ. Loving the Lord. Let's look at number 1. We want to live by faith. In Hebrews chapter 10. Hebrews chapter 10, reading from verse 38. Hebrews chapter 10, verse 38. Now the just shall live by faith. But if any man draw back, my soul shall have no pleasure in him. We live by faith. Those who backslide, they backslide in unbelief. When they do not continue to look at the face of the Lord, when they do not continue to behold the glory of Christ, when they do not continue listening to the voice of the Lord, when they do not come to hear the song coming from heaven, the song coming from heaven, they do not continue to listen, and then they become unbelieving. That's why they look back. That's why they draw back. But when we keep on looking at the face of Jesus, when we continue hearing his reassuring word, when we know that he that took us away from the world will keep us in the kingdom, when we remember that the one that forgave our sin is the one that will help us to continue living a righteous life, when we keep on living by faith, we keep on trusting in him, we keep on leaning upon him, we keep on resting in him, we keep on having confidence in him, we keep on telling him, you are my savior, you are the solution to all my problems. And every step we are taking in life, every movement we are making in life, we are living by faith. Then in verse 39 it says, but we are not of them that draw back back unto perdition. Are you among the people that draw back unto perdition? No, you are not one of them. But we are of them that believe to the saving of the soul. I want to remind you that you got saved by grace through faith. And that same faith will carry you to the end of life. Don't you remember when you were born into this world? You started drinking water. And then when you started drinking the water, then it cut your life. Don't you remember? Every day of your life, the water you started drinking, you have kept on drinking that same water. And as
1: you
0: have taken of the water of life, you have taken it in by faith. Every day of your life, you have been taking in that water of life. And it is the faith by which you are following the Lord. We get saved by faith and we keep saved through faith. The devil will try to bring doubt in your mind. That's a natural thing. The devil will try to say, are you really born again? A person like you, do you think you are in the kingdom of God now? Do you think that all your sins have been forgiven? Remember how you got saved? You believed in your heart, you confessed with your mouth. Now I'm a child of God. How are you going to keep saved? You keep on believing in your heart and confessing with your mouth that Jesus is my Savior, that Jesus is my Lord. I have left the world, I'm in the kingdom of God. By grace I have been saved. By grace I'm going to continue to remain saved. Ephesians chapter 2 and verse 8. Ephesians chapter 2 verse 8. For by grace are you saved through faith, and that not of yourself, it is a gift of God.
1: Remember,
0: hold on to that faith. Always believe the Lord. And the Lord is not going to forsake you, he's not going to cast you away. In 2 Corinthians chapter 5, reading from verse 7. For we walk by faith and not by sight. That's how we walk. We take every step in faith. Every step in faith. Doubt comes, we brush that aside. The devil tries to blackmail the Lord and he says, ah, the Lord is not very good. The Lord is not going to bless you. The Lord is not doing this. The Lord is not doing that. The Lord is very slow. You brush all the utterances of the devil aside, and you keep on taking every step, every day, walking by faith, walking by faith, walking by faith. Persecution may come. The people that loved you before, smiling to you, helping you before, now you are becoming a Christian, you are a child of God, and you are coming to a living church, a Bible believing church, those people may say, we are not happy with the step you have taken. Helping you before.
1: You are looking over there.
0: But now you say, can you give me something there? Since you say you have gone with Jesus, go and ask Jesus. Don't let that discourage you. You walk by faith. If they say that you should go back to Jesus, what a challenge. That's challenging you to go back to the Lord and to believe in the Lord, and God will provide for all your life, all the things in your life in Jesus' name.
1: Yesterday,
0: And so we walk by faith and not by sight. The life we live by the faith in the Son of God. In Galatians chapter 2, reading from verse 20, it says, I am crucified with Christ. Nevertheless, I live. What does that mean? I'm crucified with Christ. It means now I am identified with Christ. The way the people of the world hated Christ, that same way they are going to hate me. He did well, they hated him. He preached to them, they hated him. He loved them, they hated him. He provided for them, they hated him. Because they were sinners. Sinners don't love any spiritually good thing. That's why they crucified him. And he says, I belong to Christ now. Therefore, I am identified with Christ. I am crucified with Christ. The way they persecuted him, they persecute me. If they do anything negative to you, you realize why they're doing that. It's because you now belong to Christ and they're treating you the same way they treated the Lord. I am crucified with Christ. Nevertheless, I live. Their insult has not killed me. They will look down on you as if you are not a human being. That will not kill you. Nevertheless, I live. They will relegate you to the background as if you are no more a human being. That doesn't matter. I am crucified with Christ. Nevertheless, I live. They may try to even isolate you as they isolated Christ on the cross. I am crucified with Christ. Nevertheless, I live.
1: Yet
0: not I, but Christ. Christ lives in me. And the life which I now live in the flesh, I live by the faith, that's the word, I live by the faith of the Son of God who loved me and gave himself for me. Now you see that we are to live by faith. Look at Hebrews chapter 13 verse 7. Hebrews chapter 13 verse 7. Remember them which have the rule over you, who have spoken to you the word of God, whose faith follow, considering the end of their conversation. Those of us who have been believers for a long time, we have leaders. God has been so wonderful to us. He has given us leaders. And thank God he gives us leaders who themselves are walking by faith. We have leaders who are walking by faith in their family life. They are walking by faith in their day-to-day secular world. They do not live by bribe and fraud. They do not live on kickback. Thank God we have leaders here who are living by faith in their place of work, and they know that it is not bribery and corruption that will make them to be rich, but God will supply all their need according to his riches in glory by Christ Jesus. And he's telling us members in the church, you know your leader, you know by the grace of God the face of the word of God in their life. You know they are walking step by step in faith. He says, whose faith follow? Now for those of us who have just come into the kingdom, no doubt you have been seeing some people that have been coming to you. And they say, we have come to you to rejoice with you because of the new life you have in Christ now. And then they open the Bible with you. They look at all the things they want to study with you. And you have the package in your hand, they have it in their hand. And while they are talking, in the midst of their message and discussion with you, they begin to give their testimony. When they came to the Lord some years ago, when they endured persecution some years ago, and how the Lord helped them, and how the Lord gave them the faith, and they are still standing today. How the Lord led them through the storm and through the wind and through the stormy sea. How the Lord had now made everything to be alright in their life. He says, remember them who have spoken the word of God to you as they have come to share with you in a discipleship and follow-up. Face now, whose face follow? As these people are testifying to you that they have been living by faith, you do the same thing like them and live by faith. That's how to follow the Lord till the very end. Now I go to point number two. Learning of Christ. Actually the greatest thing you will learn as to come to the kingdom of God. It's what you learn of Christ. I told you earlier that every moment of the way you keep on looking at Christ. And when you read the scripture, you will be looking for Christ. Because all the lessons you are going to learn, you learn from Christ. And it is as you learn from Christ, you'll be walking consistently in the way of the Lord. You'll be looking at the example of Christ. You'll be conforming your life to the life of Christ. Look at Matthew chapter 11. Matthew chapter 11 from verse 28. It says, come unto me all ye that labor and are heavy laden, and I will give you rest. If you are born again, that's what you have done already. You remember the retreat time, the altar call was made after the message, and you came forward, you raised up your hand, you gave your life to the Lord, you came to the Lord. Come unto me all ye that labor and are heavy laden, and I will give you rest. Now that you have come, what next? What are you to do again? What's the next thing you are now to practice? What's the next lesson the Lord has for you? What's the next commandment the Lord is telling you? Look at it in verse 29. Take my yoke upon you and learn of me. Take my yoke upon you and learn of me. For I am meek and lowly in heart, and ye shall find rest unto your soul. As you come to the kingdom of God, before you were born again, you have been hearing the name Jesus. Before you even started going to church, you were hearing the name Jesus. What does that name mean? What does that name stand for? The person that bore that name, who was he? Where did he come from? What has he come to do? What did he do on the cross? What has he done for you? What What's the relationship between you and me? What's he willing to do for you? What does he have for you? What example does he have for you? It is now as you come to the kingdom of God, you begin to learn of Christ. And it's the greatest lesson you will ever learn. Because the Old Testament talks about him. The New Testament talks about him. Every page of scripture talks about him. And prophetic language in the New Testament revelation talks about him. And you need to come into the kingdom and now begin to learn of Christ. Do you know that even after you become a Christian for many, many, many years, you will still keep on learning of Christ? If you have been with us, you are an old member of the church, and you have been born again for 10 years, you have been born again for 15 years or more, you know that right now we're studying from the epistle to the Hebrews in our Monday Bible study. And you see, as we started the epistle to the Hebrews, we're still learning of Christ. You remember in chapter 1 we're learning about Christ? You remember in chapter 2 we're learning about Christ?
1: I will talk about Christ daily.
0: You remember in chapter 3 still learning about Christ? You remember chapter 4 we're still learning about Christ? You will know chapter 5 we're still learning about Christ, the one that's a priest forever after the order of Melchizedek. In chapter 6 we're still learning about Christ. And you know John the Beloved? He was with the Lord Jesus Christ. He looked at the Lord Jesus Christ. He leaned on the bosom of Jesus Christ. He was there when Jesus Christ was crucified. He saw when Jesus rose from the dead. He saw the Lord on the day of his ascension to heaven. Many, many years later, more than 30 years, more than 40 years, more than 60 years, he was in the Isle of Patmos. And then he saw Jesus Christ, and he saw the glory of the Lord and the majesty of the Lord. When he saw the Lord like this, he fell down as if he was dead. And the Lord raised him up. And then the Lord said, I'm going to send 7 lessons to the 7 churches in Asia Minor. After 60 years of following the Lord, John the Beloved had not finished the syllabus of learning of Christ. And as you come into the kingdom of God, are you going to follow the Lord till the end? You keep on learning of Christ. And as you learn about Christ, and you learn of Christ, it says, I'm meek and lowly of heart, and you shall find rest to your soul. He said, for my yoke is easy. The people that have not learned of Christ, they say the Christian life is difficult. The people that do not know the Lord deeply, they say that the yoke of the Lord is hard and harsh. They say, I don't know whether I can endure, I don't know whether I can move on, I don't know whether I can remain in that church, I don't know whether I can worship with deeper life, because I think the yoke is hard. They say holiness is hard. They say overcoming temptation is hard. They say enduring persecution is hard. They say depending upon the Lord and praying and depending upon faith alone is hard. They have not learned of Christ. They don't know how it is to walk upon the stormy sea when you are looking at Christ. They don't know how to distribute 5 loaves and 2 small fishes unto 5,000 very easily when you are looking at Christ. They don't know how to walk on all the power of Satan and demons and to tread upon the lion and the adder in the name of the Lord, in the power of the Lord, and do it very easily and see Satan fall when you are looking on Christ. To them everything is hard. They don't know how to overcome the temptation of the devil. They don't know how easy it is to silence the devil and say, "Get behind me, Satan, for thou will worship the Lord and only the Lord." They don't know how simple that is because they are not learning of Christ. And so they are going about with a sorry story. They are going about with gloomy story. They say it's difficult to overcome temptation. It's difficult to get healed when you are sick. It's difficult to pray and have answers to your prayer. It's difficult to live a holy life. To them, they are struggling. They find everything difficult. But if you learn of Christ, it says, "Take my yoke upon you and learn of me." It says, "My yoke is easy and my burden is light." It is very easy to follow the Lord, and the Lord will give you the grace. The Lord will bless your life. In John chapter 13, reading from verse 15, John chapter 13 verse 15, "For I have given you an example that you should do as I have done unto you." The lessons we learn from Christ are practical lessons. He has given us an example that we shall follow as he has done. He lived a humble life. He lived a meek life. We are to follow that example. A life separated from sin, we are to follow that example. A life separated from the world and worldliness, we are to follow that example. He lived a life in submission to the Father, we are to follow that example. He lived a life of obedience to the word of the Father, we are to follow that example. In Philippians chapter 2, Philippians chapter 2, from verse 3 all through to verse 5, "Let nothing be done through strife or vain glory, but in lowliness of mind let each esteem others better than themselves, look not every man on his own things, but every man also on the things of others. Let this mind be in you, which was also in Christ Jesus." You're learning of Christ, and then you have the mind of Christ in you. And it says you must not do anything by vainglory or by strife. The kingdom of God is different from the kingdom of the world. The kingdom of light is different from the kingdom of darkness. Those in the kingdom of darkness and the kingdom of the world, they get everything by struggling, by fighting, by pushing down the other fellow, and by treading upon other fellows so they can have their
1: way.
0: Those of us in the light will esteem others better than ourselves. We respect other people. We love other people. We appreciate other people. We're willing to learn from what is happening to other people. We don't brag, we don't manifest pride. We don't push down other people and walk on other people. We don't tell other people to go to places and go to pieces, want to have our own way. We don't do that in the kingdom of God. We all know one another. We respect one another. And it says, "Let each esteem esteem other better than themselves. Our language is a language of humility.
1: It's
0: a language of honor and respect to other brothers and sisters in the kingdom of God. We don't shout on one another. We don't bully on one another. We don't act like taskmaster, tyrant, Pharaoh, Nebuchadnezzar, Herod, on other children of God. We just live quiet life, peaceable life, a loving life, a life that makes other people want to live with us. In verse 4 it says, look not every man on his own things, but every man on the things of others. That means we are not selfish. We are looking for the good and we are looking for the promotion and progress of the other person. You which was also in Christ Jesus. It says, have the mind of Christ in you. Point number 3 is loving the Lord. You see, that's what the Lord is calling us to. He has shown his own love to us. That's how we are born again. Look at John chapter 3 and verse 16. Without his love, we would have been lost forever. Without his love, our sins will not have been forgiven. Without his love, he will not have died for us on the cross of Calvary. In John chapter 3 verse 16, for God so loved the world that he gave his only begotten son, that whosoever believeth in him shall not perish but have everlasting life. You see what the Lord has done for us. He has manifested his love for us. And he has given the greatest thing we could ever have from the Lord. Not on the basis of marriage. Not because we have done well. Not because we are so good. But because God himself, in his love, he just decided to forgive us and bring us into the kingdom. And that is the same thing we're going to do. He loved us, now we're to love him. That's what we're to do till the end of our life. That's what it means to follow the Lord till the end. In 1 John chapter 4. 1 Epistle of John chapter 4. Verse 19. We love him because he first loved
1: us.
0: Every time you are about to grow cold in your love, remember he first loved you. Every time you are about to grow cold in your love, look at Calvary again. Visualize Calvary again. See how they whipped Jesus. You look at the whipped, he was tried. Look at they put the crown of thorns upon his head. Look how he carried the cross. Look how he fell down before the beneath the weight and the load of the cross. And ask yourself, why did Jesus suffer like this? And remember the answer, all that he did for you. See him on the cross of
1: Calvary
0: crying out, my God, why have you forsaken me? See him with blood all over his body. See how they threw the spear at his side. Ask yourself, why did my Lord suffer like this? And remember that his love for you. The expression of his love for you. He had to bear the punishment of your sin. And then remember, you must not allow any discouragement. You must not stop loving the Lord. Because see all that he has done. Because he loved you like that, now you need to love him much more. We love him because he first loved us. In John Gospel according to St. John. Chapter 14. Verse 15. If you love me, keep my commandments. You realize now what you have to do every day? Just love the Lord. And as you love the Lord, you will do whatever you want. You never want to make somebody you love unhappy. You don't want to bring grief or sadness or sorrow to the heart of somebody you love. You love the Lord so much now because he has brought you to the kingdom. You will not want to do anything that will bring sorrow to his heart. That's why you want to keep the commandment of the Lord. Your friends will come and say, won't you smoke again? Well, if I do that, the Lord will be so unhappy. Won't you come and drink with us again and even get drunk? Oh, the Lord will be so unhappy for me to put his name in the pot and get drunk and be like an unbeliever. We they are making fun and they are making jests and they are calling the name of the Lord in vain. And I say, have you forgotten how you used to do it? Why don't you join us? I can't do that again. I don't want to make my Lord unhappy.
1: They begin to tell
0: the dirty jokes and the dirty stories and they expect you to laugh and join with them and say to them, you say, no, I can't do that again. My Lord will be so unhappy about that. The Lord is calling on upon us that we need to love him. Loving the Lord with all your heart, all your soul, and all your mind. There are many of us here who have known the Lord for a long time. There are many of us here who are not new converts, who are not newcomers into the kingdom of God. And you may be making the Lord unhappy in your life. You may be causing sorrow in the heart of the Lord. Because the greatest thing you can do to cause sorrow in the heart of the Lord is to withdraw your love from the Lord. It's just to make to just frown your face against the Lord. Just to tell the Lord, I don't want to love you anymore. I've loved you too much. I've heard your word too much. I've read the Bible too much. I've been praying to you too much. I've been very sensitive to your call too much. I'm going to withdraw my love from you. That's a sin that can drive a nail into the hand of the Lord, into the heart of the Lord again. And the Lord is calling those of us who have known the Lord for a long time too. He says, I'm so unhappy because you have left your first love. In John chapter 21. John chapter 21. Reading from verse 15. So when they are dying, Jesus said to Simon Peter, Simon, son of Jonas, lovest thou me more than these? And he says unto him, yea, Lord, thou knowest that I love thee. He says unto him, feed my lambs.
1: The
0: Lord is not happy when you make fishing and your net to replace the work of God and the service of the Lord in your life. There are lambs to be fed. There are lambs, the lambs of God, the lambs to be fed. There are new converts to follow up. There are people that need to know the basic principles of the Bible doctrine. And you are the Peter, you are the Simon to go to them and feed the lambs. But you are back to your fishing. You are back to your trading. You are back to the activities. And you have left the lamps of the Lord. You have said, I go a
1: are fishing. And the Lord is very sorrowful. Are you not going to follow the Lord till the end? Are you not going to have a part in the world? Are you not going to do the will of God till the very end? Are you not going to work for the Lord till you are tired? Are you not going to walk today more than you walked yesterday? Are you not going to run for the Lord faster than you ran before the retreat? Are you not going to spend and be spent in discipleship more than before they became disciples? Why do you go out fishing when the lambs are waiting for you to feed them? Why do you neglect the work of the Lord? Why don't you follow up on the people you invited to the retreat? All the lessons you need to go through, the people that just gave their lives to the Lord, what are you doing about them? Do you love me more than this? Do you love me more than the fishing? Do you love me more than your tailoring? Do you love me more than your marketing? Do you love me more than all your selling and buying? Do you love me more than your education? Do you love me more than all the overtime work you are doing? Simon, you are that Simon the Lord is calling upon today. Lovest thou me more than all these? He said, yes, Lord, thou knowest that I love thee. He said, if you love me, show it. Demonstrate it. Feed my lamb. In verse 16, he said to him again the second time, Simon, son of Judas, lovest thou me? Lovest thou me? No comparison now, whether you love me more than that or more than anything. Lovest thou me? Am I number one in your life? Am I the crown of your life? Am I the center of your life? Am I the only personality in your life? Am I the only one in your life? Am I the joy of your life? Am I the glory of your life? Am I the concentration of your life? Lovest thou me?

0: And he said unto him now, he said unto him, Lord, thou knowest all things, thou knowest that I love thee. And Jesus said, feed my
1: sheep.
0: And you see here, the Lord asking the third time. And the Lord is still also asking you. Do you love me? If you love me, get involved. Don't fold your hand, don't stay on the fence. Don't leave it to the few, the rest of the people. Get involved and do the follow up. Don't be comparing yourself with other people. I'm the only one that is jumping up and down, running up and down. I'm the only one that is doing this and doing that. I'm not the only worker in the church. I'm not the only full-time worker in the church. I'm not the only laborer in the kingdom of God. I'm not the only preacher. I'm not the only minister. What's your concern with comparing yourself with other people? You just love the Lord and don't worry what others are doing. Look at verse 20. And then Peter, turning about, saw the disciple whom Jesus loved following. He saw John the Beloved. He saw John the Beloved following. In verse 21, Peter, seeing him, said to Jesus, Lord, what shall this man do? Am I the only one that will do it? I'm following up three converts. I go to that place, Look at that women rep. Look at that zonal leader. Look at that coordinator. What are they doing? Am I the only one that will do everything? And Peter said to Jesus, Lord, what shall this man do? Verse 22. Jesus says unto him, if I will that he tarry till I come, what's that to thee? Follow thou me.
1: You
0: want to follow the Lord till the end? I ask you, do you want to follow the Lord till the end? Then lead by faith. Then learn of Christ. Then love the Lord. And obey the word of the Lord. Do the work of the Lord. Be prayerful in your life. Keep on looking to the Lord Jesus Christ. Every step you take in your life, take that step in following the Lord. And the Lord will never leave you. The Lord will never forsake you. And when the trumpet shall sound, when the saints of God shall be gathered together up on high, you will be there.
1: And
0: I will be there. We will be there together. We will rejoice ever with the Lord. Why don't you stand up and promise the Lord, my heart is fixed to God, my heart is fixed. My heart is fixed, O Lord, my heart is fixed. I will sing, I will praise you with all my glory. I will not allow anything to come between me and the Lord. I will serve the Lord. I will follow the Lord. I will be living by faith. I'll be looking at the Lord Jesus Christ. And as I look at the Lord Jesus Christ, then I will be following after his footsteps. Tell the Lord, you children, don't run out now. Stay there and pray and tell the Lord. Adults, let us love the Lord. You have come to know the Lord. Promise the Lord you will follow the Lord till the very end of your life. Nothing will drive me back. Persecution will not drive me back. Temptation will not drive me back. The need of life will not drive me back. No job will not drive me back. The misunderstanding of people will not drive me back. The deception of Satan will not drive me back. The lie

on backsliders will not drive me back. The tiredness of the journey will not drive me back. The climbing of the mountain will not drive me back. The labor in the service will not drive me back. It's a joy to serve my Lord. It's a joy to serve my Lord. It's a joy to follow the Lord. His yoke is easy. His burden is light. I'm going to live by faith. I'm going to learn of Christ. I am going to love the Lord all my life. All my life. All my life. All my life. I will never go back. I will never turn back. I will keep on loving the Lord, loving the Lord, loving the Lord. And the more I grow in the Lord, the higher I go in the Lord, the more I will be loving the Lord, the more I will be learning of Christ, the more I will be living by faith. Whatever people say, whatever people do, will not lessen my love for the Lord. Pray and tell the Lord to grant you more grace. To love Him more. To serve Him more. To follow Him more. Not to allow any discouragement in your life. To dedicate your life to the Lord more. To consecrate your life to the Lord more. Live by faith. Learn of Christ. Love the Lord.

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0: Father, we thank you for the privilege of coming from you once again.
1: Oto mi dupe na jroje na duwabo ati sonu kan to hola do podugo.
0: We pray, O Lord, that you take all distractions away from us to hear what exactly you are speaking to our hearts.
1: Mi to deho todo anide ahizile kose son aiha mi tome na do sinwe ajruna dona mitara.
0: We pray that all barriers between us and heaven and all walls of partition between us and you will break down in your wisdom, in your power, and in your love.
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0: We pray that you remove the curtain that blindfolds us or shields the truth away from us so we can see very clearly into the mind of the one that is calling us.
1: Mi ho dedomo abo eye idogbo mi po hi epo chinchin bo mi ma so gan monu gbolo bo ma so gan senu gbolo ana tinle do awe so mo mi na tin do jroje na do senu gbolo.
0: Help everyone of us to come into intimate relationship with you.
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0: Speak, Lord, because we're willing to follow.
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0: In Jesus' name we pray.
1: So Jesu yin kome miho dete.
0: A gathering together is always ordained of the Lord so that we can prepare to come into a more intimate, a deeper, and a fresh relationship with the Lord.
1: Kondo kwa mito to kuno nuko eno yin son dondonu jiwe witome na ni tsogan hemi wa kondo kwa vive me kwe wapu.
0: And the Lord does not hide his desire from us. He always shows that desire in the word of God that he created us for the purpose we can have deep, intimate relationship with him.
1: Oklu no masono wala o jureton do mi sigbaino to jureton do khia mi do mo mi da mi de e da mi na nu de utu na nu ene ni do hehe di to gbezan mi to me.
0: He's making us to know in his word that he's not just looking for creatures of activity but he's looking for children for fellowship.
1: Nugbo ehemi na do mo donado mo to ho eto me e ma to gbeto iye da na nu iwa le din sigba gbeto iye da na sise eton.
0: And it is that challenge and call from God we're looking at today in the word of God.
1: Adahwe so mene iwa so jihuya we do me to pinpin egbe to ho jihuya we to me.
0: We're looking at God's challenge to absolutely surrendered Christians.
1: Mito kwekpon adawwe so me jihwe weton na mede Christiani mede de jo blebuto.
0: Today many people go by the word or by the name Christian without understanding, without knowing what is required of the in the word of God from people who are so called.
1: To ayohe gbeto me mesusule we yire de do Christiani shboto yi pe shigba nwe Christiani ni de taramati to gbezan eto me.
0: The people that are referred to as Christians today, many of them can be classified as almost Christians, but not really altogether Christians.
1: Ye me ire de do Christiani to egbele ye bla na Christiani sigba ye ma ko yin o vi Christiani nugbo lo.
0: In Acts of the Apostles chapter 26 and verse 28.
1: Owe wa lo leton tako atonu kunu pa fogban hu yawe.
0: Then Agrippa said unto Paul, almost thou persuadest me to be a Christian.
1: When in we ugly paddle, Hanla Paul Domo, who do domek pede do go home when I do him.
0: He realized that he wasn't altogether completely a true Christian and he said, almost you are persuading me to be a Christian.
1: Emo donato friend of Mimakozu Christian Shiba, a blaulezu Christian.
0: There are others that profess to be Christians, but they are false and they are counterfeit.
1: Mesusule wa yulo yede do Christian Shiba, Christian lalo no po kolono po ye.
0: Their lives show that they do not know the Lord.
1: Bezeto do hiado yemanyo kluno e.
0: And such people are told that they should repent so that they will become real Bible Christians.
1: Me monkole we khona meloto wana do yini level jo na ni dozu Christian Bible meto nugo.
0: In 1 Peter chapter 4 from verse 15.
1: Peter tita otene afofoton.
0: It says, but let none of you suffer as a murderer or as a thief or as an evil doer or as a busybody in other men's matters. Yet if any man suffer as a Christian, let him not be ashamed, but let him glorify God on this behalf. We find there are people that go by the name Christian, and yet we know that they suffer as thieves or as robbers, or as murderers, or as adulterers. They suffer and they are reproached as people that carry the Bible, but they are not living by the word of God.
1: So filewe mi modomo medele tin lo mi Christian ni to gan to ye gbe poto ya jidi ajoto ye gbe poto ya jidi ologun to ye gbe poto ya jidi iyenu wa to ayode to pa galo to po ye no ze bible pe sigba ye ma invi Christian in nugoto to wa lo me.
0: There are some who profess to be Christians, but they do not possess Christian virtues and Christian characteristics.
1: Medele tin you know live better Christian we mi yi sigba ye ma tin do wa lo po jijo Christian to po to wa lo ye to me.

0: Praise the Lord. Everybody, I said, praise the Lord. Here is your time for you now to say, I hand over myself completely unto the Lord. Just rise up wherever you are. And then we'll be praying together. While you're standing. Tell the Lord that you are standing now to receive the forgiveness of the Lord. You are standing to receive the salvation of the Lord. You are standing to receive the good thing that Jesus Christ purchased for you on the cross of Calvary. And then the Lord will forgive you. The Lord will change your life. Things will never be the same again in your life. You're receiving Jesus now. Accepting Jesus now as your personal Savior. We're going to pray together now. You pray loud after me. You say what I say. You say it from the depth of your heart. Almighty God, I thank you because I've heard Jesus died for me on the cross of Calvary. So as to roll my sins away, so as to take my sins away, so as to remove condemnation from me. Lord Jesus, I believe that you died for me on the cross of Calvary. Lord Jesus, I come to you tonight. Lord, I pray as I turn away from all my sins, asking for your help to hold me faithful, to make me powerful, to give me spiritual strength, not to go back into my sin. Lord, I pray, forgive me now. Wash me with the blood of Jesus. Cleanse me. Help me to be free from guilt and condemnation. Lord, I believe I am saved. I believe my sins are forgiven. I believe you release me now from the hold of sin. Thank you, Lord. I believe it's all right now. In Jesus' name. Amen. Everybody shout amen. Your head's bowed and your eyes closed. I'm praying for you. Father, in the name of Jesus. We thank you at this time and we bless your name and glorify you. Thank you because of your faithfulness. Lord Jesus, you said, whosoever comes to you, you will in no wise cast away. These have come with all their heart, with all their soul, with all their mind. Lord, I pray you forgive them in Jesus' name. And Lord, I pray the power, the strength to go and live a victorious life from tonight, grant unto them in Jesus' name. Thank you, Lord, because we know you have answered. In Jesus' name we pray. We'll rise up now and pray.
1: Remi na hore
0: do.

0: first tonight? Are you receiving miracle tonight? Are you going to be blessed tonight? Every yoke broken. Every sickness taken away. Every infirmity removed. All problems solved tonight in Jesus'
1: name.
0: Tell the person by your side, tonight is my night of miracle. Tonight is my night of wonders. Ready now. Are you ready? Locate, identify what the problem is. Tonight it must go. And then you raise up the other hand to heaven. And to the Almighty God. As you raise up your hand to God, Almighty God, I trust in you. And you're solving my problem today. Healing my sickness today. You're removing my deformity today. You're taking the sanity away today. I'm having my miracle today. Just keep your hand up as we pray. Father, in the name of Jesus, we thank you because we know that you have always been working wonders in our lives. And since we came, you have always glorified the name of Jesus. And here we are, asking, O Lord, glorify that name again tonight in Jesus' name. And Lord, I pray that you stretch forth your mighty hand right now to every man, every woman, every brother, every sister, every boy, every girl. Touch them and take their bodies away in Jesus'
1: name.
0: All the mountains of problems they have brought. All the mountains of sicknesses they have brought. You told us, if you have faith as a grain of mustard seed, he shall say unto this mountain, be thou removed and be cast into the sea. I speak now to the mountains of problems they have. Come out of them in Jesus' name. That spirit of insanity, I command you. That spirit of epilepsy, I command you. That spirit of affliction, I command you. That spirit of witchcraft, I command you. Come out in Jesus' name. All the sickness they brought on you. All the infirmity they brought upon you. All the pain they brought upon you. All the setbacks they brought upon you. I command right now, come out in Jesus' name. Lord, I pray for everyone, that the people that have visible sicknesses like goiter, like tumor, like
1: hernia,
0: like hunchback, like swollen head, like elephantiasis in the legs, like swelling of cancer in their armpit. Right now, I command the sickness, come out in Jesus' name. Every mountain of problem you have, every mountain of sickness you have, I speak
2: against that mountain right now.
1: Amo tu klaw so de pepe to ya tindo ndo ho jago do so ile divie.
2: I speak against that infirmity right now.
1: Ndo ho jago do mado gan ile divie.
2: I speak against that pain right now. Come out in Jesus name.
1: Ndo ho jago do so divie to jago nto in Jesus tama.
2: Lord do so have tuberculosis.
1: Okuna yo metindo apa
2: ope ope
1: kabi apa to homele
2: or they have asthma
1: kabi agba
2: or they have any other pain, any other problem in their lungs, in their kidney, in their livers, in their blood system, in their bone, in their joints. Lord, I pray right now, touch them, heal them in Jesus name.
1: Abi yo metindo obi be de pepe to agba sala e pe to agomeya to kumeya to umeya to umeya to wale pepe iso akpasa ito me kuno unkode elekpo unkode dekwole tanja gbonto in Jesus tome.
2: And Lord, I pray for those who are barren.
1: Ukwe unkode ya yome inwe sino le.
2: This night I cancel the barrenness.
1: To zeme sisyo unwe sino se.
2: You are not barren anymore.
1: Ama inwe sino ba.
2: I pronounce upon you now.
1: Amo ndegbe difie.
2: As your barrenness is cancelled in Jesus name.
1: But unwe sito.
2: And I bring from the Lord your miracle babies for you. Receive your miracle babies in Jesus' name. Those who are blind, the bandage of the devil.
1: Those
2: invisible, yet renders you blind. And you are living in darkness. I command you, devil, remove your hand from their eyes.
1: Amo, nu etre nu kuna wene bo amatreso gamwene bo atonu kune amo unkode ye legba de mutwene e akolo tre nu kuna yese.
2: You demons, remove your hands from their eyes.
1: Yeah, I will be dia loseso ugbeza etongo.
2: And all your bandage by which you are blindfolding them, remove your bandage of blindness in Jesus' name.
1: Allah, e ado ba nu kuna yene ukulo unkode ani dia latwene seso nu kuna eto in Jesus' name.
2: And I command those blind eyes right now be opened in Jesus' name.
1: Amo nkode now nukuti tolekpo amo yeni hundifie utoto in Jesus' name.
2: Those who are lame,
1: those
2: who are blind,
1: those who are alive,
2: hands are withered,
1: alokuse,
2: the feet are withered,
1: afosokuse,
2: and the waist is not carrying you. I pronounce the power of God upon your life.
1: Bo alitu masoganzewe dote.
2: I release the power of God on your body. And I pray that the quickening power of the Lord will come upon your body right now. Rise up and walk in Jesus'
1: name.
2: Lord, I pray you'll destroy the works of the devil in their body. The work of the devil in their mind. The work of the devil in their brain. And the work of the devil in their families, destroy in Jesus' name. Lord, I pray that tonight will be the night of the wonder of wonders. That nobody will miss it tonight. The lame rising up and walking. The blind seeing. The people that have swelling be dropping everything. And the people that have been failures and defeated in life rising up in victory and progress and prosperity tonight. Lord, I pray you put your prosperity and your abundance into every life tonight in Jesus' name.
0: Every problem you brought in here today, I cancel everything. Every mountain you brought in here today, I remove everything. And every work of the devil on your body, on your family, I cancel everything, I crush everything. In Jesus' name. Lord, I pray there will be the wonders of the Lord everywhere now. In the front, in the middle, at the back, on my right, on my left, everywhere, touch everyone now. Touch everyone now. Touch everyone now. Perform your wonders in their lives in Jesus' name. Confirm it in every life. Thank you, Lord, because I know you have answered. I thank you because I know you have answered. In Jesus' name we pray. And everybody said, the Lord has touched you tonight. Put your hands together for Jesus.
3: In Jesus' name we pray. Heavenly Father, we do thank you today. We bless your name because you brought us together for this worship service. Lord, you want us to worship in spirit and in truth. I will pray, Lord, that soul, spirit, and body will worship you acceptably today in Jesus' name. We pray, Lord, you make us different from the people of the world who are not hearing your word. That your word coming to every one of us will be beneficial, profitable to everyone here on earth and there in eternity in Jesus' name. We prepare us for the coming day. For the glory that shall come, prepare every one of us in Jesus' name. We pray, Lord, here on earth you'll be glorified in our lives. We'll bring glory to you, and then in the day above, in the future, eternal future, that glory will share with you in Jesus' name. Well, thank you because we know you have answered. In Jesus' name we pray. And everybody said,
4: amen.
3: Thank you very much. I welcome you to our worship service today in Jesus' name.
4: What
3: a glorious day to be together and to look at the word of God and hear the word of God.
4: And
3: put all our hearts, all our mind, all our soul, all our spirit, all our concentration on the word that the Lord is speaking to our hearts. And he wants us, while we hear his word, to give him all the attention. Because this is for your good. That you hear the word, and the word you hear will mix the faith in your heart, and it will do the work it has been sent for in Jesus' name. I'm looking at Daniel chapter 7 from verse 9. I beheld till the thrones were cast down, and the Ancient of Days did sit whose garment was white as snow, and the hair of his head like pure wool. His throne was like fiery flame, and his wheels as burning fire. Before his stream was turned, he issued and came forth. From before him, thousands and thousands ministers unto him.
4: And 10,000 times 10,000
3: stood before him. And the judgment was set, and the books were opened. I beheld then, because of the voice of the great words which the horn spake, I beheld even till the beast was slain, and his body destroyed, and given to the burning flame. Here we find a vision that was revealed unto Daniel. And you'll find that this vision in all the forms, in various forms, was revealed to the other prophets too. You read about judgment in Isaiah. You read about judgment in Jeremiah. You read about judgment in
4: Ezekiel.
3: And so, for those who know their Bible very well, judgment is coming. The ancient of this sat on the throne. And of the sat that we're told about his appearance. It talks about his garment, white as snow. That's talking about his untarnished purity. Unblemished holiness. That's talking about his immaculate whiteness and purity from the ancient of this, from the eternal past unto the eternal future. And then it tells us his hair was like pure wool. Totally white. He's been living from all eternity. He'll continue to lead to all eternity. And it says his throne was like fiery flame. Talking about judgment. The judgment that will devour. The judgment will burn up all the sinners. It says the throne was issuing out flames, fiery flames, and his wheels as burning fire. And the righteous people, 10,000 times 10,000, they stood before him, and the judgment was set. Judgment, the small and the great will be there. And then God will judge out of the things that were reaching down. And it says, and the books were opened. I come to you today to talk to you on the day when the books shall be opened. The day when the books shall be opened. There are many people that live their lives without thinking, without knowing that books are being written. There are many kinds of books here in the world. And in those books, to preserve knowledge. And God is following you all about. And God has a messenger, an angel, a servant that is following you about every time. You cannot see, but you see your thoughts. They see your actions. They see your lifestyle in the day and in the night. These servants, these angels never go on vacation. They never go on leave. And they're never on holidays. And they're just writing down. The Lord has all these myriads of angels, all these myriads of servants, writers, and their books in their hand. Today, it's invisible. On that day, it will be visible for everybody to see. And everything is recorded down. Good things are recorded, the bad things are recorded, the secret things are recorded, the public visible things are recorded to you. For the child, for the adult, for the mother, the father, the children, for everyone, for the goer, and for the believer, and for the unbeliever, everything is being recorded down.
5: Now, Vilena Megitole, Nagume, Yitole, Kumira Gumele, Povodu Santo, Memavodu Santo, Yisumai, Yiseno.
3: And one day will come when God will assemble all the angels in heaven and will assemble all the righteous from the time of Noah unto the very last time, and all the unbelievers, the unrighteous, assemble them together. It will be like a sea of heads, uncountable. That day, the records of the books, the writings in the books, will be read to everybody, and everybody will see, everybody will hear, and for all people who have not plunged themselves in the blood of the Lamb. Those whose sins have not been washed away, those who have been saved, I don't care about it, I just know I'm saved. And they commit sin, they live in sin, and all those sins are reaching down, and they do not go to the Lord that the blood of the Lamb will wash away. All the things that have been reaching down, for them on that day, we will see everything you've done that we didn't know, everywhere you've gone, everything you've touched, we know everything you've done to we didn't know. Everything will be on record like this in the front of the presence of the whole wide world. The day when the books shall be opened. We're looking at Zephaniah chapter 1 from verse 8. And it shall come to pass in the day of the Lord's sacrifice that I will punish the princes and the king's children and all such as are clothed with strange apparel. The Lord is saying, he's even going to go into details. Even the clothes we wear. And of the king's children. So you see that this is not a day when some people will say, Lord, deal with me secretly. It's going to be in the presence of everyone. And the king's children shall be there. The pastor's children shall be there. And all the young people will be there. And the adults will be there. This is a day when all the parents will appear in the presence of their children. And the parents who have been saying, now live right and stand up and do right, and those parents have been living in secret sin, this is the day when the books will be opened. And everything the parents have done will be read in the presence of the children. And everything the children have done will be read in the presence of the parents too. The day when the books shall be opened. And it says in verse 9, in the same day also will I punish all those that leap on the threshold which fill their master's houses with violence and deceit. And it shall come to pass in that day, says the Lord, that there shall be noise of a cry from the fish gate, and an howling from the second, and a great crashing from the hills. We look at Isaiah chapter 13. I'm reading from verse 9. Behold, the day of the Lord cometh, cruel both with wrath and fierce anger, to lay the land desolate, and he shall destroy the sinners thereof out of it. For the stars of heaven and the constellations thereof shall not give their light. The sun shall be darkened in its going forth, and the moon shall not cause a light to shine. And I will punish the world for their evil. And that will be a day of justice, a day of judgment. A day when all the secrets of men will be judged without partiality. I will cause the arrogancy of the proud to cease. I cannot be too proud of that day when the books are opened. Some hypocritical acts who have been pretending to be righteous in front of other people. The day when the books shall be opened, all hypocrisy will be rolled away like a curtain, and then we'll see everything clearly like during the day. day, and we'll see all the details, all the things that the people have done, and there'll be nowhere to hide.
5: As I go in a whole sacra, you know, but not upon a people that didn't know who I was, so no, but then I go at you to let go patak pata, and we don't forget the little better like Posi no come.
3: And it says so back here, it should be the day when the arrogancy or the haughtiness of the proud shall come to an end, and will lay low the haughtiness of the terrible. I'm dividing the message to three parts. Number one, joy from the book for the righteous.
5: There's
3: the book of life, and that's the book for the righteous. Joy from the book for the righteous. Number two, wells through the book of remembrance. I'm coming to number one, joy from the book for the righteous. Looking at Luke chapter 10, verse 17. And the 70 returned with joy, saying, Lord, even the devils are subject unto us through thy name. And he said unto them, I beheld Satan as lightning fall from heaven. Behold, I give unto you power to tread on serpents and scorpions, and over all the power of the enemy, and nothing shall by any means hurt you. Give me a good amen there. You need to have the might of Christ. You need to have the understanding of Christ. They have gone out, and the devils were subject unto them through the name of Christ. And many healings are taking place, and many miracles have been performed. And he said, behold, I give unto you even to tread on serpents and scorpions, and then I give you power over the power of all enemies. And now some ministries are built and based just on that. Healing the sick, devils, performing miracles. Some ministries are totally, completely on that and nothing else.
5: But
3: Jesus said, notwithstanding, in this rejoice not. Notwithstanding, in all these miracles, healing bodies and loosing souls, healing their bodies and leaving them in sin. Don't rejoice in that. In this rejoice not. The spirits are subject unto you, but rather rejoice because your names are written in heaven. There is a book of life. The greatest joy you could have is that your name personally is in that book of life. And every morning you wake up, you check up, and the Spirit of God assures you that your name is still there. That's the greatest joy on earth.
5: Now, Those
3: of us who are preachers, here is where we need to be very wise. You read about the Lord Jesus Christ, because he healed the sick and because he cast out devils. We're told multitudes followed him. But Jesus did not put any confidence in that. You know why? He was wondering, because he knew how many of this multitude have their names in the book of life. Sometimes when we talk from pastor to pastor, you know, pastors will not know when they become proud. Two pastors are talking. Pastor A, he has 200 members, and Pastor B has 500 members. And then Pastor B, having 500 members, he looks at Pastor A having only 200 members, and he says, when did you start ministry? And then the fellow said, I started ministry about 10 years ago.
5: Pastor B,
3: I have only 200. I started just 2 years ago and I have 500. How did you do it? Well, you know, programs upon programs. And then we'll put all these titles, come and have the greatest riches on earth. And then come and learn how to become a millionaire in 1 week. And then the people rush on there, and then he tells them some motivational things. That's how he had a 500 in only 2 years. And this other person has been laboring and laboring, and he's saying, except a man be born again, he cannot see the kingdom of God. Hey, look at this. After the 200, you have 150 of them, they are born again.
5: So better for the element, I think better 150 by you, my God, to you, man.
3: The other 50 are still struggling, but you have 150. That's in the book of life. Out of the 500 here, you have only 5 people.
5: But if better, can they? I hope I took better to catch another Molega. I'm better 500. May I don't get point my Molega to you,
3: reading the materials of other churches.
5: Melena took one, looting that good devil letter.
3: Through listening to radio program of other churches, and through hearing from other people, these 5 people, they managed to get born again. They're in the book of life now. This one has 200, 150 in the book of life, and this one has 500, only 5 in the book of life. Which one is the bigger church? The one that has, you know, you pastors and you coordinators and you group coordinators running to have this member, that's not it. Rejoice not, because the spirits are subject unto you, but rejoice, because your names are written in the book of life in heaven. How many of the people you teach, how many of the people you are preaching to, how many of them have their names in the book of life? That's what counts. And the thing that we leaders and ministers and servants of God and preachers will be rewarded for will be among the people we are preaching to, who we brought into the book of life.
5: Me
3: Now In Philippians chapter 4, I'm reading from verse
5: 3.
3: It says, and I entreat thee also through your fellow, help those women which labored with me in the gospel, with Clement also, and with other my fellow laborers whose names are in the book of life. Let me come back again. You know, sometimes from district to district and group to group and region to region and stage to stage, sometimes you'll find that there is a leader, there is maybe a state overseer, region overseer, or there's a group coordinator, a coordinator. He just wants to keep his workers. And because of that, he is a sugar daddy as a leader. He never rebukes anybody, never corrects anybody. And everybody, all the workers are teaming around him and running after him. Daddy, daddy, daddy, daddy. They just love him. And if anybody does anything, it's like Eli. Why? What am I hearing about you? Don't do that again. I don't want to remove anybody from the workforce. I need all of you. Therefore, please make sure that you do what is right. But this other leader, he is not interested in just what they produce or what they do or the product of their hand. He's looking on the final day when the books shall be opened. And if anybody does anything that this is not up to the mark, he'll say, please leave the work. The work is not important. Go back to the cross again and be washed and be cleansed in the blood of the Lamb.
5: Praise and praise
3: and then his life is cleaned up, and then he has total restoration and reconciliation, and he has assurance his name is now in the book of life. Come on now, this other fellow that is a sugar daddy, never rebukes anybody, never corrects anybody. He has about 100 workers in his group or in his district. And this one, because of his firm stand, here is where we stand. We must live right. Without it, no man shall see the Lord. He has only about 23 workers, but of these 100 workers, no rebuke, no correction. Of these 100 workers, as they influence one another, you know, I did it, and you know, the pastor said nothing. I went this way and the pastor touched me. You know, he's what made him sugar daddy. And no, this is how I am. He has just about 3 people remaining who are really standing for righteousness, who are rightly in the book of life. And of these other people, he has 23. Thank God, he has 20 of them. And then the book of life. Which one has more workers? I wonder, that's 23.
5: We're
3: not just judging by head count. count 1, 2, 3. A count will deceive you. Just sitting down there and seeing all these people will deceive you. It's who is in the book of life. And the thing that will count on that final day will be when the books are opened. Who will stay? Who will still be there? That's what counts. Revelation chapter 3 verse 2. Strengthen the things which remain. It's talking to the leader of the church in Sardis. And he's saying, be watchful. Don't become relaxed, carefree. And don't say, no, I don't want to catch anybody doing bad. If they want to do bad, let them go and do it without you. I don't want to see them. I just want peace of mind. Be watchful. Be vigilant. See them and know them so that you will know who to bring back the past. Be watchful, he says, and strengthen the things which remain that are ready to die. For I have not found thy works perfect before God. He says, remember therefore in verse 3 how thou wast received and heard, and hold fast and repent. If therefore thou shalt not watch, I will come on thee as a thief, and thou shalt not know what hour I will come upon thee. Thou hast a few names, even his studies. The pastor and the preacher here, the leader here, had been thinking, we have a lively church. We have a worshiping church. We have a singing church. That's why it says in verse 1, thou hast a name that thou livest, but art dead. You have a name. You have publicity. The city is talking about you. The nation is talking about you. As if you are doing the greatest work of the Lord. You have a name that you live, but the record of heaven is different. And you have a few names in studies that have not defiled their garments. It says, they shall walk with me in white, for they are worthy. He that overcometh, the same shall be clothed in white raiment, and I will not blot out his name out of the book of life. Out of the book of life. That's the book. That's what the Lord wants. He wants us to be in that book. Revelation chapter 17 verse 8. The beast that thou sawest was and is not, and shall ascend out of the bottomless pit and go into perdition, and they that dwell on the earth shall wander, whose names were not written in the book of life.
5: Revelation
3: The important thing is to have your name in that book, in the book of life. And to be asking yourself every time to have the answer from heaven. Is my name still there? You know, there are people that just carry on religion because, you know, if I don't stand up to do what I need to do and to preach and to sing and to do this and to do that, the people be asking, brother, what happened to you? We didn't see you the other time. We thought you were to teach and you were to preach and you were not there. And because of that shame, avoiding that shame, then you come out. They're piling up their evil. And you do not have any time to really seek the Lord. And you know, there are people that just go from meeting to meeting. When we finish the meeting now, this Sunday worship, they'll go out there, they'll talk a little. After talking a little, then they go to another meeting. Then from there, they go to another meeting. And before they come home in the night, it's about 10:30 or 11, they are dead, tired. To check up their lives and to pray and to lay anything on the altar, it's impossible. They're too busy for any personal cleansing and for any personal evaluation of their very lives. And if you're too busy like that and your name is not in the book of life and you're just carrying on activity upon activity, the question is the day when the books shall be opened. Where will you be?
5: Now, God and you are so mama and not telling another budget better to a pumba gona as on the more who can say what they will be as they be now who will do nouveau. Now, don't be the lepon fit.
3: We're looking at Revelation chapter 20, verse 12.
5: So, Galetta, go after them. Yahweh,
3: I saw the dead, small and great, stand before God, and the books were opened, and another book was opened, which is what? Which one is plural? The books of records. Just for those people, multitudes of them. Which one is singular? The book of life. Those who are saved, only one book. Those who are righteous, only one book. And the people that are not saved, the people that are not righteous, there's so many that one book cannot contain their names. It has to be books and books and books. But the people who are saved, they have only one book of life. And the dead were judged out of those things which were written in the books according to their works. In Revelation chapter 21, verse 27. And there shall in no wise enter into it anything that defileth, neither whatsoever walketh abomination or maketh a lie, but they which are written the Lamb's book of life.
5: 27.
3: And written there, and he keep their names there by consecration.
5: Yes, only
3: those people who remain there.
5: How
3: about those who go back to sin? The names were written before in the book of life, but then they went back to sin. If somebody doesn't do this, this salary is not enough. That's what we're telling you, that you are not the the way you used to be when you came in here. Well, don't worry, I'm still a child of God. Are these two children of God? Are their names still in the book of life of that sin coming into their lives? With all the secret evil things that they do. Let's look at Exodus chapter 32. I'm reading from verse 31. And Moses returned unto the Lord and said, oh, these people have sinned a great sin, and have made them gods of gold. Yet now, if thou wilt forgive their sin, and if not, blot me, I pray thee, out of thy book which thou hast written. Moses said, Lord, I love these people so much. What has happened to them? They have sinned. How many of them are still in good relationship with the Lord? Only 2 out of 600,000. What does that mean? That means Moses was like a pastor. Over 600,000 people. And then all of them except Joshua and Caleb had gone astray and had followed Aaron. And Aaron, that's the effeminate leader, the sugar daddy, the sentimental leader,

0: in the book of life.
1: Na ka se mi ro wo bu wo ba gunda kwa gunvi mi ton eleton ne mu to emesin ko tin do wo beton me.
0: How many are still watchful over their lives, are saved, and they remain saved and righteous and pure and holy?
1: Ne mu e beto beza ire ton ko bo gbe bo mo kulen gan o gbe poto wiwe ton ne ho ne mu to ye me to mo.
0: How many of the people that say they take us, they love us, they exalt us, they honor us as their pastor? How many of them are still having their names in the book of life? That is what counts. That's what brings joy to the preacher. That's what brings joy to the Christian worker. That's what brings joy to a father, to a mother, to know that my children are not just following me to church, they have their names in the book of life. The joy that comes because we have the book of the righteous and your name is there. Point number two, the jewels through the book of remembrance. We're looking at Malachi chapter 3. I'm reading from verse 16.
1: Malakita,
0: then they that feared the Lord spake often one to another, and a book of remembrance was written before him for them that feared the Lord and that thought upon his name. In that day when I make up my jewels, and I will spare them as a man spareth his own son that serveth him.
1: Then
0: shall ye return and discern between the righteous and the wicked, between him that serveth God and him that serveth him not.
1: Here
0: it says they were talking to one another, they were exhorting one, admonishing one another, encouraging, leading one another forward. Those are the people. There will be jewels on that day. I pray you'll be there. In Daniel chapter 12, in verse 1, it tells us, and at that time shall Michael stand up, and the great prince which standeth for the children of thy people, and there shall be a time of trouble such as never was since there was a nation, even to that same time, and at that time thy people shall be delivered, everyone that shall be found where written in the book. Many of them that sleep in the dust shall of the earth shall awake, some to everlasting life and some to shame and everlasting contempt, and they that be wise, I will be wise. You know, when temptation comes, if you yield to it, it's only the pleasure of a moment. But that pleasure of a moment can earn you an eternity of suffering. You know, sometimes you have a marriage challenge, and it appears that that marriage, you know, things are a little bit tough and difficult.

0: He wants you to be wise. I'll be wise and you'll be wise. The day that be wise shall shine as the brightness of the firmament, and day that turn many to righteousness.
1: It's not
0: just day that healed the sick. It's not day that cast out devils, but day that turned many unto righteousness as the stars forever and ever. I pray you'll be one of us.
1: Amen.
0: Esther chapter 6 verse 1. And that night could not the king sleep, and he commanded to bring the book of records of the chronicles, and they were read before the king. And it was found written that Mordecai had told of Bigthana and Teresh, two of the king's chamberlains, the keepers of the door, who sought to lay hand on the king Ahasuerus. And the king said, what honor and dignity has been done to Mordecai for this? Then said the king's servants that ministered unto him, there is nothing done for him.
1: When we devi akoluton eto devi so wa glen le do mo de mati ye wa glen gba.
0: You see the point here. Mordecai had done something rewardable.
1: I'm not feeling Mordecai ko wande de jenale.
0: Something that preserved the honor and the dignity of the king.
1: De wula o ye po gbe akoluton po.
0: When Mordecai did that, it went on record. That's what kings do.
1: No, Mordecai wa to ko nenu ye wulen da inu akole no wa ni e.
0: That's what good leaders do. Whenever any of their subjects, whenever they do any good thing, they go and put it on record. And you might think that they don't know anything about it, but they know. I'm reading from verse 4, and the king said, who is in the court? Now Haman was come into the outward court of the king's house to speak unto the king to hang Haman on the gallows that he had prepared for him. And the king's servant said unto him, behold, Haman standeth in the court. And the king said, let him come in.
1: Upon it, a holo sodomo men waiting to a one divie, yeko amani wabio, a one uho, a holo, totome, nato de kogla, a holo lo, nadoze, mode kaikla, a tilo, go ewa kogla, undina, devi, a holo tonle, sodogla, and domo da yego, hamani to.
0: So Haman came in, and the king said unto him, what shall be done unto the man whom the king delighteth to honor?
1: And
0: the people that in the book of God's records, God delights to honor them on that final day.
1: Yes, they
0: are not people that were walking to heaven empty-handed. You know, there's some people that will get to heaven, but they just get to heaven alone. No crown. No stars. They were just Christians. They barely made it. Almost lost, but thank God they got saved. But nothing to show for their presence in the kingdom. And he said, what's your name? He mentions his name. They look at the book of life. Oh yes, you are born again. Thank God. Then he said, don't go yet. They look into the book of remembrance, the book of record. God's knowledge. But in the case of Mordecai, he had done something. You will do something.

0: Mordecai to make one day, yes, one and one day.
1: You say, what can I do, a Lord? When I became a Christian, that day I became a Christian, that very week I began to get tracts and give to people. I wasn't called a worker. It's not title. I began to buy Bibles for people. I began to invite them to church. I began to preach to them. I began to kneel down with them to pray through until they pray through to salvation. I began to order for books. I ordered for 44 sermons of John Wesley. I just distributed to them. Perfection by John Wesley, I distributed to them. Just on Revival by Charles Giffini, I distributed to them. I was just, you know, spending all my money and making sure that people have this word of life. And many of them, by the grace of God, became Christians and they stood firm in this faith once delivered unto the saints.
0: In
1: a particular man had been thrown out of university because he failed and failed and failed many tests, was dejected. To get forms for him, I filled the forms for him, I bought his textbook for him, I sent him back to university again. He was older than me, but just to do something that will make people know that God is alive. And then, you know, later the Lord saw that and said, I could move out of just that without any name, without any title, and then come and preach, and it will happen to you. I didn't seek for any deliverance anywhere. All I needed to do was just be helping people. I was not even sick, not even sick, not one day. It was saying, you know, I'm sick and I want pastor to come and pray for me. How could you be sick in that situation? I didn't know much about healing at that time or much about faith at that time, but I was a jewel in the kingdom of God. I'm still a jewel in the kingdom, and you'll be a jewel too in Jesus' name. You know, that day when the book of remembrance is open, then the Lord will remember your works.
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3: For I saw Pastor pray together. A great God in heaven, we thank you for the service of today. Thank you because you're reminding us that Christ is coming again. That we need to get ourselves ready, prepared for the coming of our Lord. But praying, Lord, you give us that heart that wants to know whether we're ready or not. I will pray, Lord, you help us to look at that glorious day and get ourselves ready in the cleansing and the washing of the blood of the Lamb in Jesus' name.
4: That
3: all other things on earth will pale to insignificance. That this important thing will be what our heart is thinking about, meditating upon every time, day and night, mighty Jesus' name.
4: Make us
3: ready. Whatever we have on earth, whatever we achieve on earth, if we don't make it to heaven, all will be useless and worthless. Success on earth. Recognition on earth. Power position on earth. Possession on earth. Without getting to heaven, all will be kind of troublesome thing in eternity.
4: Amonu tindo to eyin aigbaji e ma hemi na do bi olome e na yin otuka to ma do pojo me.
3: Therefore, Lord, we pray you make us look away from everything and look at being ready for the coming of the Lord in Jesus' name.
4: And
3: we pray, Lord, you make our hearts to be wise. To think about, talk about, meditate upon, pursue this most important thing. Thank you, Lord, for the answer.
4: In
3: Jesus' name we pray. This morning we're looking at the word of God as a mirror. In fact, the Bible says the same thing. That we look at the word of God not just as a word that is floating in the air.
4: No, mina po ho jikwe to e maka yoko e to sisa bi auto me po.
3: But that we look at the word of God as a mirror.
4: Shiba mina po ho jikwe to keri men po nde.
3: And then we look at ourselves in the mirror of that word of God.
4: No, mina po mine to men po nu oko jikwe to to la me.
3: In James chapter 1, reading from verse 23.
4: Jacobu, otatita, yasa fokonu kwata.
3: For if any be a hearer of the word, and not a doer, he is like a man that beholdeth his natural face in a glass. That's what glass there means, a mirror.
4: Na eyi mende yin si seta okolatan bo e ma yin biba sitogba e taidi dawede eto nukume eto yeji kwe popoto menponu me amo menponu la.
3: You come to hear the word of God. And then it describes to you what you are, how you are. And it shows you what needs to be put right, what needs to be corrected. You're looking at the word of God then in a glass, in a mirror. But it says in verse 20, for he beholdeth himself, and he goeth his way, straightway forgetteth what manner of man he was.
4: And it
3: says when you hear and you forget, when you look and you forget, when you examine and you forget, that's not the best state of mind to be. Then it says, but whoso looketh into the perfect law of liberty and continueth therein, he not being a forgetful hearer, but a doer of the work, this man shall be blessed in his deed.
4: Jigba mele pepe don wo se mele kanu jeton he sogbe la mepon bo san note to eme bo ewa mayi si seta nu wata shigba asana basita o melewa yena donato bibasi etome.
3: Good mirrors don't lie.
4: Mepon dagbe la mlondo lalo.
3: And we cannot argue with the mirror.
4: Mima sa gana donupo mepon po.
3: If the mirror says you forgot to comb your head this morning, mirrors don't don't lie.
4: In the mekpon lo dararo akowoji na do fun o da tweet a fun we mekpon ma dararo.
3: And if the mirror is showing you some things on your face, are you going to go out like this? Mirrors don't lie.
4: In the mekpon lo tonu tonu kume to le do yawe bi ana to jagbo ni dole wa mekpon e ma dararo.
3: But you know sometimes we're tempted to say no. The mirror is not giving me a good reflection, a good picture of myself.
4: Chibayo wolelu mi no yin ti tepo to nadodo a mepono ilalo duati amato ndedo ndedo ya do ya mi.
3: Because you are thinking so high about yourself.
4: Na to dewe se da ga to nule po ko de da ikeri meji je.
3: We don't argue with the mirror.
4: Ma donu ka meponu.
3: We make use of the mirror so that we can correct what needs to be corrected.
4: Mi no sa mepon na do jira mi e jero mi ni jira do.
3: That's why the Lord is saying we need to examine ourselves before the mirror of the word of God. Second Corinthians chapter 13, I'm reading verse 5. Examine yourselves. Every time we come to hear the word of God, we're to examine ourselves. Every time we hear about the qualifications of those who are to work in the kingdom of God, in the vineyard of the Lord, in the church, we're to examine ourselves.
4: It
3: says, examine yourselves whether ye be in the faith. Don't assume that everything is all right. When Abimelech took Abraham's wife, he thought everything was all right.
4: When Abimelech took Abraham's wife, he thought
3: examine yourselves to see whether ye be in the faith. Then it says, prove your own selves. Don't try to prove another person. Then it says, know ye not your own selves how that Jesus Christ is in you, except ye be reprobates?
4: Be mi ma nyo mi de we do Jesus Christ ti to mi me e ma imo be me bi bere mi yi.
3: We need to check up, we need to find out, examine ourselves.
4: Mi do na gba dona mi do na di dona mi de le.
3: In 1 Chronicles chapter 28 verse 9.
4: O tanu gbo ti ta ta ku atunuku atun afoche.
3: Thou Solomon my son, know thou the God of thy father, and serve him with a perfect heart and with a willing mind.
4: But yes, Solomon of this nuche, yeninyos, you were taught to a tumble, no ye I have pipe dosen.
3: For the Lord searches all hearts.
4: Now, Kunoto, I have pome, people.
3: Solomon, the Lord will be examining your heart. You are becoming a king.
4: Solomon,
3: Solomon, don't you ever think that only the hearts of the subordinates, of the people that are under you, that the Lord searches?
4: Oh, Solomon, Alendo, Aisha, you may separate, Abi, you may jadu, Gadleton, Chokre, Okuno, Dikumbo.
3: For the Lord searches all hearts.
4: Now, Kuno to Aisha, let's go deeper.
3: As you are there today, Father,
4: husband, Asu,
3: director,
4: Oga,
3: manager,
4: writer,
3: leader,
4: Nukata.
3: The Lord searches all hearts. Sectional leaders among women.
4: Oga, to nyole kechen.
3: Pastors, wives.
4: I see, let me tell
3: you. You know, sometimes pastors' wives, whether here in the stage,
4: amo wo le lo asile gbo totun le amo eso kan to file to to laye me.
1: You know, those pastors' wives, sometimes they think they are above the law, above the word of God.
4: Amo asile gbo totun le dile to me le ye ugan o ko je tan ye ugan o se okun tan.
1: Great women, leaders among women, for the Lord searches all hearts.
4: Ba yonu dahore, yonu dahonu kontwe to nyoleme, o kuno to ayale pome titan.
1: This mirror will tell you the truth about yourself.
4: Mepondo pro, he wena dona nukbo, na wedo bonde dali.
1: And then it says, and understandeth all imaginations of the thoughts.
4: The
1: self-examination is even pertaining to the thought of our heart.
4: Amo, eyo do dina mero, epiyo lile, ayahamito tome.
1: Examine yourselves, whether ye be in the faith.
4: Midi dona minde, emiti te yiseme.
1: In Psalm 44, I'm reading from verse 20 and verse 21.
4: Psalm, otakande nukwene, afoko, poko nukuno popo.
1: If we have forgotten the name of our God, and or stretched out our hands to a strange God, shall not God search this out?
4: Emi ule sanwo ji oyin siwe mi tantan go ka bi emi de alo mi tan ran yewe jonode be ji kwe manadi ehemo.
1: If you will stretch your hand towards a strange God, if you will concentrate your life on something that is contrary and strange to the worship of God, shall not God search this out?
4: Endo yena dra lo to ran eyin ojo yewe jonode ran nunde vode be jiwe manadi omo ya.
1: If your attention, your interest, your love is for the little girl, the daughter of a man, will not God search this out?
4: Endo lile to pro jo to ai ha to eti to godona o vinyonu o dawede tan be jiwe manadi omo ya.
1: If you're no more sincere, if you are hypocritical, money has become your God, a strange God, shall not God search this out?
4: Enda masai unukbono ba na deba enda masai ko melo kbono ba bo akwa nwe wa ilesun ya ori e be jiwe mara diere mo ya.
1: He knows the secrets of the heart.
4: Na enyo ajiri aihatan.
1: He knows the secrets of the heart. We may not know.
4: Enyo ajiri aihatan mi ule sogano manye.
1: In fact, sometimes you may do something and those of us that have only these physical natural eyes may praise you.
4: Amo, mi ule sogano manye na mi ume tindo nukun akbasa tole mi sogano pikpa we.
1: But God knows your heart. We don't know your heart.
4: Chiba jwe enyo aihatwe mi ule manye.
1: In Zephaniah chapter 1, we're reading from verse 12.
4: Zephaniah utatita afo, we are we.
1: In Zephaniah chapter 1, verse 12.
4: Zephaniah utatita afo, we are we.
1: And it shall come to pass at that time that I will search Jerusalem with candles.
4: Ena sa joto jeneme wa nyena yi mi ogban le dodi Jerusalem po.
1: And punish the men that are settled on their lease.
4: Yembo na sa drapo to ome yehe tri to owa.
1: The people say no problem.
4: Yo meto jo tu kamati.
1: Everything is okay. Everything is all right.
4: Nule po ndagbe nule po nyo.
1: We're doing fine. We're doing great.
4: Mi to dagbo a mi to ndaho le.
1: And they're settled on their leaves. Nothing to check up.
4: He says
1: he's going to search them out.
4: And then
1: it says he'll punish the men that are settled on their leaves, that say in their heart, the Lord will not do good, neither will he do evil.
4: Ero, nyembo na sa drapo to me ye hentri to wa ye toleji he to di do to ha ye to me do okuma to dagbe na wa mo e ma so to na wa ba
3: this is don't matter to him
4: akuma yire do nunde mo wa mai nunde to kuno nuko
3: the Lord is not interested in these minor things. That's what they say.
4: Ayana okuma de ti lo jora nu fifin fere mo no do ni e.
3: And the Lord says, I'm going to search out those people. I'm going to punish those people because they have a wrong impression about the Almighty God. That's what the Lord is telling us to examine ourselves. I come to you today with this message, self-examination before the mirror of God's word. Self-examination before the mirror of God's word. If you are examining yourself so the standard of the other man, you'll judge wrong. But you want to examine yourselves in the mirror of the word of God. Self-examination in the mirror of God's word. I divide the message to three parts. Number one, reasons for self-examination. The reasons for self-examination. Why? Number two, realization after the soul's inquiry. Realization after the soul's inquiry. Number three, responding to the Spirit's evaluation. I come to number one, the reasons for self-examination. In John chapter 2, I'm reading from verse 23. Now when he was in Jerusalem at the Passover, in the feast day, many believed in his name when they saw the miracles which he did.
4: Verse
3: 24, but Jesus did not commit himself unto them. He didn't trust them. They were not trustworthy. I believe. It's not enough. But Jesus did not commit himself unto them because he knew all men and needed not that any should testify of man, for he knew what was in man.
4: On
3: their lips you could hear, we believe.
4: We
3: see the miracles. But Jesus did not commit himself unto them because he knew all men and he knew what was in man. How many people who have said, I believe, this is my church, I will die in this place. And if I ever leave a church like this, let God strike me dead one day before I leave. And then after all that bragging, now they are not here. If the women were their jewelry and palming, those are the same people that touch in women conferences.
4: to nyonu elepo to menu yetepo yo we me prometo kuri yetoleto.
1: And he shouted on those other women and said, "This is worldliness. Come out of the world."
4: But he dawad nyonu elepo la jibo kwera. These are even tendi mi tensa yore.
1: These are the people that did follow up with real excitement and fire and zeal.
4: Yo mero me hodo ali tole bula bula yepo po miyepo jejepo.
1: If you today you are saying, I believe, examine yourself. There are people that have boasted more than you have boasted. You know, sometimes when I look at this choir and I see some of those people on the keyboard, I know some people on the keyboard who had been there some years ago. And those fingers were trained. And you know, when they played, you say, "Thank God, these people on the keyboard looks like this one. If this one will play in America or Britain, it's acceptable. This is great."
4: But I love Tito Hagino. And
1: when I talk to them, this is wonderful. Oh, he says, "Pastor, I just, you know, I thank God because you called me. I just want to tell you, I'm giving my life to the Lord." I knew the Lord as a teenager in this church. Everything I know in music, I knew it here. And I'm going to die here.
4: When you
1: say God bless your heart, well, it's more than just saying it, but today they are not there. Not on the keyboard, but not in the choir, not in the church. We don't know where they are. That's why the Lord is saying that you will examine yourselves and see whether you are in the faith, because many others are bragged more than you are bragged.
4: Now,
1: it is when you are here tomorrow, we'll see that you're still there. That's the reason why we examine our hearts. John chapter 8. I'm reading from verse 41. "He do the deeds of your father. Then said they to him, 'We be not born of fornication. We have one father, even God.'"
4: You
1: know, they didn't examine themselves. Said Jesus Christ was evaluating them.
4: I'm
1: telling them who they were. And the Lord was telling them, "You do the deeds of your father." They say, "What do you mean?" You know, when I see people who argue with Jesus, I stay clear from them. When I see people that they will argue with the knowledge coming from the throne of glory, I stay clear from them. In verse 44, "Ye of your father, the devil." I thought I was very direct in my preaching. Now I'm learning I've not been direct enough. Because Jesus was talking to these people directly, and see how direct he was. This is love. Because Jesus loved them.
3: He wanted them to know where they were spiritually. Can preachers do this today? Can preachers talk to these great religious people today? Have we not lost the edge of the sword of the spirit because we want to be nice to everybody and just deceive them? It's like the doctor, he sees that the wound is the wound of cancer. And then he says, well, don't worry about this. This is just a sore. Everybody has a sore once in a while. Doctor, talk to the man. This is cancer. And the fellow may die. Let him prepare for heaven. But you know, some doctors are not that clear. Get direct and tell the people their condition. And Jesus told the truth. He said, ye of your father the devil, and the lust of your father ye will do.
4: Yes, we don't have to tell me to let me. What to tell me to
3: He was a murderer from the beginning and abode not in the truth, because there is no truth in him. When he speaketh a lie, he speaketh of his own, for he is a liar and the father of it.
4: Well,
3: did they agree? What did they say? If you look at verse 48, then answered the Jews and said unto him, say we not well that thou art a Samaritan and hast a devil?
4: And
3: sometimes when I preach the word of God, and I preach it straight from the word. Somebody comes to me in the counseling period. The fellow is trying to disagree with the message. And he's saying, you know, Pastor, I'm not saying, but some people say that you are mad. Some people say, what do you say after hearing the message? And you need to get saved. You come to tell me some people say that you are mad. And we need to be learning now that we need to be able to step on those insults and still emphasize the word of God. In verse 49, Jesus answered, I have not a devil, but I honor my Father, and ye do dishonor me.
4: Yes, I've a connection. Yes,
3: Jeremiah 17 verse 9. The heart is deceitful.
5: above all things and desperately wicked. Who can know it?
4: Ayayi okeno wu gan nule po pora esanyi awutuno tupipeno menu esoganye.
5: That's the reason why we examine ourselves before the mirror of the word of God.
4: Nwe esoma midura didra mile to mekponu oko juye ototon nukonye.
5: I the Lord search the heart. I try the reins. Even to give every man according to his ways and according to the fruit of his doings.
4: Nye okuno no di aiha mepo nye no kwe ko mepo yero nado na o medo po po keri aliho etole keri sise wiwa eton leton.
5: We're told in Titus chapter 1 verse 16
4: yirami do titu ta tita fufatonu kuno po.
5: They profess that they know God, but it's all a lie.
4: Nye igbele inyo jwere lalo ekpo po ekpo.
5: They profess that they know God, but in words they deny him.
4: Nye igbele
5: that's why we examine ourselves. Being abominable and disobedient and unto every good work refuge. The reason why we have to examine ourselves is so that we will not be deluded and deceived. In 2 Timothy chapter 3 verse 5.
4: Timothy aweto tato tato
5: a form of godliness, but denying the power thereof, from such turn away.
4: Wetindo hia digori jikwe eto shiba ye mo uweto ome moto nkole dewe yeni jagoso.
5: That's the reason we need to examine ourselves, because the form of godliness cannot replace the power of godliness.
4: Wezoma midwa didona mindilanie na hia digori jikwe eto basoka notena uwe jikwe eto.
5: Of this sort are they which creep into houses and lead captive silly women laden with sins, led away with divers lusts.
4: Now mehele nko mewe ye se ye no ye no sakrotabia ohwe ohwe legbe so bosono ohwe nyonu
5: we nyonu. Ever learning and never able to come to the knowledge of the truth. They never miss fellowship, but they are not born again. They never miss the Bible study, but the Bible study doesn't have impact in their lives. If you examine them during the week, you'll be wondering, has this one ever had any contact with our church? That's the reason why self-examination is so very important. And then he tells us in John chapter 3, we're reading from verse 3.
4: John chapter
5: 3 verse 3. Jesus answered and said unto him, verily, verily, I say unto thee, except a man be born again, he cannot see the kingdom of God.
4: Look at verse
5: 10. Jesus answered and said unto him, art thou a master of Israel and knowest not these things?
4: The more I
5: study the Bible, the more I become a little bit afraid. Why am I afraid? I'm afraid because, you know, it's so easy for us to swallow our tongue. I'm just asking now, if a Nicodemus had come to me, a master in religion, in this our nation, if he comes to me,
4: but, hey, Nicodemus,
5: And then he wears his garment, and this is an archbishop, a master in religion in our land. If he came to grace, you know, our church, just to say, I want to worship in deeper life today. I'm wondering, will I be able to say, except you, sir, except you are born again, you cannot see the kingdom of God? Or would I be tempted to say, thank you for coming to our church? Aren't we lucky today that a great man has come to our church? How lucky are we that a great sinner, a great deceiver, self-deceiver, has come to our church? Shall we be able to declare to him and say, sir, the most important thing is to be born again? Will I be able to say that? These great religious people, they visit from church to church. And they come as the, you know, great leaders of the church, and then they pick out this Sunday, we're going to worship in your church.
4: But you know, to
5: and all those other churches are exalting them. And then they now come to our church. Will I have the courage, the conviction, to be different from all the other churches and say, sir, except a man be born again, he cannot see the kingdom of God? I'm throwing it to you, congregation. Leaders in deeper life, if you saw these religious people, are we just going to exalt them? Uplift them? Or can we tell them the truth? Let's leave all those bishops alone. Now, let's come to our church here. If I saw a group coordinator, and he told me a clear, open, blatant lie, and I discovered it. And then the group coordinator comes back to me, and then he's telling me another scene. How am I going to act? Will I have the courage, or will I be thinking, look at this group coordinator, if you say anything now, all the other coordinators and group coordinators are behind him?
4: But
5: if you say anything now, you might get into trouble with all the other coordinators and group coordinators in our church. You have enough fire burning already, enough pressure already. Are you going to increase the pressure? Will I have the courage to tell group coordinator and say, sir, except a man be born again, he cannot see the kingdom of God? And he says, what do you mean? Will I be able to tell him? I discovered.
6: What
7: you told me the other day was a lie. And all liars shall have their part in the lake that burns with fire and brimstone. Will I have that courage? You know, it's very difficult for a pastor to get to heaven when he loses his courage. When he cannot tell the truth anymore. When position stares him in the face and he cannot say, whosoever is born of God does not commit sin. For the seed of God remains in him and he cannot sin because he is born of God. In 1 John chapter 3, I'm reading from verse 4. Whosoever committeth sin transgresses also the law, for sin is a transgression of the law. And you know that he was manifested to take away our sins, and in him is no sin. Whosoever abideth in him sinneth not. We just learned about anger. Are there some families here, some homes here? The fire of anger always burning. And people throwing plates and cups and utensils in the house. And you hear a lot of banging in the house. Anger has come again. And we keep on coming to church and we do nothing about that kind of temper. And then do we have husbands here that will call their wives fools, thou fool? Do we have some husbands here that will say, that's how your mother did to your father. You're trying to do the same thing to me, you foolish woman. And you say you are going to heaven. Examine yourself. Are there women here that will call their husband kind of terrible names? You think I don't know your history? That's how your father used to beat his wife, your mother. You want to do the same thing to me, you hypocrite. That's the wife talking to the husband. And yet we learn all those things, we do not examine ourselves. But the word of God says, examine yourselves, whether you stand, whether you be in the face or not. Because it says, whosoever abideth in him sinneth not. Whosoever sinneth has not in him, neither known him. Little children, let no man deceive you. He that doeth righteousness is righteous, even as he is righteous.
6: Mi yokpo mi mi dike me de kan mi blo e wa eto dodo wa we dodo na.
7: He that committed sin
6: e wa e wa nyira
7: again. You know, sometimes you find somebody who is a worker, and then he gives his hand into the offering box.
6: amo wede anu anamo mende e nyanso ato wanazia aluetondo nuina pome.
7: You understand, I'm not interested in money.
6: Amodrano matindo joche maina
7: kwa 1,000 naira, 2,000 naira, 100,000 naira that you steal from there doesn't make the church poor. It's nothing.
6: Mo nela foto lo po kavina la foto wene kavina la foto kanweko e afinso agunsi akwemene e ma he agun na do jehe.
7: God will give us all the money we need.
6: I
7: don't need the amen. Whether we say amen or not, you know, we're going, he will supply all our need according to his riches in glory by Christ Jesus. I'm not bothered about, you know, somebody dipping his hands into the offering bag and taking 100,000
6: naira.
7: But the point is, you're the devil. If you do that, it's not that it pains us, it's not that it does anything to us, it takes you to hell. For this purpose, the Son of God was manifested that he might destroy the works of the devil. If Christ had been manifested to you, the works of the devil would have been destroyed from your life. That's the reason we search ourselves. We try to find out, am I of God or am I of the devil? Whosoever is born of God does not commit sin, for his seed remaineth in him, and he cannot sin because he is born of God. Point number 2, realization after the soul's inquiry. Realization after the soul's inquiry. I'm reading from verse 4. Lord, make me to know mine end.
6: You
7: say king. He had position, he had power. He had possession. And he had people. Yet he said, this is not enough. Make me to know mine end and the measure of my days. What it is that I may know how frail I am.
6: Hemi, yo upodo che pora ugre asanche leton lete. Hemi nando yo lenyeyi ugbe binodo.
7: Behold, thou hast made my days as an handbreadth, and mine age is as nothing before thee.
6: Da yego yako dio asanche di alokpa home vude asaneto ta na misetari nu.
7: Verily, every man at his best stage is altogether vanity. Every man walks in a vain show. You know, there are people, all they have is vain show. Surely they are disquieted in vain. He keepeth up riches and knoweth not who shall gather them. In verse 7, now Lord, what wait I for? My hope is in thee. Deliver me from all my transgressions. This man is coming to realization after the soul's inquiry.
6: That way,
7: and he's saying said, Lord, deliver me and make me not the reproach of the foolish.
6: In
7: Psalm 27, I'm reading from verse 4. One thing have I desired of the Lord, and that will I seek after, that I may dwell in the house of the Lord all the days of my life, to behold the beauty of the Lord and to inquire, to find out in his temple.
6: That's
7: the reason why we come. We come to the house of God to inquire, how is my soul in the evaluation of heaven? In verse 8, when thou said, seek my face, my heart said unto thee, thy face, Lord, will I seek.
6: Verse 11,
7: teach me thy way, O Lord, and lead me in a plain path because of mine enemies.
6: The
7: way of enemies, of course we do. Those who steal our money, those people don't understand. Those who abuse us, those people, they don't understand what they do. The greatest enemy you have is the one that stands in the way and he says, where are you going? You say, I'm going to heaven. He says, but I will not allow you. I'm standing

0: takes our clothes away, what's clothing?
1: Me ya vomitre te avo.
0: The one who takes our job, what is job?
1: Me ya zomitre te aso.
0: The one who hinders us from getting children, what are children? They're nothing.
1: Me ya te ovi ete ovi.
0: The one who says, I'm not after your money, I'm not after your property, I'm after your soul.
1: Me da mato godina kwetu e mato akwetu e lati alido tu e ayikatu e godo ente.
0: What will happen if you go to the other side and your enemies that didn't want you to get to heaven and they go to hell, and if you meet them in hell and they laugh and they say, I told you, I won't allow you to get there.
1: Amo endo ye wa je tonbo kan to tele wa moe ba wa bi olo so moe ba da e ma dran we ndu ama je lo ma ndu ama je fun ba na ko.
0: He says, don't allow these enemies to rejoice over me. Know your enemy, the real enemy.
1: Edo adike kan to ile jaya to jebo kan to ngbo.
0: And he said, Lord, I'm inquiring at your temple, in your house.
1: Edo kulo ye to nu kan bi to temple to me to ha to.
0: So that as you show me the way, you'll show me the way to be able to sidetrack all these enemies and still get my way and get over on to the other side. Looking at Psalm 73 verse 2.
1: But
0: as for me, my feet were almost gone. My steps had well nigh slipped. Verse 3, for I was envious at the foolish when I saw the prosperity of the wicked.
1: In
0: verse 13, it says, verily I have cleansed my heart in vain and washed my hands in innocency.
1: And
0: then he began to look at the people of the world. The people who give bribes, they get rich. The people who are violent and they rob everybody, they rob the government, they get rich. And
1: he's
0: saying, oh Lord, I don't understand. Here am I, righteous but poor, clean and holy, but I don't have enough money. And he says, I cannot understand. It looks like my heart is telling me I have cleansed my heart in vain. And wash my hands in innocency. For all the day long have I been plagued and chastened every morning. I was thus, behold, I should offend against the generation of thy children. When I thought to know this, it was too painful for me. Verse 16, I will speak thus, behold, I should offend the generation of thy children. When I thought to know this, it was too painful for me. The people who are compromising, they live a happy life. Preachers who are deceiving others, they have, you know, happy meaning. We got into that office the same time, and I do my work. I work my fingers to the bone. And this other fellow, he will just leave the work at about 10:30, then he's off to another business. Before 3 o'clock, he's come back, he's never there.
1: But that may well, it was

0: kan zame do gao dan kome buna yina a zone vle buna gwaipo ganto me mowe mono tito
1: a zoto I'm the one the beast of burden that is carrying all the load here. I don't have any promotion.
0: Nyewe me lo ya gbalẹ po to file mowe mazo tino zela gale pe po.
1: These other people are the people that have been all the promotion. He said, I thought to know this, it was too painful for me.
0: Amo ewe mede vole yewe me tino zeda gato file we na nyele ehe we na nyele na nyohe esia uto nukucheme.
1: That's the language and that's the experience of every child of God because of the world in which we live.
0: Ewe yo hope kwe ewe se numi mo obishi kwe ton le ton le kwa ayuwe miti to utu.
1: We need to examine.
0: Nwe se wami duwa di dona
1: or can we still continue doing right even though they don't give us the promotion.
0: Kami mi asi nalu kamoto dag
1: verse 17, until I went into the sanctuary of God, then I understood their
0: end.
1: Surely thou didst set them in slippery places. Thou casted them down into destruction.
0: Yes, ye do ofi titre. Yes, ye dra ha didome.
1: And then he tells us in verse 24, thou shalt guide me with thy counsel.
0: Edravita for konukone yenayi ukona metu dodo aliho yami.
1: Whom have I in heaven but thee, and there is none upon earth that I desire beside.
0: Men when ye tindo to lome adabo ye nunde masa tin ponye nywana to ayome.
1: My flesh and my heart faileth, but God is the strength of my heart and my portion forever.
0: Nuchikona agbasa chepo iha chepo chiba chwewe uro iha chetopo kuchepo kaka doyi.
1: When you come to that realization after the soul's inquiry, then you make God your all in all.
0: And wawa you and do mo we go to ako kambia so iha me wawa modal chwewe ipopo to popo me.
1: Point number 3, responding to the Spirit's evolution.
0: Psalm 119:59.
1: In verse 59, it says, I thought on my ways and turned my feet unto thy testimonies. If I do anything, I go back to God and say, God, I want to examine this action of mine, this utterance of mine, this attitude of mine.
0: And what
1: I'm doing to the people, I'm relating to the people. I want to find out.
0: Verse 59,
1: I thought on my ways and turned my feet unto thy testimonies.
0: Avocande for Tonuquen and Yele, Ali Roche, Letopo, Bosale, Apachela, Achelaito.
1: Lamentation chapter 3, verses 40 and 41.
0: Avigbe, Otato, Avocande, Ocale Nucopo.
1: Let us search and try our ways and turn again to the Lord.
0: But many dim Bosale, Ali Romito, Lepo, Bosaledo, Oculode.
1: Let us lift up our hearts with our hands unto God in the heavens.
0: The minister Hamilton, Walamiton, Lepo Dagaran, Jiwereto, Ololemen.
1: Ezekiel chapter 18, verse 28.
0: Ezekiel Tafaton, Quato, Afoquaton, Nuquaton.
1: Because he considereth and turneth away from all his transgressions.
0: Na ewa lepo, utu, posa, le, iso, osemejija, e,
1: you know what it means, all? You're not saying, okay, I'm going to turn from this transgression, but I'm going to keep this one because this one is profitable.
0: You're
1: not This all will make people to fear me, and they will not just step on my toes anyhow. This one will make the people in my office know that although I'm a Christian, and not a sissy, foolish, stupid Christian. I'm going to keep this one so that they will know the kind of man, the kind of woman they are dealing with. You're not thinking about heaven, you're thinking about self-esteem.
0: Verse 17.
1: And when he came to himself, was thinking about himself, about where he found himself. It says, and when he came to himself, he said, how many hired servants of my father's have bread enough and to spare, and I perish with hunger. I will arise and go to my father, and will say unto him, Father, aren't you interested in what this young fellow will say to his father? You're not going to get forgiven if you're accusing God. It was God that was too slow. It was God that didn't answer prayer. And then you cover your own fault. And you're accusing the Almighty God of fault. Or you're accusing your father in the Lord of fault. We left because our father in the Lord was not like a father anymore, too demanding. And holiness, holiness and righteousness. No allowance for mistake, no allowance for fault. No allowance for tiredness and weakness and weariness. That's why we're white. Tell the pastor, we want to come back to the church. But we hope you will change your hope for too long. I'm praying to make you happy. I'm praying to make you holy. But you know this prodigal son, he said, no, I am the guilty one. I was wrong. Luke chapter 15 in verse 18. I will arise and go to my father. I will say unto him, Father, I have sinned against heaven and before thee.
0: Luke chapter 15 in verse 18. I will arise and go to my father.
1: And no more worthy to be called thy son. Pride is gone. Self-exaltation is gone. And then he said, make me as one of thy hired servants. Have you sometimes spoken to those who have gone away from our church? And then you are, you know, pleading with them, come back, come back. And then he's telling you, well, okay, if I come back. I was the coordinator before I left. You know the pastor now. Will he restore me to be a coordinator immediately? How can I just sit down, you know, just come back to deeper life and come and fold my hand? You are telling me here to come back. Go and ask him. Will he accept me to still keep my position when I come back? I hope you don't come to me to ask any question like that yourself. In our land, they say if they send somebody with an errand of a slave, you will come and tell your father as a son, not as a slave. If those people outside send you to me and they tell you to tell me something that you know this is not going to keep to the standard of the word, you will not come and tell me what they are
0: saying.
1: How do you help me? Have some respect for your pastor. But you see, there are people that if I come back, will they make me this or that? The answer is no.
0: Mendele na to kambiyo ndo leko wa pe na mi do basiye kabi toto ya osiro wa inala.
1: When you come back, we're going to find out.
0: Endo agwa minagbadi dona.
1: What's the state of your heart?
0: Otono wa ihato tite.
1: How are you living?
0: Na wa to ninodo.
1: The sin that made you to run away, the pride. Have you rejected that pride? We're going to find out. And so we're going to make you sit on the pew there and find out whether the pride is gone or the pride is still there. But when he was yet a great way off, his father saw him and he had compassion. Why did he have compassion? You know there are different ways of walking. And while the child was coming, the father looked up in his walk. The pride is gone.
0: Amo, we let it to labo ja. Amo, let us say you talk to Sonia Tomino. Go yira koyi.
1: And the walking as if is the owner of the whole earth. All that is gone.
0: Zonyero to Zina Tado, when you met in the Ibalapo, Zonyero.
1: Look at my boy coming. I can see humility in his steps.
0: Ah, come, Visunu Cheja. Zogamo, we were to afford the letterman.
1: I don't see the arrogance again. And he had compassion on him.
0: Mamo, Ganga.
1: We can tell when you are coming back. That's how the compassion happens. That's how it comes. And the son said unto him, Father, I have sinned. It's not you, it's me. I have sinned against heaven and thy sight, and I'm no more worthy to be called thy son. And the father said unto his servants, bring forth the best robe and put it on him, and put a ring on his hand and shoes on his feet. And bring hither the fatted calf and kill it, and let us eat and be merry.
0: Mi ye nyisun ye uye wa bo hui. Bo mini todudu. Bo to ayaje.
1: For this my son was dead and is alive again.
0: Now viche ko nyo chia esato be.
1: He was lost and is found. And he began to be merry.
0: Eko in bubu ye samwe ye sache ayaje.
1: Heaven will rejoice because of you.
0: Olona jayana tuwe tautu.
1: If you will come back to the Lord, bury the past. The Lord is saying, examine yourself. And as you examine yourself and you see this action, this attitude, this temper, this behavior, Lord, I am sorry. Cleanse me. What can wash away our sin?
0: Nothing.
1: The blood of Jesus. And that blood is available this morning. It will cleanse us. Why don't you rise up and tell the Lord we need cleansing in the blood of the Lamb. Our attitude. Our lifestyle, our behavior in the sight of the Lord, our actions at home, our actions in the place of work, the life we have been living. How is it with your soul? How is it with your attitude? How is it with your character? Is it humility or pride? Are you now above the law, above the word of God? Or can we come to God and say, God, here I am, cleanse me. Here am I, wash me. Humility will win the favor of God. But when God sees the proud, he keeps the proud at a far distance. But if you look at your action and you look at your attitude, and you say, Lord, here am I want to get to heaven. Lord, here am I don't want to worship and serve in vain. Self examination before the mirror of God's word. Is your soul making an inquiry before the Lord? Settle your life with the Lord.
0: His
1: thought on my ways. And I turned my feet, my heart, to thy testimonies. Come back to the very center of the word and the will of God. Be cleansed, be washed in the blood of the Lamb. Praise the Lord.
0: We'll
1: rise up as we pray together. Our great God in heaven, we thank you for the service of today. Thank you because you are reminding us that Christ is coming again. That we need to get ourselves ready, prepared for the coming of our Lord. But praying, Lord, you'll give us that heart that wants to know whether we're ready or not.
0: Mi ho dedo anina mi ayi halo e mi na donyu edo mi wu awu ka vilo mi ma wu awu.
1: I will pray, Lord, you help us to look at that glorious day and get ourselves ready in the cleansing and the washing of the blood of the Lamb in Jesus' name.
0: That
1: all other things on earth will pale to insignificance. That this important thing will be what our heart is thinking about, meditating upon every time, day and night, in Jesus' name.
0: Make
1: us ready. Whatever we have on earth, whatever we achieve on earth, if we don't make it to heaven, all will be useless and worthless.

0: And then we look at ourselves in the mirror of that word of God. In James chapter 1, reading from verse 23. For if any be a hearer of the word and not a doer, he is like a man that beholdeth his natural face in a glass. That's what glass there means, a mirror.
1: Na eyin mende eyin si se tan ohola tan bo e ma yin bi ba si togba e taidi dawede eto nukun me eto yeji pe popon to me ponu me amo me ponu lo.
0: You come to hear the word of God. And then it describes to you what you are, how you are. And it shows you what needs to be put right, what needs to be corrected. You're looking at the word of God then in a glass, in a mirror. But it says in verse 24, for he beholdeth himself, and he goeth his way, straightway forgetteth what manner of man he was. And it says, when you hear and you forget, when you look and you forget, when you examine and you forget, that's not the best state of mind to be. Then it says, but whoso looketh into the perfect law of liberty and continues therein, he not being a forgetful hearer, but he doeth the work, this man shall be blessed in his deed.
1: Jigba mele pepe don o sin mele kanu je ton he sogbe la me pon bo so note to eme bo e wa ma yin si se ton nu won ton sigba asran ba si ton o mele wa yena donato bi ba si eto me.
0: Good mirrors don't lie.
1: Me pon dagbe la mun do la lo.
0: And we cannot argue with the mirror.
1: Mi ma so kan donu po me pon po.
0: If the mirror says you forgot to comb your head this morning, mirrors don't lie. And if the mirror is showing you some things on your face, are you going to go out like this? Mirrors don't lie.
1: And me pon la to nu eto nu ku me to le do yawe bi ana to je gbonu ide le ya me pon e ma ndo la lo.
0: But you know, sometimes we're tempted to say, no, the mirror is not giving me a good reflection, a good picture of myself.
1: Ti ba yo wo lenu mi no yin ti tepon to na do do a me pon la lo do ati a ma to ndo ya do ya mi.
0: Because you are thinking so high about yourself.
1: Na to don't
0: argue with the mirror. We make use of the mirror so that we can correct what needs to be corrected. That's why the Lord is saying we need to examine ourselves before the mirror of the word of God. Second Corinthians chapter 13, I'm reading verse 5. Examine yourselves. Every time we come to hear the word of God, we're to examine ourselves. Every time we hear about the qualifications of those who are to work in the kingdom of God, in the vineyard of the Lord, in the church, we're to examine ourselves.
1: It
0: says, examine yourselves whether ye be in the faith. Don't assume that everything is all right. When Abimelech took Abraham's wife, he thought everything was all right.
1: Abimelech Abraham tan elenda.

0: Examine yourselves to see whether ye be in the faith. Then it says, prove your own selves. Don't try to prove another person. Then it says, know ye not your own selves, how that Jesus Christ is in you, except ye be reprobates?
1: Be mi ma yon mi dewe, do Jesu Christi tito mi me, e ma imo, be me big bewe, mi nyi.
0: We need to check up, we need to find out, examine ourselves.
1: Mi do na badona, mi do na didona, mi do la.
0: In 1 Chronicles chapter 28, verse 9.
1: O tanubo tita, o takwa tonukun, ato apache.
0: Thou Solomon, my son, know thou the God of thy father, and serve him with a perfect heart and with a willing mind.
1: Bonus, yes, Solomon, oh, this is the church.
0: For the Lord searches all hearts. Solomon, the Lord will be examining your heart. You are becoming a king.
1: Solomon,
0: don't you ever think that only the hearts of the subordinates, of the people that are under you, that the Lord searches?
1: Oh, Solomon, Alendo, Aisha, you may separate, and you may jadu, gandulet, and choke, oh, clone, ditumbo.
0: For the Lord searches all hearts.
1: Now, clone to Aisha, let go, ditum.
0: As you are there today, Father,
1: I'm on the attitude of feedback, but,
0: oh, husband,
1: Asu,
0: director,
1: Oga,
0: manager,
1: Oga,
0: writer,
1: Omedo,
0: leader,
1: Mukata.
0: The Lord searches all hearts. Sectional leaders among women.
1: Oga,
0: pastors, wives.
1: I see.
0: You know, sometimes pastors' wives, whether here in the stage, you know, those pastors' wives, sometimes they think they are above the law, above the word of God. But great women, leaders among women, for the Lord searches all hearts. This same mirror will tell you the truth about yourself. And then it says, and understandeth all imaginations of the thoughts. The self-examination is even pertaining to the thought of our heart. Examine yourselves whether ye be in the faith. I'm reading from verse 20 and verse 21.
1: Sam otakande nukwene afoko poko nukuno poko.
0: If we have forgotten the name of our God and or stretched out our hands to a strange God, shall not God search this out? If you will stretch your hand towards a strange God, if you will concentrate your life on something that is contrary and strange to the worship of God, shall not God search this out?
1: Endo yena dralo twe ha eyodo yewe jonode na nunde vode be jiwe manadi omoya.
0: If your attention, your interest, your love is for the little girl, the daughter of a man, will not God search this out?
1: Endo lile twe pro jo twe aiha twe eti to godona ovinyonu odawede tan be jiwe manadi omoya.
0: If you're no more sincere, if you're hypocritical, money has become your God, a strange God. Shall not God search this out?
1: Enda masai unukponoba na doba enda masai kome lukponoba bo akwewe nwe wailesu yaruniae bejiwewe manadiyewe moya.
0: He knows the secrets of the heart.
1: Na enyo atiri aihatan.
0: He knows the secrets of the heart. We may not know.
1: Enyo atiri aihatan. Miule sogano manye.
0: In fact, sometimes we may do something and those of us that have only these physical natural eyes may praise you.
1: Amo, miule sogano manye. 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Mi sogano pikpawe.
0: But God knows your heart. We don't know your heart.
1: Chikba juwe enyo aihatwe. Miule manye.
0: In Zephaniah chapter 1, we're reading from verse 12.
1: Zephaniah utatita afo, we are we.
0: In Zephaniah chapter 1, verse 12.
1: Zephaniah utatita afo, we are we.
0: It shall come to pass at that time that I will search Jerusalem with candles.
1: Enaswa joto jeneme wa nyena yi miogba le dodi Jerusalem po.
0: And punish the men that are settled on their lease.
1: Nyembona sa drakmoto ome yehe tri to owa.
0: The people that say no problem.
1: Yo meto jatu kamati.
0: Everything is okay. Everything is all right.
1: Nule point dagbe nule ponyo.
0: We're doing fine. We're doing great.
1: Mito dagbe wa mito dahoewa.
0: And they're settled on their lease. But nothing to check up.
1: Yes, I see. I don't want to white like one day. Martin, I don't think that
0: she says is going to search them out.
1: And
0: then it says he'll punish the men that are settled on their lease, that say in their heart, the Lord will not do good, neither will he do evil.
1: And then
0: the Lord is neutral. This is don't matter to him. The Lord is not interested in these minor things. That's what they say. And the Lord says, I'm going to search out those people. I'm going to punish those people because they have a wrong impression about the Almighty God. That's why the Lord is telling us to examine ourselves. I come to you today with this message, self-examination before the mirror of God's word. Self-examination before the mirror of God's word. If you are examining yourself so the standard of the other man, you'll judge wrong. But you want to examine yourselves in the mirror of the word of God. Self-examination in the mirror of God's word. I divide the message to three parts. Number one, reasons for self-examination. The reasons for self-examination. Why? Number two, realization after the soul inquiry. After the soul's inquiry. Number three, responding to the Spirit's evaluation.
1: I come
0: to number one, the reasons for self-examination. In John chapter 2, I'm reading from verse 23. Now when he was in Jerusalem at the Passover, in the feast day, many believed in his name when they saw the miracles which he did.
1: Verse 24,
0: but Jesus did not commit himself unto them. He didn't trust them. They were not trustworthy. I believe. It's not enough. But Jesus did not commit himself unto them because he knew all men and needed not that any should testify of man, for he knew what was in man. On their lips you could hear, we believe.
1: We see
0: the miracles. But Jesus did not commit himself unto them because he knew all men and he knew what was in man. How many people who have said, I believe, this is my church, I will die in this place. And if I ever leave a church like this, let God strike me dead one day before I leave. And then after all that bragging, now they are not here.
1: But agunchede amo indo na jagwe do jawe jiwe nbo linu mi wekpo e na do jaw to adachandu buye to elakpo godo yemaseti do fiba.
0: If the women were their jewelry and palming, those are the same people that taught in women
1: conferences.
0: And he shouted on those other women and said, this is worldliness. Come out of the world. These are the people that did follow up with real excitement and fire and zeal. If you today you are saying, I believe, examine yourself. There are people that have boasted more than you have boasted. You know, sometimes when I look at this choir and I see some of those people on the keyboard, I know some people on the keyboard who had been there some years ago. And those fingers were trained. And you know, when they played, you say, thank God, these people on the keyboard looks like this one. If this one will play in America or Britain, it's acceptable. This is great.
1: But I love Tito, Hajinu,
0: and when I talk to them, I say, this is wonderful. Oh, he says, Pastor, I thank God because you called me. I just want to tell you, I'm giving my life to the Lord.
1: You know me.
0: I knew the Lord as a teenager in this church. Everything I know in music, I knew it here. And I'm going to die here.
1: Then
0: we'll say, God bless your heart. Well, it's more than just saying it. But today they are not there. Not on the keyboard, not in the choir, not in the church. We don't know where they are. That's why the Lord is saying that you will examine yourselves and see whether you are in the faith, because many others are bragged more than you are bragged. It is when you are here tomorrow, we'll see that you're still there. That's the reason why we examine our hearts. John chapter 8. I'm reading from verse 41. He do the deeds of your father. Then said they to him, we be not born of fornication, we have one father, even God. You know, they didn't examine themselves. Yet Jesus Christ was evaluating them.
1: I'm
0: telling them who they were. And the Lord was telling them, you do the deeds of your father. They say, what do you mean? You know, when I see people who argue with Jesus, I stay clear from them. When I see people that they will argue with the knowledge coming from the throne of glory, I stay clear from them. In verse 44, ye of your father the devil. I thought I was very direct in my preaching. Now I'm learning I've not been direct enough. Because Jesus was talking to these people directly, and see how direct he was. This is love. Because Jesus loved them. He wanted them to know where they were spiritually. Can preachers do this today? Can preachers talk to these great religious people today? Have we not lost the edge of the sword of the spirit because we want to be nice to everybody and just deceive them? It's like the doctor. He sees that the wound is the wound of cancer. And then he says, well, don't worry about this. This is just a sore. Everybody has a sore once in a while. Doctor, talk to the man. This is cancer.
1: Doctor,
0: and the fellow may die. Let him prepare for heaven. But you know, some doctors are not that clear. Get direct and tell the people their condition. And Jesus told the truth. He said, ye of your father the devil, and the lust of your father ye will do.
1: Yes, we don't have to meet on leg battle with me. What to meet on to Joto meet on another one?
0: He was a murderer from the beginning and abode not in the truth, because there is no truth in him. When he speaketh a lie, he speaketh of his own, for he is a liar and the father of age.
1: Well, we told you where it was so. Where I went, man, no, no, teto. Nukbo me bere na nukbo matito wa me utu. When I do, let the lalo de, let the whole.
0: Well, did they agree? Did they didn't agree? What did they say? If you look at verse verse 48. Then answered the Jews and said unto him, say we not well that thou art a Samaritan and hast a devil? You know, sometimes when I preach the word of God, and I preach it straight from the word, somebody comes to me in the counseling period, the fellow is trying to disagree with the message, and he's saying, you know, pastor, I'm not saying, but some people say that you are mad. Some people say, what do you say? After hearing the message, and you need to get saved, you come to tell me some people say that you are mad. And we need to be learning now that we need to be able to step on those insults and still emphasize the word of God. In verse 49, Jesus answered, I have not a devil, but I honor my Father, and ye do dishonor me.
1: Yes, I've a connection. Yes, you talk Bramadamo, Yematindo, Videba, she buy into Big Bona, or touch him, Ulema,
0: sir. Jeremiah chapter 17, verse 9. Jeremiah 17, verse 9.
1: Jeremiah Tafaton Quarry, Afachene.
0: The heart is deceitful above all things and desperately wicked. Who can know it? That's the reason why we examine ourselves before the mirror of the word of God. I, the Lord, search the heart. I try the reins. Even to give every man according to his ways and according to the fruit of his doings.
1: We're
0: told in Titus chapter 1 verse 16, they profess that they know God, but it's all a lie. They profess that they know God, but in what they deny him. That's why we examine ourselves. Being abominable and disobedient and unto every good work,
1: repeat.
0: The reason why we have to examine ourselves is so that we will not be deluded and deceived. In
1: 2
0: Timothy chapter 3 verse 5. Having a form of godliness, but denying the power thereof, from such turn away. That's the reason we need to examine ourselves, because the form of godliness cannot replace the power of godliness. Creep into houses and lead captive silly women laden with sins, led away with diverse lusts.
1: Now mele nko mele ye ye no sakro tabia okwe legbe son bo sono kule nyonu
0: we nyonu. Ever learning and never able to come to the knowledge of the truth.
1: Ye to nukpo tegbe ye man son so gaje onye nukpo ton megbere.
0: They never miss fellowship, but they are not born again.
1: Ye man lo go kulide mo ye man mo vaji.
0: They never miss the Bible study, but the Bible study doesn't have impact in their lives. If you examine them during the week, you'll be wondering, has this one ever had any contact with our church? That's the reason why self-examination is so very important. And then he tells us in John chapter 3, we're reading from verse 3.
1: John
0: chapter 3, verse 3. Jesus answered and said unto him, verily, verily, I say unto thee, except a man be born again, he cannot see the kingdom of God.
1: Look at
0: verse 10. Jesus answered and said unto him, art thou a master of Israel, and knowest not these things? The more I study the Bible, the more I become a little bit afraid. Why am I afraid? I'm afraid because, you know, it's so easy for us to swallow our tongue. I'm just asking now, if a Nicodemus had come to me, a master in religion, in this our nation, if he comes to me,
1: but a Nicodemus,
0: and then he wears his garment, and this is an archbishop, a master in religion in our land. If he came to grace, you know, the our church, just to say, I want to worship in deeper life today, I'm wondering, will I be able to say, except you, sir, except you are born again, you cannot see the kingdom of God? Or would I be tempted to say, thank you for coming to our church? Aren't we lucky today that a great man has come to our church? How lucky are we that a great sinner, a great deceiver, self-deceiver, has come to our church. Shall we be able to declare to him and say, sir, the most important sin is to be born again? Will I be able to say that? These great religious people, they visit from church to church. And they come as the, you know, great leaders of the church, and then they pick out this Sunday, we're going to worship in your church.
1: But you know,
0: and all those other churches are exalting them. And then they now come to our church. Will I have the courage, the conviction, to be different from all the other churches and say, sir, except a man be born again, he cannot see the kingdom of God? I'm throwing it to you, congregation.
2: Let us pray. Our great God in heaven, we thank you for the privilege you have given us, children, to always come and listen. Father, we know that in this wilderness of a world, We need
0: your word of comfort,
2: your
0: word of hope, your word of instruction,
2: so
0: that we'll be able to walk in the way of our pilgrimage without stumbling.
2: We thank
0: you for your children who are here tonight.
2: We're
0: praying, O Lord, you strengthen every one of us as we study your word in Jesus' name.
2: And we
0: pray, O Lord, for those who will be hearing through cassette.
2: We're
0: praying, O Lord, that the same strength you are giving us directly here, you'll give unto them in Jesus' name. Help us, Lord, that there will be nothing between us and the Lord. That nothing will distract our attention. But we'll study your word. Take in your word. Be strong according to the grace in your word, so that Lord will be able to walk uprightly and righteously in Jesus' name. Make us to understand your word. Help us to love you more. In Jesus' name we pray. We praise the name of the Lord for the privilege he grants us and for the love and interest he has given you to come every Monday to the study of the word of God.
2: For
0: epistle general of Peter. Today we're looking at verses 10 to 16. Already Peter the apostle had been talking about salvation.
2: He told us in verse
0: 3, for example, he said, blessed be God and Father of our Lord Jesus Christ, which according to his abundant mercy has begotten us again unto a lively hope by the resurrection of Jesus Christ from the dead.
2: There
0: he is talking about salvation. And he said he was praising the name of the Lord, blessing him. Because the Lord has called us. Because of his love, his abundant mercy. And we are begotten again. That means to be born again.
2: He
0: still continues if you look at verse 5. He says, we are kept by the power of God through faith unto salvation, ready to be revealed in the last time.
2: He has
0: talked about initial salvation. Now he talks about final salvation, which brings in the glorification of the
2: saints.
0: But then he goes on in verse 8, he says, whom have you not seen? Ye love, in whom, though now ye see him not, yet believing ye rejoice with joy, unspeakable and full of glory, receiving the end of your faith, even salvation, the salvation of your souls.
2: Afa chato tome me mi makomo boso nyuane me mi matremo divi gancho boto yisi mini ayaje maso gando do gona gigoheto ayame.
0: So then you will see the part of the theme that Peter was concerned about is the salvation of our soul.
2: Gigoheto ayaje me filiwe Peter to hodo tu konregan lido mito dondali.
0: And in that salvation of our soul, there is quite a lot involved, included in it. We're talking about eternal life. We're talking about being justified by faith. We're talking about receiving complete forgiveness of all our past sins. Becoming children of God, sons and daughters of God by faith in Christ. In fact, in another passage, Paul the Apostle calls it great salvation. Not only great salvation, so great salvation. Which means salvation from sin. Deliverance from sin. Freedom from sin. From all the penalty of sin and the power of sin. In fact, this salvation is not an ordinary salvation. It is such a great salvation that even angels inquired, they wanted to know about this salvation. And the prophets of old, they wanted to know about the people that will be recipients of such a great salvation. That's what begins our study today. As we look at verse 10, of which salvation the prophets have inquired and search diligently. Who prophesied of the grace that should come unto you? Searching what and what manner of time the Spirit of Christ, which was in them, did signify. When he testified beforehand the sufferings of Christ and the glory that should follow. The prophets of old, they knew it was beyond their time. Therefore, they wanted to know the time when Christ will come. And the time when he will suffer. And then the glory that will follow. And the people that will be recipients of so great salvation. Then we are told in verse 12, unto whom it was revealed that not unto themselves but unto us they did minister the things which are now reported unto you by them that have preached the gospel unto you with the Holy Ghost sent down from heaven.
2: Here
0: it says that those prophets were searching. They wanted to know when this so great salvation will be given unto men. And then it was revealed unto them that it was not at their time. That their own period and the things they'll be receiving from the Lord is much, much lower than what was still coming. That it was now reported among these people the salvation they were receiving. Verse 12 closes with the fact that which things the angels desire to look into. Even the angels too were interested. They wanted to know of the goodness of God, of the glory that will follow, and of the holiness of life that will be ours because of the death and the sacrifice of Jesus Christ. This great salvation we're talking about comes with great grace that transforms our lives. Those who receive this salvation and this grace are called to holiness of life and holiness of heart. With such grace, the call comes to everyone that now there is power to live a holy life We can be holy in heart, holy in life, holy in words, and holy in deeds. That's why Peter, followed by saying, wherefore gird up the loins of your mind, be sober, and hope to the end, for the grace that is to be brought unto you at the revelation of Jesus Christ as obedient children, not fashioning yourselves according to your former lusts in your ignorance, but as he which has called you is holy, so be ye holy in all manner of conversation, because it is written, be ye holy, for I am holy.
2: Afa we are tonto mi black baja otunu mi tonto gligli na mini huwe no bo sono do toje okpodo na ojo mi ohe ye na hewa na mi eso ahi ato Jesu Christi wenu di o de vitonu seto mi mi ne de dacha di wa tutu huwe wen ton to ngu vi mi to me blo shigba le wo yiro mi huwe do mo mi ni huwe to wala lokwa lokwa popo me na ye wona we tondo mi na wiwe na wiwe enye.
0: That's the passage we're looking at today. We're dividing the study into three parts.
2: We fo epo mi te egbe ni ebuna ma okuro lodo aton.
0: Number one, the prophet's hope for present salvation in Christ. Number two, will be purity and harmlessness of God's children. Point number three is the pattern of holiness for Christians. The pattern of holiness for Christians. We come to number one, the prophet's hope for present salvation in Christ. Look at verses 10 to 12 once again. Please open your Bible. Young people, open your Bible. We're studying the Bible, very important. First Peter chapter 1 from verse
2: 10.
0: Of which salvation the prophets have inquired and searched diligently, who prophesied of the grace that shall come unto you. Searching what or what manner of time the Spirit of Christ which was in them did signify. When it testified beforehand the sufferings of Christ and the glory that should follow, unto whom it was revealed that not unto them, but unto us, they did minister the things which are now reported unto you by them that have preached the gospel unto you what the Holy Ghost sent down from heaven, with things the angels desire to look into.
2: Hala me yeso ya le do imaye hala yelo sule gbasigba mi o le we ye division onu le ton wa hala ehe ye di do hala mi do divie mo ye ko do ye ho won da gbeto hala mi dali to gbigbo uwe he do hala son lo me wa po onu e angele le juro na do won me pon.
0: The salvation we have received in Christ dates to the very beginning. It was promised in
2: Eden.
0: It was prophesied by the Old Testament prophet. It was provided at Calvary. And today we possess it because we believe on the Lord Jesus Christ. Looking at the passage I've just read to you from verse 10 to verse
2: 12,
0: you will notice four things about the salvation we're talking about. Number one, it's not a modern invention. Because it was known to the ancient prophets. There are many religious people, they've gone to church maybe all their lives. And then sometimes they're invited to the midst of evangelical people. And they begin to hear about salvation, about grace. And they say, this is all new. They say this is a modern invention. Not at all. Number two, it is no mean conception. That means it is not something you can brush aside. And say that's not very important. It was a theme of the holy exalted angels. Number three, it is no obscure dream. Because it was proclaimed by well-known apostles. It was proclaimed by well-known prophets. Number four, it is no as-born scheme. That is, it is not something conjured or generated by the human heart. It was a very great revelation of the Holy Ghost himself. This salvation we're talking about is not something that, just came out at the time that the apostles were preaching. It had been there before Jesus even came. Look at Matthew chapter 13:16-17. Blessed are your eyes for the sea. And then he says, your ears for the hear. What were they hearing? What were they seeing? They had seen the Lord Jesus Christ. They had seen him proclaiming that grace upon grace. They had seen him giving forgiveness to the people. He says, for verily I say unto you, that many prophets and righteous men have desired to see those things which you see, and I'm not seeing them, and to hear those things which you hear, and I've not heard them. What tells us then, it's a great privilege you are here. It's a great privilege you are born again. You do not understand perhaps the depth and the height of what the Lord has done for you. You do not understand as much as those Old Testament people understood the great things the Lord had done for us. If they could live in such a time like this, they'll be rejoicing that what they prophesied about, now they could see with their very eyes. But the privilege was not given to them. Because the privilege was reserved for you and reserved for me. That we will be able to taste of what they couldn't taste of. In Luke chapter 24:27. I'm beginning at Moses. What does that mean, beginning at Moses? Moses wrote Genesis. He wrote Exodus. He wrote Leviticus. He wrote Numbers. And he wrote Deuteronomy. Beginning at Moses. And all the prophets, he expounded unto them in all the scriptures the things concerning him. What does that mean? When the Lord Almighty said in Genesis that I'll put enmity between you and the woman, between that seed and her seed, and that seed will bruise the head of the devil. He began there. He began at Moses.
2: Moses.
0: When God said, when I see the blood, I will pass over you. In Exodus, he began over there.
2: When Jordan, when I am more, to Exodus,
0: when it said in Leviticus that I've given the blood as atonement for your soul. And then when it says in Numbers, let me die the death of the righteous. Nobody could make them so righteous as they wanted. He said that's exactly what we're talking about now. He began as Moses and he began to tell them, this salvation we're talking about, so great salvation, the salvation that delivers from sin, the salvation that gives eternal life, the salvation that tries to name in the book of life, the salvation that makes you a partaker of the very nature of God. It
2: has
0: been prophesied before, it is not revealed unto you. He tells us in verse 44. And he said unto them, these are the words which I spake unto you, while I was yet with you, that all things must be fulfilled, which were written in the law of Moses, and in the prophets, and in the Psalms concerning me. Then open he their understanding that they might understand the scriptures. And you will see very clearly then that the salvation we have is the salvation that has been prophesied from the very beginning. And we thank the Lord, we praise the Lord. The Lord has counted you worthy. And the Lord has counted us, all of us, worthy to be partakers of that salvation. I pray that this great thing the Lord has given to you, nobody will take it away from you in Jesus' name. In Acts of the Apostles, chapter 3, and in verse 24. Yeah, and all the prophets from Samuel, and those that followed after, as many as have spoken, have likewise foretold of these days. Ye are the children of the prophets and of the covenant which God made with our fathers, saying unto Abraham, and in thy seed shall all the kindreds of the earth be blessed.
2: Unto
0: you first, God, having raised up his son Jesus, sent him to bless you in turning away every one of you from his iniquities. That's another way of expressing salvation. When salvation comes, what does it do? It takes you away from sin and takes sin away from you. When the Lord will so wash people, they will not only be as white as snow, they will be whiter than snow. And now that you are cleansed and washed and purged and purified, and the Lord presents you unto the angels and unto the prophets as a trophy of grace. They look at you and those prophets can recognize that's the fulfillment of what we are looking for. We couldn't see them in the Old Testament in great number, but now we can see in this period of the New Testament fulfillment. My question to you is, are you a partaker of such salvation? Not ordinary salvation, so great salvation. Are you a partaker of such forgiveness, such cleansing? Or are you worse than the Old Testament people? You say you are cleansed, but you are still dirty. You say you are saved, but you are still unrighteous. You say that you have tasted of the grace of God. But the sparkling whiteness that the Lord is expecting to be whiter than snow, that the Lord wanted to see, is not there yet. Tonight, if you will give God a chance to walk in your life, it will be fulfilled in your life in Jesus' name. Let's come back to the Old Testament in Psalm 22, verse 1. You recognize these words, my God, why hast thou forsaken me? Those were the words Jesus spoke on the cross when he was paying for our redemption and salvation. Can you imagine
2: a
0: salvation so great that it will take the blood of the eternal, pure, holy Son of God to purchase that salvation? Can you think about it?